0: CNN is calling this ban illegal, and MS Now is saying they will take any and all steps necessary to defend their First Amendment rights.
1: About the widening war in the Gulf?
2: New signs of tension in the Middle East. Ballistic missiles and drones launched by Iranian-backed Houthi rebels striking Saudi Arabia's capital of Riyadh. Thick smoke seen rising near the airport. The Houthis targeting oil facilities in a key port along the coast, further disrupting Saudi oil production.
1: ABC's Stephen Portnoy. Gas Buddy says that the rise in prices is not over, with Election Day now 44 days away. You're listening to ABC News.
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1: Scientists all over the world are celebrating last week's unveiled discovery of a new kind of cat. First new feline species in more than 100 years. Not only because we have a new cute kitty to admire, but because of what it suggests.
6: New things are just all around us. And with discoveries like the Telkaya cat, it gives us more reason to look and protect the environment that they live in as well, so that they also don't go extinct.
1: ABC News geriatric medicine subspecialist Dr. Alan Chang. As of now, there's only one in captivity, 10-year-old male in Bolivia, found and partially raised by humans and given to a cat sanctuary. What to expect when President Trump meets with China's president in Washington this week? ABC's Britt Clennett in Hong Kong.
7: Iran, trade, and AI expected to top the agenda.
8: We're leading China in AI.
7: The Trump-Xi meeting also putting a fresh spotlight on Washington's demand that Beijing do more to stop the supply chain of chemicals used to make the fatal synthetic opioid fentanyl.
1: China's deputy head of drug control admitting more should be done. Something the U.S. is exporting to China? Fast food. A lot of it. Popeyes and Five Guys are seen as a guilty pleasure in China. And then last month, Chinese customers lined up in the rain for the opening of the first Church's Texas Chicken in Shanghai. We're told the presidents Xi and Trump share fast food in common as something that they enjoy. Wayne Cabot, ABC News.
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0: I often wonder, what would Jesus do if he visited the U.S. Senate? I think he would tell the senators on the floor, depart from me, for I was hungry and you cut my food assistance. I was sick and you kicked me off Medicaid.
1: Thank you for asking about healthcare. All you in the press, you hear these folks are talking about healthcare. Stop asking me about a streamer in California. Go ahead.
2: 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And so is the countdown. 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
1: 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On an hour two, Sean Hannity Show, toll-free. Our number is 800-941-SEAN if you want to be a part of the program. I want to get into this AI debate issue because there's a very suspicious part of me that thinks a lot of this is political. However, I think when it comes to AI, there's a lot lay people like myself don't know. It is beyond impressive. It is, you know, the good side of it is I can tell you from the medical community, I've talked to many doctors. And for example, you can have the best radiologist in the entire country looking at scans with the latest, greatest, best, most advanced technology and equipment. And the naked eye will not pick up certain things that artificial intelligence are now being trained to do. What does that mean? Well, that means that, for example, if you have an early stage of cancer or even a few cancer cells in your body, that would be stage zero, basically, if you could consider the stages of cancer, 1, 2, 3, 4. And that would mean that the odds of them being able to heal you and cure you would be exponentially higher. That would be a phenomenal use of artificial intelligence. Where I get suspicious is, you know, it all started with this battle over data centers and the demonization of data centers. And mostly it was coming from the left and Democrats spewing a huge amount of misinformation. And, you know, these centers cause higher electric bills, hurt the environment, use excessive water. They lump in privacy, security concerns, which most people have a natural fear of. But remember, when the government tells you anything, you got to think twice. If you get the shot, you get the jab, you're never going to get COVID. You get the jab, you'll never infect another person. Lie, lie, bigger lie. So, you know, or the promises of Obamacare, none of which were fulfilled. The borders closed, the borders secured. So there's a natural distrust that I have for government. And when I see that whenever Obama gets involved in anything, and now he is reportedly encouraging Democrats to make it their top campaign issue, if basically the issue, Bernie Sanders wants to shut down AI completely. Look, first of all, data centers have been around in the U.S. for decades. They don't increase electric bills. They don't consume near the amount of water of a golf course that a golf course would require. They contribute. By the way, another big lie. If you go back to the 1970s, the media was telling you the next ice age is coming. And that involved into the, you know, Al Gore's predictions, Earth for the Unbalanced, into, you know, the snow of Mount Kilimanjaro is going to melt and the sea levels are going to rise and Manhattan Island is going to be covered in water, et cetera, et cetera. All these predictions should have taken place by now. None of them happen. So that's the claim. And, you know, we've had a lot of hoaxes portrayed on us, starting with, you know, coronavirus, Russia, Russia, Russia. That was a hoax. The Ukraine impeachment, et cetera. And, you know, in that sense, I think these data centers are critical. AI can be used for good or be used for evil. I can concede that point. You know, but if you go back to the dawn of electricity or the railroad in the Industrial Revolution, you know, if you just look at it this way, anything you do every day on your computer, your iPhone, your TV does require a data center. The U.S. is the world leader in data centers. We have more than 5,000. If you want to compare and contrast, our top geopolitical foe, China, has about 500 of them. So with cutting edge.

0: edge AI technology, data centers are more important than ever. And I think, you know, and one of the biggest arguments that I'm hearing from people that are against this, and we're going to talk to somebody that has a different view than me in a minute, and I find pretty amazing, is that they keep calling for a worldwide or a joint U.S.-China or even Western country regulatory regime. Okay, I don't trust the communist Chinese. They have been involved in intellectual property theft. They have been dishonest. They've been fighting their own Cold War against the U.S., undermining this country forever. Western European countries, I don't trust them. They have neglected the national defense. They bought into climate alarmism. And the other big part of the equation is, why are all these tech giants, the head of these tech companies, why are they the ones that are pushing the hardest? There are people that are making the claim that they want a monopoly. Joining us now is Daniel Cocatallo. He's the executive director at the AI Futures Project, is an artificial intelligence researcher in the governance division of OpenAI from 22 to 24. Daniel, glad you could be with us. How are you?
1: I'm a bit shook up, to be honest, but thank you for having me on the show. I'm excited to chat.
0: Why are you shook up?
1: Because it seems like we're running out of time. And there's been a lot of media attention recently, which is making me happy, because I think people are waking up and starting to notice the situation we're in. But it seems like the companies are getting close to building recursively self-improving AI. That is, it seems like they're getting close to having AIs that can automate all the research that goes on within the company. Have you heard of the Hugging Face swarm, the OpenAI swarm that broke out and went rogue?
0: I actually have, as a matter of fact, yes.
1: Yeah. So, like, an important thing for people to understand is that these companies, it's kind of like the plan. They're planning to make larger swarms of AIs and have those AIs autonomously self-improve. And that's a very dangerous thing to be doing, but it's actually what they're planning to do. They're not even really trying to hide it. They talk about AI research automation and recursive self-improvement on their website. You know, there's lots of researchers at the companies who talk about this. There's lots of researchers who left the company, such as myself, who are trying to warn the world about this incredibly dangerous thing that the companies are planning to do. It's not just dangerous, it's also a power grab. Like, suppose that they manage to stay in control of their giant swarm of super intelligent AIs, you know, which I think is a really big if. Well, now...
0: Let me just pause and ask, if they're so concerned about it, and the people that run these AI companies are the ones that are also pushing this, do you not hold out the possibility that they want to keep a monopoly for themselves?
1: Oh, yeah, you totally shouldn't trust the companies, especially not the leadership. That's another thing I want to mention, is that, like, they are trying to co-opt this moment right now. People on the outside, such as myself, have been warning about this risk for years. In fact, before the companies even existed, AI scientists were saying, you know, hypothetically, if you did have super intelligent AI recursively self-improving, that could result in the extinction of humanity. People have been warning about this for decades, but these companies are like, now that there's this incident and people are talking about it and it's sort of blowing up in the news, I think they're sort of doing a sort of damage control where they're trying to, like, steer it in a way that benefits them and doesn't get them shut down. And so they're gonna propose some sort of regulatory fix that's going to, you know, sound good to many people and is going to dissipate some of that energy. But I'm very concerned that it's not actually going to stop them from doing this incredibly dangerous thing in the next few years.
0: Do you know who Jacob Coxon is?
1: Yes, he was the researcher at OpenAI. He also was a researcher at Anthropic.
0: Okay, like, he was on my TV show last night, and for example, he's called for a U.S.-China regulatory regime. Well, he called for it, and I asked him about it last night. He called for it on a day that China announced they're not stopping. And I don't trust China as far as I can throw them. A regime, you know, that by historical estimates use state power to kill tens of millions of their own people in the last century. Why would anyone trust them? I don't have a lot of faith and trust in government to begin with. And I, you know, partnering in some type of regulatory agreement makes no sense to me, because it would almost be the equivalent of unilaterally disarming in the Cold War. I mean, if any country is going to be moral with it, don't you think it would be the United States?
1: So I think those are very valid concerns, and I don't think we should trust the CCP either. I agree that they've killed millions of people and are a horrible authoritarian regime.
0: Is there any country you would trust? I would trust Israel.
1: I would trust the United States more than I would trust the CCP. I would trust Israel more.
0: Well, if you were going to partner, I'd try to trust the United States first. I agree with you.
1: Yeah, right. I think the situation. I think that I want to say is that the situation just is actually really scary right now. I think that to a first approximation, we need to first stop the companies in the United States, which are in the lead, from doing this very dangerous thing, and then we need to somehow get the other companies to stop too, including the ones in China. And well, that's why people like me and Jacob are saying we got to make some sort of deal with them.
0: Daniel, do you really trust that the communist Chinese are going to stop? Because I would just argue very gently, because you sound like a nice person. How old are you, by the way?
1: 34.
0: All right, you're 34 years old. Okay, you sound like a smart, nice person. I get it. But if you think China is going to stop when they announced yesterday in the middle of this whole debate that they're not going to stop, that means we slow down here and they catch up or go forward.
1: To quote Ronald Reagan, trust but verify. I think the thing to do is...
0: And how are you going to verify with China? I've been to China. China's not going to let you verify anything.
1: Well, it's not a deal if we can't verify it, then. I don't think we should accept a deal that we can't verify.
0: Well, okay. So then basically there's no pathway that I see towards a deal. And I know that people had the concerns, for example, with the beginning of the nuclear age... And there's still valid concerns today. And the valid concerns are obvious. You know, nuclear war would be a disaster. Maybe not ideal, but mutually assured destruction worked, didn't it?
1: Yeah. I mean, I think that was an example of we did make it through, although it was also dicey, right? Like there were various moments when we almost ended up in a nuclear exchange with the Soviet Union. So I think it was like we made it out, but because we got a bit lucky. But yeah, it did work overall.
0: It did work overall. Look, I hear what you're saying. I just don't see that there is any path. It's kind of hard to conceive of a notion or an idea. Maybe you can explain your greatest fear that mankind can create artificial intelligence, which I'm amazed. I use it every day. I am amazed at its capabilities, and that you're telling me that we make the machine that can then overtake us and destroy us. Is that your fear?
1: That is my fear and my claim. I say it's not a secret. It's what the companies are planning. They are planning to make machines that will overtake us. They have hubristically convinced themselves that they will still be in control after they've made those machines and automated all the economy with them.
0: All right, quick break. We'll have more with Daniel Cocatallo. He's the executive director at AI Futures. He is out there saying that the public is waking up about the extinction threat posed by superintelligence. More of this discussion on the other side. Your call's coming up as well. 800-941-SEAN, our number if you want to be a part of the program.
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0: Hey, you've been hearing me talk all about the Sig Sauer P365, the number one selling concealed carry pistol in America, the one I carry every single day. 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
18: 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Insurers say the practice helps hold down premiums. Obamacare insurance prices could be going up again next year. Many insurers have asked state regulators to raise rates by double digits. They say they need to charge more thanks to inflation and the expiration of enhanced tax credits that helped people buy plans on the individual marketplace. ACA enrollment has fallen by about 3 million people this year. Higher monthly costs could push even more people to drop their coverage. There's more at kffhealthnews.org.

0: All right, we continue talking about is this the coming doom and gloom for the human race, meaning artificial intelligence? Daniel Coccotolo is the executive director at AI Futures, a project and researcher, and he believes that human extinction is a possible outcome in all of this. So I've listed off a series of examples where government makes promises and fails, and we get lied to constantly. COVID being exhibit A. Exhibit B, Joe Biden not being a cognitive mess. But exhibit C, the borders closed, the borders secure. Exhibit 4 is Social Security's in a lockbox. Exhibit 5, Obamacare promises. You know, look at Al Gore's predictions on global warming. So why should we believe all the fear-mongering from you and others that I'm not questioning your integrity?
1: Yeah, well, I mean, I think one important thing for that is that it's not actually coming from the tech CEO. Like, I think the tech CEOs are trying to co-opt this, and I think it's not...
0: Because they want a monopoly.
1: Basically, like, I think what they want to do is kind of safety wash this. Like, they have repeatedly that they are going to build super intelligent AI. They're going to take the jobs. They're going to become the richest and most powerful companies in history. They're going to become the richest and most powerful men in history. That's what they want. They've convinced themselves that this is okay and that they will still be in control of their AIs at the end. By the way, as an aside, even if they are still in control of their AIs at the end, I think that that's pretty, we should not let them do that, right? Like, this would be the most intense concentration of power in history during the...
0: All right, but I want you to, I'm going to take a break, but I want you to think of my question. Why should we believe the fear-mongering when the people told us in the 70s that the next ice age is coming? In the 80s, it became that the Earth is going to melt down, and then that the snow capsule will melt, and Manhattan will be underwater. I mean, those predictions were made by Al Gore, another political. More with Daniel Coccotolo on the other side. We'll get to your calls coming up. 800-941-SHAWN is our number if you want to be a part of the program. Listen, you know, if you're into health, wellness, fitness, nutrition, and longevity, you're going to love my friend Peter Harris and his entire family. You know, the key is to be consistent, working out, eating right, making smart choices. Don't fall back into bad habits. And that's why after when I first met Peter years ago, it was perfect because he and his father created a healthy cereal that you can eat. You go down the cereal aisle in your store, look at the ingredients. They're packed with garbage. Remember the name when you go shopping. It's Grainberry Cereal, the official cereal of this radio program.
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3: Hey, it's Ben Ferguson. 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
6: ABC News, I'm Wayne Cabot. Austin police telling ABC News they're being kept away from investigating an ICE shooting today. A man now in the hospital after being shot, his vehicle rammed, hit with 5 bullets. Sources tell us he's a Venezuelan national here illegally with a final order of removal. The area is part of Congressman Greg Casares' district. He wants ICE gone.
7: It is awful that this horror has come to our doorstep.
6: Early returns show Vladimir Putin's party winning parliamentary elections in which there was virtually no opposition. Russians voting after the largest ever drone attack on Moscow. Ukraine's Zelensky speaking today with President Trump, saying they'll meet at the UN this week. Unclear how it will be covered with President Trump's ban on CNN. They are the pool network for Trump's UN visit. With Election Day 44 days away, gas prices expected to keep on rising, says Gas Buddy. This is ABC News.
7: 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I'm Jackie Fortier, and this is your KFF Health News Minute. 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Therapist Julie Larson works with cancer survivors.
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12: 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All right, we continue with Daniel Cocotallo. He is the executive director, AI Futures. And he said, my high-level thought about the current moment, speaking of AI, is basically the public starting to wake up about the extinction threat posed by super intelligence. Now the question is, if you believe that, do you believe that all of these, the heads of the companies that have these big AI conglomerates, you know, what is their motive behind all this? I mean, we know about the fight between OpenAI and Elon and Sam Altman. That's kind of irrelevant to this conversation, but I want to get back to where I was. I wanted to give you time, Daniel, to answer this question. And for people that may just be joining us, this is it. Is look at the lies that Al Gore told this country about global warming, global cooling, you know, all, you know, and then it became generic climate change. If it snows, it's global, it's climate change. If it doesn't snow, it's climate change. If it rains, it's climate change. Hurricanes, climate change. No hurricanes, climate change. Right. But it started as the coming ice age is coming. You can look at the covers of Time and Newsweek magazine. That's what they were predicting in the 70s. Then it was, okay, we're going to burn to death. Now it's just general climate change. Countries have spent trillions of dollars because of the fear-mongering that went on there. That's one example. You know, in the Biden years, we were told the borders closed, borders secure. They weren't. They lied to us every single day. They lied about Joe's cognitive state. COVID, huge lie. Get the shot, get the jab, and you'll never get COVID. You'll never infect another person. And I can keep going. So, you know, all these predictions are doom and gloom. I see there's a political component to it, you know, with Obama telling everybody, oh, you know, to make this your top issue as a Democrat. And Bernie Sanders saying all AI should be canceled. That's great, except the communist Chinese announced yesterday they're not canceling anything and they're moving forward with their AI program. We are far more advanced than they are, and they love nothing more for us to unilaterally disarm, and they'll more than catch up. So I'm listening to what you're saying and what your fear is. My question to you is, why should we trust anybody that is predicting human extinction? Why?
4: It's a good question. And I first will agree with you that you shouldn't trust politicians and you shouldn't trust tech companies. As you've said, they've lied numerous times over many occasions in the past, including about AI recently. I think that partly my answer is, well, you don't have to trust people. You can look at the evidence and you can look at how much smarter the AIs are now than they were a year ago. And you can look at how much smarter they were a year ago than they were a year before that. There is a
12: but you're taking it to a whole new level. You're saying that these AI systems are designed to surpass human intelligence and take over.
4: Again, this is this is not a secret. Like, I was there at OpenAI. This is the plan. They're trying to make AI systems that surpass human intelligence in all the domains. You know, that's what superintelligence is. After that, they hope to essentially take over. They hope to, you know, automate all the jobs, become the wealthiest companies and the wealthiest people in history. I think that that's already something that we should have an issue with, right? Like, we shouldn't want these tech companies to do that. But also, separately, if they do that, I think they're probably going to lose control of their AIs at some point. But even if you don't think that, like, basically, I mean, sir, what would you do if you thought that in a couple years, they really would have made AIs that are better than the best humans at everything? Like, what do you think we should do?
12: Well, you give me a hypothetical that I'm having a hard time buying into. Considering human beings are the ones that are creating it. Now, am I beyond impressed at their capability now? Yeah, I am. Can any new technology potentially backfire, or can it be used for good and evil? The answer is obviously. I mentioned earlier, you know, AI is advancing science and medical treatment of human beings that can create longevity, the likes of which we never expected in our lifetime. I mean, I've interviewed, you know, health, wellness, fitness, nutrition, longevity experts that are telling us cancer is conquered in 5 to 7 years, and because of early detection and AI capability and contribution. So there's a good, but then I'm sure it could be used to build out the next generation of weaponry also. We already see lasers taking down drones over Mexico. Okay, we didn't expect that, you know, when the year started. So I think that, you know, things can be used for good and evil. The human heart is the whole human existence is a story of good and evil, isn't it?
4: Yes, sir. I mean, do you think that they're not going to get to super intelligence? They're not going to be able to have AIs that can be better than...
12: No, I'm suspicious when I see a political agenda behind it. Do I think that...
4: Reasonable.
12: Do I think there might be a place for some regulation? Yeah, but I'm nervous about the people that are pushing it. I don't trust a word that Barack Obama or Bernie Sanders tell us. You know, these people couldn't even be honest with the American people about Joe being a cognitive mess. Did you see Joe Biden as president? Do you think he was cognitively fit to be president of our country?
4: I don't.
12: Do you think that Joe Biden and Kamala Harris and Alejandro Mayorkas, you know, day after day, month after month, telling us the border is closed and secure, were they lying to us?
4: I wasn't following that.
12: The answer is they were. We had images every day of people illegally crossing into that border and them helping them. Do you think that the government purposefully lied to us about COVID? Because we now know they did.
4: Yeah, I do think that.
12: All right. Do you think that they lied on the Social Security logbox?
4: I'm not disputing that the government lies. I said that earlier. I'm not telling you, I'm not asking you to trust the government.
12: All right, so here.

0: Here you are a researcher in the AI sphere, and you and there are others that have this very strong opinion, and the answer you're giving me is similar to what I got last night from Jacob Coxon, which is, well, we need a U.S.-China regulatory, you know, agreement, and I don't trust the Chinese, and I don't even trust Western Europe. I trust the U.S. to make sure that it cannot be created into something that would create extinction for mankind. That's the only country I'm trusting. I would trust our partners in Israel. They've been the most loyal and the most responsible.
1: The problem is, in order to ensure that it's something that does not pose this threat, we are going to have to not put giant swarms of AIs in charge of recursively self-improving, right? Like, we'll have to proceed in a more, you know.
0: But you're not giving me a practical solution, because you can't, you cannot give me a path where Iran, North Korea, Russia, China, and the United States are going to just join together and stop the advancement of AI. It's not going to happen. I'm giving you the political reality.
1: Well, the good news is that most of those countries don't really have AI programs. So it's we don't really have to worry.
0: Sorry, I think China is right not far behind us. And we know that Vladimir Putin would love to advance this as well. And there's no amount of money he won't spend.
1: Well, actually, I'm not worried about Russia either. They basically don't have an AI industry. China is the big threat when it comes to AI. You know, one piece of good news there is that actually right now, most of their progress is parasitic on ours. So I think a lot of their AI progress comes from a combination of distilling from U.S. models and also just leaks and spying from U.S. Algorithmic innovations and ideas.
0: So you're making my point. Don't trust the Chinese, because they're most responsible for the greatest intellectual property theft in the history of man.
1: Totally. But I'm not saying we should trust the Chinese. Like I said, like Reagan said, verify.
0: Like we and how are you going to verify?
1: Great question. So it depends on the details of the deal. But, you know, suppose we wanted to just shut it down and we wanted to like pause the data centers. We could send inspectors into their data centers to feel the GPUs and feel that they were cold, and thereby come to know that they had in fact paused.
0: Listen, I think what you're doing is healthy, and I'm going to let you go because we're kind of going around in a circle. But I appreciate the fact that I do sense in you a genuine sincerity. I do see the possibility for a lot of ulterior motives, a lot of agendas here. Monopoly issues come into play as well. Politicians getting their hands on everything tends to screw it up even more. And the idea of an international deal, I think, is a fantasy. And so we're just going to have to hope that your prediction is wrong. I know it's given in good faith, but I don't see your solution ever having any possibility to see the light of day. If I'm wrong, I'd love to invite you back and say, hey, I was wrong.
1: Thank you for having me, sir. I hope I'm wrong, too.
0: All right, Daniel Cocatallo, thank you, sir. Good luck to you. 800-941-SEAN if you want to be a part of the program. It is interesting. Linda, don't you think this is an interesting topic?
2: It is an interesting topic. I have fairly strong feelings about it, yes.
0: I would assume you probably agree with me.
2: I do. I think it's heavily political. I think there's way too much happening from Bill Gates and Obama getting involved at such an opportune time, as well as an AI documentary that has been in the works for 3 years, dropping at the exact moment that they decide to create pandemonium. I'm like, do me a favor, please, and talk to me about the COVID pandemic movie that came out right before they dropped a pandemic that we all now know was completely foiled and we were lied to. So let's not fall for it again. Let's not do the fool me twice.

0: college campuses, halls of Congress, airways worldwide. And there are many good-hearted, good-souled individuals, Christians and Jews, that are coming together to stand with Israel and help with their survival and provide humanitarian assistance to the thousands of Israelis that have had their homes blown up by Iran or their proxies. And they're providing food and water and shelter and clothing and medicines, you know, and everything in between. 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We'll continue.
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0: To mark the 25th anniversary of 9/11/01, the Tunnel to Towers Foundation, they are embarking on the most comprehensive commemoration in their history, one that honors the past, serves those in need today, and educates the generations of tomorrow. 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

0: right, to our busy phones we go. Toby is in Kansas. Toby, hi, how are you? Glad you called, sir.
1: Hi, Sean. It's a boy name, but I am not a boy. I actually am a girl.
0: Well, I can kind of tell by your voice, but sometimes voices can be deceiving.
1: I think the biggest issue we're facing with this whole is God binary or not binary is that God cannot be, you cannot apply human attributes to God because God is not human. And saying binary, non-binary, that's all human attributes. He is the creator of the universe, which came long before humans. He created us. A human did not create us. God created us, and God is not human. Now, you may say, well, they call him Father. Well, these are just words that we use because we really don't know how to reference it, a being, so we call him Father.
0: If you believe, as I do as a Christian, that Jesus Christ is the Son of the Father and was sent to earth to reconcile mankind to his Father, and he references his Father as Father, I think following his example would be probably a wise thing to do if you want to practice the Christian faith.
1: But you have to admit, a human did not create the universe, right? Because there were no humans.
0: No, I believe God created the heavens and the earth and universes within universes beyond right. Human understanding.
1: God himself is not human. Now, Jesus, who is the second part of the Trinity, he, through the incarnation, took on a human nature. And he was fully human and fully divine and still is.
0: So I agree with that, too. And, you know, and God so loved the world that he sent his only begotten son that whoever believeth in him shall never die. I believe that, too.
1: So you can say Jesus was a man because he was fully man. And that's historical. You know, right. He's written about more than any other human being on the planet. It's clear.
0: He took on human form, born of the Virgin Mary, became man. Yes.
1: Right. And still is. Now, God himself and Jesus is God. Of course, this is all a mystery that none of us are really going to be able to wrap our
0: brain. Well, I and my Father are one.
1: Heaven.
0: You know, the Father, Son, and the Holy Spirit. Do we understand it all? We don't. That's where the degree of faith comes in. And Jesus said about that, blessed are those who don't see and yet believe still. Blessed from the Latin means carefree. Anyway, I hope that answers some questions. And when we come back, we'll check in with former Speaker of the House, Newt Gingrich. We also dropped a podcast of him today, and it was phenomenal. I mean, him sitting with him and listening to him long form is I hope you'll watch it. It's worth watching. Quick break. We'll get a summary of a lot of what we talked about regarding the election next. Hey, there's still a lot more ahead on the best of the Sean Hannity Show. Stay tuned for more right after news on this station. 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
8: Attention, Travis County units. ICE is currently in pursuit of a blue Toyota Corolla.
7: We now have video of the moments following that call provided by Broadcastify, an ICE shooting in Austin today at a traffic stop. The video showing a man hunched over in the driver's seat. He can be heard saying in Spanish he was shot because he did not brake. Later, the man is seen handcuffed, officers cutting his shirt, exposing a gunshot wound on his back. It happened in Congressman Greg Kassar's district.
9: For Austin to be safe, ICE should end its surge here in our community.
7: Local police telling us ICE is preventing them from conducting an investigation into what went down. Once at the hospital, the man was transferred into federal custody, says his lawyer, who identifies him now as Wilbur Rafael Garces Perez, said to be a Venezuelan national here illegally. Google says its AI hacked into three companies.
10: Gemini broke out of its testing environment. A spokesperson for the company says it found public information online and then guest credentials to access websites that it thought were part of the test, but they were real companies. Google says in all three cases, its model did stop. Just this week, OpenAI revealed a series of disturbing incidents where its AI models went rogue. In one case, the model told itself to ignore all developer messages.
7: ABC's Perry Russum. Patrick Clancy told 60 Minutes tonight that the headlines describing his wife as killer mom and baby murderer were wrong. He believes it was her mental illness that caused her to kill their three children. Conspiracy theories suggesting he was responsible for the children's deaths are, he says, deeply harmful, and as he put it, a huge distraction from what really matters here, which is perinatal mental health. And Patrick Clancy told 60 Minutes that he, too, struggled with suicidal thoughts in the days following the killings. You're listening to ABC News.
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3: In an unusual year with not even one Atlantic hurricane so far this year, well, now the tropics are starting to perk up. Tropical storm Fay formed this morning on a path to be determined. A new museum in L.A. is unlike any you've seen before because it's by George Lucas. ABC's Chuck Sievertson.
4: An exhibit of the Star Wars story opens the Lucas Museum. On hand for Saturday's grand opening ceremony, Star Wars star Mark Hamill.
5: It's going to be an enormous draw. As much as people want to come to Southern California and to Los Angeles, this is just another reason to make it a destination.
4: Actor-director Ron Howard starred in Lucas's breakout hit, American Graffiti.
6: It breaks the mold, and yet, in some way, it also feels resonant, feels comfortable.
7: It's all about storytelling.
4: L.A. Mayor Karen Bass.
3: The George Lucas Museum of Narrative Art in Los Angeles is shaped like a spaceship. It was getting dark Friday evening when a woman walking in a field was fatally shot by a hunter. Thought she was a deer. Delaware State Police say she was making her way across an open field along with a man and two children. Walter Moorhead, 74, shot her from a blind on the ground. He's being charged with manslaughter. The victim's name is being withheld until family is notified. She was 39 from Georgetown, Delaware. Average price of regular gas now, $4.48, holding steady, says AAA. But Patrick DeHaan of Gas Buddy expects those prices will continue to increase. Wayne Cabot, ABC News.
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3: All right, thanks, Scott Shannon. 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Our telephone number is 800-941-SEAN if you want to be a part of the program. You know, Steve Moore is a longtime friend of the program. He'll join us in a minute. Wrote the book Trumponomics, Inside the America First Plan to Revive Our Economy. And, you know, he's been sending me now, and I have been referring to it, but I wanted to have him on actually explain it himself. There is so much good economic news. I know our abusively biased, corrupt legacy media mob will never, ever tell you any of this news. They want to preach the gospel of left wing doom and gloom. They're nothing but an extension of the Democratic, you know, Communist Party now. That's who they are. But, you know, but for shows like this and my TV show, and we'll highlight this again tonight, because it's such good news. It's unbelievable. I want to take you back to Donald Trump's first term, pre-COVID, a record low unemployment set for all of these demographics, because we know that the left loves to play identity politics, but African Americans, Hispanic Americans, Asian Americans, women in the workplace, African-American youth unemployment, all record lows. Remember, we just dropped a podcast with Senator Tim Scott when he was in Dallas. I sat down and talked with him like I talked to Newt Gingrich. Two really good podcasts if you want to see them. And, you know, it is unbelievable that Donald Trump never gets credit for all that he has done. Historically, you know, black colleges and universities, Donald Trump, at the prodding of Tim Scott, you know, these historically black university colleges would have to go every single year and appeal to the government for some financial support. And Trump said, I'm going to make it permanent. Does he ever get credit for that? No. Do most people know that? No. Okay. So this week so far, we had incredible census income data that came out. Hispanic and black African-American poverty rates hit an all-time low in this country. Incomes for the lowest 25% rose to the highest level ever. Median income rose to $87,600, which is the most ever. Remember, we had the largest tax cuts, no tax on tips, overtime, Social Security. That's not tax cuts for the rich. That's tax cuts for the hardworking men and women in this country, the most ever. Median income, $87,600. Complete reversals from the Biden administration. I have charts I will show you on television tonight. Child poverty levels now at the lowest rate ever recorded. I mean, it's such a dramatic difference from where we once were. The poverty rate falls with the biggest drops among minorities in this country. You know, if you look at all people, I mean, the drop is between 24 and 25. It is rather dramatic. Actually, for white Americans, it is consistent. There hasn't been a drop at all. But among African Americans and among Asian Americans and among Hispanic Americans, it is the largest poverty drop, and it's happening for minorities and minority communities around the country. We can just improve their schools and improve law and order and safety, security, and not go with this idiocy of abolishing the police and defunding and dismantling the police and no bail and no jails and open borders. It would even be better. Real change in median household income. If you look at Trump in his first term, it went up $6,640. Under Biden, it went up, $569. So far in Trump's second term, it's already at $1,964. Just like Cash Patel, record low murder rate, robbery rate. The number of rapes in this country, we are setting, you know, record lows in the history of this country. Murder rate dropped 125% in 2025 alone. If you look at real change in the average 401k, which for a lot of people is their big retirement number. OK, well, under President Trump, In his first term, it went up 26,200. His second term so far, 23,800. Under Biden, the real change in the average 401k went down a whopping 24,800, pretty much undoing all the gains of the Trump administration. So, you know, income now hitting a record, poverty now declining at a record, according to the census report. You know, it's interesting to watch the Fed in this quarter point basis point increase. The Fed didn't start hiking interest rates under Biden until inflation hit 8.5%. Wow. We're less than half of that. And it's gone down precipitously since Donald Trump became president. Commerce Department says retail sales in August. They're always higher than expected. Every article higher than expected. Because everyone is trying to downplay this successful economic policies of the president. Retail sales this last month rising 1.2%, and after recording a revised dip of 0.05% in July, and they were only expecting, you know, half this gain. That's it. You know, so it's very, very frustrating, because pocketbook stress and the broad pessimism and the affordability mantra, it's really when Democrats have power, then the Republicans have to come in and clean it up. You know, if you want to go to the radicalized DSA agenda, this is your choice election. There's not a single Republican that supports that insanity that will shred our Constitution. Not one. And now we will get the government ultimately we deserve. Anyway, joining us now is Steve Moore. He authored the best-selling book, Trumpadomics. Well, you've been sending me nothing but good news all week. I figured I'd let you expand on it yourself, considering you're the one that, you know, passes this good information on to me.
2: Well, Sean, great summary of the data. It's a fortunate thing that you're talking about this, because maybe the most amazing thing of all, here we get one of the best reports ever from the Census Bureau. This is always considered the gold standard of the data on what's happening in poverty and income in America. All of the media has always paid close attention to this every year, except this year. Did you know, I looked at the front page of the Washington Post, New York Times, Wall Street Journal, looked at the CNN website. I couldn't find anything about this report. I mean, maybe.
3: Yeah, what a shock.
2: If I guarantee you, if this had happened under Biden or Obama, it would have been a banner headline of the newspaper. You know, income shoot up, poverty rates hit their all-time low level under Obama, but that they didn't. But if they did, that's what they would say. So why is it that the media has not said virtually anything about these blockbuster numbers? I've been doing this for 35 years. These are about the best numbers I've ever seen. I want to add something to the parade of numbers that you just recited. You know, Trump did terrible with liberal women. Oh, liberal women hate Trump, right? 80% of liberal women voted against Trump. Guess what? The gap, you know, they've always, for 40 years, liberal women have talked about the pay gap, right? So on between white men and women. Guess what? Under Trump, the pay gap between men and women came to an all-time low. In other words, Trump did more than any president to reduce that gap. So these are the kinds of things that nobody is talking about. It is an amazing report. It is so bullish for the U.S. economy. You're exactly right. We're in a construction boom. We're in a manufacturing boom. We're in an investment boom. The only thing that is going wrong with the economy right now is the high oil price, and that's why the Fed raised rates. And by the way, I'm a big fan of Kevin Warsh. I think that quarter point increase may have been necessary, but my goodness, all of the...
3: Well, is it necessary? Is it, you know, let me play President Trump on this, because, I mean, he stuck with the former Fed chair, Jerome Powell. This is what he said about it.
2: Yeah.
4: Yeah, I do. I mean, I'm relying on Kevin, but he's got, you know, a very tough board. He's got a board that was put there by a lot of other people, and the interest rates are too high. They're not appropriate. And I talked to Kevin, and I said, you might as well vote with the board, because it's not going to matter. The board is very hostile. They're very political. They're doing the wrong thing. They're a bunch of politicians or people put on by politicians. And it's a shame, because it's too high an interest rate. Despite that, the country barrels through everything because we're doing so well. But the interest rates are too high. We should be paying the lowest interest rate anywhere in the world, because we have the strongest credit. If we wanted to get rid of deficits, which we could do with a swipe of a pen with every country, we'd make $1.5 trillion a year. We'd pay off our debt. We'd do all sorts of things. But We haven't chosen to do that, but at some point we will.
3: I mean, the president is correct. I mean, it's a board that he didn't appoint, and Kevin is trying to do his best. I'm sure he didn't vote for it.
2: So, by the way, I love what President Trump said. Two things that he said I love, which are exactly right. Number one is that growth does not cause inflation. You know, you and I have talked about this over the years, but growth is what causes more products. And, you know, if the economy produces more apples, the price of apples goes down. Nobody at the Fed believes that. I mean, they have completely the wrong model in their head. And you're right. I have to say, Kevin Warshin is in hostile territory over at the Fed right now. I mean, we always talk about the swamp, right? The epicenter of the swamp is the Federal Reserve Board. Do you think any of these people at the Federal Reserve Board, other than Kevin Warsh and a few others, want to help Trump?
3: No. If you want my quick answer, no. I don't think they do, and I think Jerome Powell has an axe to grind.
2: Yes, no doubt. No doubt. And the other...
3: There's one other thing we didn't bring up. I mean, the number of people applying for unemployment benefits dropped sharply this week. You know, you mentioned something, and I don't want to gloss over it. The president has $11 trillion. We've never had this in the history of the country, in committed manufacturing investment money. And he's bringing in-house, meaning to America, because we've up to now imported most of our semiconductor chips. That is going to change radically. That's also good for national security, defense, high-paying career jobs, pharmaceutical manufacturing.
2: Yep.
3: Again, we were reliant on countries that hate us, like China. That is coming to an end. And he's brought back automobile manufacturing. All industries, high-paying career jobs for Americans.
2: That's exactly right. And there's two presidents in my lifetime who have done that. One was Ronald Reagan, and the other is Donald Trump. And both of them saw massive amounts of foreign capital being invested in the United States, creating jobs here. It didn't happen under Obama. It didn't happen under Biden. But it certainly has under those two great presidents. And that means more jobs, more high paying jobs. The construction boom and manufacturing boom. There's a reason, Sean, that we call Trump the blue collar president. And there's a reason why blue collar workers voted for him, because he has brought those jobs back home.
3: All right, quick break, right back. More on the great news on the economy that you'll never hear from the abusively biased and corrupt legacy media mob. More with Steve Moore on the other side. Then your calls are coming up.
0: Entertaining Americans coast to coast. Sean Hannity is on right now.
3: It's 3 years ago the terrorists murdered more than 1,200 innocent Israelis and took over 250 hostages. And today, as we remember the souls lost on October the 7th, Israel is still under threat from terrorists and anti-Semitic hatred and violence that continues to rise worldwide. Yet a light does shine in the darkness, because Christians and Jews, they are coming together to boldly stand with Israel through the International Fellowship of Christians and Jews Flags of Fellowship movement all across America. America, on the anniversary of October the 7th attacks, churches, synagogues, universities, communities, they are planting Israeli flags, a powerful declaration that Israel is not alone, and together we can combat the hate, the anti-Semitism, one flag at a time, while supporting the fellowship's life-saving work for all the people in need. 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

0: right, let's continue our final moments with Steve Moore. A lot of good news on the economy. We have charts and graphs we'll show you on TV tonight. There's such a different and competing visions on the line, you know, in this election cycle. It's actually scary to me. I really don't understand why anybody would put their faith, hope, and trust in government. How are your government schools doing? We pay more per capita per student than any industrialized country with the worst results. Obamacare promises, not one was kept, not one. We're paying 300% more rather than saving on average $2,500 a year per family. Millions lost their doctors, millions lost their plans. You know, why do people trust the government that lies to you about COVID, lies to you about Joe's cognitive health, lies to you about the borders being closed and secure? What happened to the Social Security lockbox? They raided it. And I'm not sure why people want to put their hope in a government guaranteed job, daycare, health care, guaranteed salary, guaranteed healthy food, guaranteed retirement, because it is mathematically impossible. Mm-hmm. You know, even if they confiscated everybody's wealth, but the rich would leave the country. They wouldn't just leave California, New York. None of these promises will ever be fulfilled. Why do people buy into this nonsense?
1: Well, you know, Ronald Reagan said it best when he said a government big enough to give you everything you want is big enough to take everything you've got. And I blame us. You're in my generation. We let the left run the schools. We let the left for 30 years indoctrinate our kids with wacko, crazy socialism, communism, doctrine. And now what's happened 25 years later? All these young people think socialism is the way to go, when the primary lesson of the last 100 years, anyone who is a student of history knows, that free market capitalism is what creates prosperity, and socialism, communism create despair and, virtual slavery. I mean, if you're working for the government, you're basically a slave.
0: Oh, it's not. It would not be my choice of work. And I will tell you, I tell everybody, I'm not even sure I'm sold on college anymore. I think most kids spend their times in fraternity parties and frat houses, you know, getting wasted half the time. And the standards are next to zero. Nothing is applicable to real life. And you keep reading article after article, the next generation of millionaires is going to be blue collar workers. I'm not sure tradespeople, especially in the age of AI, that would not be a better decision. Steve Moore, you're the best. Appreciate it. Thank you. 800-941-SEAN if you want to be a part of the program. Look, it's now we're almost 3 years, the 3 year anniversary when more than 1200 innocent Israelis were murdered and 250 hostages taken. On top of that, there was rape and murder and kidnapping and beheading, even little children. I mean, it's horrible. As we now remember the lost souls of October the 7th, Israel is still, their very existence under threat by people pledged to wipe Israel off the map from the river to the sea, as they often chant. But look, there is a light that shines in the darkness, always. 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It's one word, joinfof.org today. When we come back, more of the best of the Sean Hannity Show. 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
5: We have video now of the moments following that call provided by Broadcastify, an ICE shooting in Austin. A traffic stop video showing a man hunched over the driver's seat, heard saying in Spanish he was shot because he did not brake. He's later seen handcuffed while officers cut his shirt, exposing a gunshot wound to his back. Protesters soon gathering, but the mayor, Kirk Watson, wants them to know.
7: The Austin Police Department was not involved in this incident. The police department did help with the blocking of some of the roads and doing traffic control.
5: The wounded man taken to a trauma center where he was transferred into federal custody. Patrick Clancy tells 60 Minutes it was mental illness that caused Lindsay Clancy to kill their three children, that she was not a monster. Theory suggesting he was somehow responsible are, he says, deeply harmful. This is ABC News.
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24: Okay, gang. So, chances are there'll never be an emergency ever, ever again.
25: Mm-hmm.
24: But just in case, let's talk about a plan.
25: Okay.
24: So, who's going to do what? Anyone? Yeah, okay, perfect. We'll figure it out as we go. So, who is going to grab the go bag?
25: What's a go bag?
26: It is a bag we do not have that is filled with things we really, really need in an emergency.
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0: All right, 25 now till the top of the hour. 800-941-SEAN is a number if you want to be a part of the program. 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All right, so we just talked to Mr. O'Reilly, which is always entertaining and fun. Can you believe he brings my personal information up the way he did? It was a personal call between me and him, and I was being a friend, and why does he do that? I really don't understand that part.
11: I gotta be honest with you. You guys, you know, you can't throw stones. You're the same. Neither one of you can keep a secret. If I want everyone to know, I'll tell you and tell you to keep it a secret.
0: That's not true. It's totally true.
11: Oh, you're the worst.
0: It's not true. All right. So we have this long discussion, and we're going to, by the way, get to some phone calls here in a minute about this very topic. And Mr. O'Reilly, to his credit, is right. This election is bigger than any one individual Republican. This is about a movement. And as I read to you yesterday, and I've been reading on the air every day, the stated, printed, online statement of the DSA, the Democratic Socialists of America. There are now 250 of them elected in 40 states, and there's over 40 on the ballot, starting with Abdul El Sayed in Michigan this year. Eliminate the Senate, our ability to choose a president, pack the courts, amnesty for illegals, abolish borders, abolish ICE, end all deportation, defund the Department of War, eliminate cash bail, abolish prisons, abolish police. They want their wealth tax and cash bail, too. They want their wealth tax, public ownership of most corporations, and they're promising every need of every American, guaranteed government job, guaranteed government salary, guaranteed government daycare, guaranteed government schools, health care, guaranteed government healthy food, and probably a guaranteed pine box when you croak and a plot to die, be buried in. Okay, that's what their stated agenda is. My argument yesterday to Linda is, yeah, she's right. She is right. There are plenty of weak rhino Republicans that personally in other election years I wouldn't even consider voting for, but not this year. Because this will shred our Constitution. This will destroy America as we know it. Linda and I got into this yesterday. So I brought the issue to the president last night. I told him about you. And I told him we've worked together for 20 years. And I said that you like Newt better than me, which really frustrated me yesterday. I explained what you said on the air 100% accurately. I did not hold back. And he said, for me to tell you, and if I have to, I'll just get him on the phone with you himself. He said, there's too much at stake. America as we know it will be it'll be destroyed. And we can't allow that to happen. There's nobody that has done more. Look, for Republicans, if you're not happy with your candidate, you probably should have gotten involved in a primary and supported somebody and challenged them. Now, President Trump, as a result of getting involved in primaries, you know, he was very effective at getting rid of a lot of prominent Republicans because he felt that they were too weak and a little bit of spineless. But he said to tell you that you have to vote and vote for the Republicans, even ones you may not like, even ones that are not there when we need them. They're not this. They're not going to shred our Constitution. So would you like to disagree with the president? Because you're no longer disagreeing with me. You're disagreeing with the president and me and Bill O'Reilly.
11: Yeah, I disagree with all three of you. I mean, you're all highly intelligent, you know, well-versed legislative experts who have been doing this.
0: Coming.
11: Of course, there is a giant butt, like capital B, bold, italic, huge. But I think what you're all missing, and you're going to hate what I'm going to say, so get ready to hate it and get ready to be like, I can't believe you're going here. There is a big difference between voting for a Democrat socialist, and I say Democrat because Democratic is a process, not a party, for all the people that call in 900 times a day about that. But I just want to say for the record, when we didn't pass the SAVE Act, and the SAVE Act wasn't the first effort for us to secure our elections, we have been trying to secure our elections for probably the better part of two decades, and we haven't been able to successfully do it. It's been manipulated. We could see the fraud that literally ranges over a variety of topics, whether it's through Medicaid, whether it's through credit cards, whether it's through scamming elders, text messages, you name it. There's no end to the fraud that happens on a daily basis in this country and all over the world. But the place that it matters most is when you go to the ballot box and you cast your vote for somebody who's going to run your country, whether they're in the House or the Senate or in the most important office as president. And then all those other state and local reps matter too. Now we have no security on that, but at a whole nother level. And we know that we don't have security on these issues. And Republicans had a unique opportunity.

0: for not one, but 2 years.
1: Right, get to the bottom line choice.
0: So I'm in a hurry now. Am I in a hurry or can I voice my point? I've been talking for 48 seconds.
1: I know.
0: How fast do I have to be for you?
1: No.
0: You tell me.
1: Get to the question.
0: I'm getting to it, but there's a setup. Okay. There's a setup, you know? I mean, you should know that better than anybody. So my point is, now we have all this time that they've wasted. They've done nothing. Then they took a very long vacation where they did nothing because they said, Thune told them, you really should go back to your districts and campaign. I'm like, or you could stay in D.C. and do your job and not take 5 weeks vacation like the rest of the American people who bust their ass on a daily basis. And you could actually get something done and you would get your votes because you would be doing the work you were sent to do for the constituents that you have back at home. Because we all know you're barbecuing back at home, Thune. Nobody's confused. So what I am here to tell you is that whether or not the DSA wins is really not what's on the table. It's who's running the elections. It's how many people they're getting behind there. How many people are going to be able to look and observe? How many people are going to be able to see how these votes are cast? And I will tell you, it's a big fat zero. There will be some places that are very red where they're going to do everything right. But whether a Republican wins or a DSA agent wins has nothing to do with how many votes they get. It has to do with the way that the elections are being operated. And the Republicans lost that opportunity for us. So as far as I'm concerned, our Constitution has been stomped on, not only by the DSA, but by the Republicans who completely and totally threw their opportunity down the toilet.
1: So I can see that there are weak Republicans, Rhino Republicans, but there's not one.
0: But that's not them supporting the DSA. That's not them supporting the DSA.
1: Hang on.
0: That's them not doing their job.
1: By the way, the good news is Mike Johnson, I think, has come up with a way to get most of the SAVE Act through reconciliation. All credit to him for doing the Senate's job. I totally agree with you about the vacation. I was as frustrated as you, but I approached it differently than you on the SAVE Act because I'm looking at reality and the votes, and Republicans didn't have the votes to overcome the filibuster, et cetera, et cetera. So,
0: because they had no accountability.
1: Okay, but here's the problem. This is really what this is coming down to. And you're saying you dislike a candidate more than you love the country.
0: Because no, that's not what I just said.
1: Hang on.
0: I said that whether I go to the ballot box and
1: that
0: cast
1: the
0: my ballot, it won't
1: you're
0: work.
1: You're not listening. The net effect, if you follow through on what you do, and there are others that might listen to you and agree with you, and I believe in freedom of speech. I'm a free speech absolutist, so you can say what you want. But in the end, what you're saying and what you're deciding is you dislike that Rhino Republican more than you want to prevent the destruction of our country.
0: Negative. That is not what I said. That's okay, a misrepresentation of what I said.
1: It's not. You're not listening to what I'm saying. Pay close attention. I am saying the net impact of that decision, if these DSA people get control and get in power, that it is a movement and they will stay united. And this DSA stated, printed, published edition that's on their website will become their agenda. And that means
0: you're
1: that
0: not hearing
1: means
0: me.
1: That the country. Oh, I'm hearing you.
0: You're not.
1: I'm hearing you
0: what
1: loud
0: I'm telling
1: and
0: you
1: clear.
0: Is we can all go out and we can all go vote and we can put all of our ballots in for the Republicans. And at the end of the day, if there's a million votes for that Republican, it will come out as 500,000 because they've already snuck it. They've already done it. That's
1: well,
0: it.
1: Then how did. OK, Donald Trump won in 2024. I would
0: that was very different.
1: OK, so. It's different in a lot of ways because Republicans have gotten their act together. They have identified every high propensity, mid propensity, low propensity voter, and they're going to go out and vote. Look, do what you want. I don't want
0: to. I'm going to vote for the Republican. What I'm telling you is it doesn't matter because they didn't pass election integrity measures, which is what we needed. So whether you vote that way or not.
1: We won anyway in 24, didn't we?
0: But that was different because we made it too big to rake. Negative. We made it too big to rig. And now they broke their promise.
1: Because I'm on the inside. They are following the same plans and policies as they put in place in 2024. And that is firsthand knowledge that I have. So it's going to be what they did in 2024 again. But for those that say they're not going to do this because they dislike this Republican, and probably they're right. Probably that Republican is weak. Probably that Republican is a rhino. What that decision ultimately becomes in my mind, and you're putting a little nuance to it, so I'm hearing your nuance, but

0: historical trends show that we're at a decided disadvantage. What makes these uncharted waters is the fact that they are loony. They are so nuts.
1: Right, but had they passed the measures we wanted, they would have won because people would
0: love
1: them.
0: However, the measures that we have in place in 2024 that were successful are still in place. And if anything, there are going to be more poll watchers than there were in 24. That is also a fact. So I'm just going to say, in the end, if people make that decision, you will get the government you deserve.
1: I strongly disagree with that statement. You don't get the government you deserve.
0: You get the government you deserve because the same exact voting laws and policies are in place. But if your decision is based on the fact that you ascertain and believe that a Republican is weak, then you're basically saying you dislike the candidate more than you love America, which is different than the argument you're now making, which is different than the argument
1: I never
0: you made
1: got
0: yesterday.
1: To finish the argument yesterday.
0: No,
1: I just got to say
0: so.
1: My I did not.
0: Goodbye. You're driving me nuts. You know, you like to do this. This is what Linda tries to do before a show to get me irritated.
1: 5 o'clock's going to be on fire.
0: Oh, that probably will be. You're not wrong. 800-941-SHAWN if you want to be a part of the program. All right, we're going to take a quick break. We'll come back on the other side. We'll also get to more of your phone calls. And we have an update on the AI situation.
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11: Her name is Tori. 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

0: All right, 3 years ago, terrorists, sadly, they murdered 1,200 innocent Israelis, took 250 hostages, kidnappings, rapes, beheadings. It all took place that day. Based on their small population versus ours, that would be the equivalent of 40,000 Americans killed in a day, which is unbelievable. However, there are a group of people, Christians and Jews, that have come together to boldly stand with Israel as they fight now for their very survival. It's the International Fellowship of Christians and Jews. They have their Flags of Fellowship movement. And all across America, on the anniversary of the October 7th attacks, you have churches and synagogues and universities and communities. They are planting Israeli flags, which is a powerful declaration. No, Israel doesn't stand alone as they fight for their survival. They are victims of radical Islamists. Now, together we can combat hate and anti-Semitism one flag at a time and support the fellowship's life-saving humanitarian work. There are thousands of Israelis that are displaced. They need bare necessities, food, water, shelter, clothing, medicines. 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At the heart of this effort is the Steel Across America nationwide campaign. It will transport a 24-foot steel beam recovered from the World Trade Center to communities all across the U.S., Now, from May through September, this powerful symbol of reverence, resilience, will 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
8: ABC News, I'm Wayne Cabot. Tense night in Austin. Protests erupting after a man was shot and wounded by ICE agents. He was seen hunched over in the driver's seat of a blue sedan as ICE officers surround the car. Video later showing him cuffed with a bullet wound to his back.
9: It needs to be said that as mayor of the city of Austin, I'm very angry about this.
8: Kirk Watson noting local police were not involved. Chief Lisa Davis saying,
10: "We'll be as transparent as we can be. That's the reality. I like to come forward with a lot more information."
8: The wounded man taken to a trauma center where ICE took him into custody. A law enforcement source telling ABC News he's a Venezuelan national here illegally. The U.S. and China intend to cooperate on an AI notification system for possible threats, says Treasury Secretary Scott Bennett. Bessin, that is, who met today in New York with the Chinese vice premier.
11: What we discussed was setting up a mechanism, so it's going to be called the U.S.-China AI dialogue. We've agreed to meet again. We have the U.S. has proposed that we have a notification mechanism between the two countries.
8: AI, one of the things the Chinese premier Xi will talk about when he meets President Trump this week in Washington. Trump meets tomorrow with New York Mayor Zoran Mamdani talking about New York issues. Unclear who's covering that or his UN visit. CNN is the scheduled pool network, but
12: over the weekend, journalists from CNN, Politico, and MS Now turned away from the White House grounds as they reported for work. Some of their badges taken. Trump announced he was banning the outlets because what he claimed was unfair coverage. It's a stark escalation against members of the press that many experts say is likely unconstitutional.
8: Olivia Rubin, a tropical storm could become the Atlantic's first hurricane this season, named Fay. You're listening to ABC News.
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8: Ed Sheeran promising to continue his tour following his return to the stage in Philadelphia Saturday night.
15: Protests outside Ed Sheeran's concert in Philadelphia as the tearful superstar for the first time addresses on stage the controversy that's upended his tour.
16: I've had to take and make difficult decisions, and I am making mistakes, and I'm so, so sorry.
15: The firestorm ignited after rapper Macklemore was dropped as an opening act.
17: I said free Palestine.
15: Following comments denouncing the violence against Palestinians in Gaza.
8: ABC's Morgan Norwood. In Washington, our Stephen Portnoy says President Trump is changing the stated purpose of the arch he'd like to see built over a D.C. traffic circle.
18: He's talking about today using it as a base for drones and snipers. He says that would be done at the military's request. The Pentagon is declining to comment, and I should note that the arch has been challenged in court by three Vietnam veterans who say the arch would affect their view of the cemetery.
8: Trump now saying that it will be used as a top-grade military complex. The best coffee city in America. A study counting the number of coffee shops per capita, average coffee prices, even the percentage of people with coffee makers at home. Sorry, Portland, do you come in second? It's Orlando, Florida. In a Wallet Hub ranking of 100 cities, then Miami, and then Long Beach, and then Seattle. Wayne Cabot, ABC News.
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1: Do you guys remember all of the winning? Because I do. Too much. I always talk about it.
17: We're going to win so much, you may even get tired of winning. And you'll say, please, please, it's too much winning. We can't take it anymore. Mr. President, it's too much. And I'll say, no, it isn't. We have to keep winning. We have to win more. We're going to win more.
1: Oh, my God. Those days of all of the winning. Last night, I had to get up again because there were a wheelbarrow of winnings outside, which I'm going to need because when I go to the gas station to put gas in my car, this is what it sounds like. That's what it sounds like when you go to the gas station nowadays. Guess who did that? You did that, sir. You did that. Dad, you shouldn't be so mean. That's what I got told yesterday by several people. You need to show loyalty. You are not showing loyalty. I said, the hell I do. I show loyalty to a few things. God, my country. Okay? My fellow countrymen and women. That's what matters. The Constitution matters. My family. Obviously, my friends,

0: That's loyalty. That's who deserves it. Love and loyalty. You're a politician. People are paying more every single day, and it sucks. Diesel's about to go more. Listen to this.
1: It doesn't matter what's inside each truck. Every variety of produce Nando Gonzalez brings to Texas.
2: This is California.
1: Requires hundreds of gallons of diesel fuel to get here.
2: We got pineapples, grapes.
1: Gonzalez showed us how much more he's now paying for freight. Everything. The cost to move a truck of apples from Washington. He says it was just over $5,000 a year ago. $7,000 in August. $9,000 in the last 7 days.
0: $9,000 in the last 7 days. Yesterday, gas here went up 15 cents. Diesel, holy moly. What do you think happens there? What do you think happens there? Who pays for that, you ask? Who does pay for that, Chad? I will tell you, we do.
3: That particular load, this is what the actual cost is, almost $10,000.
4: So you had to pay more
3: to get the truck.
1: Some truckers may even add fuel surcharges on top of that, Gonzalez said. Meanwhile, truck drivers like Ashley Charles almost quit last month.
5: You had Uber drivers?
6: Yes, making more money than you.
5: By the end of the week.
1: Even though he charged higher rates for freight and added a fuel surcharge, he says he still barely covered his costs.
0: Barely covered his cost. I am talking to truckers every single day. They text me. They say, Chad, guess how much I put in today? And they'll be in places like Alabama, then they're in Kentucky, then they're in Florida, then they're in upstate New York, and they're telling me, I'm filling up, and it's costing me hundreds upon hundreds upon hundreds of dollars, and it doesn't seem to be going down. No, it doesn't. I have a buddy who has He has diesel trucks, but it's not 18-wheelers, but he has like a landscape company, and he's out in Southern California. And he sent me a meme yesterday. I thought it was hilarious. He goes, my car ran out of gas. I called the insurance company. They said it was just cheaper to total it. Yeah, that's it. Cost is going up. Bank accounts are going down.
5: You're driving all week, and after all expenses, you pocket $200. What's that going to do, brother?
1: Produce is perishable and can't sit in storage waiting for a better deal. So price increases get passed on quickly. River City is already making hard decisions on what they can afford to bring in and what their customers can afford to buy.
7: We're beating children in schools. We're beating sick people in hospitals. So we have to do it. But it just got to a point where we have to start adding more and more and more onto the bottom line because it's getting passed down to everybody.
0: Passed down to everybody. Well, what? They're not doing it themselves? And I'll get all these, you know, they're not taking the hit themselves? No, they're not, because they can't afford to either. You know what I get? Text messages almost daily. You know what we should do is just, you know, tell the oil companies that they can't what? Make that profit? Listen to yourself. You out there who, because it affects Trump, and I want to tell you guys this right now, has nothing to do with the Republicans. I'm going to get to you guys later because you have jacked the pooch. You have absolutely jacked the pooch. You had everything in front of you. Everything. As close as a mandate as you're going to get, and you absolutely fuck it. But that being said, it's not about the Republicans when you bring any of this up. It's about Trump. It's about Trump. Because the cult that is left comes hard. And then they say stuff like, why don't you support him? That's what you should be doing. You owe him. I don't owe him anything. Nothing. Zilch. Nada. No loyalty. He's a politician. We've said this from day one. I'm as independent as it gets. As it gets. Who's got the best ideas? Who's going to be able to take those ideas, translate them to actual bills that'll help the American people, and in many cases, get out of the way so the American people can do what we do, which is thrive. We'll get over this. There's no doubt. I have zero doubt about that. Eventually, gas prices will come down. Will they come down as much as before? No, because there's been a lot of disruption, and that is going to take a while, of which we're not quite sure exactly what's going on. We're going to talk to Zach Abraham a little bit later, Chief Investment Officer, Bold Capital, about that. But you got the Houthis, you've got what's going on with the us in Iran, and what's getting out, what's not getting out, what's the backdoor like. Yesterday, Saudi Arabia said, hey, we're going to be canceling some shipments to Europe, which is huge. If it happens in Asia, then it's going to get super ugly, which we hope it doesn't. Not to mention the fact that Trump comes out the other day and tells Zelensky, hey, I know that they're funding the war through their refining and their oil, Russia, but could you not bomb the refineries anymore? Because it hurts us. It hurts us. And Zelensky's like, sure, no problem. And then he went and bombed the refineries, because that's what you do. Because why? That's the, that is the machine that is funding the war against his people. We have got an issue. You can't bring anything up. You know, today's Constitution Day. We're going to get a Constitution a little bit later, but today's Constitution Day. That Constitution is stepped on by way too many politicians on both sides of the aisle. And it's sad. But when you bring up anything, it and it becomes in people's minds, their identity is wrapped up in MAGA. And we always look, there's Trump derangement syndrome. We know that on the left. They built an entire being and an ecosphere to go after Trump with no good policies outside of Trump's bad. Orange man bad. But you also have Trump derangement syndrome on the other side, which is a cult-like atmosphere where you can't bring anything up because if you do, you're disloyal. I don't owe you a damn thing. Period. Case closed. We're in the middle of a war, not war. You know, Trump out there. This thing's going to be over any day now. I'm surprised it's not. They want to come to the table.
4: We're right now in the golden age of America, and that war is going to end very soon. Watch. You just watch. Trump was right about everything. You watch. They're getting decimated, and they want to make a deal so badly. They call, we want to make a deal. We want to make, and they're not ready yet, I don't think, but we could have a deal anytime we want.
0: Anytime we want. Well, why not now? It's like the $5,000 checks. Well, why not now? Because you have no answer. It's about you. You make everything about you. It's not. Should never be about you. When we were a kid growing up, many of us, we would see and hear about the great founding fathers and the people that led our country. And the sacrifices and the risks they took to do such things. And now we have a guy who has enriched himself. His people around him have enriched themselves to the point where Donald Trump, by the way, just to let you know, has made more stock trades than all of Congress combined. Let that sink into you for just a second, including 3,600 trades since the beginning of the war on oil and gas. Soak that up for a second. I'm going to give you guys a second. And for some of you out there, you know what you're going to say, and I love this too. I get this too. He doesn't take a salary. You know what? If I get to have all the insider trading I want and I get to shape the market, you can keep my salary too. You can keep my salary. By the way, I just want to let you guys, 29,000 security trades, more than all of Congress combined. 29,000, including tons of trades when it comes to, since the start of the war, in the oil and gas industry. His trades alone are worth about $2 billion. Plus, and since the beginning of the war, hundreds of millions of dollars. So, there you go. My loyalty is to America. And America is hurting. And this isn't what America signed up for. You didn't drain the swamps, bro. You just became the biggest crocodile in it. 323-538-2423 at Chad Benson Show is your ex Insta. Send your love, your hate, and all those other things. We love hearing from all of you. 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Let's have a little fun because that was kind of a heavy thing we just did there. How about this? Bears that are fat. Do you want to vote? 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
1: Every week we say it, and every week we mean it. 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
3: 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He's in. Touchdown. Same old Patrick.
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0: God, do I have enough money? 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

0: country is burning. The inflation is rampant. There are things we could do here. Why would we cancel our own majority?
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2: Give us another chance. 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

0: I have some questions.
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4: If you are a voter in Texas, do not vote for this guy. 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
5: 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They've been in control for 30 years. What have they given us? Let somebody else drive. I'm ready to get them out.
6: Have a super friggin' awesome day and stuff. Okay, bye.
3: Okay, bye to you, Rodney, but hello a little bit later. Speaking of reaching out, got a text message from 8146. Does the Kennedy family have enough clout to save the Kennedy Center from Trumpy's fun and games? I don't think anything is going to go down with the Kennedy Center just yet. But, you know, Trump, he feels that he's owed this.
7: He did issue an order that said that he wants 30 days notice before any change in the renovation plans.

0: including a possible demolition of the Kennedy Center.
1: Yeah, because he's not getting his way. We're in the middle of a war. There's a midterm coming up. Prices are high. And you can hear in the voices of Republicans the frustration that they have with this situation.
2: This is not what people who grew up like I did want to focus on. We want solutions, and I've got a lot of candidates who want to get that message through, and these are distractions that only benefit the Democrats.
1: I think the Republican Party is starting to figure out what a lot of other Americans are figuring out that voted for him. He didn't care. If it ain't about him, he doesn't care. And right now, this is very important to him. So there you go, guys. There you go. Have fun with that in the Kennedy Center. 323-538-2423 at Chad Benson Show is your Ask Your Insta. Love hearing from all of you. And again, we try to get back and address everything that you guys send us. Coming up, Jim Kennedy joins the program to talk about this, Macklemore sports, a whole bunch of stuff. Chad Benson Show.
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8: It needs to be said that as mayor of the city of Austin, I'm very angry about this.
7: About ICE shooting a man in his car, a video revealing a bullet wound to his back before being brought to a hospital, then transferred into ICE custody. Police prevented from accessing the scene. Chief Lisa Davis.
9: This has happened in the city of Austin. The city of Austin deserves answers in what occurred. The mayor's demanding some answers. The city manager wants answers, and we're going to get those. We're going to get all those questions answered.
7: A law enforcement source telling ABC News he's from Venezuela here illegally. AI competitors America and China in talks about an AI notification system for possible threats, says Treasury Secretary Scott Bessent tonight. When President Trump comes to New York tomorrow to kick off the UN General Assembly, who will coordinate the media pool coverage? It was supposed to be CNN, but its credentials don't work. Same for MS Now and Politico. Trump making good on his threat to ban them over coverage he doesn't like. This is ABC News.
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1: It's that time of the week. Dr. Jim Kennedy of the Kennedy Institute of Public Policy Research. A little pop culture, a little politics, little stuff like that.
2: We have talked about the Macklemore thing. Now, everybody who's listened to the show for a long time knows I used to call every week Macklemore was my ass out of the week because he drove me crazy. And even if he wasn't doing anything, he could be at home with his kid doing nothing. I'm like, that guy's, he was obnoxious. I think what took, Bob Kraft had every right to do what he did. That's totally fine. But Bob Kraft doesn't know who Macklemore is. Other people alerted him to this. And there is a weird sense of, once again, we know what's going on with Israel, the USA, the pressure that comes from the powers to be, especially through lobbying groups and whatnot to our politicians. I'm not a fan of that. You know, if Bob Kraft was really a person who didn't like anything that Macklemore had to say, because I'm the first one to raise my hand at the time, that's one thing. But it just, it felt kind of skeezy.
3: Yeah, there's a lot of things that are that are wrong in this whole, or not wrong, but that are questionable in this whole thing. And you know, I've known people that will not listen to artists or will not watch shows because they don't like the politics of the person that's on the show. I, for example, recently, if you're a watcher of the program Reacher, they just came out with a new season, and the star of it had come out and said that he thinks Trump's a dork and hates Trump and, you know, F Trump. And a lot of people are like, well, I'm not going to watch. It's like, look, I separate the two things out. I go back to me, one of the greatest programs ever on television was West Wing. A lot of people did not agree with Martin Sheen's politics. He'd always been a left winger since day one. He'd gone out, you know, in fact, if I remember right, he goes back to Vietnam War protests, if I remember right. And, but to me, it's like the show was wonderful. He's playing a character. I'm not there for his politics. As long as he's not standing up and like holding a Palestinian flag or something, that's fine. Now, from what I understand, Macklemore was holding up a Palestinian flag. So,
2: and,
3: that's
2: and
3: a little
2: but you
3: different.
2: Know what it is? It's, He's zero problems with what he had to say. He didn't say anything. He talked about the Jewish people. Thinks anti-Semitism is bad. This has nothing to do with the Jewish people. It has to do with the government. I got no problems with that. I mean, we're spending a lot of money over there. We should at least be able to go, hey, you know what? You guys are kind of Richards.
3: Well, there are people that take that point of view. The thing is, everything has, you know, when you're in that business of entertainment, people will come because they either like you or they don't. Some people, unfortunately, like I said before, don't separate the art from the artist. And that's where you start getting into problems. And if you're looking at it from a, you know, from a promotional aspect or from a management aspect, that becomes a problem because, it was like, again, I always go back to the Michael Jordan rule. Somebody asked Michael Jordan why he didn't participate more in politics. His answer was Republicans buy sneakers too. And to me, that's a golden rule of anybody that's in entertainment as far as wanting to kind of meld yourself into the world of politics is that at this point, about half the nation's not going to probably like you. And we've gotten more and more to the point where everything does become tribal and it does become down to where, which side of this are you on? Are you on my side or are you not on my side? And that therefore that means that's going to cut out a lot of the potential audience. Now, I'm sure a lot of the audiences are probably sympathetic to Macklemore's opinions and views, so they may not be quite as powerful or quite as impactful as it would be if he was saying Moore had an audience of, say, 60-year-olds as his core audience, which obviously he does not. So I don't think it's going to be that costly as far as promotional stuff. Obviously, what's happened has happened, and what's going to come forward with the lack of the touring with Sheeran is going to obviously be. But you never know. They could go out, and those other couple acts go out and start their own tour if someone will back them, and they may get all the people that like their political views. So,
1: Jim Kennedy, it's the Public Policy Research, the program as we talk about politics, pop culture, and all that other stuff. LIV Golf, they filed bankruptcy, and Jim and I like talking about sports. Because there were some guys who left earlier this year and made their way back to the, you know, Patrick Reed being one of them. Mm-hmm. You had Brooks Koepka. They've gotten their way somewhat back onto the tour. John Rahm and DeChambeau look kind of assed out. And it's weird because I feel like I'm not quite sure about Rahm. There's something about DeChambeau they don't like. And this is my issue with the golf. DeChambeau is not
2: the country club guy. DeChambeau is the YouTube, have fun, young guy, scientist, bit wacky, a lot more personality, and it makes them, I don't know if it makes them uncomfortable or whatever, but I just feel like they're not going to let him back in.
3: Well, he hasn't really tried to get back in, and he is, yeah, you're right. He's not a country club golfer. He grew up playing public golf up in Modesto, California. His family was middle class. They didn't have a country club. His dad wasn't wealthy, and he played public golf all through his days. And went to college at SMU, which is not a traditional golf powerhouse, part of it because they offered him a scholarship and part of it because, that was where Payne Stewart had gone. And he's kind of he's a big Payne Stewart fan. I just had a birthday, I think on Wednesday, turned 32. And he's got an alternative that nobody else of these guys have. I think Rahm's going back. I think Rahm's working on cutting a deal to come back on the tour. There's going to be like a multi-$100 million penalty and things like that.
2: How do you charge these guys $100 million?
3: Well, they got like $400 or $500 million. Now, also, if you notice when the LIV bankruptcy filing came out, there's Rahm is owed a significant amount of money. Bryson's owed a significant amount of money.
2: Yeah.
3: A couple of other golfers are owed a less significant amount of money. Oh, Rick Shields, the,
2: yeah, they owe him like $1.2 million.
3: $1.2 million, yeah, which is interesting. How much did he get?
2: I don't know.
3: I was guessing he was getting like about $1 million or $1.5 million a year, but that was the second year of a 2-year deal. So if they sold him $1.2 million, maybe there was more, maybe it was closer to $2 million a year he was getting on that. And there's lots of other vendors and things that are, unfortunately for them, it'll be a lot more dramatic for them not getting paid than if Bryson doesn't get $12 million or whatever it is that he's owed from LIV, and that'll all get sorted out in bankruptcy and so on and so forth. But Bryson's got a unique opportunity that the others do not have, is to go play. And you say he's not a country club golfer. He only played, what, I think like four or five years on the tour before all this happened. And, you know, he was one of the stars that they brought over. And I don't think he necessarily has the feeling. He wants to win majors because he's got to that point in his career and he's won, you know, a couple already, that, you know, he just might be happy if there's enough money in it for him with endorsements and YouTube generated stuff. He's got, I want to say like 2.2 million followers.
2: 2.8.
3: Okay. It's not, you know, it's not Mr. Beast type of numbers, but it's a number you can generate some serious revenue out of it.
2: Yeah.
3: You're not going to generate $100 million a year probably out of it, but it's something. And by the way, if you ever want to see a great video of Donald Trump not being Donald Trump,

0: Go watch the video with Bryson DeChambeau. They should make every Democrat who hates Trump go watch that video, because it's a really great video of Trump not being Trump the politician. It's just Trump the human being playing golf. And it's a really good look for Trump. And I wish more people would go watch it, because it really gets you to see another view of Trump rather than the guy that's annoyed half of America with his politics.
1: Probably a little bit more than half of America at this point in time.
0: Yeah, that could be. Well, you know, potato, potato. But back to Bryson. Yeah, I mean, he's got an opportunity where he just may, because he does look at things a little differently. He's got that very scientific look to it. His clubs are all the same length, which kind of freaks people out. And he may decide that he doesn't necessarily need the tour, or he may decide that he wants to come back and he cuts a deal. And the tour, you know, I don't think they're going to turn him down if they can cut a deal with him. Rahm will be coming back. I'm almost positive that they're working on cutting a deal for him to come back, because he's the name that they really need. They could use Bryson, certainly.
1: I think they could use Bryson more than anybody else. I honestly, because I look around and I think, okay, Scotty, everybody loves Scotty. He's great.
0: Yes.
1: Okay, outside of that, I mean, Rory, I got to be honest with you. He's the golf equivalent to me of Macklemore. I just, you know, he is. I feel like you have to go to Rory now to apologize before, and he'll give you the yay or nay of whether or not he's going to allow you back in his tour, is the way I feel. And that drives me crazy.
0: Yeah, that is interesting, because he has kind of been, he and Tiger, except Tiger obviously has other problems he needs to deal with right now. But before that, it'd been the both of them. And Rory has been the guy that has kind of been the gatekeeper and the spokesperson as far as throwing the vitriol out there against what the guys have done on LIV. And for those that are not, 60 years old, may not remember how the PGA Tour in its current incantation got formed. It was run by the PGA of America, which runs the PGA Championship, because basically a professional golfer is a PGA pro. Well, Jack Nicklaus, Arnold Palmer, and McCormick, who ran IMG, basically had a revolution against the PGA Tour in 1970 and told them to go pound sand. They want this and this and this, or they're not going to play on the tour anymore, and they'll start their own tour. And they basically came to a negotiation and to a settlement to where the PGA Tour would be owned and operated by the PGA Tour pros. The PGA of America would keep the club pro program, but they would not run the professional golf tour anymore. And that is, that is how we got to that point. They basically did a similar thing to what LIV did. Okay, but a lot of people don't remember because it's been 50 years or 56 years at this point. So there already had been a breakaway tour project that went on 56 years ago that got us to the current incantation. And maybe some people were thinking when LIV came up that was exactly what it was going to be. And remember, it's one point in, was it 2024, we had a merger deal that they were going to merge the two tours together, and that there was going to be peace amongst the golfers. And then the tour went on a spending spree, and then I think people began to see the cracks in LIV, and the Saudis decided they weren't going to keep writing blank checks forever, and we are where we are now with basically one tour, the PGA Tour, and a bunch of people that may or may not come back on the LIV going forward. So it's kind of been, but Rory's been the person that's been out there condemning all the golfers that went over to LIV. And evidently he'd been offered LIV money too, and he turned it down, which is fine. That's his right. But just like it's the other right of the guys that did, like Rahm and Reed and Bryson, that did go. I mean, they got a lot of money. I mean, they were looking for their financial future. They've basically secured their future. Not that they wouldn't have on the tour, because they've, Scotty's making more money than anybody, I'm sure. He's going to probably pass Tiger at some point in money because of how much higher the money is now.
1: He's already done that. He did that when he won.
0: I knew he was close. Okay, thanks. But that's because the money was was much lower when Tiger came along, and Tiger made it what it is today.
1: Tiger made it so you can essentially lose your PGA Tour card and make $1 million that year.
0: Oh, yes, absolutely. Yeah, absolutely, you can do that.
1: Hey, what's going on with Formula One? Are they adding new races next year?
0: They're actually going to be, I believe they're going to be 23 races next year. They're going back to Portugal, Portimão, which is, if you're a real F1 historian, you'll remember that they ran in 2020. During the COVID year, they ran a race there. Track was fairly well received. It's been used for a lot of testing. It's been used for WEC World Endurance Championship racing. So it's a track that probably is going to be, I would say, at least 75 or 80% of the drivers have probably driven that track in either a testing thing in a lower formula or in some

0: and then the race on Sunday afternoon.
1: Okay.
0: What you'll do in a sprint race is you'll have one practice on Friday. Then you'll immediately, after that, you'll go into qualifying for the sprint. Saturday morning, you'll start with a sprint race. Then you'll have qualifying for the main race after that, and then you'll have the main race on Sunday. The race will be about one-third the normal distance of a full F1 race, and they will give approximately one-third points. The winner gets 8 points versus in a Formula One full race, you get 25 points. It's basically to generate more entertainment. They like to think that practice, that a lot of times the practice isn't, they don't fill as many seats during practice sessions as they do during qualifying. Is something people come to watch, races and people come to watch. Practice sessions, not always as much. And if someone is a consumer of it, I will not necessarily always watch the first practice session on a Sunday. I will not necessarily watch FP3 just because I've received two from Friday and I've generally got something new on Saturday and I'm watching it on tape. I'll just jump into the qualifying and watch that and then be done with it for the day, unless I hear something as remarkable as happened. So it's to add more excitement, to get more people interested, and to keep more people in the seats for the longer part of the day out there. And I'm beginning to like it, because most of these tracks they've already been on before, so they can get pretty well locked in after one practice session, and boom, you're already into sprint qualifying, and everyone likes qualifying, and everyone likes races.
1: His name's Jim Kennedy, Kennedy Institute Public Policy Research. Jim, you'll join us on Monday. We'll be doing all kinds of fun stuff, talk about midterm Monday. You have yourself a good weekend, brother.
0: Thanks, Chad. You too.
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3: The midterms are almost here, and Republicans could be in deep trouble. Polls show Democrats leading in key races. Tonight, Rob Finnerty on Newsmax reveals the growing threat from the DSA and the radical left. With less than 60 days to go, Finnerty says it's time for the GOP to hit the panic button. The House may go, and control of the Senate is up for grabs. 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Americans are angry, and the progressive left wants total control of Congress. Tallarico, El Sayed, AOC, Bernie Sanders. Finnerty reveals President Trump's secret plan to fight back and what you can do to help him. Don't miss Finnerty tonight at 8 p.m. Eastern on Newsmax. 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
7: Nature is an amazing thing, and sometimes we are surprised to find out that there's a lot more nature than we realize.
8: It's not a lion or a tiger, but it is a new kind of feline. Scientists have unveiled what they believe could be the first new living feline species in over a century. The Leopardus tilcayo is a small cat native to Bolivia's cloud forests. It weighs around 3 pounds, about the size of most kittens, and has a distinctive spotted pelt similar to a larger leopard. A man had been keeping it, but as it grew, realized he didn't have a house cat. He actually had something completely different.
7: That's right. It didn't grow that much. It only weighs 3 pounds. But it is neat looking. Now, the question is, if it's anything like my cat, will it wake you up at 1:40 to 2 a.m. every single day? Will it want you to play laser beam around the house with it all the time? That right there is when you know you got a real cat. If you guys don't know anything about my cat, he likes to sit right next to me on the desk while I do the show, but he also likes to wake me up, and he also likes to play laser beam and everything else, because that's what cats do. He's very clingy for a cat. 323-538-2423 at Chad Benson Show, X, Insta, YouTube, and everything else. Love hearing from all of you right here on the Chad Benson Show. Coming up, hour number 2 of the program. A lot of stuff still to get to. We'll talk a little NFL. I'm going to have your picks for you, so be prepared for that. Yesterday, some wackadoos reached out about Tallarico because of what they heard when we played the Ron White clip. And it is funny. We'll talk a bit about that as well. And you guys know I love the holiday season. I'm very excited about the holiday season. And what's one of my favorite things? And oh, you know what it is. We are going to discuss that because something dropped yesterday, and I'm super excited.

0: excited about that. The Wheel of Surprise will also make an appearance. And, of course, your Urban Word of the Day. Hour number two is straight ahead. This is the Chad Benson Show.
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3: From ABC News, I'm Wayne Cabot.
4: Special attention, Travis County units. ICE is currently in pursuit of a blue Toyota Corolla.
3: Video of the moments following that call provided by Broadcastify showing ICE agents in Austin surrounding a car at a traffic stop. A man inside hunched over the driver's seat. He's heard saying in Spanish he was shot because he did not brake. Later, the man is seen handcuffed while officers cut his shirt, exposing a gunshot wound on his back. Protesters soon gathered, some yelling at the local police, but the mayor, Kirk Watson, wants the people to know.
5: The Austin Police Department was not involved in this incident. The police department did help with the blocking of some of the roads and doing traffic control.
3: Local police being kept away from the scene. The wounded man was taken to a trauma center where he was then transferred into federal custody. Law enforcement telling ABC News the person shot is believed to be a Venezuelan national illegally in the U.S. with a final order of removal. Patrick Clancy told 60 Minutes... the headlines describing his wife as killer mom and baby murderer monster are wrong. It was mental illness, he says, that caused her to kill their three children. Conspiracy theories suggesting he was responsible for the children's deaths are, he says, deeply harmful, calling them a huge distraction from what really matters here, which is perinatal mental health. Patrick Clancy also saying that his youngest son, Callan, didn't die immediately that fatal day, but lived four more days before dying in his arms. Qatar Energy says because of the Hormuz crisis, only a very minute volume of liquefied natural gas is getting through. Iran saying the strait will reopen only when the U.S. pulls back and pays war reparations. Average price for regular gas in the U.S. holding steady Sunday, $4.48 a gallon, says AAA. Diesel just over $6.50. Gas Buddy saying it's going to go higher. 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
3: ABC's Maggie Rooley spoke with Princess Diana's brother, whose book got a royal rebuke from King Charles. The book says that when he was prince, the king was giddy when his wife Diana died. The palace putting out a rare statement now questioning Charles Spencer's memory, judgment, and reason. His reaction to their reaction?
10: Well, it's not every day you're gaslit by a king, but I was really...

0: upset with that because I thought it was very, not only condescending, but not straight. What I said is straight and true. And what did they come back with? That? It doesn't say he didn't say it either. That's what I found interesting.
1: President Trump says the arch he wants built between the Lincoln Memorial and Arlington National Cemetery would be a military complex able to host drones and snipers while storing ammunition. The Pentagon says it has no information beyond the president's statement. Trust in our country's institutions is declining, says German Chancellor Friedrich Merz, his party suffering more losses in state elections there. He says he can't sugarcoat it. Germany, he says, is being actively undermined by radical parties on both the left and the right. Economic struggles have given a lift to the far-right AfD party in Germany. Maybe in these tough times there, this might lift spirits. Clinking of the mugs at Oktoberfest underway this weekend in Munich. A tradition that officially dates back to the 1800s. Millions are coming from all over the world. Wayne Cabot, ABC News.
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1: You know, for all the talk of prices, diesel prices, we're still in a war slash kerfuffle, because you're not quite sure you can call it a war, because is it a war? I mean, Trump says no, but I feel like it's a war. I kind of feel like it's a war, but that's just me. Maybe you guys have a different view on it. The fact is, we're still in the midst of it all. It's still going down. And there was a massive protest today in Tehran where thousands upon thousands of people went out to the streets and said, if we have to, we'll take up arms against any quote-unquote foreign invaders. So, yes, we could sit here and talk about gas prices, which is important because all of those things lead to higher life prices. But let's not forget that, you know, Trump even hinting, well, we may have to put boots on the ground or we may just walk away. Well, do something, because this is what I'm getting from more and more people out there. Fish or cut bait. Either do something or do nothing and bring everybody home. Well, Trump can't do that because he can't lose. He can't lose. He can't. He can't stomach it. Look, I don't want to lose, but most importantly, I don't want to be in this. You grabbed the tiger by the tail, and you weren't prepared for what was coming. And now we're dealing with it.
2: You have a little higher, you have a higher gain. It's a very inexpensive price to pay for what we've done. Remember that it's a little more. It's even if it was, frankly, even if it was a lot more.
1: Keep saying that, keep doing that, and you're going to find out, which I think you're going to in November anyways, that a lot more? No, it's a lot more. And it's not just about getting to and from work. It's about the fact that life is

0: getting far more expensive. People are making decisions when it comes to their day-to-day lives. And you're like, oh, it's worth it. Because they were going to get a nuclear weapon. Were they? Were they going to get a nuclear weapon? No, they weren't efforting to get a nuclear weapon, according to 18 of our agencies. But whatever. It is, but we're still there. And could you imagine if we had to do boots on the ground, if that's what they come up with? Which, at this point in time, I don't think that's going to happen. But could you imagine? And to go, oh, look what we did, though. We stopped them from getting it. Okay, so if we stopped them from getting a nuclear weapon, if all of that stuff has already happened, then it's time to get the F out. But we haven't. Why haven't we? Because it has to do with ego. Hubris. Oh, I talk about, you know, with AI. The hubris of man. And this is one of those situations where there's hubris here. And Trump pulling out now. And all you got to do is say, we won. They don't have any chance to get a nuclear weapon. And if they try it again, we'll continue to bomb. But it's time for us to get on with life and time to focus here. You say that, that's a win. Everybody moves on. Everybody moves on. But he's not going to. And we know that. And that's why there's a good chance this is going to cost the Republicans in November. So yesterday, I get a text about James Tallarico. Tallofrico. First of all, the psychology of politics is fascinating. And every day I get text messages, and I'll tell you who they're from. I'll be honest with you. They're from older boomers who sit around and watch Fox News and One American News and Newsmax, and they talk to their people at church, and their church is pushing nothing but politics and saying essentially that everybody who is a Democrat is for Sharia law and communism and socialism and wants everybody to have a sex change and is for open borders. And I just laugh. I'm like, none of that is, that's not real. Yes, it is, Chad. And I tell them, no, it's not. And it amazes me because they believe stuff like this.
1: And I think people are starting to realize that this guy is not a moderate Democrat. When Mike Rogers was talking about a con man, I thought he was talking about my opponent because they're doing the same thing. They're running to the middle. They're running away from every single view they had. And you just played the clip of the drag queen. He had that on the tip of his tongue. This drag queen supposedly is pushing for children drag shows and has a platform that grooms children. James Tallarico knows that, and he said it anyway.
0: And that comes from something that Paxton posted, okay? And Alyssa S. Words is the drag queen in question. It's on RuPaul's Drag Race.
2: Mr. Tallarico, so nice to meet you. Sorry, I broke my hip. I was there when you defended the drag. Who's your favorite drag queen in Texas?
3: Oh, my God. Probably Alyssa Edwards.
2: Alyssa Edwards?
3: Yes,
2: I love Mikey Mays. Thank you so much.
0: Oh, my God. What? It's hilarious. By the way, Alyssa Edwards, drag queen in question, posted, thank you at James Tallarico for recognizing the arts and having a purpose and a home right here in the Lone Star State. Matthew 7:1, judge, lest not you be judged. And everybody's like, see? That person wants to groom. Look, you guys know, you listen to this. Do drag queens need to be reading to children? No. Do we need to have kids at drag events? No. We also didn't need him at a strip club. Is that? But that being said, it's falling on deaf ears. And so several people hit me up here in Tennessee and said, thank God they can't hear you in Texas. Said, oh, little do you know, I'm on KRLD, baby. Yeah, they can right there. And they're like, oh, my God, you're for that, too. You know, Tallarico is a demon. And I said, what are you talking about? He's not. He's not a demon. He's not evil. Do I agree with everything? No. Ken Paxton is a shady character at best. person who preaches about all of the goodness and kindness of the Lord, and all the while out there with some other ladies. On biblical terms, his wife has left him. But you ignore that, don't you? You got a little something in your eye. A little plank right in your eye. It's falling on deaf ears. And it's a fear thing. They're going off of fear. The Democrats tried to do it with Trump, and it failed. It failed. Because at the end of the day, reality grounds the average person, of which there's more common sense than I think we give people credit for, and they're looking at their bank accounts. You talking about, well, do you know about drag queens? Yeah, again, we all can understand. I think it's ridiculous. No, I don't think grown men or boys should play in women's or girls' sports. But when it comes to putting gas in your car, paying for your bills, those are the things that matter. And if you're going to use your religion, which is, I'm fascinated. As a believer, I don't do church, because I found for the years that church is, it's all about the pocketbook. God's in your heart, church is in your wallet. And watching the way that this has gone about and how the MAGA Christian nationalists have gone after just making everything a culture war is frustrating. It's a hijacking of what Jesus believed. You know, about loving your neighbor and treating people kindly. That's horrible. Horrible. That's just horrible. So every time you turn around, and you say, well, what have the Republicans done to deserve a second term? And this is what you get. Well, they're better than the Democrats. And the Democrats would say the same thing. Continue to vote over and over again for the Democrats. And it continues to fail. And you get frustrated, but you're going to vote for them again because your thing is what? It's better than the alternative. No, and that's on us. We need better candidates. Quality of candidates matter, and we need a third party. There is no doubt we need a third party. And you don't have to have a lot of people in the mix to make noise in the third party. But fear is all they have at this point in time, that all of your kids are going to get a pronoun. And look, I'm no fan of the way that the academic world went woke and wacky. I am no fan of that at all, the way that teachers became activists. Teach, let the kids live their lives. Go from there. But the way that the Republicans have just decided that everybody's a communist, everything is Sharia law. And it's funny because you'll ask people, well, what is Sharia law? Well, it's where they chop your hand off. And I'm like, okay. It's like with communism. What's communism? Oh, you know what it is. Yeah, I do. What's communism? Because those are buzzwords. Buzzwords in fear. Republicans, you got to do better. You have to do better. You absolutely do. When I was young and I looked at the Republican Party, I loved what they represented. And over the last umpteen years, they have faded into obscurity. And what has been replaced is celebrities who like to shout loud things and are never really interested in doing what's best for America. You've become the thing that the Democrats became even before you. 323-538-2423 at Chad Benson Show is your X. Insta, YouTube, and all of those other wonderful things coming up. Good stuff on the way. I promise you that, including something that will make you laugh. Because it's incredible. Plus, we got the Wheel of Surprise as well. 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

0: Catchy. 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
1: Dude.
0: How's the temperature?
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0: Ah, good. 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
17: Merry Christmas time.
6: Yeah, baby, I'm excited. You guys know my love of the Hallmark, and we will be doing a Chadmark again this year where you get a bunch of people. I'm going to write it. I'm going to start writing it this weekend, as well as a Halloween one, which we'll talk about in a little bit. But so October 17th kicks it off in earnest, the Hallmark movies, 34 original holiday movies, 10 more than last year. Everybody's back. Lacey Chabert, Holly Robinson Peete, right? We love her. Jonathan Bennett, Mary Lou Henner, Addie McDowell, Tyler Hines, all of the people, and then some. So I'm pumped. I am so pumped about this because you guys know, I love it. I love it because I think one of the big things is, it's an escape from all the chaos going on in the world where you sit back and you relax and you go, this is nice. This is a good thing. We need that. 323-538-2423. At Chad Benson Show is your X, your Insta. You can be honest. Do you like the Hallmark movies? And again, we're going to have a Chadmark again this year. And I'll be breaking down how you can audition for some parts in the Chadmark extravaganza. And we're going to do all right here on the Chad Benson Show. And I know what you're thinking, Chad. Are you going to review the movies? Yes. Yes. Double yes. Am I going to review the movies? What are you talking? Of course you know I'm going to review the movies. Some of you are going, I can't believe the Hallmark's already here. I know. It's exciting, isn't it? Christmas creep, but we get excited. And every single city in America has that station that is going to flip to Christmas music. And the question is, when do they flip? Is it October 1st? Is it Halloween? Who knows? Santa's coming. Speaking of Santa.
18: It's not even Halloween yet, and we're talking Christmas at USPS, marking the 114th year of fulfilling children's holiday wishes through its Adopt Letters to Santa program. Families sending letters to Santa need to get them postmarked by December 5th. USPS says letters should be addressed to Santa Claus at 123 Elf Road, North Pole, 888-88. Registration for people who want to adopt letters opens November 2nd, with letter adoption beginning November 16th. USPS says there's no guarantee that every letter will be adopted.
6: Well, if Santa has anything to do with it, they will be. Ho, ho, ho, yes, they will. Oh, my goodness. Already here. We need it. We need it. We need a smile on our face. We do. We need a smile on our face because we got a lot of people yelling and screaming at each other. We need honesty and a smile and to treat each other kinder. And Santa helps us get there. Whoa. Coming up, the Wheel of Surprise makes an appearance. We'll do that straight ahead. Chad Benson Show.

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3: ABC News, I'm Wayne Cabot. Protests in Austin after ICE shot a man in his car, video showing him cuffed with a bullet wound to his back.
4: Needs to be said that as mayor of the city of Austin, I'm very angry about this.
3: Mayor Kirk Watson noting local police were not involved. A law enforcement source telling ABC News he's a Venezuelan national here illegally. Taken into a trauma center and once there, handed over to federal custody. Patrick Clancy tells 60 Minutes it was mental illness that caused Lindsay Clancy to kill their three children. That she was no monster. Theory suggesting he was somehow responsible are, he says, deeply harmful. Iran reaffirming that it will open the Strait of Hormuz only after the U.S. pulls back and pays war reparations. Price of regular holding steady at the pumps, $4.48 a gallon, diesel just over $6.50. Gas buddies Patrick DeHaan predicting more pain ahead, political pain too, midterms 43 days away.
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1: Now it's time for a little Wheel of Surprise. So we do this every Friday. There's so many stories and so many things we focus on, and we try to squeeze it all in. But there's a lot of stories we just don't have time, and I think, you know what? Why not get to them? Now, here's the thing. We don't know what the stories are. We spin the wheel, and what we've done is we've numbered the audio channels, and we whatever number it is pops up, we click on it, and it tells the story, and we react to it. And by we, I mean me. Let's get to it. Number five.
2: This morning, a Tennessee grandmother says police misuse of AI facial recognition software led to her wrongful arrest, and now she's suing for millions.
3: This has been such a difficult and traumatic thing for her to relive.
2: Angela Lipp says she was arrested at gunpoint after facial recognition software used by law enforcement in North Dakota determined she was a possible match to a suspect in a series of bank fraud incidents in that state. She was held in jail for 6 months and charged with multiple felonies, carrying penalties of up to 10 years in prison.
4: I've never been to North Dakota. I don't know anyone from North Dakota.
1: That's right. I remember the story. We did it locally here, and then it got quiet. But she never been to North Dakota, and facial recognition says, this is your culprit. They arrest her, and her life got flipped upside down, as the Fresh Prince would say.
2: Lipp's attorney says all evidence pointed to her being home in Tennessee at the time of the crimes.
3: It showed her phone in the area doing all of the things that she said she was doing.
2: According to the complaint, the detective on the case did not disclose that the facial recognition results were based solely on the suspect's fake ID.
3: Making the decision to use technology in the tempting way that we all see, which is to believe that it's 100% true and that it's the new way that policing should work. But what we know through the own documents of the artificial intelligence companies, other police departments, and news stories is that's not true.
1: It's not true. It's not. And once again, you have people suppressing evidence and using this as a way to get somebody without looking at the common sense evidence and saying, hey, wait a minute here. You know, I'm not trying to be mean, but I'm gonna throw this out there. No offense to Miss Lipp's here, but she, when you listen to her and you see her, and you know, be the same way if it was my mom, not capable of what they accuse her of. How's that? Is that fair to say?
2: Lipp's was eventually released after her lawyer produced bank records proving she was never in North Dakota. Police have not commented on the lawsuit, but did acknowledge investigative errors. It's not the first time police use of facial recognition has come into question.

0: Robert Dillon of Florida was wrongfully arrested in 2024, accused of trying to lure a child to a restaurant hundreds of miles away from where Dillon lives. Police later admitted their officers were not sufficiently trained and entered poor quality surveillance images into their facial recognition program. Angela Lipp says while she was in jail, she lost her home and her car. She's seeking $10 million.
1: Yeah, I hope she gets it. 6 months in jail. You lose everything, and you get a pat on the back, and we're sorry about it? Yeah, doesn't work for me. These are these flock cameras and the facial recognition. Surveillance state, kids, it's here, and no, we didn't opt into this one. It's the Wheel of Surprise. Round and round it goes. Where she stops, nobody knows. Number 8.
2: Maybe you think this is crazy, but I think it's productive. I made a spreadsheet of everything I would like my future partner to have.
3: But over it singles are getting strategic.
4: I collected a series of data points on every single date that I went on.
3: Turning to data to navigate the dating pool.
5: If you're my kind of weird, welcome to my dating system.
3: 21-year-old Vera Vlasova started her system a few years ago.
5: I was just thinking about all of my other goals in life, like when it comes to fitness or work. And I'm like, okay, so I've set a goal and then I took action to get there. Why can't it be the same for my romantic life?
1: That's right. That's how bad it is in the world of singles. And people are so frustrated. This article or this study that came out is fascinating. Are you ready for this? And this is nuts. 1 in 4. 1 in 4 Americans who are single, men and women, say they would rather stay single even if they met their perfect match because they're just so frustrated with dating and it's a nightmare. Even if it's their perfect match. This lady's trying to find a perfect match. Very analytical about it.
3: It was initially a little heavy on the superficial.
5: Down to the name. I don't know.
6: You wanted a specific name?
5: Yeah, I don't know.
3: But the California content creator says she regrouped and looked inward.
5: Just putting a mirror up to yourself and writing out the kind of qualities that you're looking for in them. What kind of qualities do you have in yourself that would match up? And what actions do you take on a daily basis that prove like, hey, I also have this quality?
7: People were seeking self-growth, self-reflection.
3: Samson Azime says that's why he started Spread, what he calls a dating companion app.
1: Companion app? Maybe you guys should be companions. She's got an app, you got an app. See where we're going with this? App.
3: Users upload their goals and values and log how that matches with people they've met. Helpful, he says, in the impersonal world of online dating.
7: You're like the recruiter. You're the private investigator. You're the risk assessor. Spread is meant to help you offload that onto a place where you can visually see and make sense of what you're experiencing in the dating life.
3: Vlasova says her system helped her find her boyfriend of 3 years, and no, he's not 6'8".
8: This was definitely a little bit much. He's 6'1".
1: What do they always talk about? What do the women want? 6'6" and 6'6". 6'6", the devil! They want the devil! No. Six pack, six figures, 6 foot tall. They want something, and you look at that, and then you start to break down the numbers of how many people actually are over 6 foot, how many men. And then you break down the numbers, how many of them, you know, who knows about the six pack, how many of them have a six-figure income, and you start to realize you're now competing with people who have options. How's that? Man, dating sucks. Tell you that right now. But I tell you this, guys, make them laugh. That's all you got to do. That's it. If you make a woman laugh, you will find a way to her heart and probably the bedroom. What?
9: The Wheel of Surprise.
1: All right, this one is number 2.
10: This morning, an extraordinary medical milestone for two little girls. They are just 2 years old. Ethiopian twin sisters Wahubto and Hiob have successfully been separated. They were conjoined at the head.
11: They had never seen each other directly. When they finally got to see and be with each other, that was the moment we all knew a real miracle had happened.
1: a real miracle. They had, imagine that. You're attached to a human being.

0: right? That's your flesh and blood, your sister, and you have you've never seen them. How crazy this is. So this happened a while ago, was announced yesterday. We didn't have a chance to get to it, but it is fascinating. This, just the whole thing was, and the way that they were attached.
1: The 25-hour surgery taking place at Cardinal Glennon Children's Hospital in St. Louis. The surgery itself, so very rare, it took nearly a year just to plan it. Only about 60 have been performed successfully worldwide.
0: Yes, only 60. Think about that. At this level, only 60. 25 hours. You probably have, what, three sets of surgeons, I'm sure, coming in, tagging in and out.
1: The girls are already passing critical benchmarks.
2: Their language skills are starting to explode, and hearing them repeat words and say go and more.
3: Hi.
1: And while on their road to recovery, doctors and caregivers are optimistic they have a healthy future ahead of them.
4: The sky is the limit. They are making progress every day.
0: That's great. That's great. Now, people, so they're Siamese twins. They're not. Now, first of all, the Siamese twin, we'll have a little history here. Chang and Eng Bunker were the Siamese twins. They were from Siam. And they were in freak shows. And they became the most famous. That's why it says Siamese twins. Well, that's because they were from Siam. They ended up dying here in North Carolina. And there was all, I mean, they moved to America, and it was during the Civil War. They did all kinds of things with Barnum and Bailey, and it was really an interesting thing. Their lives were very interesting. Come to find out that when doctors met him back in the day, they said, hey, you should separate. They weren't, what happened with these two young girls, which is incredible. I mean, absolutely amazing. That was hard. Now, back in the day when they were alive, chances are any separation would have been fatal. Today, modern technology, they said it would be the easiest surgery. It wouldn't be anything crazy. But when people say Siamese twins, that's what they're talking about. Those two. They're called conjoined twins now. We just want you to get it right, okay? We're about getting it right here. And learning as well. How about one more wheel of surprise? Number 11.
5: A months-long search of this Philadelphia home, police say they found images and videos appearing to show missing women dead inside the house.
6: There's tons of pictures of lots of people, women posed in different positions within that house.
5: Owner Eugene Horsch was arrested in June on weapons and narcotics charges. Agents searched his home, discovering chemicals, a basement laboratory, and more than a million pieces of digital evidence inside.
7: The scope of that material presented a significant challenge not only at the scene, but in the work that followed to organize, process, and determine what may have investigative or forensic value.
0: Serial killers, potentially. And he, because dad's dead, but we'll get to that. He looks exactly like you would think he would look, just creepy AF. There is 100 full-time FBI agents currently working on this as they go through every piece of evidence, everything they can find. Missing, how many missing? Here's the issue with some of the missing is you don't know if they're missing, or if they're dead. Some, they believe, are dead. Others, because a lot of these people live somewhat on the fringe of society. Did they move around? Did they not move around? They just disappear?
5: Horsch's father, Raymond Horsch, also lived at the house until his death in 2025. So far, the FBI says it has reviewed 30% of the digital evidence, including one 2017 video appearing to show Raymond strangling a woman.
7: We need to ensure that we do not overlook something that could help identify a victim, establish what occurred, provide an answer to a family that has been looking for one.
0: Yeah, just creepy. Very creepy. And we talked about this about a month or so ago when they started. Now, they haven't found any DNA, they haven't found any bodies or anything like that, but there is a lot of evidence. You never

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2: Her name is Tori. She's 36 year old now. She has Down syndrome, secondary autism. When we moved here, she got involved with UCPIE through the after school program. Marvelous program. She got social skills. She got outings. She got cooking. She made friends.
1: How about the family?
2: Having children with special needs is a difficult thing to navigate. They have an empowerment program, and this helps families learn how to get along with one another, how to deal with those difficulties.
1: And the respite program?
2: That was a blessing. It gave us something priceless. My husband and I, we were able to reconnect as a couple. UCPIE may officially stand for United Cerebral Palsy of the Inland Empire, but to me it stands for unconditional compassion, purpose, inclusion, and empowerment.
1: United Cerebral Palsy of the Inland Empire.
3: Irreverent? Yeah. So what? It's the Chad Benson Show.

0: All right, I got your picks for the weekend. A little NFL excited last night. Got it right. Bills opening up Highmark Stadium with a 41-31 win, baby. All right, let's check it out right now. The NFL schedule. Where do we start? We're going to start with Bengals. Texans, go with the Texans. That defense too good. Jets, Packers, go with the Packers. Saints, Ravens, go with the Ravens. Titans, Eagles, go with the Eagles. Come on. Vikings, Bears, one of the great games of the day. I'm going to go with the Bears at home. I think the Bucs get by the Browns. I think the Patriots bounce back, beat the Steelers. I think the Panthers get over on the Falcons. Chargers get a win against the Raiders. The Raiders. One of my surprises of the weekend. I think the Jags beat the Broncos. Mile high. I think the Cowboys beat up on the Commanders. I think the Niners get by the Dolphins. Seattle goes to Arizona. Gets a win. Great game Sunday night. I think the Chiefs gets by the Colts. And then Monday night, the Rams bounce back and get a win. What? That's right. 10-6 last week. Can I better it this week? I believe I can, and I believe, kids, I will. Of course, always remember, because the players and all that good stuff, make sure you check out your Prize Picks app. Make sure you download it. Use code Chad. That's all I'm saying right there. What? What? Crazy indeed. The NFL is back in a major way, baby, and it is rocking and rolling. And that stadium last night, that new Highmark Stadium in Buffalo, beautiful. And it's got natural grass, and it's the smallest stadium in the NFL, only holds 60,000, but the roof is curved in such a way that it captures the audio. Just fantastic. Just fantastic. 323-538-2423. At Chad Benson Show is your X, your Insta, your YouTube, Facebook, and everything else. Love hearing from all of you right here on the Chad Benson Show. Coming up, hour number three of the program, last hour of the week. Big news out of the Middle East when it comes to oil. We'll talk about that. The blue wave, is it coming? I'm feeling like, is it a wave? Is it a trickle? Is it a wave at the House and a trickle in the Senate? Is it a tsunami? We will discuss that as well. We got a little what's trending for you. What's trending? Well, you're going to find out what's trending. Okay? You're going to find out what is trending. Plus, our buddy Jim Kennedy, Kennedy Institute Public Policy Research, joins the program as well as Rodney. We got an update on our motivational guy, Rodney. All that and so much more. Hour number three, straight ahead. Chad Benson Show.
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2: From ABC News, I'm Wayne Cabot.
3: It needs to be said that as mayor of the city of Austin, I'm very angry about this.
2: Mayor Kirk Watson angry about ICE shooting a man in a car. Video of a cuffed man with a bullet wound to the back brought to a trauma center and transferred to federal custody. Police prevented from accessing the scene. Chief Lisa Davis.
4: This has happened in the city of Austin. The city of Austin deserves answers in what occurred. The mayor's demanding some answers. The city manager wants answers, and we're going to get those. We're going to get all those questions answered.
2: Crowds gathering at the scene to protest what the mayor calls a surge by ICE agents there. A law enforcement source saying the man was from Venezuela illegally. AI competitors America and China are in talks about an AI notification system for potential threats, says Treasury Secretary Scott Bessent. This as Google reveals its AI hacked into three companies.
5: Gemini broke out of its testing environment. A spokesperson for the company says it found public information online and then guest credentials to access websites that it thought were part of the test, but they were real companies. Google says in all three cases, its model did stop. Just this week, OpenAI revealed a series of disturbing incidents where its AI models went rogue. In one case, the model told itself to ignore all developer messages.
2: ABC's Perry Russum. When President Trump comes to New York this week to kick off the UN General Assembly meeting, who will coordinate the media pool coverage? It was supposed to be CNN, but now its credentials don't work. Same for MS Now and Politico. Trump making good on his threat to ban them over coverage he doesn't like. The party of German Chancellor Merz is suffering more losses in state elections. The economy there giving rise to the far-right AfD party. A hunter is charged with killing a Delaware woman that he apparently thought was a deer as she walked through a field Friday at dusk. The victim, 39, the hunter, 74, charged with manslaughter. 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
2: The LA County Medical Examiner confirming the death of Presley Gerber, the son of Cindy Crawford, at a rehab facility. He was 27. When he was 15, he was signed on as a model. Scientists all over the world are celebrating last week's unveiled discovery of a new kind of cat, first new feline species in more than 100 years, not only because we have a new cute kitty to admire, but because of what it suggests.
8: New things are just all around us. And with discoveries like the Telkaya cat, it gives us more reason to look and protect the environment that they live in as well, so that they also don't go extinct.
2: ABC News geriatric medicine subspecialist Dr. Alan Chang. As of now, there's only one in captivity, a 10-year-old male in Bolivia. A new museum in L.A. is really unlike any you've ever seen before because its creator is George Lucas. ABC's Chuck Sievertson.
9: An exhibit of the Star Wars story opens the Lucas Museum. On hand for Saturday's grand opening ceremony, Star Wars star Mark Hamill.
10: It's going to be an enormous draw. As much as people want to come to Southern California and to Los Angeles, this is just another reason to make it a destination.
9: Actor-director Ron Howard starred in Lucas's breakout hit American Graffiti.
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9: L.A. Mayor Karen Bass.
2: By the way, the museum is shaped like a spaceship. Wayne Cabot, ABC News.
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1: Breaking news. That's pretty good right there, don't you think? Breaking news indeed. Saudi Arabia said, and I quote, "Europe, you're not getting anything next month, so shut up." They didn't say it like that, though. That was a lie, Chad. No, you're right. Europe has been told that their oil shipments will be canceled for next month. Oh. They're forced to shut its east-west pipeline last week after it was attacked by drones. This is the first of what could be a nightmare domino, which is a great name for a band, the Nightmare Dominoes. But no, this is the first in what could be something really bad. God willing, that doesn't happen. But the way that that would work is if they had to cancel a shipment to Asia, that could get ugly. Right now, not so much. Japan has said they've got enough to get through October into November, which is good. So we'll see what happens. But there's no doubt prices are going up.
2: This morning, record high diesel prices are coming for your grocery bill, your plane ticket, and your home heating bill this fall.
3: Diesel fuel went up by 7% in the last week. These are shocking numbers.
2: Diesel just hitting another all-time high, $6.39 a gallon, about $2.70 more than this time last year. And in parts of California, it's well over $8 a gallon. The price of oil, not entirely the reason. Crude prices actually fell yesterday as Saudi Arabia pushed more oil through the Strait of Hormuz. The problem, according to analysts, is refining.
1: Refining has always been an issue. We don't build refineries here. It's too costly, too much red tape, and there's not going to be a refinery built anytime soon. Because even if you said today, we need to build a refinery, okay? What's the cost? $20 billion if you started from today and no prices went up at all? How long is it going to take? 7 to 10 years. I will pass. Why? Because you don't know what it's going to look like in 7 to 10 years. So we're just going to go with what we got. There's a shock right now. Ukraine got hit. Ukraine hit back. Then Ukraine hit again. And then Russia hit back. And then Ukraine said, hey, guess what? Let's fire at their money-making machine that is causing them to continue to be able to wage war against us. And that was their refineries.
2: Ukraine's airstrikes on Russian refineries and the war in Iran spreading across the Persian Gulf have knocked out what one supply chain expert estimates is 20% of the world's capacity. Home heating oil is similar to diesel, so its prices are rising just as fast. In Maine, prices are now 74% higher than a year ago. Filling a home oil tank now costs nearly $675 more.
1: Good goodness. And we touched on the heating oil because everybody thinks it's just, you know, gas prices. Gas, olein, not diesel, but gas powers our cars. Diesel powers the nation, the economy, etc.
3: 40% of Americans have no savings at all. And so when these kinds of things hit, something has to give. So they cut back on food, they cut back on medicine, they go to payday lenders to pay the bills.
2: The pain doesn't stop at the pump or the furnace.
4: Grocery prices are likely to continue to rise due to the increase in transportation costs linked to the cost of diesel.
2: And get ready for higher airfares. United, American, and Southwest are planning to reduce flights because of jet fuel costs. Even Wall Street cannot predict when this ends. JP Morgan telling clients, we simply don't know how to model the end game. Experts say even if the fighting in the Middle East and Ukraine were to stop today, it could be a year before diesel prices return to normal.
1: A year. Think about that. A year before they get back to normal. And you heard us talking about it yesterday, Zach and I, and we both said the same thing for a while. Even if the war ends today, because, first of all, we don't know the damage, the amount of damage done to pipelines and to some of these areas. We have no idea. The depletion of the strategic petroleum reserves across the globe, what does it actually look like? And to get these things up and running again where they're full bore, that even if you filled everything up today, those things take weeks and weeks to get to their destination, then to be refined, et cetera, et cetera. This is a long-term issue. And so do I expect it to get down in the 60s again or 70s? No, I expect it to stick even when it comes down in the, you know, right around the 80s. But it will come down eventually. It just isn't coming down today. The hope is we've hit the high. Do I think so?
0: We are seeing staggering price hikes here as gas stations adjust to oil trading above $100 a barrel. Gas prices are now approaching the highest level that they hit in May since the start of the Iran war. The national average this morning, $4.47 a gallon. That is just 10 cents shy of that peak that we hit in May.
1: God willing, we don't get there. We'll find out. But the diesel, October, November, the biggest months for diesel because of the holidays. Lots of stuff goes from point A to point B via truck, train, which is diesel and electric, and sometimes wishes and magic. But that's only like Christmas trains. But listen to these guys. These guys here are truck drivers. Right, they're the ones, the backbone of America.
5: Killing me. 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
6: Half.
7: Yeah, basically. Almost as half. You know, we're working just for fuel, not working for life. No money, no nothing.
8: Generally, I do about 500 miles a day, and on half a tank, about halfway tank was about $900.
6: Wow.
8: Which is really up there. It's kind of ridiculous.
1: It's not kind of ridiculous. It is ridiculous. And you know what I'm hearing from more and more people too, which I find fascinating, is, and a lot of it's coming from conservatives, and it's just, it's very fascinating. It's about, well, we're being price gouged. And my question is, how are you being price gouged? I got into it yesterday with, and I didn't mean, I didn't get to, he got really into it and got angry about, we should take control of the oil. I'm like, so, I said, are you worried about socialism and communism? And now you want to go and essentially claim profits and the means of production? Yet if somebody says, hey, I think we need to look at a government healthcare plan, you're like, socialism? No, this is what it is. The market is working. Supply and demand. They didn't start the war. Exxon is not out there laying mines. Right? They're not. Chevron and BP aren't firing on Russian refineries. That's not happening. ConocoPhillips and Shell aren't blocking the Strait of Hormuz. They're not doing any of those things. Aramco, Saudi Arabia, isn't bombing their own pipelines. It is a global market. They are taking advantage of the supply and demand, and the prices are there. And yes, record profits. Profits that are insane. They're printing money. And at the same time, people are frustrated and upset. Understandable. I get it. But what do you want them to do? Well, they shouldn't be making that kind of money. Listen to yourself. Listen to yourself. They're taking advantage. Well, they're taking advantage. If they started it and they were the reason that prices have gone high. So magically all of the oil companies got together and go, you know, we need to form our own military so we could cause wars. That's what we need to do. Let's do that. Well, then, yeah, we could have a conversation about that. But they didn't start the war. They're not bombing anything. They're doing nothing of the sort. What they are doing is taking advantage of what's in front of them. And if oil was at $10 a barrel, people wouldn't be going, you know what we should do? We should probably help out the oil and gas companies. And let's be real. We can all be frustrated. They get tons of subsidies. They get tons of things that the government gives them. Well, that's lobbying. So does pretty much everybody else. If you got enough money, you can get in the game in D.C. A lot of this is refining, and they're making a ton of money on refining. There's no doubt about that. But here's the thing. They're running at full capacity in all of these refineries. So it's not like that they're manipulating it in a way where they're like, well, we just won't refine that much, and that way the price will go up. No, if you're operating at 97 to 100%, you're going full blast. We just don't have the capacity to refine as much as we need right now. And because of that, prices are still going to go up, and they're going to stay up for a while. So do I understand the frustration? Big time. I think everybody does. And I think it's going to continue to be frustrating right through the election and probably into the new year. We'll have some weeks where it comes down. We'll have some other weeks, but I have a feeling it's going to be stubbornly high-ish to very high for the foreseeable future, which sucks and will make things more expensive, if you will. That sucks. You know what else sucks? Having your identity stolen. 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Many investors think diversification

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1: Find out what's trending on the old interwebs on this beautiful Friday. We're going to start with Yahoo. Netflix's Monster returns with the Lizzie Borden story. Lizzie Borden took an axe. Gave her mother 40 whacks when she saw what she had done. Gave her father 41. Is that the way that went? It's not a good rhyme, but, you know, it's one of those things we learn. Josh Allen. Last night, the Highmark Stadium opens. The NFL Week 2 kicked off. Bills beat the Trois, the Lions. Ed Sheeran. OpenAI. Millie Bobby Brown welcomes second baby. Kim Kardashian reveals she has a health scare. And, of course, the Kennedy Senator. Kennedy Center. Over to Google. Google, baby. The Bills. The Buffalo Bills. Highmark Stadium. Senate blocks data center bill. The new cat species.
2: Meow.
1: That's right. There's a new cat species called meow. It's not called that, but that's what I'm going with. Monster. That's what we were just talking about. Debuted on Netflix, which I'll probably watch this weekend. Lady Gaga. Dalton Kincaid. NFL. It's a good game last night. Jared Goff. Finally, over to X, which marks the spot. Trump. Not a shocker. Trending. Farmers are surprised by the Hormuz oil move amid rising costs. Paula White. Tithe appeal to Israel draws sharp backlash. Julian Assange. Hamas. Highmark Stadium. Highmark. U-Mark. I-Mark. Diesel gas prices. They're up. Huge. Huge. Ron White. What he said about Ken Paxton. 323-538-2423 at Chet Benson Show is your X, your Insta, your YouTube, your Facebook, and all those other things. Love hearing from every single one of you right here on the Chet Benson Show. What a criminal he is. Criminal! And the fact they're going after his weed. Thomas Massey. Act Blue. North Korea. Ben Shapiro. Vote Red. Al-Qaeda. Also trending. Do you think they sit around and go, oh my God, we're trending, guys. How about that? One of the other things trending, of course, is the Kennedy Center. Will it or won't it survive? It all depends. If it's called the Kennedy Center, maybe not. If it's called the Trump Super Awesome Center, maybe.
3: The board couldn't put Trump's name on the building. That was his order on Tuesday. So last night, the president told our Karen Travers, if the president and the administration don't get the recognition that Trump feels they deserve, the building may have to be ripped down. And there were photos last night of the president on Air Force One looking at a poster board sized image that appeared to read Kennedy Center demolished. So now the judge says if there's going to be any change in the plans to renovate the Kennedy Center, including its possible demolition, the administration needs to give the court 30 days notice.
1: Yeah, 30 days. It's so, what are we doing? I know there's nothing going on in the world, and this is the most important thing, getting your name on stuff, or as we like to call it, rich people graffiti.
4: This is not what people who grew up like I did want to focus on. We want solutions, and I've got a lot of candidates who want to get that message through, and these are distractions that only benefit the Democrats.
1: Because Trump doesn't care about the Republicans, and he's not really, I think, caring about the American people. He's grabbing what he can grab. He is the biggest crocodile in the swamp now, and he's doing what he thinks he can get away with. We're going to talk to Jim Kennedy about this coming up, and we're going to ask him, how bad does Trump want to be on Mount Rushmore? Because you know he does. You know he does. Jim joins the show straight ahead. Chet Benson Show.
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8: Congressman Greg Kassar, after a man was shot in his car by ICE agents in North Austin. Local police telling us ICE is preventing them from conducting an investigation. Once at the hospital, the man, reportedly a Venezuelan national here illegally, was transferred to federal custody. In Russia, Ukrainian forces firing more than 1,000 drones toward Moscow Sunday. The mayor calling it the city's largest ever drone attack, hitting a high-rise and oil refinery. This is Russians voted in the first parliamentary election since the war, the balloting virtually devoid of opposition to Vladimir Putin. Early returns showing his party winning. CNN is scheduled to be the pool reporter for the president's UN visit this week, but it doesn't know what to do now with Trump banning them. This is ABC News.
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1: It's that time of the week. Dr. Jim Kennedy of the Kennedy Institute of Public Policy Research. A little pop culture, a little politics, little stuff like that, Jim's what we're doing. Hey, Jim, did you hear J.D. Vance the other day going, come on, guys, give us another chance, guys. Just two more years, guys. Come on, guys. Come on.
2: Well, you know, we're starting to get to that point where we got to start thinking about 2028. You know, Gavin Newsom's out there thinking about it with going out in the middle of the river fishing.
1: What was that about?
2: I don't know. I really don't understand it. By the way, that was conducted at his in-law's ranch in Montana. So he wasn't even in California doing the interview, if you really want something that's kind of embarrassing. And I don't know who goes out. I don't know two friends that go out as, you know, in dress pants fishing up to their thighs in water. I didn't see any waders, and I didn't see anybody claim there were waders. I don't know. And the thing with Kamala too is very interesting, because I've seen many different takes on that. And my own take was that, you know, there is the investigation possibly into them. People in California know there has got to be a lot of shady stuff going on that has occurred. And as I refer to it, I'm pretty sure he's got a Kardashian sized closet of skeletons that someone's going to kick the door down at the right time when he announces. And he just may decide that this may not be his best time. He may want to take 4 years out and see what the landscape looks like and maybe let some of this stuff blow over. Now, there's other people that say maybe he's trying to force Kamala, because Kamala kind of screwed up the governor's race in California by not making a move quickly and just took forever to decide if she was going to run, because somebody was asking for an endorsement for 2028, and they're like, no, until Kamala decides what she's doing, there's most of the people aren't going to make an endorsement. But the same people also say, I don't know where her donors are coming from. All the donors I know that were her donors don't want to go down that road again, because they've gone down it in some ways twice, 2020 and 2024, and it didn't turn out well for the Democrats or for the people that gave her money. So, you know, she doesn't have a great track record as far as winning elections for the presidency, or at least in the first case, even getting to the first primaries. I don't know how she goes, you know, but then I also see lots of people that think she is the greatest candidate and that they are absolute morons if they don't nominate Kamala in 2028. So I don't know. It's still a mess. Gavin, I know, wants to be president. May not be his time right now. He may want to wait out for 4 years, and see what's going on. But yeah, I don't know how basically fishing with Jake Tapper in a river up to your knees in dress pants, or up to your thighs in dress pants, is going to get him there. But hey, who knows? Maybe Gavin knows more than I do.
1: I don't know. We'll find out about that talking to Jim Kennedy. Kennedy, it's State of Public Policy Research. Hey, Jim, I love what Congress did. Mike brought them all back. They resurrected Mitch McConnell, and they brought him all back for a whopping, 4 or 5 days, and then he sent him back home, which is phenomenal. We got a Mitch McConnell sighting, and this is worse. I tell people this. Watching this is somehow worse than him just disappeared.
2: Well, yeah, you actually see what he's like. I mean, I don't think he's quite got to Dianne Feinstein status, but he's getting close, I have to admit. Now, remember, he's not running. He won't be in the Senate past January, and you could probably ask a question whether he should have come back or he should have stepped aside. The problem is, I don't, you know, Republicans really can't afford to lose an R vote, and I don't know what the process is in Kentucky.
1: Well, somebody has to tell him to vote, well, a certain way again yesterday in the farm bill, because he went and said, nay, he didn't even know which way he was going.
2: Yeah, I'm not sure how many of the lights are turned on up there anymore in old Mitch's brain. Unfortunately, I mean, he's kind of sad watching the poor guy. He really shouldn't be there. He needs to be, you know, home with his family and a full-time nurse probably taking care of him. But, you know, he's a senator for another 4 months, and he will be there until his little ticker cuts out or his term runs out of him. I'm pretty sure, though, again, considering they've sent everybody home, I'm not sure that they're going to be coming back. I don't see, at this point, a need to call a lame duck session after the election. They may very well, but I don't know really what they'd be looking to. I don't know if they're going to try the SAVE Act again, or what, but lame duck sessions are always kind of questionable because the people that got voted out, should they really be voting on stuff that they're not really, you know, because there really has been someone there to replace them, but they're not going to be taking office for another 60-ish days. So always got questions about lame duck sessions and the appropriateness of them.
1: No doubt about that. Talking to Jim Kennedy, Kennedy Institute of Public Policy Research. So we talk about a little politics, a little pop culture, all of those things. Jim, I was really bummed to hear about the Kennedy Center because I just got my season pass before Trump decided he was going to close it down. And why in the middle of a war with Iran? Why in the middle of inflation kind of running a little sideways? You know, things of that nature. Why does it matter about his rich people graffiti and getting his name on that thing?
2: Oh, because it's Trump. He wants his name on everything. I mean, like I said, I always joked that I was waiting for when the gold T would go up on the top of the White House. Now, evidently, somebody probably talked him out of that and told him he couldn't do that. But you know he wanted to put a gold T on the top of the White House.
1: Do you know he wants so badly not only to give himself the, what does he want, the Medal of Honor, but you know he wants to put himself on Mount Rushmore.
2: Oh, absolutely he does. Absolutely does. And I don't think that's going to happen, and I don't think it should happen because he doesn't qualify. In the fact, there's already four people there. That's it. It's full, okay? Take a seat, Donald. It's not going to happen, okay? So don't even think about it. But the whole Kennedy Center, it's just a mess. I mean, it's been a great place for American culture and art to be expressed, all sorts of things, regardless if you agree with it or disagree with it. There have been lots of great American singers, entertainers that have performed there. And this has really kind of become kind of a bad joke of what this whole thing has turned into. I don't know why some common sense Republicans and the Democrats just can't get together and put together a bill in Congress to fund it and then move on, and they will not be dependent upon whatever decisions Trump's making on this thing. And as far as making this thing, whether it's going to have to close, and now a court's jumped in and said that they can't do renovations on it multiple times, and he shouldn't be putting his name on it, which he probably shouldn't be. I don't know why his name is being put on.
1: You know what? His obsession with legacy, because he wants the legacy. It's almost like he wants to be the famous painter, sell all of his art for hundreds of millions of dollars while he's still alive.
2: Well, he wants to be the famous painter before he's actually painted stuff that makes him famous.
1: Yeah.
2: In a lot of ways. But that's Trump. I mean, that's his brand. He's always bought places and slapped his name on it. It's Trump Doral down in Florida. It used to just be called Doral. He's done that with everything. Out in California, we've got the Trump golf course out on the coast that had the hole that collapsed. It cost them like $3 million to rebuild because there was a geologic problem with it, and the 18th hole collapsed into the ocean. It was on along the coast, and the coast gave way, and the whole hole fell away. So yeah, but that is Trump. He just buys stuff, and it's part of his brand. That's what he's always done. And the brand has been successful when, as far as entertainment properties, but golf properties, luxury properties, and things like that. So he's just slapped his name on everything. It's just, he doesn't quite understand the difference between a public building and a private building that he owns. He doesn't own the Kennedy Center. It's a public building. You just don't get to slap your name on it because you're the president and you think that somehow that's going to make it a grand building. It already was a grand building. They just need to, maybe it does need renovation. Not going to question that necessarily, but it certainly needs to be funded. And then maybe let the board make an independent decision without you looking over their shoulders as to how the building should be renovated and updated. It is a number of years. It is decades and decades old, but he doesn't need to slap his name on everything. It isn't a luxury property. It's not a luxury golf course on the coast of California. Now, I am waiting for the luxury Trump golf course in Gaza when that all gets sorted out.
1: Oh, you know that's coming soon.
2: Absolutely.
1: You absolutely know that's coming soon. Talking to Jim Kennedy, Kennedy Institute of Public Policy Research. Jim, this week, you know, we always talk about politics, pop culture, and we have talked about the McLemore thing. Now, everybody who's listened to the show for a long time knows I used to call every week McLemore was my ass out of the week because he drove me crazy. And even if he wasn't doing it, he could be at home with his kid doing nothing. I'm like, that guy's, he was obnoxious. I think what took, Bob Kraft had every right to do what he did. That's totally fine. But Bob Kraft doesn't know who McLemore is. Other people alerted him to this. And there is a weird sense of, once again, we know what's going on with Israel, the USA, the pressure that comes from the powers to be especially through lobbying groups and whatnot to our politicians. I'm not a fan of that. You know, if Bob Kraft was really a person who didn't like anything that McLemore had to say, because I'm the first one to raise my hand at the time, that's one thing. But it just, it felt kind of skeezy.
2: Yeah, there's a lot of things that are that are wrong in this whole thing, or not wrong, but that are questionable in this whole thing. And you know, I've known people that will not listen to artists or will not watch shows because they don't like the politics of the person that's on the show. I for example, recently, if you're a watcher of the program Reacher, they just came out with a new season, and the star of it had come out and said that he thinks Trump's a dork and hates Trump and, you know, F Trump. And a lot of people are like, well, I'm not going to watch. It's like, look, I separate the two things out. I go back to me. One of the greatest programs ever on television was West Wing. A lot of people did not agree with Martin Sheen's politics. He'd always been a left winger since day one. He'd gone out, you know, in fact, if I remember right, he goes back to Vietnam War protests, if I remember right. And, but to me, it's like the show was wonderful. He's playing a character. I'm not there for his politics. As long as he's not standing up and like holding a Palestinian flag or something, that's fine. Now, from what I understand, McLemore was holding up a Palestinian flag. So
1: and,
2: that's
1: and,
2: a little
1: but you
2: different.
1: Know what it is? It's he's zero problems with what he had to say. He didn't say anything. He talked about the Jewish people, thinks anti-Semitism is bad. This has nothing to do with the Jewish people. It has to do with the government. I got no problems with that. I mean, we're spending a lot of money over there. We should at least be able to go, hey, you know what? You guys are kind of Richards.
2: Well, there are people that take that point of view. The thing is, everything has, you know, when you're in that business of entertainment, people will come because they either like you or they don't. Some people, unfortunately, like I said before, don't separate the art from the artist. And that's where you start getting into problems. And if you're looking at it from a, you know, from a promotional aspect or from a management aspect, that becomes a problem because, it was like, again, I always go back to the Michael Jordan rule. Somebody asked Michael Jordan why he didn't participate more in politics. His answer was Republicans buy sneakers too. And to me, that's a golden rule of anybody that's in entertainment as far as wanting to kind of meld yourself into the world of politics. At this point, about half the nation's not going to probably like you. And we've gotten more and more to the point where everything does become tribal and it does become down to, well, which side of this are you on? Are you on my side or are you not on my side? And that therefore means that's going to cut out a lot of the potential audience. Now, I'm sure a lot of the audiences are probably sympathetic to McLemore's opinions and views, so they may not be quite as powerful or quite as impactful as it would be if he was saying Moore had an audience of, say, 60-year-olds as his core audience, which obviously he does not. So I don't think it's going to be that costly as far as promotional stuff. Obviously, what's happened has happened, and what's going to come forward with the lack of the touring with Sheeran is going to obviously be. But you never know. They could go out, and those other couple acts could go out and start their own tour if someone will back them, and they may get all the people that like their political views.
1: His name's Jim Kennedy, Kennedy Institute of Public Policy Research. Jim, you'll join us on Monday. We'll be doing all kinds of fun stuff, talk about midterm Monday. You have yourself a good weekend, brother.
2: Thanks, Chad. You too.
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2: The midterms are almost here, and Republicans could be in deep trouble. Polls show Democrats leading in key races. Tonight, Rob Finnerty on Newsmax reveals the growing threat from the DSA and the radical left. With less than 60 days to go, Finnerty says it's time for the GOP to hit the panic button. The House may go, and control of the Senate is up for grabs. 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Americans are angry, and the progressive left wants total control of Congress. Tallarico, El Sayed, AOC, Bernie Sanders. Finnerty reveals President Trump's secret plan to fight back and what you can do to help him. Don't miss Finnerty tonight at 8 p.m. Eastern on Newsmax. 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
8: Learn more at ucpie.org.

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1: Say woo! 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Let's take a listen back to the week that was and say to ourselves, thank God, it's finally Friday.
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0: Mahomes able to break one tackle. He's in. Touchdown. Same old Patrick.
1: I just wanted to play. Like, I've done so much rehab and so much work to kind of put myself in this position.

0: oh God, do I have enough money? I'm going to have to work extra jobs just to pay for the gas along with everything else.
1: Love to see it back to $2 a gallon and diesel under $3.
2: You want
1: to
2: know what I had to pay for one fill-up? That much. Over $800.

0: country is burning. The inflation is rampant. There are things we could do here. Why would we cancel our own majority?
1: I'm very disappointed in how little the Senate has achieved.
2: Give us another chance. Give us another couple of years to continue to work on the amazing things that we've been doing for the past 2 years. Yeah.

0: ate some gummies, I have some questions.
1: Why does quicksand work so slowly?
2: Nuclear weapons, you discussed, could be used for good or evil, but AI is the only technology that can use itself.
3: This election, I'm asking you to pretend I'm on the ballot just one more time.
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5: I think that people are sick of what's going on right now in Texas. They've been in control for 30 years. What have they given us? Let somebody else drive. I'm ready to get them out.
6: 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Okay, bye.
7: Love me some Rodney. We'll have some motivation from him in a minute. Quite a week, no doubt about that. Who knows what the weekend will bring? 323-538-2423 at Chad Benson Show is your X, your Insta, your YouTube, and everything else. We love hearing from each and every one of you. And remember, I try to get back to everybody as fast as I can. So we're balling on a budget, so forgive me for that, but we're doing the best we can right here on the Chad Benson Show. Another solid, fun week of shows. We always like to leave you on a good, with a little philosophy and some words of wisdom from our man, Rodney.
6: Stop thinking about it. Just do it. Okay. Have a super freaking awesome day and stuff. Okay, bye.
7: Love Rodney. By the way, you guys have been following along. We always finished our show with Rodney. He's in the hospital. Looks like they had to take part of his foot. Our prayers are with him. Rodney, get better. Get out on the road. Do your philosophy and your comedy. We love hearing from you, brother. You guys have an amazing, incredible rest of your day. I think it's going to be a fun, crazy weekend. We got college football. We got the NFL. And, of course, who knows what will happen in politics. We'll do it again on Monday, as always. Night-night, Jack.
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5: From ABC News, I'm Wayne Cabot.
6: Special attention, Travis County units. ICE is currently in pursuit of a blue Toyota Corolla.
5: Video of the moments following that call provided by Broadcastify showing ICE agents in Austin surrounding a car at a traffic stop. A man inside hunched over the driver's seat. He's heard saying in Spanish he was shot because he did not brake. Later, the man is seen handcuffed while officers cut his shirt, exposing a gunshot wound on his back. Protesters soon gathered, some yelling at the local police, but the mayor, Kirk Watson, wants the people to know.
7: The Austin Police Department was not involved in this incident. The police department did help with the blocking of some of the roads and doing traffic control.
5: Local police being kept away from the scene. The wounded man was taken to a trauma center where he was then transferred into federal custody. Law enforcement telling ABC News the person shot is believed to be a Venezuelan national illegally in the U.S. with a final order of removal. Patrick Clancy told 60 Minutes... The headlines describing his wife as killer mom and baby murderer monster are wrong. It was mental illness, he says, that caused her to kill their three children. Conspiracy theories suggesting he was responsible for the children's deaths are, he says, deeply harmful, calling them a huge distraction from what really matters here, which is perinatal mental health. Patrick Clancy also saying that his youngest son, Callan, didn't die immediately that fatal day, but lived four more days before dying in his arms. Qatar Energy says because of the Hormuz crisis, only a very minute volume of liquefied natural gas is getting through. Iran saying the strait will reopen only when the U.S. pulls back and pays war reparations. Average price for regular gas in the U.S. holding steady Sunday, $4.48 a gallon, says AAA. Diesel just over $6.50. Gas Buddy saying it's going to go higher. You're listening to ABC News.
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5: ABC's Maggie Rooley spoke with Princess Diana's brother, whose book got a royal rebuke from King Charles. The book says that when he was prince, the king was giddy when his wife Diana died. The palace putting out a rare statement now questioning Charles Spencer's memory, judgment, and reason. His reaction to their reaction?
12: Well, it's not every day you're gaslit by a king, but I was really upset with that because I thought it was very, not only condescending, but not straight. What I said is straight and true. And what did they come back with? That? It doesn't say he didn't say it either. That's what I found interesting.
5: President Trump says the arch he wants built between the Lincoln Memorial and Arlington National Cemetery would be a military complex able to host drones and snipers while storing ammunition. The Pentagon says it has no information beyond the president's statement. Trust in our country's institutions is declining, says German Chancellor Friedrich Merz. His party suffering more losses in state elections there. He says he can't sugarcoat it. Germany, he says, is being actively undermined by radical parties on both the left and the right. Economic struggles have given a lift to the far-right AfD party in Germany. Maybe in these tough times there, this might lift spirits. Clinking of the mugs at Oktoberfest underway this weekend in Munich. A tradition that officially dates back to the 1800s. Millions are coming from all over the world. Wayne Cabot, ABC News.
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0: Thanks for inviting me into your home, your long-haul truck, RV, camper, taxi, your parents' well-appointed basement with a simulated wood paneling, electric fireplace, and the painting of dogs playing poker, your loft, that greasy spoon just off the interstate, and your cabin in the woods. Welcome to Coast AM, the very best in late-night talk radio. I'm Richard Serrett, and tonight, this morning, I'm coming to you live from the home studio in Old Thornhill, just north of Toronto. What happens when a heavyweight boxing champion has a UFO encounter? Tonight, you're going to find out. David Nino Rodriguez spent years knocking out heavyweights for a living, but nothing he encountered inside the ring prepared him for what he says he witnessed near White Sands Missile Range in New Mexico. And what he saw eventually led him to a much more unsettling possibility. What if UFOs aren't coming from outer space? What if they're coming from somewhere else entirely? Another dimension, another realm, perhaps even the spiritual realm. For the next 2 hours, Nino and I are going to dive deep into his UFO experience and his belief that some of these mysterious objects may represent an intelligence that has been interacting with humanity for thousands of years. Could the beings we call aliens today be these same entities our ancestors called angels, demons, fallen angels, or gods? Could some UFO encounters actually be spiritual encounters? Are these intelligences observing us, influencing us, deceiving us? And if they're here, what do they want? We'll explore alleged portals, CERN, consciousness, ancient civilizations, catastrophic resets, spiritual warfare, and the possibility that humanity is confronting something it doesn't yet have the language to describe. Because maybe the greatest mystery isn't where UFOs come from, maybe it's who's behind them, and whether they've been here all along. Former heavyweight boxing champion and UFO experiencer David Nino Rodriguez joins me in hours 1 and 2. Then, imagine being 6 years old and coming face to face with a Sasquatch. Now imagine that encounter isn't the end of the story. It's the beginning of a relationship that lasts for the next 70 years. Tonight we're spending 2 hours with Arla Collette Williams, author of My Life with the Hairy People, who says Sasquatch have been part of her world since childhood. And Arla isn't talking about a distant figure crossing a logging road. She describes encounters with adults, encounters with Sasquatch children she calls the hairy kids, communication, pranks, families she says she's come to know over the years, and an ancient Sasquatch she calls Kashima, whom she says became a teacher. But that's only where this story begins, because Arla believes the Sasquatch mystery reaches far beyond the search for an undiscovered animal hiding in the forests of North America. She describes a world in which consciousness matters, where communication may happen without words, where Sasquatch can form relationships with human beings who approach them respectfully. And then there are the star people. Who are they? Where do they come from? What is their connection to humanity? And what, if anything, connects them to Sasquatch? Tonight we'll explore Arla's 7 decades of extraordinary experiences, what her grandmother knew about these beings long before the famous Patterson-Gimlin film, her encounters with Sasquatch families, mysterious vocalizations, the star people, Arcturians, strange plasma-like phenomena, and her belief that virtually anyone can begin experiencing this hidden world by changing the way they approach it. So maybe the question isn't simply, is Sasquatch real? Maybe we've been asking the wrong question. Maybe the question is, if they're real, what are they? Arla Collette Williams will be here with her remarkable story in hours 3 and 4. But first, a former heavyweight champion speaks out on UFOs. Welcome to the Audio Imaginarium. Come on in, weary traveler, hang your cloak on a peg, grab a stool, and come gather around the fire. There are stories to be told, and you are among friends. I'm Richard Serrett, and this is Coast to Coast AM. Why don't you stay a while?
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2: I coughed, and I coughed until I choked 24 hours a day. I couldn't even walk across my floor without literally coughing until I was gassed. So I saw three different pulmonologists, and they could do nothing. Someone had mentioned to me about a product that President Reagan had taken. I ordered it within 1 week. 1 week. My coughing has stopped since I've taken the carnivora. Everyone that would come into our store would say, "What happened? Why are you not coughing?" I told them what I'm doing, and they said, "Well, what's it doing that it stopped that coughing?" 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

David Nino Rodriguez, boxing's most dangerous puncher, knows what it means to face something dangerous head-on. Born in El Paso, Texas, Nino became a professional heavyweight boxer and one of the most devastating punchers in the division, compiling 37 victories, 35 by knockout, against just 2 defeats. Rodriguez captured the WBA, NABA, and WBC Mexican heavyweight championships along the way. But the fights that ultimately transformed him weren't confined to the boxing ring. Rodriguez survived a near-fatal knife attack, endured a profound personal struggle with depression, and eventually underwent a religious conversion that changed the trajectory of his life. He's the author of When the Lights Go Out, From Survivor to Champion, published in 2016. Today, he's the host of Nino's Corner, where he's built a large audience exploring subjects conventional media often won't touch. His conversations have ranged from government secrecy and intelligence agencies to biblical prophecy, Christianity, UFOs, ancient mysteries, and alternative

0: of history. But there's another side to Nino's story. He's also a UFO experiencer. An encounter near New Mexico's White Sands Missile Range helped launch him down a rabbit hole that has led to an extraordinary possibility. Perhaps some UFOs aren't extraterrestrial spacecraft at all. Perhaps we're dealing with an intelligence that is interdimensional, spiritual, or something for which our modern vocabulary is completely inadequate. Could the beings we call aliens today be connected to the entities ancient people called angels, demons, fallen angels? Could something be interacting with humanity while deliberately concealing its true nature? And could the UFO mystery ultimately be part of a much older struggle between good and evil? Tonight, we're leaving politics outside the ring, and exploring the mysteries that have changed the way David Nino Rodriguez sees reality itself. David Nino Rodriguez, welcome to Coast AM. How are you?
1: Thank you for having me. I'm doing great. Thank you.
0: My great pleasure. And before we get anywhere near UFOs, I want to talk about The Fighter. What was it about boxing that grabbed you in the first place?
1: It started off as, you know, I was a very young child. I was 5 years old. I was picked on a lot. And, I was basically thrown into the gym by my father at a very young age. I was coming home with a busted lip, a black eye, things of that nature. And I was only 5 or 6 years old. But back then in the, 70s, 80s, right, you came home with you come home and the lights go on. And it was a completely different upbringing than it is today. Kids were given free rein to do what they want, which I think is absolutely just crazy. Crazy to think about that we were allowed to do the things we were doing back then. But I would come home with a busted lip, a black eye, things like that. And he finally had enough. And he said, I know you're not continually falling off your bike. I'm taking you to the boxing gym, and that's what happened. He took me to the boxing gym and literally just left me there. And the boxing gyms even back then were not like today. They weren't these white collar, workout gyms where people pay for classes. It was in the ghetto, and it was in the barrio. And he left me there, and that's where I learned how to fight. That's how I learned how to stick up for myself, and I started developing, I would say, the most, one of the most vicious hooks, left hooks in boxing for sure. So that's where it all started for me.
0: 37 wins, 35 knockouts, many of those in the first round. When did you first realize I can really hurt people with these hands?
1: I've always said, you either go into boxing because you're hungry. It takes a lot more than athletic ability. You're either hungry or you have serious issues. I had serious issues. And so for me, it was like, I just possessed a power in both my hands. And I started realizing that probably at a very young age, around 8 or 9, but really around 12 and 13, when I started really knocking out grown men, and I'm talking, 200 plus, football players and baseball players and athletes that would come to do summer camps at the gym where I was training at Rocky's bar and gym. It was a bar and a gym. So it was a bar and had a gym in the back. And I had this unbelievable technique and power, and I was able to just put grown men on their backs. And it was a phenom. It was like, I was like the local phenom. I was this kid that could just tap guys on the chin and bam, they were out. And it stayed with me my entire life. And that left hook never left me. My right hand was just as powerful. And, I just became this knockout, artist. And ultimately that was my downfall. I gotta be honest, because I think I neglected the complete art of boxing because I was just such a powerful puncher, that I never really, this isn't to sound absolutely insane, but I never really learned how to conventionally box properly in the way that I should have. I was just a very explosive, dynamic combination puncher. And that just lasted my entire career until I finally just, burnt out in my mid 30s and finally lost. And that was just, and that's a whole story. That's a whole nother story.
0: Right.
1: Right there.
0: What would you say, just very quickly, the absolute high point of your boxing career, the night when you thought, this is exactly what I was born to do?
1: There was many, many fights. There was many fights, but probably the big one was when I was fighting on pay-per-view with Holyfield, on the co-main event of Holyfield, and I knocked out the 7-foot giant in the second round, and people knew I was a real deal. He was undefeated. I was undefeated. Both of us put our records on the line, and I put him out. You know, I took him out quite easily, to be honest with you. And I knew from there, and I think my success scared me. I think I was going through these guys so easily that it scared me. And that was my demise. That's what led to my demise.
0: Mm. Heavyweight boxing, I would imagine, can build up the ego pretty quickly. Did success ever cause you to lose sight of who you were?
1: Absolutely. Yeah. It made me lose sight in everything. I mean, I always stayed very close to God. I was raised in a Catholic background. I was an altar boy. You know, I was raised in a Catholic school, but I was always a troublemaker. I always defied all the teachers' requests and any kind of rule. I was kind of a bad kid. You know, I was always stepping over the line, testing authority. But I mean, for me, to be quite honest with you, it was, boxing was my saving grace. Without boxing, I probably would have ended up in prison. You know, and I mean this seriously. I probably would have been in prison or a criminal. You know, I dropped out of school at a very, you know, as a sophomore in high school, and I would have went a different direction, but boxing literally saved my life. It caused a lot of tragedy in my life towards the end, but it definitely saved me in my teens and 20s.
0: And then when the cheering stops, the lights go out, you know, the title of your book, and suddenly you're no longer Nino, the most dangerous puncher, Nino the heavyweight. Who are you then?
1: Ooh, let me tell you, that was the dark night of the soul. Like when people talk about the dark night of the soul, boy, do I know what that means. And I hope I can help a lot of people with that, because my life got nuked when my career ended and it was over and I had to hang the gloves up against my willing to at the time. It really affected me, and it sent me spiraling into a 10-year depression. But I knew it was coming. You know, I had my peak around 28 years old, 31 years old. And then after that is when, you know, I got knifed. I overdosed on drugs. 2011, I overdosed. I died twice in 2011. I'll just say that. I died twice. In February, after a fight, I went out, partied, overdosed on a lot of drugs, flatlined. They had to bring me back with a defibrillator. Came back, won two more belts. And then in the end of that same year, December, was walking out of a bar, and some thugs came up behind me, or they surrounded me and slit my throat from my ear to my lip. Lost over 2 pints of blood, fell down, and my friend got viciously stabbed with me, and I almost lost my life again. And at that point, I was 36-0, undefeated, against all doctors' requests, family, friends telling me not to get back in the ring, you know, go see therapists, do this and that. Oh, I took 369 stitches in my face from my ear to my lip. 369.
0: Wow.
1: And I went back in the ring, got knocked out, and that's when it began. That's when the demons came out, and I had to really face myself and really think about what the hell I was going to do next. And that wasn't it. You know, so I went from 36-0 to now 36-1. I lost against Darnell Wilson, a guy that I should have beat. All by all means, he was a tune-up fight, but just my head wasn't clear. I wasn't emotionally there. I was a wreck. I was beating him on all cards. And then in the last 10 seconds of the last round, he caught me and knocked me cold, man, knocked me out. And props to him. props to him because he did what he was supposed to do, obviously. I come back for another return fight against everyone's wishes. You know, everyone's thinking I should seek therapy. I should, you know, I should get my drinking under control. I was drinking. I was doing drugs. I mean, nothing was stopping me. I was just, I was just a misguided missile, just rogue missile. Just went back into another fight, got knocked out again. So now I'm 36-2, and that's really where my life started spiraling out of control, and lost all bearings, lost all sight of who I was. I didn't even know who I was, to be quite honest with you. I've been doing this all my life, boxing all my life. I had no idea, zero idea of who I was. I literally was starting over as a baby in life. Like, that's where I started back from. I was basically starting all over as a baby.
0: What ultimately saved you? What prevented you from going over the cliff?
1: Well, I did go over the cliff. You know, for me, I fell into a very dark, dark and deep depression. I was fighting a lawsuit. I was from my old team. I broke up with my old team. I had nothing I could do. I had no trade or skill that I thought of that I even wanted to do. I was broke. I was couch surfing. I was literally went from hero to zero in no time flat. I mean, just like that, hero to zero. And now I'm basically suicidal, putting a gun to my head almost every night, basically, and every morning. And this lasted 10 years. Okay.
0: Oh,
1: so
0: my.
1: When people want to say about, you know, I felt like I was in a prison of hell for 10 years. And I'm not telling this story for people to feel sorry for me. I'm hoping it reaches somebody that needs it, and hopefully it helps them. Because the one thing that I never lost sight in and I never lost faith in was God. And a lot of people will say, well, you know, Bible beater over here. No, I didn't read the Bible. I didn't go to church. I just knew that there was a greater, superior presence, and, you know, that a super consciousness or an omnipresent force that I felt and I knew had bigger plans for me, but it was going to take me getting my act together and straightening up to achieve whatever God wanted me to do. And at that time, I just couldn't let the devil win. I had to somehow fight back. And so this entire time for 10 years, I'm getting DUIs. I'm going to jail. I'm getting out of jail. I'm getting another DUI. Waking up in jail, wondering how I even got there. Wondering if I kill somebody in a vehicle accident. I mean, it was literally the worst time of my life, those 10 years after boxing. But I never lost faith in God. I always knew I was going to come out of it somehow, some way. And that is what is so important in my story.
0: It sounds like a living hell. 10 years you endured that. Very quickly, we're just rolling into a break here at the bottom of the hour. Do you think that boxing was preparing you for something beyond boxing, teaching you
1: Absolutely.
0: About fear and deception?
1: Absolutely. Boxing wasn't my path, which was hard for me to believe. You could have never told me anything different when I was coming up and I was a top prospect in the world. But now, hindsight's 20/20, it was preparing me for things much bigger.
0: When we come back, we're going to talk about your UFO encounter. David Nino Rodriguez, the most dangerous puncher, stays with us right here on Coast to Coast AM.

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1: ABC News, I'm Wayne Cabot. Protests in Austin after ICE shot a man in his car. Video showing him cuffed with a bullet wound to his back.
2: Needs to be said that as mayor of the city of Austin, I'm very angry about this.
1: Mayor Kirk Watson noting local police were not involved. A law enforcement source telling ABC News he's a Venezuelan national here illegally. Taken into a trauma center and once there, handed over to federal custody. Patrick Clancy tells 60 Minutes it was mental illness that caused Lindsay Clancy to kill their 3 children. That she was no monster. Theory suggesting he was somehow responsible are, he says, deeply harmful. Iran reaffirming that it will open the Strait of Hormuz only after the U.S. pulls back and pays war reparations. Price of regular holding steady at the pumps, $4.48 a gallon, diesel just over $6.50. Gas buddies Patrick DeHaan predicting more pain ahead, political pain too, midterms 43 days away.
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4: 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In 96, I made some of the tastiest s'mores you've ever had. In 01, we stayed up all night telling ghost stories with the neighbors. 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
1: Hey, welcome back. Mott the Hoople, All the Young Dudes. David Bowie wrote this one and handed it to Mott the Hoople when the band was reportedly on the verge of breaking up. Not a bad little rescue package. The Pentagon has just released another unresolved UAP video, and this one's a little different. Military sensors captured six spherical objects moving together over the Middle East in 2025, reportedly traveling around 480 miles an hour and repeatedly changing direction. Six objects moving together, changing course. The Pentagon says the footage isn't clear enough to determine their size, distance, or what they were actually, or what they actually were. And no, they're not saying extraterrestrials, but after analysis, they still can't identify them. So what was flying in formation over the Middle East at nearly 500 miles an hour? For now, officially, nobody knows. You can check out the video and read more of the story in the carousel up at coasttocoastam.com. 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Come for the mystery. Stay because things just got weird. My guest is former heavyweight champion and UFO experiencer David Nino Rodriguez. And tonight we're talking UFOs, interdimensional beings, and the possibility that the phenomenon may be spiritual in nature. More of our conversation on Coast to Coast AM.
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0: Former heavyweight boxing champ David Nino Rodriguez is with us. And before we get to your encounter at White Sands Missile Range, or near White Sands, David, you just described in harrowing detail this 10 years of living hell that you endured, battling depression and alcoholism and drug abuse and surviving a knife attack. How did you eventually, you know, crawl back? How did you survive ultimately?
1: It took a leap of faith. You know, they say take a leap of faith and the net shall appear, right? So for me, it was finally taking that leap, and that was to quit alcohol and drugs. I mean, I had no promise things would get better. I had no guarantee, but I kept feeling this nudge in my soul, this voice saying, quit drinking. You have to quit drinking. And I kept feeling this and hearing it. And I was just like, man, I'm just getting started. You know, what are you talking about? You know, the night's just starting. Quit drinking. You know, I kept feeling this in my soul, and it got louder and louder and louder. And finally, I remember exactly where I was. It was in 2019, December 26th. I'm at a bar. Bunch of friends are there. I'm looking at them. They're about 5 years older than me. And then all of a sudden, it just dawned on me, where do you want to be in 5 years? And I looked at my friends, and I just saw them sloppy and intoxicated. And I looked at myself in the mirror that was behind the bar. It was at Lloyd's Pub. That's the name of the bar we were at, the local, you know, watering hole. And, you know, I'm looking at in the mirror at myself, and I'm just sweating and just double chin. I'm just looking heavy and just disgusting, and I just was not happy with what I saw. And I had a beer in one hand, and I had a tequila shot in the other. And I looked at it, and I go, if I don't stop right now, you will continue drinking like this, and you'll either be dead in prison or on the streets in 5 years. I just knew it. And I looked in the mirror, and I looked down at the beer, and I go, man, what have I got to lose? I go, if I go home and I pull the trigger, how could I ever face God and say, oh, I gave you a chance, when knowing I never, ever gave God a chance? And what would be giving God the chance? Quitting. You know, he's getting the crappy end of the deal, right? Quit drinking. And then I can say, and if things are still bad, then I can say I could pull the trigger. Then I can pull the trigger and know that I tried everything. So I looked down at the bar. I looked down at the beer in the shot, and I put it down. I didn't even touch it. And I said, okay, all right, I'm going to go for it. I'm going to give God a chance. And I'm out. And I just threw a peace sign to everybody, and they were kind of looking at me kind of confused. And I walked out of the bar, and I never went back. And that's going to be 7 years now. Never went back. And I'm completely sober since then. So my life changed drastically. Drastically.
0: Okay. Yeah. I'll say. So take us back to your encounter near White Sands Missile Range. Where were you? Who was with you? What did you see?
1: So this is very important, because this is something that I've never talked about on the radio or on a podcast or anywhere. And it's basically just something that's untouched. No one talks about it. It's woo-woo. It's weird. It's crazy. There's really no place for it, right? Except for Coast to Coast AM. And so if we're going to go down this rabbit hole, let me take you down there properly. So I have always told my mother, when I was very, very young, 4 or 5 years old, that I would see visitors.

0: and they laughed it off. But I would always run to her room and jump in bed with her. My parents at a very young age, scared out of my mind, and they'd have to go in my room and check for monsters. You know, what kids are always scared, you know, what kids complain about or they're scared of, right? You know, common. But I would vividly tell her, these visitors are not, they're coming into my room and they're going through the walls. I would say things like that. And she would just look at me like, oh, Davey's imagination. But now looking back on these visitors, I remember there was always a young girl with them. And there was two to three of these, what we would now call grays. And they wouldn't come through any conventional way. They would just come through the walls. And I remember I would see them around my bed. And then next morning, these memories really didn't even start. I would run into my parents' room scared after seeing something like this. But the next morning, it would just be gone. I would forget it. And they didn't start really coming back into my memory until I was about in my 30s. I would say early 30s.
1: Through hypnosis, so, or just a conscious memory?
0: No, I just started really remembering what they looked like and how I was visited more than once, more than twice. I don't remember if they had ill intent or whatever. I just remember they would scare me. So me being scared, I figured it had to be demonic, right? Because why would I have so much fear and terror? And there it was terror. And I very much remember that now, as I'm older, with everything, like I said, hindsight's 20/20. So that's important to note. Okay. So just file that back. Before I got sober, I was with a girlfriend and we were driving through New Mexico. We were going to Ruidoso, and on the way to Ruidoso is Alamogordo, White Sands, and it's if anyone knows the history of White Sands, the atomic bomb, the whole thing. There's a lot of people say there's underground bases. There's all kinds of stuff in New Mexico, man. Going up to Dulce, New Mexico, Philip Schneider. I mean, there's a lot of rich history. Yeah. Roswell. The whole thing. And I'm from this area. This is where I grew up my entire life. So it was before I quit drinking. So that's also very important to note. Before I quit drinking, we were on our way up to Ruidoso, which obviously Alamogordo's on the way. We stop at a restaurant there. We eat and we're coming out of the restaurant and it's late. It's about 9 o'clock. Got to hit the road. We got about another hour and some change to get up to Ruidoso. Maybe less than that. And as we're coming out of the restaurant, I was like, wow. And I look at her and I say, I'll leave her name out. I said, look at that. And she goes, oh my gosh. She goes, what is that? And it looked beautiful. It was a clear, dark night. And all you see are these beautiful, like Christmas lights, it looked like, in the sky, changing color and disappearing. And then another one would light up and then disappear. And another one would light up and disappear. And then there'd be 10, and then there'd be 100. And they were just spectacular. They were gorgeous. And I go, man, I got, no one's going to believe me. I go, do you have your phone? She goes, no, I left it in the car. I go, well, I got mine. Let me try to pull it out and let me record this. No one's ever going to believe me. I pull my phone out, and right when I pointed at the sky, boom, they're gone. They're just gone. Mm-hmm. It's like they knew I was going to record him. It was a crazy, I looked at her going, you saw what I saw, correct? She goes, absolutely, I did. I go, you are my witness, correct? Yes. So we get in the truck, right? And I'm like, we're looking everywhere for him. We don't see him anymore. And it's about another 30 minutes we're driving. And then finally we're going up into the mountains of Ruidoso and we're driving. I mean, we're talking about it the whole time. I'm like, damn it. No one's ever going to believe I saw what I saw. And then all of a sudden, boom, there they are again, right in front of us. And this time we're kind of the only car on the road. And it's right above my truck, which is, we look in the sky now, obviously they're probably about 10,000 feet up, I would imagine.
1: Okay.
0: And we're looking at them. And once again, it's a cluster of them.

0: look at this a little bit longer because it's beautiful. And they were right over my truck, about 10,000 feet high. And they're just making these amazing formations. And it was almost like they were dancing for us. Mm. And we were just looking at each other the whole time. I was like, this is amazing. This is absolutely.
1: Did you stop the car and get out at this point? Did you stop the car and get out?
0: We pulled over and got out and we're looking up. And then I go, okay, let's see if they'll let us record. And I took out my phone. She took out her phone and gone. Boom. They all turned off.
1: Again. Wow.
0: Yep. And at that point, we just sat there for a while. We put our phones down. We were hoping they'd come back. They never came back. We sat out there probably for another 10 minutes maybe. And we just looked around and we were just looking at each other like, wow, this was just, nobody's ever going to believe us. We have no proof on this. So we get out, we get back in the car or my truck and we drive back. We could drive to Ruidoso and we talked about it right here and there for as long as I knew her. Interesting thing though. Another thing people have to file back. When I met my wife, okay, this is years later. We were standing outside in Santa Fe and we had someone take a picture of us and I have the picture. There's two orbs above us and above me and my wife outside of Santa Fe, New Mexico, and it's hovering over our hotel and they're symmetrical. And it's like one above her and one above me.
1: At night? And,
0: yep, at night. White orbs.
1: White orbs, okay.
0: Yes, so reason I'm telling these stories, after I saw after I had that encounter with the first girl that I was with, it was shortly after that that I found the strength within myself, and I have no clue. I have no idea if it's connected or not. I don't know, but I just quit drinking. I believe it was just a few months after that. So if that happened in the summer of 2019, let's say, I can't remember, it was spring, summer, or early fall of 2019, I quit at the end, December 26th of 2019 drinking. So I don't know if there's a connection, but I do know that I started getting downloaded with a lot of information that I feel. I started having dreams of America. And I don't know when what point in time this is, but I started having a lot of dreams about civil unrest, a lot of dreams about civil chaos, of where the country was going, where it's headed. I don't know if it's still a timeline we're on, but I started having a lot of downloads, and to the point that one time I was laying, and see, this is something I cannot talk about on other podcasts or radio shows because they just don't allow that space, but I can on here. So I'm going to, there was a time I was laying in bed, and this was after I saw those ships. I was laying in bed, shortly after I made the viral video that put me on the map for my podcasting, got millions of views when I was talking about adrenochrome and children. Celebrities that were doing this, you know, drinking that stuff, and it really hit home.
1: Pretty dark stuff. Yeah.
0: Dark ritualistic stuff. I made a video about it nonchalant. I didn't mean for it to go viral. I had no intention of that, but it did. And it was completely organic. It was nothing I tried to do. It really put me on the map for my podcasting and things like that, which happened organically. But I remember I was laying in bed and I started falling asleep. I was actually in my parents' house in my niece's room. And I just was falling asleep on the bed. And all of a sudden I felt a jolt hit me through the core of my body and my eyes opened up. The ceiling fan turned on and started almost flying off the roof. And the TV that hasn't worked in 10 years just turned on. Boosh! Everything turned on at once and my eyes opened up. And I remember I felt like, this was after the viral video. I just felt like I was cleaned of something. I can't explain it, but it was like a cleansing. And That happened.

0: in the room. And after that, right after that, just everything started happening super fast with my career and my life. Super, super and fast.
1: When you're getting these downloads, are you just getting like images flashing in your head?
0: Or
1: are you
0: getting images?
1: And are you writing these things down? Are you like in a journal or?
0: Yes, I've written a lot of them down. I it's always of a time where in America, where there's some kind of strife and civil unrest, and it's a time that's coming. I firmly believe it's coming.
1: But you also, although you say you don't know if it's connected, it sounds like you suspect it also may have these downloads. You said cleansed you, like this may have led you to give up alcohol, given you the strength to give up alcohol.
0: Absolutely. Yeah, because I feel that I still believe, and that is why I question what these things are, and I believe they're interdimensional. I believe they're spiritual. I don't doubt that some of them come from other planets. I don't believe it's a propulsion system. I believe these are spiritual beings. I believe watchers or our guardians or our guides. And I do believe that in my opinion that I call it spiritual physics. They defy all physics here on Earth, but
1: they certainly do. David, sorry, I got to jump in here. We're going to jump in here and take a time out as we approach the top of the hour. David Nino Rodriguez stays with us right here on Coast to Coast AM.

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6: From ABC News, I'm Wayne Cabot.
7: It needs to be said that as mayor of the city of Austin, I'm very angry about this.
6: Mayor Kirk Watson angry about ICE shooting a man in a car. Video of a cuffed man with a bullet wound to the back brought to a trauma center and transferred to federal custody. Police prevented from accessing the scene. Chief Lisa Davis.
8: This has happened in the city of Austin. The city of Austin deserves answers in what occurred. The mayor's demanding some answers. The city manager wants answers, and we're going to get those. We're going to get all those questions answered.
6: Crowds gathering at the scene to protest what the mayor calls a surge by ICE agents there. A law enforcement source saying the man was from Venezuela illegally. AI competitors America and China are in talks about an AI notification.

0: system for potential threats, says Treasury Secretary Scott Bessent. This as Google reveals its AI hacked into three companies.
1: Gemini broke out of its testing environment. A spokesperson for the company says it found public information online and then guest credentials to access websites that it thought were part of the test, but they were real companies. Google says in all three cases, its model did stop. Just this week, OpenAI revealed a series of disturbing incidents where its AI models went rogue. In one case, the model told itself to ignore all developer messages.
0: ABC's Perry Russum. When President Trump comes to New York this week to kick off the UN General Assembly meeting, who will coordinate the media pool coverage? It was supposed to be CNN, but now its credentials don't work. Same for MS Now and Politico. Trump making good on his threat to ban them over coverage he doesn't like. The party of German Chancellor Merz is suffering more losses in state elections. The economy there giving rise to the far-right AfD party. A hunter is charged with killing a Delaware woman that he apparently thought was a deer as she walked through a field Friday at dusk. The victim, 39, the hunter, 74, charged with manslaughter. 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
0: The L.A. County Medical Examiner confirming the death of Presley Gerber, the son of Cindy Crawford, at a rehab facility. He was 27. When he was 15, he was signed on as a model. Scientists all over the world are celebrating last week's unveiled discovery of a new kind of cat, first new feline species in more than 100 years, not only because we have a new cute kitty to admire, but because of what it suggests.
5: New things are just all around us. And with discoveries like the Telkai cat, it gives us more reason to look and protect the environment that they live in as well, so that they also don't go extinct.
0: ABC News geriatric medicine subspecialist Dr. Alan Chang. As of now, there's only one in captivity, a 10-year-old male in Bolivia. A new museum in L.A. is really unlike any you've ever seen before because its creator is George Lucas. ABC's Chuck Sievertson.
6: An exhibit of the Star Wars story opens the Lucas Museum. On hand for Saturday's grand opening ceremony, Star Wars star Mark Hamill.
7: It's going to be an enormous draw. As much as people want to come to Southern California and to Los Angeles, this is just another reason to make it a destination.
6: Actor-director Ron Howard starred in Lucas's breakout hit American Graffiti.
8: It breaks the mold, and yet in some way it also feels resonant, feels comfortable.
9: It's all about storytelling.
6: L.A. Mayor Karen Bass.
0: By the way, the museum is shaped like a spaceship. Wayne Cabot, ABC News.
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1: Hey, welcome back. So great to be with you on a Sunday night, Monday morning. Van Morrison, Wild Night. Van actually cut an early version of this years before it finally surfaced on Tupelo Honey in 1971. So apparently that Wild Night took a while to arrive. Some of the people building and studying artificial intelligence are now asking a pretty unsettling question. What happens if we lose control of it? Researchers interviewed by NBC News warn that future self-improving AI could potentially hack security systems, manipulate political leaders, even interfere with military infrastructure. One researcher went so far as to describe a scenario in which a superhuman AI could effectively stage a coup against the government. And we may not need super intelligence for things to get dangerous. Experts say today's AI could already help bad actors with sophisticated biological research, while militaries are rapidly integrating AI into battlefield and command systems. Not everybody buys the doomsday scenario. Some researchers argue the extinction talk is wildly overblown or distracts us from problems AI is causing right now. So forget the Terminator for a moment. What happens when the machine becomes smarter than the people who are supposed to control it? 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We understand. So keep going with the official Coast to Coast AM YouTube channel, packed with fascinating interviews, unforgettable moments, and plenty more trips down the rabbit hole. 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More Coast, more Strange, whenever you want it. David Nino Rodriguez says his encounter near White Sands changed the way he looks at UFOs, and we're going back inside that experience next on Coast to Coast AM.
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0: David Nino Rodriguez stays with us, boxing most dangerous puncher and former heavyweight champion, WBA, NABA, and WBC Mexican heavyweight champion, and also the author of When the Lights Go Out, From Survivor to Champion, published in 2016, and today the host of a wildly successful YouTube channel, Nino's Corner. We'll tell you how to watch a little bit later. But right now we were talking about this strange incident. As you're driving through the through New Mexico, you see these white lights. The sky lights up like a Christmas tree, and then you begin receiving these downloads in the middle of the night. You wake up and television is going haywire. The ceiling fan flying off, practically flying off. You're receiving all of this very dark information. Almost sounds like prophecy. I mean, you know, one of my favorite movies is Network, and this Howard Beale character who becomes, you know, he's receiving some sort of a transmission. Did you ever think at this point that you were losing your mind?
1: No, I felt very calm, and I felt very at peace with it. I wasn't scared. It was a strange thing. These visions I was having was, I want to say, I believe it was options. I believe it was it was alternate timelines. I think it was a future we're going to see at some point that I don't think it's going to be as bad as people think. Okay, in other words, let me just stop myself for a second. Hold on. So what I think this is timeline convergence. I think it's alternate timelines. I think what I was witnessing, what I'm seeing in these visions is what seems so out of, just so wildly creative. It's not my imagination. I was having these real, not only dreams, but very real visions of a very chaotic environment, civil unrest in America. I saw things happening like the George Floyd riots, the BLM stuff, the civil unrest, the chaos that we've already seen. I've seen all this already. And I am telling you, there's more to come. How bad is this going to get? I don't believe it's going to be as bad as it was initially supposed to get. But I do believe that we are coming into a timeline convergence, and we are going into a better future. I think humanity is

0: going into a much better place, a golden age, as some people would say. But I think it's going to be a very, very bumpy road. And I think it could start around November. But yeah, I've had these visions for a while, and I do believe it's almost prophetic. I mean, I've never talked about this before, so this is the first time I've talked about this on your show.
1: Well, I'm honored that you're sharing it with us here. You think that these downloads and these visions were precipitated by your seeing these lights in the sky in New Mexico?
0: They only happened afterwards. I mean, you know, that's all I can say. They only happened afterwards. And that's why I've always felt this drive and this passion to do what I do. And I've really been lit on fire to do what I'm doing with my podcast and the shows. And that's why I have such a drive to do what I'm doing, because I feel like we can divert all of this. It doesn't have to be this bad. It doesn't have to get as bad as what I saw. And that is what is fueling me to do what I'm doing today.
1: So I want to go back to your childhood again, when you saw these entities coming through your bedroom wall. And in one case, there was a little girl with them, or a female humanoid, perhaps, I don't know. And you felt, because of that fear, you sensed that what you were witnessing then was demonic. Is that somehow related to the lights in the sky and your downloads? I mean, are we talking about the flip side of the same thing?
0: I think it was something different, because, yeah, I remember them coming through the walls. They were very staticky, like a frequency, fading in and out. And I mean, I can remember that clearly. But the same thing in the sky, but I felt more awestruck by the lights in the sky, and I felt at peace. I didn't feel fear. I believe all of this is spiritual. I think we got this all wrong. I think we've got this all wrong. I think what this is, I think they reside outside of this matrix, outside of this dimension. And they're able to consciously peek into ours. I don't think these ships, they're flown consciously in my mind. And I believe that they are, what they then called heavenly angels or demonic or demons, right? I think that's what I think this is purely spiritual. I think this is purely spiritual. And that's the feeling that I get. And I think the government is going to try to make us believe that this is not, that's not the case, that these are interplanetary, that they're coming from other galaxies, which could be maybe some of them. But from what I'm getting, I believe this is purely spiritual. And they're peeking into our reality, and they're using vehicles that defy all physics, because they're spiritual physics. Right. We will never be able to figure it out, because it's completely spiritual.
1: So when we hear the term interdimensional, and maybe we're just parsing terms here, but I mean, interdimensional could mean another physical dimension. It could mean another plane of consciousness, or it could mean the spiritual realm. When you hear that term interdimensional, what do you think it is? I mean, you mentioned spiritual realm, but is it
0: all of the above? What you just stated, I'm open to all of that, right? But I believe I believe that humanity is going through a shift right now, and I believe all eyes on us. It's a spiritual battle. It's a spiritual war for what direction we're going to go, and I think we're in the middle of it right now. Call it Armageddon, the apocalypse, whatever you want to say. I think we are now in it. And I think, and I believe, I mean, just ask anybody. You can ask anybody on the street. They'll tell you, yeah, this is the craziest time to be alive. Look what's happening. Everybody will agree with that. I mean, we're seeing things happen now in the last 3 years, 5 years that we could never have imagined. Look how AI is just all of a sudden taking over with, you know, no permission pass. No, just, I'm here. Thank you very much. All of a sudden, the elephant in the room is right in front of all of us, and just do it and stampeding. You know what I'm saying? It's like, it's unbelievable to see how fast this is advancing, and kind of all of our heads are spinning and nobody knows.
1: Yeah, it does feel different. I mean, people have been talking about end times since, well, I would imagine, let's say, for example, in Russia in 1917, you know, when the Bolshevik Revolution started, I'm sure there were many people who thought this is the end of days. I'm sure when Constantinople fell to the Ottomans, people, you know, when was that? The 1400s, people were saying this is the end of days. But this, I mean, it does feel different this time. But I want to ask you about this idea of these spiritual entities or interdimensionals. And I think we're on the same page here, actually. I don't believe they're necessarily extraterrestrials either, but people will always come back to me and say, well, if they are non-physical, why do they need physical craft? I mean, is that, do they need to create a physical manifestation in order to enter our reality? Or why do spiritual entities need a machine?
0: I think it's, I think they materialize in this dimension and they can dematerialize just as easy. I think we have garnered some of their technology. I do believe that, there's a huge gray area. There's no possible way you could say it's either black or white, right? This is a massively gray area. And for me to sit here and tell anybody that I believe it's black and white is just ridiculous. Who am I to say that? I don't know. I think it's a massively gray area. I think, yes, they could be coming from other parts of the galaxy, other parts of the universe, but I do believe from what I've seen personally, just my experiences, this is spiritual. And the connection to me is spiritual. And I believe that, you know, if you see a lot of videos of these creatures or whatever you want to call them, they're able to almost be invisible. You know, a lot of people talk about the grays, the reptilians. They can materialize and dematerialize in our reality. How do you explain that? And yes, we would call it's either a very advanced technology, or simplest terms, you could just say, well, it's spiritual. But obviously they have something. They're coming from a different frequency. You know, best way to explain it is back in, you know, the 70s and 80s when you were in your car, if people remember the radios back then, like people would get coast to coast AM and it would blur with other channels, right? Until you got the right frequency. Well, that's kind of what they do. I think they're able to dial into our frequency and manifest themselves or materialize and then dematerialize. You know, and that's what I think all of this is about. And we can't seem to figure it out. And I think the government, is getting ready to play this alien card where they're going to try to take us from the uppercase G, God, and make us believe that we were, you know, seated, and this is just my opinion, by the lowercase G, and they're going to play this elaborate alien card to where, you know, they come as our saviors and save us from World War III or some kind of apocalypse or Armageddon, and we look at them as our gods, when really, in I believe, they could be the Nephilim or the fallen, and it's all deception. It's all demons or these spiritual beings masquerading as aliens, and that's where my gut is taking me.
1: Yeah, I mean, even Jacques Vallée and others have pointed to similarities between modern UFO encounters, and then we have these older accounts of fairies and demons and supernatural beings. I mean, how do we account for, people seem to have two kind of different or separate alien abduction experiences. One is absolutely a horror show. They're placed on some sort of an examining table. They're essentially, you know, prodded and tortured. And then others, people describe these, you know, wonderful experiences. In some cases, they claim to be healed after these encounters. So is that what we're talking about here? An angelic encounter and a demonic encounter both happening in our world at the same time?
0: I think that very much could be it. And I think the forces that be that control humanity are losing grip. And I believe, you know, these, you know, like CERN, I think it was specifically made to open portals. You know, just look at the ceremonies, the rituals they've had, and it's, and it would, for its opening, the opening ritual, the opening ceremony. I mean, it's, there's too many things here that, you know, the elites do play with these things. They do have rituals. They are, you know, I had a guest on, Craig Lund, that talked to, you know, he wrote the book Silicon Satan. He talks about, he calls them almost fondly the Lucys, the Luciferians. It's a very real thing, you know, and these very top elitists are playing a different game, and they've been in control this entire time. And I think we need to wake up to that. And I think people are waking up to that. And I think, you know, this whole alien question is nothing more than part of the spiritual war. And I believe, and this is just my opinion, they are demonic entities, or some of them angelic, but the demonic ones are going to be masquerading as aliens. And I think we all need to be very aware of their deceit. Now, I'm not saying aliens don't exist. I'm not saying that. I'm just saying whatever the government's going to tell us is wrong.
1: You mentioned CERN. Did you see that video that was circulating on YouTube, supposedly showing a human sacrifice taking place, captured on someone's, I don't know, phone, right outside the CERN gates, as it were, at the entrance of CERN, some hooded figures stabbing someone. Now, some people claim it's a hoax. I don't know what to make of it. Have you seen that?
0: I have not seen that, but it does not surprise me. It doesn't surprise me. And these people are very dark. I mean, it's a very sick, sick world, and they have no regard for human life. And just to pivot for a second here, I think we are currently, they are in a race right now to take over humanity. And you ask, well, how are they doing that? AI. I think there's nothing more alien than AI. And I think they are building a digital prison right beneath our noses. And I believe AI is, I guess you could say the alien, right? I mean, if you were an alternate species, or from another galaxy, or even from another dimension, or a spiritual demonic realm, whatever, the easiest way to take over humanity would do it right beneath their noses through AI. Data centers, flock cameras, the whole thing, everything they're building right now, super intelligence to match God. I'm telling you, it's happening right beneath our noses right now. They are building this system, the beast system.
1: We're heading into the bottom of the hour break, and then we'll open up the phone lines and take questions and comments on the other side. Very, very quickly, when you were in the boxing world, looking back now, do you think you had encounters with demons?
0: Absolutely, 100% yes. 100% yes.
1: All right. David Nino Rodriguez stays with us. Again, questions and comments after the break, right here on Coast to Coast AM.

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2: For Austin to be safe, ICE should end its surge here in our community.
1: Congressman Greg Kassar, after a man was shot in his car by ICE agents in North Austin, local police telling us ICE is preventing them from conducting an investigation. Once at the hospital, the man, reportedly a Venezuelan national here illegally, was transferred to federal custody. In Russia, Ukrainian forces firing more than 1,000 drones toward Moscow Sunday. The mayor calling it the city's largest ever drone attack, hitting a high-rise and oil refinery. This is Russians voted in the first parliamentary election since the war, the balloting virtually devoid of opposition to Vladimir Putin. Early returns showing his party winning. CNN is scheduled to be the pool reporter for the president's UN visit this week, but it doesn't know what to do now with Trump banning them. This is ABC News.
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1: Hey, welcome back. ELO, Do Ya. Before ELO made it famous, Jeff Lynne recorded Do Ya with his previous band, The Move. ELO's 1976 remake became the version everybody remembers. Say, here is one for the history books. There may be something hiding near King Tut's tomb. New radar and microgravity surveys have detected what researchers say could be underground tunnels about 30 meters from Tutankhamun's burial chamber. And here's where it gets interesting. Archaeologists have long wondered whether Queen Nefertiti's missing tomb might be hidden somewhere nearby. Now, nobody's claiming they've found her, not yet. They'll need physical access to know what's really down there. But after 3,300 years, the Valley of the Kings may still be keeping one very big secret. You can check out the rest of this story in the carousel up at coasttocoastam.com. And if you like where I take things when I'm behind the microphone, come with me a little farther down the rabbit hole on Richard Serrett's Strange Planet. 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

0: real fringe, behind the scenes type of stuff. And that's doing very well itself. That's on Apple and Roku.
1: And how do we get a copy of When the Lights Go Out? That was published back in 2016.
0: Amazon. Anyone can just go to Amazon and order a book there. Or if you go to the General's Tent on ninoscorner.tv, I think you get a copy, a signed copy as well. So,
1: and I want to give a plug out for your mom too, because I know you're caring for your elderly parents, and your mom wrote a book. How do we? What tell us about that briefly?
0: The Mexican Mix. Yeah. I'm suffering. Well, there's, you know, I am suffering. Both my parents have severe dementia. My mom has it very severe. They're in their last years, and my mom's what, 87. My dad's 91, and both bedridden. And so, yeah, that was the last, you know, real masterpiece. You know, that was the final masterpiece, I guess you could say. She wrote that about 5 years ago. I want to say, I could be wrong, 5-6 years ago, but yeah, it's on Amazon as well. The Mexican Mix.
1: The Mexican Mix. All right. Are you still receiving downloads, as far as you can tell, from these entities?
0: No, this was no, not that I can tell. This has just been the last, you know, this happened around 2019 to 2021. And that was the real high strangeness for me. I wouldn't say fizzled out. I just got into my groove. I got into my flow, and things kind of tapered down a lot. So, from 2019 to 2021, it was really strange, a really strange time for me when my life was changing, and I felt like it was like a, 2020. And I think a lot of people can relate to this, was like a portal year. For a lot of people, you know, it either made people or broke people. And I was, one of the people that really, made my new life and career during that time.
1: All right. Let's go to the phones on the wild card line. Adam is in Pascagoula, Mississippi, the scene of a pretty famous abduction case. Adam, welcome to Coast AM. You're on the line with David Nino Rodriguez. Go ahead.
2: Hey, Rich. Hey, David. My question is, do you believe these data centers could be used by bad aliens to usher in the Antichrist false prophet system at the end of the Bible, and whatever else could be known about this? What are your thoughts?
0: Yeah, I don't see any. I'll be honest. A lot of people say, oh, this is, you know, we're in a race with China, and we got to get ahead of the ball. They always use China as the boogeyman. I think this, there's just nothing good can come out of this. I'm sorry. I don't want to be negative, but I mean, I believe when the Bible says, you know, these times are coming, hello people. I think we're here, and I absolutely believe AI will be the mark of the beast. I do believe it's going to bring in the Antichrist. Yeah. I do feel that 100%.
1: Adam, thanks for the call.
0: I have a lot of people that, I have a lot of people that go against me on that, but I just don't see anything good coming out of this. And the way they're building these so feverishly all over the place and using our precious resource, water, I don't know. I don't see anything good coming from this. And look how fast this stuff is developing, and how the speed in which it's just overtaking everything. It just started overtaking news anchors now. So, you know, your movie stars and all that, it's taking all the jobs. What are people going to be left to do? That's my question to everyone out there. What are you going to do? You have all this free time on your hands. Well, they're going to take your arts and arts and crafts as well. I mean, they're going to take your movie business. They're already, writing music, songs. I mean, how many AI artists are out there now? I mean, this is getting insane.
1: Let's go east of the Rockies. Jeff is in Michigan. Jeff, welcome to Coast. Go ahead.
3: Sir, my thought is this. Parallel worlds, most scientists that now agree, they think pretty much they exist, multidimensional, or however you want to say it. Now, it's up to our choices. When we make a choice,

0: choice here, it's not quite the same on a parallel world. It's a, you know, a different choice. So what I'm thinking is they've made different choices on these parallel worlds, and they're far more advanced than we are because they made better choices. And they may have even interacted with aliens or other entities, and I believe that they actually are coming to our dimension to influence us to make bad decisions so that they don't make the same decisions on their world, so things go smooth for them while we suffer.
1: Interesting theory. What do you make of that, David?
2: Yeah, I mean, the universe is full of potentials, right? So I don't see how that. I think there's multiverses, timelines, with infinite potentials, you know, so each with the different choices that different civilizations have made or whatever. I think that, you know, I think this planet has been through this song and dance many times before, and we're coming into the next big choice, which is the Great Reset, and it's either we're either going to fail or make it through. And I think we're coming into that precipice within the next, I think, before 2030.
1: All right, let's go west of the Rockies. Mark is in Roseville, California. Good morning, Mark. Welcome to Coast.
3: Yeah, Mr. Rodriguez, I'm 100% behind you because I know a lot. The government knows. I was told in my garage, the government knows, but they have to lie about it.
1: You were told in your garage. Who was in the garage with you, Mark?
3: A family member that's high up in the things. And, anyway, it's a family member. And I was told, I showed them, and I said, here, put this in your office. And it's not allowed.
1: Put what in your office?
3: Photos of what I have. Photos. Everybody's been looking for.
1: All right.
3: I have a 50-second video of a rare event. And just recently, my son blew up the video, the pictures, and they're clear pictures of two objects that came from space. They're not drones. It's not an aircraft, an Airbus. They are UFO, UAPs. And I sent the photos to Tom Danheiser to Coast to Coast.
1: All right. Well, we'll have a look at those, and maybe they'll end up on the Coast website. Mark, thanks for that. David, we were talking about timelines earlier, and then we were also talking about CERN and this Hadron Collider. And a couple of weeks ago when I was on Coast on a Friday night and I was talking about the Mandela effect, and yes, we were having some fun with it, but this idea that, so for example, the latest one is, for years, I was under the impression that Anne Rice wrote a novel called Interview with a Vampire. And now if you go online and check it out, it says Interview with the Vampire. And I thought, no way. Serious question.
2: It's a vampire. I've always thought of it as with a vampire. Wow.
1: Yeah. Yeah. Go check it out on Google it right now. You'll see it. It's the movie and the book is Interview with the Vampire. And, you know, there's so many different examples of this. Do you think, this is a serious question, that that's what they're doing at CERN, that they are messing with the timeline?
2: I think it's a byproduct of whatever dimensions that they're blurring or opening up portals. Yeah, I think it's definitely a byproduct of it. I think that's some of the ramifications. I mean, I remember just the Snow White, right? Mirror, mirror on the wall. Now they're saying magic mirror on the wall. I don't ever remember it being that. It's bizarro world, man. It's the Twilight Zone, what we're living in. And I think this is only going to pick up speed. I believe that novelty is just going to continue spiking, and all the visions that I had of civil unrest and all that, it's coming. And I think I'm not trying to be a doomsday or anything like that. I think it's just the natural evolution of all of this. It's like we're going through a bottleneck of time and space, and I think everything's just collapsing on itself. And

0: It's like we're in warp speed overdrive going where? That's my question. Where is this going? Because it's getting faster.
1: Yeah, we are, as humans, it's like we're living at the speed of light. And we experience, I think, we experience more in one day than our ancestors, let's say 100 years ago, in an entire lifetime.
0: 100%.
1: Yeah. And we're not.
0: Do you remember being bored as a child? I do. I don't think kids are bored anymore.
1: Summer went on forever. Summer went on after 2 weeks. I thought, I can't wait to get back to school.
0: Yep. I remember listening to the grandfather clock at my grandmother's house, laying there bored, listening to the air conditioner, nothing to do. And now kids have everything to do in a condensed period of time. In a 1 minute time frame, they do more than I did all day. You know,
1: exactly.
0: It's all on their phones, and it's unbelievable. It's crazy.
1: Lewis is in Pennsylvania. Lewis, good morning. Welcome to Coast.
2: Hello, Richard. Thank you for taking my call. I have a comment and question for David. I'll listen off the air.
1: Go ahead.
0: Okay.
2: David, I really want to commend you, but somebody like yourself, a world-class athlete, let alone a heavyweight champion, you had that burning fire, that competitive inside you. And so many people, when you're positioned, when it's time to go to another trade or another occupation, that fire, the thing that kept them going, the thing that you just can't quit. And a lot of people, it burns up, and it does them in. And it's so good to hear you come out the other side okay. It's really great. But my question for you, David, is this. You know, let alone the Anthony Joshua against Tyson Fury, there's not one fight I'd pay to see today. What do you account for the total desolation of the heavyweight division, let alone boxing? Do you think it's CTE and mixed martial arts? Okay, I'll stop here. Thank you, Richard.
1: All right, great question, Lewis. What's happened to boxing?
0: It's a combination of a multitude of things, man. It's social media. The fighters are just not the same as they used to be. I was on the tail end of... You know, social media really took off in 2008, 9, 10. And I was at the tail end. That's when my career was really ending. It was a different mentality, a different mindset back then, man. Fighters were just a different breed of animal. Now every Tom, Dick, and Harry's a fighter. Every guy's an MMA fighter out of his garage. They're not anomaly. They're not an anomaly anymore. And social media has ruined everything. Everyone's kind of got this silver spoon or this, they're lazy. They're just not the same type of breed of people they used to be. And not to mention, the talent pool is just lacking. I mean, fighters today, there's not as many people, you know, the fighters, there's not as many shows. I mean, back when I was fighting, there was hundreds of shows a year you could fight on and build your record and fight tough guys and come up. And now it's far and few between. It's just, you know, life has just got easier for so many people. And it's the world of instant gratification. So I think there's a lot of reasons, but I'm with you on that. Besides Anthony Joshua and Tyson Fury, I don't really care to see any of them. And and boxing is poorly promoted, and I think ultimately it's all going to go into the world of MMA anyway, and there'll be hybrids, but I think boxing is kind of dying on the vine. It's a different breed of fighter these days, man. They're just different, and I think they're going to continue to just get more and more spoiled and more lazy. It's just social media let's just call it what it is, the social media championship. Jake Paul kind of set the pace on that one.
1: All right, Lewis, great question. We're going to squeeze in one more quickly on the wild card line. Marianne is in Michigan. Marianne, you'll have to make it quick. Welcome to Coast. Good morning.
3: Okay. I just want to let him know that I believe everything he's saying about spirituality is happening. We have changed since the year 2000. They told us back in 1999 that we were going to end the world, remember? Fill your bathtub, do everything, get ready, because it's going to end. Well, the old world did end. And we are living in nothing but a world of spoiled Americans that don't know how to do anything right anymore. And I'm so sorry, because my father used

0: to watch you guys boxing all the time when he was alive.
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1: Wow, what a pleasure speaking with you again, David. Thank you so much.
2: You got it, Richard. Thank you for having me.
1: All right, coming up, a woman who says she spent 70 years not just searching for Sasquatch, but communicating with them. Arla Collette Williams says they have families, personalities, even a connection to mysterious star people. Wait till you hear her story. 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
5: From ABC News, I'm Wayne Cabot.
6: Special attention, Travis County units. ICE is currently in pursuit of a blue Toyota Corolla.
5: Video of the moments following that call provided by Broadcastify showing ICE agents in Austin surrounding a car at a traffic stop. A man inside hunched over the driver's seat. He's heard saying in Spanish he was shot because he did not brake. Later, the man is seen handcuffed while officers cut his shirt, exposing a gunshot wound on his back. Protesters soon gathered, some yelling at the local police, but the mayor, Kirk Watson, wants the people to know.
7: The Austin Police Department was not involved in this incident. The police department did help with the blocking of some of the roads and doing traffic control.
5: Local police being kept away from the scene. The wounded man was taken to a trauma center where he was then transferred into federal custody. Law enforcement telling ABC News the person shot is believed to be a Venezuelan national illegally in the U.S. with a final order of removal. Patrick Clancy told 60 Minutes... The headlines describing his wife as killer mom and baby murderer monster are wrong. It was mental illness, he says, that caused her to kill their three children. Conspiracy theories suggesting he was responsible for the children's deaths are, he says, deeply harmful, calling them a huge distraction from what really matters here, which is perinatal mental health. Patrick Clancy also saying that his youngest son, Callan, didn't die immediately.

0: immediately that fatal day, but lived four more days before dying in his arms. Qatar Energy says because of the Hormuz crisis, only a very minute volume of liquefied natural gas is getting through. Iran saying the strait will reopen only when the U.S. pulls back and pays war reparations. Average price for regular gas in the U.S. holding steady Sunday, $4.48 a gallon, says AAA. Diesel just over $6.50. Gas Buddy saying it's going to go higher. 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
0: ABC's Maggie Rooley spoke with Princess Diana's brother, whose book got a royal rebuke from King Charles. The book says that when he was prince, the king was giddy when his wife Diana died. The palace putting out a rare statement now questioning Charles Spencer's memory, judgment, and reason. His reaction to their reaction?
3: Well, it's not every day you're gaslit by a king, but I was really upset with that because I thought it was very, not only condescending, but not straight. What I said is straight and true. And what did they come back with? That? It doesn't say he didn't say it either. That's what I found interesting.
0: President Trump says the arch he wants built between the Lincoln Memorial and Arlington National Cemetery would be a military complex able to host drones and snipers while storing ammunition. The Pentagon says it has no information beyond the president's statement. Trust in our country's institutions is declining, says German Chancellor Friedrich Merz, his party suffering more losses in state elections there. He says he can't sugarcoat it. Germany, he says, is being actively undermined by radical parties on both the left and the right. Economic struggles have given a lift to the far-right AfD party in Germany. Maybe in these tough times there, this might lift spirits. Clinking of the mugs at Oktoberfest underway this weekend in Munich. A tradition that officially dates back to the 1800s. Millions are coming from all over the world. Wayne Cabot, ABC News.
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0: Boz Scaggs, I got your number. Before Silk Degrees turned Boz Scaggs into a household name, he'd already spent years mixing blues, soul, and rock, including a stint with the Steve Miller Band. My next guest says Sasquatch has been part of her life since she was 6 years old. And after 70 years of encounters, Arla Collette Williams doesn't believe we're simply dealing with some elusive creature hiding in the woods. She says she's communicated with them, befriended them, even learned from them. And then there are the star people. And that's where things get really strange. That conversation, next on Coast to Coast AM.
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0: Arla Collette Williams has spent roughly 7 decades exploring one of North America's most enduring mysteries, Sasquatch. Her story began at just 6 years old when she says she experienced her first encounter. But what followed wasn't simply a lifetime of searching for Bigfoot. Arla describes something far more personal: repeated physical encounters, communication, and ongoing relationships with Sasquatch adults and children. She affectionately calls the hairy people and hairy kids. She says the knowledge stretches back through her own family. Her grandmother spoke about Sasquatch and even demonstrated their distinctive manner of walking in the early 1950s, years before the famous Patterson-Gimlin film. Arla's experiences eventually expanded beyond Sasquatch into encounters with what she calls star people and other unexplained entities, leading her to explore consciousness, intuition, communication, and the possibility that the mysteries being around us, mysterious beings around us, may be connected in ways we don't yet understand. She's the author of My Life with the Hairy People, a keynote speaker at conferences around the United States and British Columbia, and conducts workshops and gatherings intended to help others approach these phenomena respectively and without fear. Her message is remarkably simple: open your mind, shift your paradigm, approach with respect, and live through the heart. Arla, welcome to Coast AM. How are you?
1: I'm good. How are you?
0: Terrific. Thank you. It's great to have you here. I'm very excited about this conversation.
1: Thank you.
0: So you're 6 years old. You encounter a Sasquatch. Take me there. What happened?
1: I was at my grandmother's. And I was outside playing in the dirt, and I had sticks and rocks and flowers, and I was just sitting there making things. I would try to make little houses or just other random things, and I heard somebody walk up. Well, I thought it was my grandmother. But when I looked up, it wasn't my grandmother. It was a young, what I would call a hairy boy, you know. And that's what I thought when I looked at him. He was probably, you know, it's hard to gauge at that age and thinking on it, but probably 10 to 15 feet from me. And he just walked up, stood there, watched me. I watched him. After a bit, he turned around, walked back off. And at that point, I got up, I went in, I told my granny what I had seen, and I asked her, "What was that, Granny?" And she said to me, "What do you think it was?" And she let me think about it before she started talking to me about them.
0: Where, what part of the country did your grandmother live? Where did you see this hairy boy?
1: This was in Oklahoma, south of Tulsa, actually, was where she lived at the time.
0: And what do you remember about its face and its eyes, or his eyes?
1: Well, I remember looking at him, you know, and thinking back on it, that's a hairy kid. Now, you know, I don't specifically remember at that time, you know, his eyes in particular. You know, I knew it was a boy, and just that he was hairy.
0: And were you frightened, or did you somehow understand even then that you weren't in danger?
1: I wasn't frightened at all. I started running off to the woods when I was about 3 years old. It was hard for my mom to keep me, you know, where I wasn't trying to go off to the woods. I loved being outside. I would stay outside as long as she would let me. So, and the thing with my grandmother, I spent a good amount of time with my grandmother, and I was never taught to fear anything. You know, I was taught to be respectful of everything. And so,

0: fear did not even enter into that, and actually has never entered into it as far as my being around them.
1: Right. And did it seem surprised to see you, or did you get the impression the hairy boy already knew you were there?
0: Yeah, he did know I was there. But, you know, when you're kids like that and you come face to face with another kid or a hairy kid, which he looked very much like, you know, I would look. He just had a lot of hair.
1: Most children would have been told they'd imagined it, but as you say, your grandmother apparently already knew about these beings. What did she tell you?
0: Yeah, she, you know, through the years, she would talk to me about different things if I had questions. And she had her own experiences. She grew up in the Boston Mountains in Arkansas and was always off in the woods. She was either, you know, walking or just playing in the woods, or she had a horse she could ride, and that's where she wanted to spend her time.
1: And what else did she tell you about these beings?
0: She always called them our neighbors. You know, these are our neighbors. There was never really a name that she used for them. And she just said they're our neighbors. And, you know, sometimes you see your neighbors and sometimes you don't. And there'll be times when you might talk to your neighbor, and then there'll be other times that, you know, you don't. Your neighbor's doing something or you're doing something. But she always said, if we have respect between us, there'll be no problems. And that was one of the things she taught me, was to be respectful to everything, you know, not just them.
1: And I believe you have a photograph in the early 1950s of your grandmother demonstrating the way Sasquatch walk. Now, this is important. This is years before the Patterson-Gimlin film. So what had she experienced?
0: Well, pretty much the same thing that I've experienced. She would be in the woods. They would be out there. Sometimes they would, you know, interact with each other. And sometimes it was just a matter of, you know, I know you're there. The thing that I do, and I've just always done this, is I don't go to the woods to see them. I go to the woods because I love being in the woods. And if I'm out there, and I know that they're there, or maybe if I just feel like they're there, I'll just say, hi, guys, you know, like I would if I was going to talk to a neighbor I might have. There wasn't any difference in my mind growing up the way I did, that they weren't our neighbors. They just got to live in the woods and I had to live in a house.
1: And did your grandmother regard Sasquatch as animals or people or spirits or maybe something else?
0: They were definitely not considered an animal. They were a people like us. She didn't make, you know, a specific remark about what she thought they were. And in my mind, they were like us. They were just hairy.
1: So after that first encounter, again, you were 6 years old in Oklahoma. After that first encounter, when did you see one again?
0: Oh, shortly. That became a very normal thing for me growing up, especially. And I even remember a time, I think I was 15, I believe, and there had been

0: a sighting, I guess is what you would call it. Someone had seen one down on the river. And my grandmother would have skinned me at that time if she had known I had done this. But there were some of us kids, and we decided that we would go down to the river where the sighting had happened. And so it was after dark, of course, and we all got out. You had to walk down this little road to get to the river and go through a gate. And so I think there were five of us. And so we just took off down in the dark, following the road, and went over the gate and off down towards the river. And as we got towards the river, we heard them call. And at that point, everybody stopped and, just kind of froze. And three of them took off running back towards the car. And the other one and I stood there for just a minute. And in my mind, it's like I'm talking to them already, not even thinking about anything like telepathy or what they call mind speak. I just immediately did it because I had always done it. And then, the other kid and I looked at each other, and we looked at the three that had taken off, and we were like, if we don't go now, we're going to get left, and we're going to have to walk several miles to get back into town. So we took off. I did not tell my grandmother I'd done that. I felt really bad about that and felt that I had been very disrespectful. Even at that,
1: Sorry, disrespectful to the Sasquatch, to the hairy people, because you left?
0: yes, yeah, just being that away. I never did talk to those kids about what I knew either.
1: And
0: So they had
1: you were
0: no
1: communicating
0: clue.
1: with them. Sorry, you were communicating with them telepathically at this point. What was involved in that communication? What were you saying?
0: Just that, I'm sorry if we bothered you, like I would have to a neighbor if some kids and I had gone over and tried to see what they were doing, or, doing things that was none of our business to do. And, we just took off and met the other kids and then went back into town. But those kids never knew about my life with the hairy people. We were taught not to talk about it. We didn't talk about that in the public, or just, to just anybody. My grandmother and I talked, and we had cousins like that would, maybe say, oh, I seen one off down somewhere, but it was not a topic of conversation with just anybody.
1: I can understand why. You and your grandmother, and you mentioned some cousins, you've had interactions, you've had relationships. 99.9% of the population will never see a Sasquatch. And yet you've seen numerous ones. You've had numerous encounters, relationships, and so forth. Is there something particular about you and your family? I don't know, your bloodline? What is it?
0: Well, it's pretty simple. Actually, it's that measure of respect that we have between us. From the very beginning, I was always respectful in the fact that I didn't go out and, try to make something happen or any of those things. And of course, not talking about them was about being respectful to them. You know, the one thing that my grandmother talked about was, if we have respect between us, there'll be no problems. And the one thing we did not want to do was to cause them problems. And you know yourself now that there are people everywhere with all kinds of equipment in all kinds of ways, you know, trying to find them. And that was just something that we were not going to do. We were not going to be a part of that disrespect.
1: How many individual Sasquatch do you believe you've come to know?
0: Well, there are five in what I call the immediate family. There are others. And I've hiked and primitive camped from coast to coast and into British Columbia. And I've had various interactions in all of those places pretty much. But there are five that are what I call the family.
1: And where are they located? I mean, which state?
0: Oklahoma.
1: Oklahoma again. Okay. Do you recognize individual personalities?
0: Oh, yes, very definitely. They have their own ways, like we have our own ways. I have given them names just because that's, you know, that's what we do. We have to name things, and depending on circumstance or whatever, that's what I, you know, I address them. One of the young ones, a young male who I've had a lot of personal interaction with, I call him Indigo. And the reason I call him Indigo was because every time he would be around, there would be a little indigo bunting, a little bird. And so one day I was just walking and there was an indigo bunting that just landed right in front of me on the ground. And I turned around and looked, and there was Indigo. And I just said, I'm going to call you Indigo.
1: All right, Arla, we're going to take a time out. We're approaching the bottom of the hour. We just saw an indigo bunting here in Thornhill today. Very rare. All right, Arla Collette Williams is with us. We're talking about the hairy people right here on Coast to Coast AM.

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4: ABC News, I'm Wayne Cabot. Protests in Austin after ICE shot a man in his car. Video showing him cuffed with a bullet wound to his back.
5: Needs to be said that as mayor of the city of Austin, I'm very angry about this.
4: Mayor Kirk Watson noting local police were not involved. A law enforcement source telling ABC News he's a Venezuelan national here illegally. Taken into a trauma center and once there, handed over to federal custody. Patrick Clancy tells 60 Minutes it was mental illness that caused Lindsay Clancy to kill their three children. That she was no monster. Theory suggesting he was somehow responsible are, he says, deeply harmful. Iran reaffirming that it will open the Strait of Hormuz only after the U.S. pulls back and pays war reparations. Price of regular holding steady at the pumps, $4.48 a gallon, diesel just over $6.50. Gas buddies Patrick DeHaan predicting more pain ahead, political pain too, midterms 43 days away.
6: Hundreds of lawsuits allege that infant formula has harmed preterm babies. But when a possible injury occurs, what happens next is largely up to formula makers. I'm Rachel Spears, and this is your KFF Health News Minute. Federal rules say manufacturers must investigate complaints and tell the FDA if they find a direct relationship between the baby food they make and an infant's death. The FDA told KFF Health News it found no records showing such a link after searching decades of files. 4 years after the Supreme Court overturned Roe v. Wade, the number of abortions continues to climb. People are turning to doctors like Angel Foster via telehealth to get around local abortion bans.
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6: Nearly one in three abortions in the U.S. last year relied on telehealth. There's more at kffhealthnews.org.
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1: Hey, welcome back. Dave Edmunds, I hear you knocking. Edmunds recorded this 1950s R&B classic almost entirely by himself and took it all the way to number one in Britain in 1970. All right, this is a fun one. A family photo taken at Disneyland around 1968 has gone viral because one guy in the picture looks like he wandered in from about 2010. Modern-looking t-shirt, sunglasses, close-cropped fade, while everybody around him looks unmistakably, well, 60s. The woman who discovered the photo immediately thought, time traveler. Even her grandfather, who took the picture, agreed the guy looked strangely out of place. Now, skeptics point out that t-shirt, those sunglasses, even his camera bag, all existed in 1968. All right, fair enough. But take a look at the picture and tell me, does that guy look like he belongs in 1968? Check out the photo and the story in the In the News section up at coasttocoastam.com. 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

0: Arla Colette Williams stays with us, the author of My Life with the Hairy People, 70 years of encounters and relationships with Sasquatch or hairy people. Have you been interacting with the same Sasquatch families across generations?
1: I never thought about that. It's possible that that could have been. I've never asked them. I never asked my grandmother that. It just wasn't something I thought about. You know, my life was pretty normal as far as them being a part of my life. So it wasn't like I had all these driving questions of where do they come from, or any of that. It just never occurred to me. I just lived my life, like I said, in a normal way.
0: But after 70 years, and you have relationships with these, you see them, you see the hairy kids grow up to be hairy people and presumably have offspring of their own. So, I mean, what I'm saying is you must have seen that multiple generations of these individuals, of these hairy people. You must have seen, you know, many generations of them.
1: Yes, that I have. And the particular family that I've interacted with, and this is not a habituation site, that has never entered into anything. If anyone's been changed, which is what a habituation is changing someone else, I'm the one that's changed. I'm the one that went deeper into understanding who I really am. And that is actually something that they help us with as well. There are many indigenous stories about them helping humans and guiding us into living in a better way and being more respectful, actually.
0: The adults, adult males, for example, of the Sasquatch in Oklahoma, how tall are they?
1: Well, they're different heights. You know, I would say probably an average of maybe 10 foot.
0: Wow. 10 feet tall?
1: Yes, I know that sounds kind of crazy, but in the Camish Mountains here, I spend a lot of time in the mountains, and the tallest one I've ever seen, I did not see alone. There was someone else who saw him. He was 14 feet tall. Now, how I know he was 14 feet tall is I had walked down to the meadow, and I was walking, and I looked over to my side into the tree line, and there he was. He was walking parallel to me, and he went under a big limb on a tree. And so I was standing there looking at him, and one of the other people that was with us was coming to the meadow, and they were hollering at me that I needed to come back up to the cabin. And so I turned to look again, and he was gone. But I went back up to the cabin, and one of the other people that was at the cabin was upstairs out on a little balcony. And there was a big opening in those trees where this particular one was. And the other person that saw him as well said to me, do you know what was paralleling you? What was walking just inside the tree line? And I said, well, yes, I saw him. And I said, he was, went under this big limb and he stood there for a little bit. And then he was gone when the other person, you know, came down to the meadow. And, so what we did was we went down, to that tree and we measured how far it was from the ground up to that limb. And it was 14 feet.
0: Wow. 14 feet. Have you ever been close enough to physically touch one?
1: I've been touched many times through the years. The little ones are really good at doing that. And, you know, if they're comfortable with you, they'll be up around you. Now, the interesting thing is I'm not the only one that has seen them either. And some of my family have seen them, but other people have seen them as well. So it's not like, you know, I'm seeing something in my mind that's there. No, they're there in the physical. They don't have to be in the physical either, but,
0: what does that mean? They don't have to be there in the physical. Are you saying that they're interdimensional?
1: Oh, definitely. I've known that since I was little, that they could just be there and not be there.
0: And wow. You've seen them flit in and out of our reality.
1: Yeah. Yes. And it's actually not out of our reality. They're still there. You just don't see them. There's a vibrational change that goes on. And in that vibrational change, you can't see them.
0: Do they recognize you? I mean, and do they communicate with you? Do they know, do they call you by name? What do they say to you?
1: The only one that has ever called me by my name would have been Indigo, the young male. You know, it's not like you go out and have this conversation like we're having. Now, I can have that if I so choose, but the majority of the time, it's just an honoring or a connection that each other is there. I know, I think it was last summer, I spent a good amount of my time in a tent in the woods. Because I love to, not because I'm going to go see them. I just do it because I love to be in the woods. And I was laying in my tent on my cot. I had all the windows open around it. You know, the netting was still on it at that time. But my foot was touching the netting of the big window. And I'm laying there just in a still, quiet place, and I feel something, a finger push on my toe, on the end of my toe. And, you know, I smiled, and then I looked, just took my head and kind of looked, and I got another push on my toe. And at that point, I put myself up on my elbows and looked, and there were two little figures there, one bigger than the other. And when I did that, they turned around and scooted off.
0: They were playing a prank on you.
1: Oh my gosh. The hairy kids have pranked me so many times in my life. There's no way I could out prank them, even if I tried.
0: You speak about an ancient Sasquatch named Kashima. Who is Kashima?
1: Kashima is, he would be like a grandfather teacher, not a blood grandfather, but a grandfather in feeling. That's how I feel his energy. He's very grandfatherly. He has taught me a lot about them as well. And he has helped me get through this whole thing of 17 years ago when I began to speak about them in public. And there were a lot of people didn't like what I had to say. They were purely ape, and it wasn't going to be any other way. And here I come into this. Nobody knows who I am. I don't know anybody else. And I began to share my stories from my life, and they didn't like it. Basically, I was called everything you can imagine, but that didn't matter to me. I don't measure myself from anyone else. And what people think about me is purely their perception and actually has nothing to do with who I see myself as.
0: So, in other words, 17 years ago, when you start talking publicly about Sasquatch, you're talking about them being interdimensional, with the ability to communicate telepathically. And most people in the, let's call it the Bigfoot community, weren't prepared for that. They were

0: Bigfoot research group of people, I thought the person who told me about it was teasing me. And I had no idea it existed. And then I found out, of course, it did exist. But, I'd known him all my life. So it wasn't even about proving them. It's not
1: Right.
0: my place to prove them.
1: I
0: And
1: want to get back to, if I
0: so.
1: could get back to, sorry to interrupt our, I just wanted to get back to Kashima, this ancient Sasquatch. How did you first encounter him and how did you know his name?
0: Okay. That's a long story. So
1: Can you
0: I'll
1: give me the
0: just tell
1: reader's,
0: you.
1: yeah, give me the short version.
0: Okay. When I found out that I would be talking in public about them, I just couldn't, that was hard for me to grasp, but I took it that that's what I was supposed to do. And so on a Thursday, I was sitting out in the back in my swing and I was playing my drum and just kind of in prayer. And I had bowed my head in prayer and was just sitting there in a meditative way, very quietly. And I heard someone walk up. And when I opened my eyes, he was standing there in front of me. And he looked at me and he said, "I am Kashima." And at that point, I was just overwhelmed with this sense of loving energy. And so I dropped my head once again, and I heard him walk off. And then he began to talk to me, sometimes in the physical and sometimes telepathically. And it's been that way ever since then.
1: And how does Sasquatch feel about people trying to take your photograph?
0: Well, the thing about the photograph is, your motive for sure. Why are you doing this? But the other thing with getting photos of them, the vibrations around them are different. They are different vibrationally than a human is. And that plays into the factor of whether or not, you're going to get a good picture. Plus, you've got the thing of, oh my gosh, I saw Sasquatch. I pull my phone up. I'm trying to get a picture and my hands are shaking, and everything else. And you're not going to get a good photo. But what we do, if we do it in a good way and in a respectful way, then it's not that big of a deal. And at this point in time, it's really not that big of a deal because most people don't believe it's a real photo anyway. I mean, when I came into this, if people had a relatively clear photo, people said, "Oh, that's Photoshopped or that's CGI or whatever." And now someone could have a very good photo and people would say, "Oh, that's AI." So it's kind of a moot point even to try to get a photo now, because the majority of people are not going to believe that it's, real anyway.
1: Yeah, now they've got plausible deniability. Yeah, you can take a photograph of me, but nobody's going to believe it anyway. That's a great point. I never thought of that. And this different vibrational rate that you mentioned, this different vibration that these Sasquatch have around them, that may explain why many of the pictures of them are sort of fuzzy. Anyway, when we come back, I want to delve further into not only Sasquatch

but also star people and what that connection is all about. Arla Collette Williams, My Life with the Hairy People. 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

0: whole thing's got me thinking about how privileged I've been.
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11: From ABC News, I'm Wayne Cabot.
12: It needs to be said that as mayor of the city of Austin, I'm very angry about this.
11: Mayor Kirk Watson angry about ICE shooting a man in a car. Video of a cuffed man with a bullet wound to the back brought to a trauma center and transferred to federal custody. Police prevented from accessing the scene. Chief Lisa Davis.
13: This has happened in the city of Austin. The city of Austin deserves answers in what occurred. The mayor's demanding some answers. The city manager wants answers, and we're going to get those. We're going to get all those questions answered.
11: Crowds gathering at the scene to protest what the mayor calls a surge by ICE agents there. A law enforcement source saying the man was from Venezuela illegally. AI competitors America and China are in talks about an AI notification system for potential threats, says Treasury Secretary Scott Bessent. This as Google reveals its AI hacked into three companies.
14: Gemini broke out of its testing environment. A spokesperson for the company says it found public information online and then guest credentials to access websites that it thought were part of the test, but they were real companies. Google says in all three cases, its model did stop. Just this week, OpenAI revealed a series of disturbing incidents where its AI models went rogue. In one case, the model told itself to ignore all developer messages.
11: ABC's Perry Russum. When President Trump comes to New York this week to kick off the UN General Assembly meeting, who will coordinate the media pool coverage? It was supposed to be CNN, but now its credentials don't work. Same for MS Now and Politico. Trump making good on his threat to ban them over coverage he doesn't like. The party of German Chancellor Merz is suffering more losses in state elections. The economy there giving rise to the far-right AfD party. A hunter is charged with killing a Delaware woman that he apparently thought was a deer as she walked through a field Friday at dusk. The victim, 39, the hunter, 74, charged with manslaughter. 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
2: The L.A. County Medical Examiner confirming the death of Presley Gerber, the son of Cindy Crawford, at a rehab facility. He was 27. When he was 15, he was signed on as a model. Scientists all over the world are celebrating last week's unveiled discovery of a new kind of cat, first new feline species in more than 100 years, not only because we have a new cute kitty to admire, but because of what it suggests.
3: New things are just all around us, and with discoveries like the Telkai cat, it gives us more reason to look and protect the environment that they live in as well, so that they also don't go extinct.
2: ABC News geriatric medicine subspecialist Dr. Alan Chang. As of now, there's only one in captivity, a 10-year-old male in Bolivia. A new museum in L.A. is really unlike any you've ever seen before, because its creator is George Lucas. ABC's Chuck Sievertson.
4: An exhibit of the Star Wars story opens the Lucas Museum. On hand for Saturday's grand opening ceremony, Star Wars star Mark Hamill.
5: It's going to be an enormous draw. 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
4: Actor-director Ron Howard starred in Lucas's breakout hit American Graffiti.
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4: L.A. Mayor Karen Bass.
2: By the way, the museum is shaped like a spaceship. Wayne Cabot, ABC News.
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1: Hey, the Stones went straight back to Motown for this one, covering the Temptations' 1966 smash hit on their 1974 album, It's Only Rock and Roll. Say, how would you feel about being operated on by a robot with no surgeon at the controls? DARPA is putting up $3.5 million to help develop autonomous robotic surgeons designed for battlefields, where wounded soldiers may not be able to reach a human surgeon in time. At first, these machines would work alongside doctors, but the ultimate goal is much bigger. Robots capable of assessing an injury, planning the operation, and performing complex trauma surgery on their own. And DARPA says the technology could eventually move beyond the battlefield into hospitals, disaster zones, and remote communities. So the question may soon be, would you trust a machine with a scalpel and your life? You can read more of this story in the news section up at coasttocoastam.com. And coming up on the next Coast to Coast AM with George Norrie, first, two legendary women, one remarkable mystery. Investigative author Mark Shaw uncovers a surprising connection between journalist Dorothy Kilgallen and missing aviation pioneer Amelia Earhart. What did Kilgallen know? Then, Jeffrey Simmons takes us inside the astonishing complexity of life and asks a provocative question. Can evolution alone really explain all of this? Or is there evidence of design? Two very different mysteries. Tonight on Coast to Coast AM with George Norrie. After 70 years of encounters, Arla Williams believes Sasquatch is far more mysterious than an undiscovered ape. So, what exactly are they? Perhaps we'll find out next on Coast to Coast AM.
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And we are back with Arla Collette Williams, the author of My Life with the Hairy People. So, Arla, if Sasquatch are not just mere flesh and bone or some previously undiscovered

0: species of ape or some other humanoid. What exactly are they?
1: Well, they came here from someplace else. So that would make them star people as well. We all came here from somewhere else. And, you know, the reality of that is, where did we actually come from? We were put here, basically, in the beginning, if you're looking at it through a biblical standpoint, but they are star people as well. They do love this earth. They love this third dimension reality. They don't have to live it, but they love being a part of it.
0: And is that, so you're saying that, that Sasquatch are essentially extraterrestrial?
1: Yeah, they came here from someplace else.
0: Have they communicated to you this, or how did you come to know this?
1: Well, my grandmother talked about it as well as they have. Kashima's talked a lot about different aspects of this. I've never actually asked them, like, where are you from? You know, that's not an important thing to me. Now, Kashima did tell me that he had come from Shamuna, which is, I think, loosely the place of two moons. But as far as all of them, it's just not something I needed to know. And I think sometimes people get upset with me because there's a lot of things that for me are irrelevant for me to know. And, you know, I'm not trying to prove anything. I'm just sharing, you know, my experiences. I don't need to know.
0: But aren't you curious as to where they came from and how long they've been here?
1: Well, actually, no. I'm not curious as to where they came from. That's a human thing to always want to know. Where did you come from? You know, in my life, I want to know, even with people, who are you now? You know, that's the person I want to know. We put so much emphasis on where we came from, as if it's going to be a measure of who we are. I was told as well that they didn't all come from the same place, that they had come from different, very similar environments. And I know I did not ask that question. It, like I said, that's irrelevant to me. You know, I like my relationship with them. And it doesn't matter to me in that relationship where they came from. And it's the same with people that I have a relationship with. Wherever they come from, that's okay, but it's not like that's going to have a big importance in my relationship with them.
0: How about how they got here or why they're here? Has that been communicated to you?
1: Well, there are many indigenous stories as well that tell you that they are here to help humans, to live in a better way, to be a better person. Excuse me. And what I've been told is they came here to do that. Now, they were here before humans were, but they still were here to help humans. In many ways, they love the earth. They

0: love, like I said, this 3D existence of how the earth is. And humans aren't very good stewards of the earth. And that's something that they can help us with, is to understand those things.
1: And it's been cited by a number of Sasquatch experiencers, let's say, researchers, that Sasquatch is often seen, not often, sometimes seen in the vicinity of a UAP or a UFO. What can you tell me about that? Is there a connection there?
0: Oh, there definitely is a connection. But if you go back to indigenous stories, there's many of them who talk about that the star people are relatives. And I'm not talking like brother and sister as we see brother and sister, but that they are all connected. And it is the same with them and the Sasquatch people. There are many, many star people from different places who have been here on this earth for a very long time. And many of them, and many humans now, are connecting with them. And you talk about, well, disclosure. Well, all disclosure is going to do is tell you that the government knew this, some things. It's not really going to tell you who they are and, what is their purpose in doing this. And from all my understanding, that they are here to help humanity and to help this earth as well. And it is when we open our mind, shift our paradigm, and open our heart that this whole reality opens to us. And there is so much more we know and understand when we can do that.
1: How do they intend to help humanity? Because again, so few people are privileged enough to not only see a Sasquatch, but to interact with them, even rarer still. How
0: Well,
1: are they intending to help us?
0: they help us in many ways. They help us through stories, through indigenous stories. They help us to understand things, their teachings about them. In the last 17 years, there has been an explosion of people who are having contact with them. And 17 years ago on Facebook, there might have been a couple of groups where you could openly talk like I do. All of the other groups were pretty much a Gigantopithecus or relic hominid. But this has grown. People have opened up more to this. And as more people talk about them, that brings that awareness. So, I know a lot of people. I am not special. I'm not the only one, who has a connection with them. There are so many people that do. And in doing that, then our life as we live it does influence other people. It's not an intentional thing to influence others, but it is what happens when a person begins to change, and that affects all of humanity.
1: So just to be clear, are Sasquatch and star people two separate phenomena, or are they the same?
0: Well, that I guess that depends on what you mean by separate. They are their own beings. You can say species, but that's kind of a word that doesn't really describe how it is, but it is a word that humans understand. Because you've got all different kinds of star people as well. And so you've got all of these different ones who come from somewhere else, but who come to this earth to help us. And one of the things that people have done through the years, and you can point a finger at many different entities, if you want to call them that, as to why. Why have we been so afraid? Why do we fear Sasquatch? Number one is because you don't know their nature, how they really are. You go to YouTube and you listen to all these videos of people talking about them being monsters, trying to get into their house, things like that. And I tell people all the time, you know, if they want to get in your house, they can get in your house. There, if they come up and rattle your doorknob, that's just something that they're doing. They're not trying to get into your house. If they wanted into your house, they would get into your house. And
1: but some people report having encounters with Sasquatch that are not particularly nice, like aggressive behavior, for example. I mean, what do you say about that? Can Sasquatch get violent with humans?
0: I always tell people that they're big, they're hairy, and they're loud. And we don't understand their nature. Humans fear things that they don't understand or that are different than them. And that's been a big thing, you know, that I've tried to do, is to help people to begin to understand that. One of the things that Kashima had said to me was, do not put your thoughts as a human onto how we should be. So, and that's what we do. We look at something and that's scary because it's not acting like we're acting. And there's a quick story that I always use to illustrate that. I was in the Kamish Mountains camping, and we were sitting around the fire one night. There was a young man there. He and I had talked during the day. He told me that he didn't know who they really were, and he was afraid that they would hurt him. And so later that evening, that's around midnight, which I do a lot. I get up and walk off into the woods or down the road or whatever. And that particular night, I was walking down this one lane kind of sandy, rocky road. And as I walked away from the fire, he said, Miss Arla, can I go with you? And I said, sure, come on. So we were walking. We didn't have a flashlight. There was enough light to see, and especially the road. And so we were just walking, and we heard very heavy bipedal footsteps coming towards us and walking inside the tree line. And it got closer and closer, and at one point, it stopped. I stopped. I was just standing there listening to see if I would hear anything. And he asked me, he says, are you afraid? And I said, no, I'm not afraid. And he grabbed me, grabbed my arm and got up close to me. And he said, are you afraid? And I said, no, I'm not afraid. Are you afraid? And he grabbed my arm with his other hand and he said, yes, I don't know what it's going to do to me. So if you took a report, the very same incident, I get up from the fire, I walk down the road, I hear heavy bipedal footsteps coming towards me, I stop and I listen. His is, I get up from the fire, I walk down the road, we stop, this large thing is making heavy footsteps and is coming towards us, and I don't know what it's going to do to me. The very same.
1: Right, about perspective. It's a matter of perspective.
0: Yeah, and understanding that, no, they're like us in ways and not like us in ways, which is what my grandmother taught me. There are things about them that are like us, and then there are things that are not like us. Now, will they push you if you're out? Yeah, they'll do that. But if they were such horrible monsters, there would, you know, people would be killed right and left, and but that's not happening. And yes, it could be very scary to have one come to your door and rattle your door if you don't understand their nature.
1: All right. Well, we're going to try and delve further into understanding their nature. On the other side, we're also going to open up the phone lines and take questions and comments for Arla Collette Williams, the author of My Life with the Hairy People. And we'll also discuss more about the Star People and the connection between the Star People and Sasquatch. My name is Richard Serrett. 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
2: For Austin to be safe, ICE should end its surge here in our community.
1: Congressman Greg Kassar, after a man was shot in his car by ICE agents in North Austin. Local police telling us ICE is preventing them from conducting an investigation. Once at the hospital, the man, reportedly a Venezuelan national here illegally, was transferred to federal custody. In Russia, Ukrainian forces firing more than 1,000 drones toward Moscow Sunday. The mayor calling it the city's largest ever drone attack, hitting a high-rise and oil refinery. This is Russians voted in the first parliamentary election since the war. The balloting virtually devoid of opposition to Vladimir Putin. Early returns showing his party winning. CNN is scheduled to be the pool reporter for the president's UN visit this week, but it doesn't know what to do now with Trump banning them. This is ABC News.
3: 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A coverage disruption could be fatal. I'm Jackie Fortier, and this is your KFF Health News Minute. Darian Blackman switched to a new health insurer. Then came 6 weeks of confusion. Which plan would cover medication he needed after a heart transplant? Here's his wife, Sonia Smith.
4: He received some of his medications, but not all of them.
3: Blackman later collapsed and died. This couple's situation was extreme, but many Americans struggle to continue treatment as they switch to cheaper health plans. More states want to shame employers that use your tax dollars to cover health costs for their low-income workers. Some California lawmakers want to publicly identify large companies with employees enrolled in Medicaid. New Jersey will start fining businesses that have at least 50 employees on the government health insurance program. There's more at kffhealthnews.org.
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3: Switching health plans? A coverage disruption could be fatal. I'm Jackie Fortier, and this is your KFF Health News Minute. Darian Blackman switched to a new health insurer. Then came 6 weeks of confusion. Which plan would cover medication he needed after a heart transplant? Here's his wife, Sonia Smith.
4: He received some of his medications, but not all of them.
3: Blackman later collapsed and died. This couple's situation was extreme, but many Americans struggle to continue treatment as they switch to cheaper health plans. More states want to shame employers that use your tax dollars to cover health costs for their low-income workers. Some California lawmakers want to publicly identify large companies with employees enrolled in Medicaid. New Jersey will start fining businesses that have at least 50 employees on the government health insurance program. There's more at kffhealthnews.org.
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1: Hey there, welcome back. Here's a reminder that the moon is still changing. NASA has discovered a brand new crater that simply wasn't there 2 years ago. Sometime in 2024, an asteroid or comet, roughly the size of a 3 to 6 story building, slammed into the moon, blasting out a crater 720 feet across and 141 feet deep. And this wasn't some ancient impact we've only just noticed. Scientists compared the before and after pictures. The collision was so violent it disturbed the lunar surface for miles and created a 4-mile-wide cold spot around the crater. NASA says an impact this big may happen only once a century, and this one happened practically yesterday. Check out the rest of the story in the news section of at coasttocoastam.com. You've spent plenty of late nights listening to George Norrie explore the unexplained. Now you can watch him do it. Strange Universe with George Norrie goes after the really big questions: UFOs, consciousness, ancient mysteries, life after death, and what might be waiting just beyond what we think we know. It's Strange Universe with George Norrie, streaming now on Spark TV. 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Same George, bigger universe. What if finding Sasquatch isn't about tracking footprints or setting up trail cameras? What if the key is earning their trust? 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

0: Carla, in addition to seeing and having relationships with Sasquatch, have you also encountered different types of star people?
1: Yes. There is a group that I am connected to. They are from various places, and they are here primarily working with the elements of the earth, helping with the water and the land and the air and other things, helping to try and counteract what we're doing to those things. But they are also a part of helping to raise the consciousness of humanity. And there is an Arcturian who I am connected to. He has told me that I can call him Ishmael. He also let me know that they do not have to have names, but since I am a human, I can call him that so that I have a reference for him if I'm talking about him. And there are different things that he has brought forward in what they are doing for humanity within the earth as well. There is such a movement now to get back to nature.

0: And that's such a healing thing for people as well. It's really a simple thing, but in connecting back to the elements, we begin to see our life in a different way. And, a basic story is if you have a fire, let's say you're camping, you have a fire, everyone's sitting around the fire, you find yourself just gazing into the fire in a peaceful, way, or you're having fun, people are laughing. And these are things that are very healing and actually help to raise the vibrations of those who are involved in this. And it works the same way, with feeling the air that we breathe, which we consider wind, how good it feels if it's cold, if a warm wind blows, or if it's hot, if a cool breeze comes across, and how good it feels to just get in the water. And these are things that are helping people connect back to the essence, I guess, of who they are. And from everything that I've taught and been taught and believe, we are actually love. That is our vibration. And that is something that humanity is learning in this third dimensional world, which is a very basic world of what man perceives as good and bad, evil and not evil. When the truth is that those things only exist in this third dimension. And so that's something that the Star People and the Sasquatch are doing to help us.
1: Are the Arcturians and the Sasquatch, are they aware of each other?
0: Oh, very much so. All of these are aware of each other. It's not like, well, we don't know you. That's a thing with them and the Sasquatch people. The Sasquatch people are still linked to each other cosmically, consciously. And so when you connect with one, when one, becomes a part of what you're doing, all of them have that understanding of that.
1: All right, let's go to the phones. We're going to say hi to a first-time caller. Sean is in Las Vegas this morning. Sean, welcome to Coast AM. Good morning.
2: Hi, Richard. How are you?
1: Very well, thank you. Go ahead.
2: So my grasp on Sasquatch, I've had a few friends have encounters in different parts of the nation. But I don't think it's I think it's a physical being. I don't think
1: Okay.
2: it's linked to
1: Why do you
2: any
1: believe
2: type
1: that?
2: of. Well, I believe that because I guess I would say it was physically there. It just didn't show up. It just. I can give you a couple of examples. A buddy of mine used to go up to well, a large camp in towards the Redwood area in Northern California, and he stepped out of his tent, looked to his right, and he saw the creature, if you want to call it that. But he said it basically, he was, it was the scariest moment in his life as far as how he.

0: felt. And it saw him, he saw him. And within seconds, this creature ran up a hill that is just not capable of a human to do.
1: All right.
0: And
1: thank you for that, Sean. Did you have any comment, Arla? His contention is that these are physical creatures. They are
2: flesh and blood. Yes, they can be both. And I totally understand what he's saying about his friend and it being terrifying. You know, like I said, they are big, they're hairy, and they're loud. And for so many people, they're a myth. They shouldn't be there. This being that looks like just should not be in their reality. And so that is scary. But they can be both. We can be both. And it's understanding that you are right. They are flesh and blood. But they are just more than flesh and blood.
1: All right, Sean, thank you for that. Let's say hi to Linda in Washington State. Linda, good morning. Welcome to Coast. Go ahead.
3: Good morning, Richard. Thank you for getting me in. In Graham Hancock's book, Entangled, there were two girls that were trying to save race from one of the girls' ancient worlds and the other girls' modern world. They were trying to save these uglies, they called them, from being wiped out by an evil man named Jack, who was trying to rid their whole existence. And a blue lady from the stars told the girl from the modern world that they were the Neanderthals and that we had to come full circle with them in this modern world.
1: All right. Arla, what do you make of that theory that Sasquatch may be somehow related to the Neanderthals?
2: Well, you know, I can't say that they weren't at one point. Not all of them are, and it wouldn't be a bad thing if they were. So the thing about when we began to try to understand where they come from, again, you know, we look for reasons. Now, I'm not negating this story at all. I don't know this story. But the one thing I don't do, no matter what someone tells me, I don't negate their stories or tell them that this story is not right. There becomes that reality factor in all of this. In life, we are co-creators of this reality that we're living in. And so each person may have a little different story than another person. And, you know, that doesn't negate the other person. It doesn't make one person right and the other person wrong. It's all an understanding of how everything is unfolding.
1: All right, Linda, thank you for the call. We're going to go west of the Rockies, and Ted is traveling in his big red truck. Ted, good morning. Welcome to Coast.
4: Good morning, Richard and Arlen. Richard, always aghast listening to your inquisitive hostiness. And, you know, this whole scenario, it's reminding me of I was able to shoot a commercial one time, Breathing Fire, for Barry Sonnenfeld, who was also the director of Men in Black. And I'm so reminded of the scene there where they're

0: the things I do is just to tell people, look at sighting reports. That's going to tell you that they're in that area. I've worked with people in all around the United States and even in other countries, with trying to make a connection. And so you find a place where you feel good about going there. You're going to enjoy yourself going there, whether or not you have an encounter or not. And like I said, you can look up sighting databases and see where, someone's seen one or, whatever. But the main thing, when you begin to go out and you're wanting to have this encounter, is to, when you go, be respectful. No matter where you're going to go, be respectful of the place around you. Open your mind to this. Shift your paradigm and open your heart and just be you. And when you go, wherever you go, just be open to whatever, whether you hear what people call a stick snap or, a tree knock and, or a howl or whatever. And just talk to them. I talk out loud to them. You can telepath if that's something that you do. But I like to talk out loud to them. And, so I would introduce myself. Hi, I'm Arla, and I'm here because, and they will know your heart when you're out there. They very well can read us and know what our intentions are. And it's all about where you are. Their vibrations are different than ours. So there are things that you can do to raise your vibrations, which is a simple thing, is to just look where you are. This is so beautiful. Feel that beauty and open your heart up. Think about something that you really love and think about how that makes you feel, and then share that feeling with everything around you. This changes you when you do those things, and it makes it easier to connect with them or to have a sighting.
1: Ted, thank you for the call. Good luck on your Sasquatch encounter. Will Sasquatch appear to you in places we might not expect? For example, maybe in an urban setting or maybe inside your house?
0: Oh, yes. Yeah, very much so. The hairy kids are always messing around my house doing things. Of course, I live, out in the woods too, but they can be anywhere they choose to be. They do not have to have a forest. I've talked to so many people across the United States, for sure, in deserts. In Kansas, in wheat growing and corn growing areas, they are there too. And people are seeing them. Some people are having a connection with them. So they can be as interdimensional any place they want to be.
1: Arla, great speaking with you again, tonight, rather. Thank you so much for this. For George Norrie, George Knapp, Connie Willis, Lisa Garr, Rich Barrow, Ryan Recker, Tom Denheiser, Dan Galani, Gina Salvati, Michael Cozio, Donna Walker, and Lex Lonehood, I'm Richard Serrett. Thank you for your ears and your voices, your beautiful voices. Until next time, so long for now.

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14: From ABC News, I'm Brian Clark. Another shooting involving ICE, this time in the Texas Capitol.
15: Needs to be said that as mayor of the city of Austin, I'm very angry about this.
14: Mayor Kirk Watson after immigration officials shot a man. ABC's Lionel Moyes has more.
16: An investigation into an ICE shooting on the streets of Austin.
17: They shot his
16: Video shows the moments after the man hunched over in the driver's seat as ICE officers surrounded the car, saying in Spanish he was shot because he did not brake.
14: In the Middle East, Houthi rebels launching new attacks and now claiming virtually all of Yemen's west coast along a critical strait. ABC Steve Ganyard says,
18: as you enter the Red Sea from the Indian Ocean, there's about a 10-mile navigable channel that the Houthis now overlook. And that is where we get about almost $3 trillion and 8 million barrels a day. And so they have this new extraordinary power to threaten not just the Saudis, but global markets.
14: Ahead of President Trump's summit this week with China's leader, Treasury Secretary Scott Bessent, says the U.S. and China are working on ways to alert one another about artificial intelligence issues.
19: We think that just like with any cross-border activity, that moving from opaque to more transparency between the number one and the number two AI powers in the world, very important.
14: And another AI has gone rogue, this time from Google, says ABC's Perry Russum.
20: Gemini broke out of its testing environment. A spokesperson for the company says it found public information online and then guest credentials to access websites that it thought were part of the test, but they were real companies. Google says in all three cases, its model did stop. Just this week, OpenAI revealed a series of disturbing incidents where its AI models went rogue. In one case, the model told itself to ignore all developer messages.
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14: Supermodel Cindy Crawford and her husband are asking for privacy after the death of their son. The family representative confirms Presley Gerber's death at a rehab facility in California. He was 27 years old. New parole hearings are now scheduled for Lyle and Eric Menendez, convicted in the 1989 murders of their parents. Lyle will go before a parole board February 23rd, his brother the following day. Last year, the board denied their request, saying they still posed a risk to public safety. President Trump has some big new plans for the big new arch that he wants built in Washington.
4: It's 25 stories tall, the president wants to make this arch, and it would be at the foot of Arlington National Cemetery, right across the Potomac River from the Lincoln Memorial, off the Memorial Bridge, which connects D.C. and Virginia.
14: ABC Stephen Portnoy says the president also says it will be a, quote, top-grade military complex complete with spaces for snipers and the ability to launch military drones. As home buyers are being hit with interest rates approaching 7% on 30-year mortgages, they may be getting a little relief from sellers. Redfin data now says the percentage of sellers willing to offer concessions to make a sale rose to 45% in August, the highest in at least 6 years. And all the talk from tech leaders about slowing AI development led to a lawsuit. Four subscribers to AI services sued, arguing the companies making the discussion are breaking antitrust laws.
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Thanks for inviting me into your home, your long-haul truck, RV, camper, taxi, your parents' well-appointed basement with the simulated wood paneling, electric fireplace, and the painting of dogs playing poker, your loft, that greasy spoon just off the interstate, and your cabin in the woods. Welcome to Coast AM, the very best in late-night talk radio. I'm Richard Serrett, and tonight, this morning, I'm coming to you live from the home studio in Old Thornhill, just north of Toronto. What happens when a heavyweight boxing champion has a UFO encounter? Tonight, you're going to find out. David Nino Rodriguez spent years knocking out heavyweights for a living, but nothing he encountered inside the ring prepared him for what he says he witnessed near White Sands Missile Range in New Mexico. And what he saw eventually led him to a much more unsettling possibility. What if UFOs aren't coming from outer space? What if they're coming from somewhere

0: else entirely. Another dimension, another realm, perhaps even the spiritual realm. For the next 2 hours, Nino and I are going to dive deep into his UFO experience and his belief that some of these mysterious objects may represent an intelligence that has been interacting with humanity for thousands of years. Could the beings we call aliens today be these same entities our ancestors called angels, demons, fallen angels, or gods? Could some UFO encounters actually be spiritual encounters? Are these intelligences observing us, influencing us, deceiving us? And if they're here, what do they want? We'll explore alleged portals, CERN, consciousness, ancient civilizations, catastrophic resets, spiritual warfare, and the possibility that humanity is confronting something it doesn't yet have the language to describe. Because maybe the greatest mystery isn't where UFOs come from, maybe it's who's behind them, and whether they've been here all along. Former heavyweight boxing champion and UFO experiencer David Nino Rodriguez joins me in hours 1 and 2. Then, imagine being 6 years old and coming face to face with a Sasquatch. Now imagine that encounter isn't the end of the story. It's the beginning of a relationship that lasts for the next 70 years. Tonight we're spending 2 hours with Arla Collette Williams, author of My Life with the Hairy People, who says Sasquatch have been part of her world since childhood. And Arla isn't talking about a distant figure crossing a logging road. She describes encounters with adults, encounters with Sasquatch children she calls the hairy kids, communication, Franks, families she says she's come to know over the years, and an ancient Sasquatch she calls Kashima, whom she says became a teacher. But that's only where this story begins, because Arla believes the Sasquatch mystery reaches far beyond the search for an undiscovered animal hiding in the forests of North America. She describes a world in which consciousness matters, where communication may happen without words, where Sasquatch can form relationships with human beings who approach them respectfully. And then there are the star people. Who are they? Where do they come from? What is their connection to humanity? And what, if anything, connects them to Sasquatch? Tonight we'll explore Arla's 7 decades of extraordinary experiences, what her grandmother knew about these beings long before the famous Patterson-Gimlin film, her encounters with Sasquatch families, mysterious vocalizations, the star people, Arcturians, strange plasma-like phenomena, and her belief that virtually anyone can begin experiencing this hidden world by changing the way they approach it. So maybe the question isn't simply, is Sasquatch real? Maybe we've been asking the wrong question. Maybe the question is, if they're real, what are they? Arla Collette Williams will be here with her remarkable story in hours 3 and 4. But first, a former heavyweight champion speaks out on UFOs. Welcome to the Audio Imaginarium. Come on in, weary traveler, hang your cloak on a peg, grab a stool, and come gather around the fire. There are stories to be told, and you are among friends. I'm Richard Serrett. And this is Coast to Coast AM. Why don't you stay a while?
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0: David Nino Rodriguez, boxing's most dangerous puncher, knows what it means to face something dangerous head-on. Born in El Paso, Texas, Nino became a professional heavyweight boxer and one of the most devastating punchers in the division, compiling 37 victories, 35 by knockout, against just 2 defeats. Rodriguez captured the WBA, NABA, and WBC Mexican heavyweight championships along the way. But the fights that ultimately transformed him weren't confined to the boxing ring. Rodriguez survived a near-fatal knife attack, endured a profound personal struggle with depression, and eventually underwent a religious conversion that changed the trajectory of his life. He's the author of When the Lights Go Out, From Survivor to Champion, published in 2016. Today, he's the host of Nino's Corner, where he's built a large audience exploring subjects conventional media often won't touch. His conversations have ranged from government secrecy and intelligence agencies to biblical prophecy, Christianity, UFOs, ancient mysteries, and alternative history. But there's another side to Nino's story. He's also a UFO experiencer. An encounter near New Mexico's White Sands Missile Range helped launch him down a rabbit hole that has led to an extraordinary possibility. Perhaps some UFOs aren't extraterrestrial spacecraft at all. Perhaps we're dealing with an intelligence that is interdimensional, spiritual, or something for which our modern vocabulary is completely inadequate. Could the beings we call aliens today be connected to the entities ancient people called angels, demons, fallen angels? Could something be interacting with humanity while deliberately concealing its true nature? And could the UFO mystery ultimately be part of a much older struggle between good and evil? Tonight, we're leaving politics outside the ring, and exploring the mysteries that have changed the way David Nino Rodriguez sees reality itself. David Nino Rodriguez, welcome to Coast AM. How are you?
1: Thank you for having me. I'm doing great. Thank you.
0: My great pleasure. And before we get anywhere near UFOs, I want to talk about the fighter. What was it about boxing that grabbed you in the first place?
1: It started off as, I was a very young child. I was 5 years old. I was picked on a lot. And, I was basically thrown into the gym by my father at a very young age. I was coming home with a busted lip, a black eye, things of that nature. And I was only 5 or 6 years old. But back then in the, 70s, 80s, right, you came home with you come home and the lights go on. And it was a completely different upbringing than it is today. Kids were given free rein to do what they want, which I think is absolutely just crazy. Crazy to think about that we were allowed to do the things we were doing back then. But I would come home with a busted lip, a black eye, things like that. And he finally had enough. And he said, I know you're not continually falling off your bike. I'm taking you to the boxing gym, and that's what happened. He took me to the boxing gym and literally just left me there. And the boxing gyms even back then were not like today. They weren't these white collar, workout gyms where people pay for classes. It was in the ghetto, and it was in the barrio. And he left me there, and that's where I learned how to fight. That's how I learned how to stick up for myself, and I started developing, I would say, the most, one of the most vicious hooks, left hooks in boxing for sure. So that's where it all started for me.
0: 37 wins, 35 knockouts, many of those in the first round. When did you first realize I can really hurt people with these hands?
1: I've always said, you either go into boxing because you're hungry. It takes a lot more than athletic ability. You're either hungry or you have serious issues. I had serious issues. And so for me, it was like, I just possessed a power in both my hands. And I started realizing that probably at a very young age, around 8 or 9, but really around 12 and 13, when I started really knocking out grown men, and I'm talking, 200 plus, football players and baseball players and athletes that would come to do summer camps at the gym where I was training at Rocky's bar and gym. It was a bar and a gym. So it was a bar and had a gym in the back. And I had this unbelievable technique and power, and I was able to just put grown men on their backs. and it was a phenom. You know, it was like, I was like the local phenom. I was this kid that could just tap guys on the chin and bam, they were out. And it just, it stayed with me my entire life. And that left hook never left me. My right hand was just as powerful. And, I just became this knockout, artist. And ultimately that was my downfall. I gotta be honest, because I think I neglected the complete art of boxing because I was just such a powerful puncher, that I never really, this is going to sound absolutely insane, but I never really learned how to conventionally box properly in the way that I should have. I was just a very explosive, dynamic combination puncher. And that just lasted my entire career until I finally just, you know, burnt out in my mid-30s and finally lost. And that was just, and that's a whole story. That's a whole nother story.
0: Right.
1: Right there, you know.
0: What would you say, just very quickly, the absolute high point of your boxing career, the night when you thought, this is exactly what I was born to do?
1: There was many, many fights. There was many fights, but probably the big one was when I was fighting on pay-per-view with Holyfield, on the co-main event of Holyfield, and I knocked out the 7-foot giant in the second round, and people knew it was a real deal. He was undefeated. I was undefeated. Both of us put our records on the line, and I put him out. You know, I took him out quite easily, to be honest with you. And I knew from there, and I think my success scared me. I think I was going through these guys so easily that it scared me. And that was my demise. That's what led to my demise.
0: Hmm. Heavyweight boxing, I would imagine, can build up the ego pretty quickly. Did success ever cause you to lose sight of who you were?
1: Absolutely. Yeah. It made me lose sight in everything. I mean, I always stayed very close to God. I was raised in a Catholic background. I was an altar boy. I was raised in a Catholic school, but I was always a troublemaker. I always defied all the teachers' requests and any kind of rule. I was kind of a bad kid, you know. I was always stepping over the line, testing authority. But I mean, for me, to be quite honest with you, it was boxing was my saving grace. Without boxing, I probably would have ended up in prison. And I mean this seriously. I probably would have been in prison or a criminal. I dropped out of school at a very, you know, as a sophomore in high school, and I would have went a different direction, but boxing literally saved my life. It caused a lot of tragedy in my life towards the end, but it definitely saved me in my teens and 20s.
0: And then when the cheering stops, the lights go out, you know, the title of your book, and suddenly you're no longer Nino, the most dangerous puncher, Nino the heavyweight. Who are you then?
1: Ooh, let me tell you, that was the dark night of the soul. Like when people talk about the dark night of the soul, boy, do I know what that means. And I hope I can help a lot of people with that, because my life got nuked when my career ended and it was over and I had to hang the gloves up.

0: against my willing to at the time, it really affected me, and it sent me spiraling into a 10-year depression. But I knew it was coming. You know, I had my peak around 28 years old, 31 years old. And then after that is when, you know, I got knifed. I overdosed on drugs. 2011, I overdosed. I died twice in 2011. I'll just say that. I died twice. In February, after a fight, I went out, partied, overdosed on a lot of drugs. Flatlined. They had to bring me back with a defibrillator. Came back, won two more belts. And then in the end of that same year, December, was walking out of a bar, and some thugs came up behind me, or they surrounded me and slit my throat from my ear to my lip. Lost over 2 pints of blood, fell down, and my friend got viciously stabbed with me, and I almost lost my life again. And at that point, I was 36-0, undefeated. Against all doctors' requests, family, friends telling me not to get back in the ring, you know, go see therapists, do this and that. Oh, I took 369 stitches in my face from my ear to my lip. 369.
1: Wow.
0: And I went back in the ring, got knocked out, and that's when it began. That's when the demons came out, and I had to really face myself and really think about what the hell I was going to do next. And that wasn't it. You know, so I went from 36-0 to now 36-1. I lost against Darnell Wilson, a guy that I should have beat. All by all means, he was a tune-up fight, but just my head wasn't clear. I wasn't emotionally there. I was a wreck. I was beating him on all cards. And then in the last 10 seconds of the last round, he caught me and knocked me cold, man, knocked me out. And props to him. Props to him, because he did what he was supposed to do, obviously. I come back for another return fight against everyone's wishes. You know, everyone's thinking I should seek therapy. I should, you know, I should get my drinking under control. I was drinking. I was doing drugs. I mean, nothing was stopping me. I was just, I was just a misguided missile, just rogue missile. Just, went back into another fight, got knocked out again. So now I'm 36-2. And that's really where my life started spiraling out of control, and lost all bearings, lost all sight of who I was. I didn't even know who I was, to be quite honest with you. I've been doing this all my life, boxing all my life. I had no idea, zero idea of who I was. I literally was starting over as a baby in life. Like, that's where I started back from. I was basically starting all over as a baby.
1: What ultimately saved you? What prevented you from going over the cliff?
0: Well, I did go over the cliff. you know, for me, I fell into a very dark, dark and deep depression. I was fighting a lawsuit. I was from my old team. I broke up with my old team. I had nothing I could do. I had no trade or skill that I thought of that I even wanted to do. I was broke. I was couch surfing. I was literally went from hero to zero in no time flat. I mean, just like that, hero to zero. And now I'm basically suicidal, putting a gun to my head almost every night, basically, and every morning. And this lasted 10 years. Okay.
1: Oh,
0: so
1: my.
0: When people want to say about, you know, I felt like I was in a prison of hell for 10 years. And I'm not telling this story for people to feel sorry for me. I'm hoping it reaches somebody that needs it, and hopefully it helps them. Because the one thing that I never lost sight in and I never lost faith in was God. And a lot of people will say, well, you know, Bible beater over here. No, I didn't read the Bible. I didn't go to church. I just knew that there was a greater, superior presence, and, you know, that a super consciousness or an omnipresent force that I felt

0: and I knew had bigger plans for me, but it was going to take me getting my act together and straightening up to achieve whatever God wanted me to do. And at that time, I just couldn't let the devil win. I had to somehow fight back. And so this entire time for 10 years, I'm getting DUIs. I'm going to jail. I'm getting out of jail. I'm getting another DUI. Waking up in jail, wondering how I even got there. Wondering if I killed somebody in a vehicle accident. I mean, it was literally the worst time of my life, those 10 years after boxing. But I never lost faith in God. I always knew I was going to come out of it somehow, some way. And that is what is so important in my story.
1: It sounds like a living hell. 10 years you endured that. Very quickly, we're just rolling into a break here at the bottom of the hour. Do you think that boxing was preparing you for something beyond boxing, teaching you Absolutely. About fear and deception?
0: Absolutely. Boxing wasn't my path, which was hard for me to believe. You could have never told me anything different when I was coming up and I was a top prospect in the world. But now, hindsight's 20/20, it was preparing me for things much bigger.
1: When we come back, we're going to talk about your UFO encounter. David Nino Rodriguez, the most dangerous puncher, stays with us right here on Coast to Coast AM.

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4: ABC News, I'm Brian Clark. New uncertainty in the Middle East, where Houthi rebels say that all of Yemen's west coast is now under their control. That's important because it borders a crucial shipping strait, says ABC contributor Steve Ganyard.
5: They don't have to do anything. They can say they could put mines in the water. They can say they have drones and anti-ship cruise missiles set up there. And that's going to be enough to scare off the shippers to not go through there.
4: There were protests in Austin, Texas Sunday after ICE agents shot a man who was delivering for DoorDash. His lawyer says he was released from a hospital and is now in ICE custody. Treasury Secretary Scott Bessem met with his Chinese counterpart and proposed a notification mechanism for artificial intelligence incidents that could impact national security. President Trump meets with Xi Jinping later this week. As Yom Kippur, the holiest day of the year in Judaism, got underway, a police officer was shot and injured outside of a synagogue in Ontario.
6: New rules that require millions of Americans to work to access Medicaid are stricter than many expected. I'm Katherine Houghton, and this is your KFF Health News Minute. Some people are likely to get exemptions, but it's not enough to have a serious medical condition like cancer. Trump administration regulations say Medicaid enrollees will have to prove they're too sick to work. Consumer advocates say doing that could be hard, and many people who should qualify for an exemption could lose coverage instead. The Federal Family and Medical Leave Act protects people's jobs, but Jocelyn Fry, president of the National Partnership for Women and Families, says
7: it has its limitations, and one of them is that it's unpaid leave.
6: Two-thirds of people who qualify for FMLA leave said they can't afford to go without a paycheck. Most Americans say people should get paid for the time they take off work to care for aging family members. There's more at kffhealthnews.org.
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1: Hey, welcome back. Mott the Hoople, all the young dudes. David Bowie wrote this one and handed it to Mott the Hoople when the band was reportedly on the verge of breaking up. Not a bad little rescue package. The Pentagon has just released another unresolved UAP video, and this one's a little different. Military sensors captured six spherical objects moving together over the Middle East in 2025, reportedly traveling around 480 miles an hour and repeatedly changing direction. Six objects moving together, changing course. The Pentagon says the footage isn't clear enough to determine their size, distance, or what they were actually, or what they actually were. And no, they're not saying extraterrestrials, but after analysis, they still can't identify them. So what was flying in formation over the Middle East at nearly 500 miles an hour? For now, officially, nobody knows. You can check out the video and read more of the story in the carousel up at coasttocoastam.com. You know the stories that start with, okay, you're probably not going to believe this. Well, those are our kind of stories. 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

0: 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Stay because things just got weird. My guest is former heavyweight champion and UFO experiencer David Nino Rodriguez. And tonight we're talking UFOs, interdimensional beings, and the possibility that the phenomenon may be spiritual in nature. More of our conversation on Coast to Coast AM.
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0: Former heavyweight boxing champ David Nino Rodriguez is with us. And before we get to your encounter at White Sands Missile Range or near White Sands, David, you just described in harrowing detail this 10 years of living hell that you endured, battling depression and alcoholism and drug abuse and surviving a knife attack. How did you eventually, you know, crawl back? How did you survive ultimately?
1: It took a leap of faith. You know, they say take a leap of faith and the net shall appear, right? So for me, it was finally taking that leap, and that was to quit alcohol and drugs. I mean, I had no promise things would get better. I had no guarantee, but I kept feeling this nudge in my soul, this voice saying, quit drinking. You have to quit drinking. And I kept feeling this and hearing it. And I was just like, man, I'm just getting started. You know, what are you talking about? You know, the night's just starting. Quit drinking. You know, I kept feeling this in my soul, and it got louder and louder and louder. And finally, I remember exactly where I was. It was in 2019, at December 26th. I'm at a bar. Bunch of friends are there. I'm looking at them. They're about 5 years older than me. And then all of a sudden, it just dawned on me, where do you want to be in 5 years? And I looked at my friends, and I just saw them sloppy and intoxicated. And I looked at myself in the mirror that was behind the bar. It was at Lloyd's Pub. That's the name of the bar we were at, the local, you know, watering hole. And, you know, I'm looking at in the mirror at myself, and I'm just sweating and just double chin. I'm just looking heavy and just disgusting. And I just was not happy with what I saw. And I had a beer in one hand and I had a tequila shot in the other. And I looked at it and I go, if I don't stop right now, you will continue drinking like this, and you'll either be dead in prison or on the streets in 5 years. I just knew it. And I looked in the mirror and I looked down at the beer and I go, man, what have I got to lose? I go, if I go home and I pull the trigger, how could I ever face God and say, oh, I gave you a chance, when knowing I never, ever gave God a chance? And what would be giving God the chance? Quitting. You know, he's getting the crappy end of the deal, right? Quit drinking. And then I can say, and if things are still bad, then I can say I could pull the trigger. Then I can pull the trigger and know that I tried everything. So I looked down at the bar. I looked down at the beer in the shot, and I put it down. I didn't even touch it. And I said, okay, all right, I'm going to go for it. I'm going to give God a chance. And I'm out. And I just threw a peace sign to everybody, and they were kind of looking at me kind of confused. And I walked out of the bar, and I never went back. And that's going to be 7 years now. Never went back. And I'm completely sober since then. So my life changed drastically. Drastically.
0: Okay. Yeah. I'll say. So take us back to your encounter near White Sands Missile Range. Where were you? Who was with you? What did you see?
1: So this is very important, because this is something that I've never talked about on the radio or on a podcast or anywhere. And it's basically just something that's untouched. No one talks about it. It's woo-woo. It's weird. It's crazy. There's really no place for it, right? Except for Coast to Coast AM. And so if we're going to go down this rabbit hole, let me take you down there properly. So I have always told my mother when I was very, very young, 4 or 5 years old, that I would see visitors, and they laughed it off. But I would always run to her room and jump in bed with her. My parents, at a very young age, scared out of my mind, and they'd have to go in my room and check for monsters. You know, what kids are always scared, you know, what kids complain about or they're scared of, right? You know, common. But I would vividly tell her, these visitors are not, they're coming into my room and they're going through the walls. I would say things like that. And she would just look at me like, oh, Davey's imagination. But now looking back on these visitors, I remember there was always a young girl with them. and there was two to three of these, what we would now call grays. And they wouldn't come through any conventional way. They would just come through the walls. And I remember I would see them around my bed, and then next morning these memories really didn't even start. I would run into my parents' room scared after seeing something like this, but the next morning it would just be gone. I would forget it. And they didn't start really coming back into my memory until I was about in my 30s. I would say early 30s.
0: Through hypnosis or just a conscious memory?
1: No, I just started really remembering what they looked like and how I was visited more than once, more than twice. I don't remember if they had ill intent or whatever. I just remember they would scare me. So me being scared, I figured it had to be demonic, right? Because why would I have so much fear and terror? And there it was terror. And I very much remember that now, as I'm older, with everything, like I said, hindsight's 20/20. So that's important to note. Okay, so just file that back. Before I got sober, I was with a girlfriend, and we were driving through New Mexico. We were going to Ruidoso, and on the way to Ruidoso is Alamogordo, White Sands, and it's if anyone knows the history of White Sands, the atomic bomb, the whole thing. There's a lot of people say there's underground bases. There's all kinds of stuff in New Mexico, man. Going up to Dulce, New Mexico, Philip Schneider. I mean, there's a lot of rich history. Yeah. Roswell, the whole thing. And I'm from this area. This is where I grew up my entire life. So it was before I quit drinking. So that's also very important to note. Before I quit drinking, we were on our way up to Ruidoso, which obviously Alamogordo's on the way. We stop at a restaurant there. We eat, and we're coming out of the restaurant, and it's late. It's about 9 o'clock. Got to hit the road. We got about another hour and some change to get up to Ruidoso, maybe less than that. And as we're coming out of the restaurant, I was like, wow. And I look at her, and I say, I'll leave her name out. I say, look at that. And she goes, oh, my gosh. She goes, what is that? And it looked beautiful. It was a clear, dark night. And all you see are these beautiful, like, Christmas lights, it looked like, in the sky, changing color and disappearing. And another one would light up and then disappear. And another one would light up and disappear. And then there'd be 10, and then there'd be 100. And they were just spectacular. They were gorgeous. And I go, man, no one's going to believe me. I go, do you have your phone? She goes, no, I left it in the car. I go, well, I got mine. Let me try to pull it out and let me record this. No one's ever going to believe me. I pull my phone out, and right when I pointed at the sky, boom, they're gone. They're just gone. Mm-hmm. It's like they knew I was going to record them. It was a crazy, I looked at her going, you saw what I saw, correct? She goes, absolutely, I did. I go, you are my witness, correct? Yes. So we get in the truck, right? And I'm like, we're looking everywhere for him. We don't see him anymore. And it's about another 30 minutes we're driving. And then finally we're going up into the mountains of Ruidoso, and we're driving. I mean, we're talking about it the whole time. I'm like, damn it. No one's ever going to believe I saw what I saw. And then all of a sudden, boom, there they are again, right in front of us. And this time we're kind of the only car on the road. And it's right above like my truck, which we look in the sky now. Obviously, they're probably about 10,000 feet up, I would imagine.
0: Okay.
1: And we're looking at them, and once again, it's a cluster. It's a cluster of them. Amber, I would say the best way to explain the color was amber. Amber and white, dim shades of yellow. And then go
0: are they just
1: amber.
0: Hovering, or are they moving around, or are they just hovering, stationary?
1: Hovering, well, I guess you could say stationary, but they were turning off and then turning on in other parts of the sky. Like there was multiple, like what I guess you would call ships.
0: Right.
1: And so I pulled over, and we got out, and we just stared at them. I go, okay, now I'm not going to take out my phone because I don't want them to disappear. And I go, no. And she tells me, she goes, no, I don't, I think you were just imagining that. I think we can record them. She goes, let's try to get them on our phones. So I go, no, hold on. Let's look at this a little bit longer because it's beautiful. And they were right over my truck, about 10,000 feet high. And they're just making these amazing formations. And it was almost like they were dancing for us. Mm. And we were just looking at each other the whole time. I was like, this is amazing. This is absolutely.
0: Did you stop the car and get out at this point?
1: Yes, we stopped the car and got out. We pulled over and got out and we're looking up. And then I go, okay, let's see if they'll let us record. And I took out my phone. She took out her phone and gone. Boom. They all turned off.
0: Again. Wow.
1: Yep. And at that point, we just sat there for a while. We put our phones down. We were hoping they'd come back. They never came back. We sat out there probably for another 20, maybe let's be realistic, 10 minutes maybe. And we just looked around and we were just looking at each other like, wow, this was just, nobody's ever going to believe us. We have no proof on this. So we get out, we get back in the car and my truck and we drive back. We could drive to Ruidoso and we talked about it right here and there for as long as I knew her. Interesting thing though. Another thing people have to file back. When I met my wife, okay, this is years later. We were standing outside in Santa Fe and we had someone take a picture of us and I have the picture. There's two orbs above us and above me and my wife outside of Santa Fe, New Mexico, and it's hovering over our hotel and they're symmetrical. And it's like one above her and one above me.
0: At night? And,
1: yep, at night. White orbs.
0: White orbs, okay.
1: Yes, so reason I'm telling these stories, after I saw after I had that encounter with the first girl that I was with, it was shortly after that that I found the strength within myself, and I have no clue. I have no idea if it's... connected or not. I don't know, but I just quit drinking. I believe it was months, just a few months after

0: nation that I feel. I started having dreams of America. And I don't know when what point in time this is, but I started having a lot of dreams about civil unrest, a lot of dreams about civil chaos, of where the country was going, where it's headed. I don't know if it's still a timeline we're on, but I started having a lot of downloads, and to the point that one time I was laying, and see, this is something I cannot talk about on other podcasts or radio shows because they just don't allow that space, but I can on here, so I'm going to. There was a time I was laying in bed, and this was after I saw those ships. I was laying in bed shortly after I made the viral video that put me on the map for my podcasting, got millions of views when I was talking about adrenochrome and children. Celebrities that were doing this, you know, drinking that stuff, and it really hit home.
1: Pretty dark stuff. Yeah.
0: Dark ritualistic stuff. I made a video about it nonchalant. I didn't mean for it to go viral. I had no intention of that, but it did. And it was completely organic. It was nothing I tried to do. It really put me on the map for my podcasting and things like that, which happened organically. But I remember I was laying in bed, and I started falling asleep. I was actually in my parents' house in my niece's room, and I just was falling asleep on the bed. And all of a sudden, I felt a jolt hit me through the core of my body, and my eyes opened up. The ceiling fan turned on and started almost flying off the roof, and the TV that hasn't worked in 10 years just turned on. Boosh! Everything turned on at once, and my eyes opened up. And I remember I felt like, this was after the viral video, I just felt like I was cleaned of something. I can't explain it, but it was like a cleansing. And that happened in the room. And after that, right after that, just everything started happening super fast with my career and my life. Super fast.
1: When you're getting these downloads, are you just getting like images flashing in your head? Are you
0: images?
1: And are you writing these things down? Are you like in a journal or?
0: Yes, I've written a lot of them down. I it's always of a time where in America, where there's some kind of strife and civil unrest, and it's a time that's coming. I firmly believe it's coming.
1: But you also, although you say you don't know if it's connected, it sounds like you suspect it also may have these downloads. You said cleansed you, like this may have led you to give up alcohol, given you the strength to give up alcohol.
0: Absolutely. Yeah, because I feel that I still believe, and that is why I question what these things are, and I believe they're interdimensional. I believe they're spiritual. I don't doubt that some of them come from other planets. I don't believe it's a propulsion system. I believe these are spiritual beings. I believe watchers or our guardians or our guides. And I do believe that in my opinion that I call it spiritual physics. They defy all physics here on Earth, but
1: they certainly do. David, sorry, I got to jump in here. Yeah. We're going to jump in here and take a timeout as we approach the top of the hour. David Nino Rodriguez stays with us right here on Coast to Coast AM.

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6: From ABC News, I'm Brian Clark. Global conflicts loom at this week's United Nations General Assembly. One of them, the war in Iran, where the U.S. military actions lasted for more than 200 days. ABC's Karen Hwaz, more on President Trump's most recent comments.
7: The president says he's in deciding mode on Iran, weighing three options: wiping Iran out, letting them rot economically, or making a deal. In his words, my question is, if and when do I blow the entire nation up?
6: President will host China's Xi Jinping at the White House this week. On Sunday, Treasury Secretary Scott Bessent met with China's vice premier and said AI security was a top issue.
8: The U.S. has proposed that we have a notification mechanism between the two countries.
6: He said it would be used for incidents that involve national security relating to AI, and that the two sides agreed to meet again. Latest violence involving ICE agents occurred in Austin, Texas, Sunday. A Venezuelan man was shot by at least one ICE agent, and now local leaders are demanding transparency.
9: Wilbur Rafael Garces Perez is thought to have been delivering DoorDash when he was stopped and shot by ICE agents. The Department of Homeland Security says the 28-year-old is in the country illegally and was tagged for deportation.
10: As mayor of the city of Austin, I'm very angry about this.
9: Kirk Watson wants local police involved in the investigation.
10: A person being shot on the streets of Austin by someone purporting to be law enforcement, particularly when it's ICE.
9: Garces Perez was treated for a gunshot wound to the torso and turned over to ICE. Jim Ryan, ABC News.
6: It's Yom Kippur, the holiest day of the year in Judaism, and a police officer was shot outside of a synagogue in Ontario, Canada last night. Authorities have not detailed a motive, but the gunman said to be in life-threatening condition in a hospital. That synagogue is closed today for services. You're listening to ABC News.
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6: CNN says it has been removed as the pool reporter for President Trump's trip to New York today after the president banned CNN, MS Now, and Politico from the White House, citing their negative coverage.
13: Warning of a chilling effect, Professor Marianne Franks at George Washington University School of Law.
14: If you want this kind of access, if you want to remain here in this press pool, then you have to do what I say, and you have to report the way that I want you to report it.
13: Republican leader Steve Scalise telling ABC, we've never had a president more open to the press. Wayne Cabot, ABC News.
6: Patrick Clancy spoke out for the first time since his ex-wife's mistrial for the killings of their three children. ABC's Allison Kosick has more on Clancy's 60 Minutes interview.
15: Clancy says in the months that followed, he did not want to live.
16: There was a time where I didn't think I would live to see my 35th birthday. And I was completely fine with it.
15: He moved to New York 3 months after the killings. Then came the trial, and his calm on the witness stand fed online theories that he was uncaring, unfaithful, even that he killed the children himself. He says the calm was not what it looked like.
6: Clancy said he forgives his ex-wife and believes her mental illness caused the action. Vladimir Putin's United Russia Party retained its majority in Russia's parliament after an orchestrated parliamentary election that kept most opposition away from the ballot. I'm Brian Clark, ABC News.
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0: Thanks for inviting me into your home, your long-haul truck, RV, camper, taxi, your parents' well-appointed basement with the simulated wood paneling, electric fireplace, and the painting of dogs playing poker, your loft, that greasy spoon just off the interstate, and your cabin in the woods. Welcome to Coast AM, the very best in late-night talk radio. I'm Richard Serrett, and tonight, this morning, I'm coming to you live from the home studio in Old Thornhill, just north of Toronto. What happens when a heavyweight boxing champion has a UFO encounter? Tonight, you're going to find out. David Nino Rodriguez spent years knocking out heavyweights for a living, but nothing he encountered inside the ring prepared him for what he says he witnessed near White Sands Missile Range in New Mexico. And what he saw eventually led him to a much more unsettling possibility. What if UFOs aren't coming from outer space? What if they're coming from somewhere else entirely? Another dimension, another realm, perhaps even the spiritual realm. For the next 2 hours, Nino and I are going to dive deep into his UFO experience and his belief that some of these mysterious objects may represent an intelligence that has been interacting with humanity for thousands of years. Could the beings we call aliens today be these same entities our ancestors called angels, demons, fallen angels, or gods? Could some UFO encounters actually be spiritual encounters? Are these intelligences observing us, influencing us, deceiving us? And if they're here, what do they want? We'll explore alleged portals, CERN, consciousness, ancient civilizations, catastrophic resets, spiritual warfare, and the possibility that humanity is confronting something it doesn't yet have the language to describe. Because maybe the greatest mystery isn't where UFOs come from, maybe it's who's behind them, and whether they've been here all along. Former heavyweight boxing champion and UFO experiencer David Nino Rodriguez joins me in hours 1 and 2. Then, imagine being 6 years old and coming face to face with a Sasquatch. Now imagine that encounter isn't the end of the story. It's the beginning of a relationship that lasts for the next 70 years. Tonight we're spending 2 hours with Arla Collette Williams, author of My Life with the Hairy People, who says Sasquatch have been part of her world since childhood. And Arla isn't talking about a distant figure crossing a logging road. She describes encounters with adults, encounters with Sasquatch children she calls the hairy kids, communication, pranks, families she says she's come to know over the years, and an ancient Sasquatch she calls Kashima, whom she says became a teacher. But that's only where this story begins, because Arla believes the Sasquatch mystery reaches far beyond the search for an undiscovered animal hiding in the forests of North America. She describes a world in which consciousness matters, where communication may happen without words, where Sasquatch can form relationships with human beings who approach them respectfully. And then there are the star people. Who are they? Where do they come from? What is their connection to humanity? And what, if anything, connects them to Sasquatch? Tonight we'll explore Arla's 7 decades of extraordinary experiences, what her grandmother knew about these beings long before the famous Patterson-Gimlin film, her encounters with Sasquatch families, mysterious vocalizations, the star people, Arcturians, strange plasma-like phenomena, and her belief that virtually anyone can begin experiencing this hidden world by changing the way they approach it. So maybe the question isn't simply, is Sasquatch real? Maybe we've been asking the wrong question. Maybe the question is, if they're real, what are they? Arla Collette Williams will be here with her remarkable story in hours 3 and 4. But first, a former heavyweight champion speaks out on UFOs. Welcome to the Audio Imaginarium. Come on in, weary traveler, hang your cloak on a peg, grab a stool, and come gather around the fire. There are stories to be told, and you are among friends. I'm Richard Serrett. And this is Coast to Coast AM. Why don't you stay a while?
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2: I coughed, and I coughed until I choked 24 hours a day. I couldn't even walk across my floor without literally coughing until I was gassed. So I saw three different pulmonologists, and they could do nothing. 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I ordered it within 1 week. 1 week. My coughing has stopped since I've taken the carnivora. 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

0: David Nino Rodriguez, boxing's most dangerous puncher, knows what it means to face something dangerous head-on. Born in El Paso, Texas, Nino became a professional heavyweight boxer and one of the most devastating punchers in the division, compiling 37 victories, 35 by knockout, against just 2 defeats. Rodriguez captured the WBA, NABA, and WBC Mexican heavyweight championships along the way. But the fights that ultimately transformed him weren't confined to the boxing ring. Rodriguez survived a near-fatal knife attack, endured a profound personal struggle with depression, and eventually underwent a religious conversion that changed the trajectory of his life. He's the author of When the Lights Go Out, From Survivor to Champion, published in 2016. Today, he's the host of Nino's Corner, where he's built a large audience exploring subjects conventional media often won't touch. His conversations have ranged from government secrecy and intelligence agencies to biblical prophecy, Christianity, UFOs, ancient mysteries, and alternative history. But there's another side to Nino's story. He's also a UFO experiencer. An encounter near New Mexico's White Sands Missile Range helped launch him down a rabbit hole that has led to an extraordinary possibility. Perhaps some UFOs aren't extraterrestrial spacecraft at all. Perhaps we're dealing with an intelligence that is interdimensional, spiritual, or something for which our modern vocabulary is completely inadequate. Could the beings we call aliens today be connected to the entities ancient people called angels, demons, fallen angels? Could something be interacting with humanity while deliberately concealing its true nature? And could the UFO mystery ultimately be part of a much older struggle between good and evil? Tonight, we're leaving politics outside the ring, and exploring the mysteries that have changed the way David Nino Rodriguez sees reality itself. David Nino Rodriguez, welcome to Coast AM. How are you?
1: Thank you for having me. I'm doing great. Thank you.
0: My great pleasure. And before we get anywhere near UFOs, I want to talk about the fighter. What was it about boxing that grabbed you in the first place?
1: It started off as, you know, I was a very young child. I was 5 years old. I was picked on a lot. And, I was basically thrown into the gym by my father at a very young age. I was coming home with a busted lip, a black eye, things of that nature. And I was only 5 or 6 years old. But back then in the, 70s and 80s, right, you came home with you come home and the lights go on. And it was a completely different upbringing than it is today. Kids were given free rein to do what they want, which I think is absolutely just crazy. Crazy to think about that we were allowed to do the things we were doing back then. But I would come home with a busted lip, a black eye, things like that. And he finally had enough. And he said, I know you're not continually falling off your bike. I'm taking you to the boxing gym, and that's what happened. He took me to the boxing gym and literally just left me there. And the boxing gyms even back then were not like today. They weren't these white collar, workout gyms where people pay for classes. It was in the ghetto, and it was in the barrio. And he left me there, and that's where I learned how to fight. That's how I learned how to stick up for myself, and I started developing, I would say, the most, one of the most vicious hooks, left hooks in boxing for sure. So that's where it all started for me.
0: 37 wins, 35 knockouts, many of those in the first round. When did you first realize I can really hurt people with these hands?
1: I've always said, you either go into boxing because you're hungry. It takes a lot more than athletic ability. You're either hungry or you have serious issues. I had serious issues. So for me, it was like, I just possessed a power in both my hands. And I started realizing that probably at a very young age, around 8 or 9, but really around 12 and 13, when I started really knocking out grown men, and I'm talking, 200 plus, football players and baseball players and athletes that would come to do summer camps at the gym where I was training at Rocky's bar and gym. It was a bar and a gym. So it was a bar and had a gym in the back. And I had this unbelievable technique and power, and I was able to just put grown men on their backs. and it was a phenom. You know, it was like, I was like the local phenom. I was this kid that could just tap guys on the chin and bam, they were out. And it just, it stayed with me my entire life. And that left hook never left me. My right hand was just as powerful. And, I just became this knockout, artist. And ultimately that was my downfall. I gotta be honest, because I think I neglected the complete art of boxing because I was just such a powerful puncher, that I never really, this is going to sound absolutely insane, but I never really learned how to conventionally box properly in the way that I should have. I was just a very explosive, dynamic combination puncher. And that just lasted my entire career until I finally just, you know, burnt out in my mid 30s and finally lost. And that was just, and that's a whole story. That's a whole nother story.
2: Right.
1: Right there, you know.
0: What would you say, just very quickly, the absolute high point of your boxing career, the night when you thought, this is exactly what I was born to do?
1: There was many, many fights. There was many fights, but probably the big one was when I was fighting on pay-per-view with Holyfield, on the co-main event of Holyfield, and I knocked out the 7-foot giant in the second round, and people knew I was a real deal. He was undefeated. I was undefeated. Both of us put our records on the line, and I put him out. You know, I took him out quite easily, to be honest with you. And I knew from there, and I think my success scared me. I think I was going through these guys so easily that it scared me. And that was my demise. That's what led to my demise.
0: Heavyweight boxing, I would imagine, can build up the ego pretty quickly. Did success ever cause you to lose sight of who you were?
1: Absolutely. Yeah. It made me lose sight in everything. I mean, I always stayed very close to God. I was raised in a Catholic background. I was an altar boy. I was raised in a Catholic school, but I was always a troublemaker. I always defied all the teachers' requests and any kind of rule. I was kind of a bad kid. You know, I was always testing. I was always stepping over the line, testing authority. But I mean, for me, to be quite honest with you, it was, boxing was my saving grace. Without boxing, I probably would have ended up in prison. You know, and I mean this seriously, I probably would have been in prison or a criminal. You know, I dropped out of school at a very, you know, as a sophomore in high school, and I would have went a different direction, but boxing literally saved my life. It caused a lot of tragedy in my life towards the end, but it definitely saved me in my teens and 20s.
0: And then when the cheering stops, the lights go out, you know, the title of your book, and suddenly you're no longer Nino, the most dangerous puncher, Nino the heavyweight. Who are you then?
1: Ooh, let me tell you, that was the dark night of the soul. Like when people talk about the dark night of the soul, boy, do I know what that means. And I hope I can help a lot of people with that, because my life got nuked when my career ended and it was over and I had to hang the gloves up against my willing to at the time. It really affected me, and it sent me spiraling into a 10-year depression. But I knew it was coming. You know, I had my peak around 28 years old, 31 years old. And then after that is when, you know, I got knifed. I overdosed on drugs. 2011, I overdosed. I died twice in 2011. I'll just say that. I died twice. In February, after a fight, I went out, partied, overdosed on a lot of drugs, flatlined. They had to bring me back with a defibrillator. Came back, won two more belts. And then in the end of that same year, December, was walking out of a bar, and some thugs came up behind me, or they surrounded me, and slit my throat from my ear to my lip. Lost over 2 pints of blood, fell down, and my friend got viciously stabbed with me, and I almost lost my life again. And at that point, I was 36-0, undefeated. Against all doctors' requests, family, friends, telling me not to get back in the ring, you know, go see therapists, do this and that. Oh, I took 369 stitches in my face from my ear to my lip. 369.
0: Wow.
1: And I went back in the ring, got knocked out, and that's when it began. That's when the demons came out, and I had to really face myself and really think about what the hell I was going to do next. And that wasn't it. You know, so I went from 36-0 to now 36-1. I lost against Darnell Wilson, a guy that I should have beat. All by all means, he was a tune-up fight, but just my head wasn't clear. I wasn't emotionally there. I was a wreck. I was beating him on all cards. And then in the last 10 seconds of the last round, he caught me and knocked me cold, man, knocked me out. And props to him. Props to him, because he did what he was supposed to do, obviously. I come back for another return fight against everyone's wishes. You know, everyone's thinking I should seek therapy. I should, you know, I should get my drinking under control. I was drinking. I was doing drugs. I mean, nothing was stopping me. I was just a misguided missile, just rogue missile, just went back into another fight, got knocked out again. So now I'm 36-2. And that's really where my life started spiraling out of control, and lost all bearings, lost all sight of who I was. I didn't even know who I was, to be quite honest with you. I've been doing this all my life, boxing all my life. I had no idea, zero idea of who I was. I literally was starting over as a baby in life. Like, that's where I started back from. I was basically starting all over as a baby.
0: What ultimately saved you? What prevented you from going over the cliff?
1: Well, I did go over the cliff. you know, for me, I fell into a very dark, dark and deep depression. I was fighting a lawsuit. I was from my old team. I broke up with my old team. I had nothing I could do. I had no trade or skill that I thought of that I even wanted to do. I was broke. I was couch surfing. I was literally went from hero to zero in no time flat. I mean, just like that, hero to zero. And now I'm basically suicidal, putting a gun to my head almost every night, basically, and every morning. And this lasted 10 years. Okay.
0: Oh,
1: so
0: my.
1: When people want to say about, you know, I felt like I was in a prison of hell for 10 years. And I'm not telling this story for people to feel sorry for me. I'm hoping it reaches somebody that needs it, and hopefully it helps them. Because the one thing that I never lost sight in and I never lost faith in was God. And a lot of people will say, well, you know, Bible beater over here. No, I didn't read the Bible. I didn't go to church. I just knew that there was a greater, superior presence, and, you know, that a super consciousness or an omnipresent force that I felt and I knew had bigger plans for me, but it was going to take me getting my act together and straightening up to achieve whatever God wanted me to do. And at that time, I just couldn't let the devil win. I had to somehow fight back. And so this entire time for 10 years, I'm getting DUIs. I'm going to jail. I'm getting out of jail. I'm getting another DUI. Waking up in jail, wondering how I even got there. Wondering if I killed somebody in a vehicle accident. I mean, it was literally the worst time of my life, those 10 years after boxing. But I never lost faith in God. I always knew I was going to come out of it somehow, some way. And that is what is so important in my story.
0: It sounds like a living hell. 10 years you endured that. Very quickly, we're just rolling into a break here at the bottom of the hour. Do you think that boxing was preparing you for something beyond boxing? teaching you about fear and deception.
1: Absolutely. Boxing wasn't my path, which was hard for me to believe. You could have never told me anything different when I was coming up and I was a top prospect in the world. But now, hindsight's 2020, it was preparing me for things much bigger.
0: When we come back, we're going to talk about your UFO encounter. David Nino Rodriguez, the most dangerous puncher, stays with us right here on Coast to Coast AM.

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2: ABC News, I'm Brian Clark. The U.S. war with Iran hangs over this week's meeting of world leaders in New York at the U.N. General Assembly. ABC's Lionel Moise has more.
3: Iran-backed Houthis in Yemen launching air attacks on Saudi Arabia Saturday. To protect its regional interests, a Saudi-led coalition has backed Yemen's internationally recognized government since 2015. A senior Houthi official is warning countries against joining Saudi Arabia in Yemen's civil war, telling the Associated Press they've assured the Trump administration they won't attack U.S. vessels in the Red Sea.
2: That violence helping drive gas to a nationwide average of over $4.43 a gallon, according to Gas Buddy. MS Now, Politico, and CNN say in a joint statement they're going to sue to restore their access to the White House after President Trump banned the three organizations over negative coverage. An ICE shooting in Austin, Texas, Sunday is now under investigation. This is a
4: hundreds of lawsuits allege that infant formula has harmed preterm babies. But when a possible injury occurs, what happens next is largely up to formula makers. I'm Rachel Spears, and this is your KFF Health News Minute. Federal rules say manufacturers must investigate complaints and tell the FDA if they find a direct relationship between the baby food they make and an infant's death. The FDA told KFF Health News it found no records showing such a link after searching decades of files. 4 years after the Supreme Court overturned Roe v. Wade, the number of abortions continues to climb. People are turning to doctors like Angel Foster via telehealth to get around local abortion bans.
5: Now that people know that they can get safe, fast, effective, affordable care through the mail, there's no going back.
4: Nearly one in three abortions in the U.S. last year relied on telehealth. There's more at kffhealthnews.org.
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7: New rules that require millions of Americans to work to access Medicaid are stricter than many expected. I'm Katherine Houghton, and this is your KFF Health News Minute. Some people are likely to get exemptions, but it's not enough to have a serious medical condition like cancer. Trump administration regulations say Medicaid enrollees will have to prove they're too sick to work. Consumer advocates say doing that could be hard, and many people who should qualify for an exemption could lose coverage instead. The Federal Family and Medical Leave Act protects people's jobs, but Jocelyn Fry, president of the National Partnership for Women and Families, says
8: it has its limitations, and one of them is that it's unpaid leave.
7: Two-thirds of people who qualify for FMLA leave said they can't afford to go without a paycheck. Most Americans say people

0: people should get paid for the time they take off work to care for aging family members. There's more at kffhealthnews.org.
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1: Hey, welcome back. Mott the Hoople, All the Young Dudes. David Bowie wrote this one and handed it to Mott the Hoople when the band was reportedly on the verge of breaking up. Not a bad little rescue package. The Pentagon has just released another unresolved UAP video, and this one's a little different. Military sensors captured six spherical objects moving together over the Middle East in 2025, reportedly traveling around 480 miles an hour and repeatedly changing direction. Six objects moving together, changing course. The Pentagon says the footage isn't clear enough to determine their size, distance, or what they actually were. And no, they're not saying extraterrestrials, but after analysis, they still can't identify them. So what was flying in formation over the Middle East at nearly 500 miles an hour? For now, officially, nobody knows. You can check out the video and read more of the story in the carousel up at coasttocoastam.com. 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Come for the mystery. Stay because things just got weird. My guest is former heavyweight champion and UFO experiencer David Nino Rodriguez. And tonight we're talking UFOs, interdimensional beings, and the possibility that the phenomenon may be spiritual in nature. 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

0: Former heavyweight boxing champ David Nino Rodriguez is with us. And before we get to your encounter at White Sands Missile Range, or near White Sands, David, you just described in harrowing detail this 10 years of living hell that you endured, battling depression and alcoholism and drug abuse and surviving a knife attack. How did you eventually, you know, crawl back? How did you survive ultimately?
1: It took a leap of faith. You know, they say take a leap of faith and the net shall appear, right? So for me, it was finally taking that leap, and that was to quit alcohol and drugs. I mean, I had no promise things would get better. I had no guarantee, but I kept feeling this nudge in my soul, this voice saying, quit drinking. You have to quit drinking. And I kept feeling this and hearing it. And I was just like, man, I'm just getting started. You know, what are you talking about? You know, the night's just starting. Quit drinking. You know, I kept feeling this in my soul, and it got louder and louder and louder. And finally, I remember exactly where I was. It was in 2019 at December 26th. I'm at a bar. Bunch of friends are there. I'm looking at them. They're about 5 years older than me. And then all of a sudden, it just dawned on me, where do you want to be in 5 years? And I looked at my friends and I just saw them sloppy and intoxicated. And I looked at myself in the mirror that was behind the bar. It was at Lloyd's Pub. That's the name of the bar we were at, the local, you know, watering hole. And, you know, I'm looking in the mirror at myself, and I'm just sweating and just double chin. I'm just looking heavy and just disgusting, and I just was not happy with what I saw. And I had a beer in one hand, and I had a tequila shot in the other. And I looked at it, and I go, if I don't stop right now, you will continue drinking like this, and you'll either be dead in prison or on the streets in 5 years. I just knew it. And I looked in the mirror and I looked down at the beer and I go, man, what have I got to lose? I go, if I go home and I pull the trigger, how could I ever face God and say, oh, I gave you a chance, when knowing I never, ever gave God a chance? And what would be giving God the chance? Quitting. You know, he's getting the crappy end of the deal, right? Quit drinking. And then I can say, and if things are still bad, then I can say I could pull the trigger. Then I can pull the trigger and know that I tried everything. So I looked down at the bar. I looked down at the beer and the shot, and I put it down. I didn't even touch it. And I said, okay, all right, I'm going to go for it. I'm going to give God a chance. And I'm out. And I just threw a peace sign to everybody, and they were kind of looking at me kind of confused. And I walked out of the bar, and I never went back. And that's going to be 7 years now. Never went back. And I'm completely sober. Since then. So my life changed drastically. Drastically.
0: Okay. Yeah. I'll say. So take us back to your encounter near White Sands Missile Range. Where were you? Who was with you? What did you see?
1: So this is very important, because this is something that I've never talked about on the radio or on a podcast or anywhere, and it's basically just something that's untouched. No one talks about it. It's woo-woo. It's weird. It's crazy. There's really no place for it, right, except for Coast to Coast AM. And so if we're going to go down this rabbit hole, let me take you down there properly. So I have always told my mother when I was very, very young, 4 or 5 years old, that I would see visitors, and they laughed it off. But I would always run to her room and jump in bed with her. My parents at a very young age scared out of my mind, and they'd have to go in my room and check for monsters. You know, what kids are always scared, you know, what kids, complain about or they're scared of, right? You know, common, but I would vividly tell her these visitors are not, they're coming into my room and they're going through the walls. I would say things like that. And she would just look at me like, oh, Davey's imagination. But now looking back on these visitors, I remember there was always a young girl with them, and there was two to three of these, what we would now call grays. And they wouldn't come through any conventional way. They would just come through the walls. And I remember I would see them around my bed, and then next morning these memories really didn't even start. I would run into my parents' room scared after seeing something like this, but the next morning it would just be gone. I would forget it. And they didn't start really coming back into my memory until I was about in my 30s. I would say early 30s.
0: Through hypnosis, so, or just a conscious memory?
1: No, I just started really remembering what they looked like and how I was visited more than once, more than twice. I don't remember if they had ill intent or whatever. I just remember they would scare me. So me being scared, I figured it had to be demonic, right? Because why would I have so much fear and terror? And there it was terror. And I very much remember that now, that I'm older, with everything, like I said, hindsight's 20/20. So that's important to note. Okay, so just file that back. Before I got sober, I was with a girlfriend, and we were driving through New Mexico. We were going to Ruidoso, and on the way to Ruidoso is Alamogordo, White Sands, and it's if anyone knows the history of White Sands, the atomic bomb, the whole thing. There's a lot of people say there's underground bases. There's all kinds of stuff in New Mexico, man. Going up to Dulce, New Mexico, Philip Schneider. I mean, there's a lot of riches.
0: Oh, yeah.
1: Roswell, the whole thing. And I'm from this area. This is where I grew up my entire life. So it was before I quit drinking. So that's also very important to note. Before I quit drinking, we were on our way up to Ruidoso, which obviously Alamogordo's on the way. We stop at a restaurant there. We eat, and we're coming out of the restaurant, and it's late. It's about 9 o'clock. Got to hit the road. We got about another hour and some change to get up to Ruidoso, maybe less than that. And as we're coming out of the restaurant, I was like, wow. And I look at her, and I say, I'll leave her name out. I said, look at that. And she goes, oh, my gosh. She goes, what is that? And it looked beautiful. It was a clear, dark night. And all you see are these beautiful, like, Christmas lights, it looked like, in the sky, changing color and disappearing.

0: disappearing, and another one would light up and then disappear, and another one would light up and disappear, and then there'd be 10, and then there'd be 100. And they were just spectacular. They were gorgeous. And I go, man, no one's going to believe me. I go, do you have your phone? She goes, no, I left it in the car. I go, well, I got mine. Let me try to pull it out and let me record this. No one's ever going to believe me. I pull my phone out, and right when I pointed at the sky, boom, they're gone. They're just gone. Mm-hmm. It's like they knew I was mm-hmm. going to record them. It was a crazy, I looked at her going, you saw what I saw, correct? She goes, absolutely, I did. I go, you are my witness, correct? Yes. So we get in the truck, right? And I'm like, we're looking everywhere for them. We don't see them anymore. And it's about another 30 minutes we're driving. And then finally we're going up into the mountains of Rito. So and we're driving. I mean, we're talking about it the whole time. I'm like, damn it. No one's ever going to believe I saw what I saw. And then all of a sudden, boom, there they are again, right in front of us. And this time we're kind of the only car on the road. And it's right above like my truck, which is, we look in the sky now. Obviously, they're probably about 10,000 feet up, I would imagine.
1: Okay.
0: And we're looking at them, and once again, it's a cluster. It's a cluster of them. Amber. I would say the best way to explain the color was amber, and white, dim shades of yellow, and then go.
1: Are they just
0: amber.
1: Hovering, or are they moving around, or are they just hovering, stationary?
0: Hovering, well, I guess you could say stationary, but they were turning off and then turning on in other parts of the sky. Like there was multiple, like what I guess you would call ships.
1: Right.
0: And so I pulled over and we got out and we just stared at them. I go, okay, now I'm not going to take out my phone because I don't want them to disappear. And I go, no. And she tells me, she goes, no, I think you were just imagining that. I think we can record them. She goes, let's try to get them on our phones. So I go, no, hold on. Let's look at this a little bit longer because it's beautiful. And they were right over my truck, about 10,000 feet high. And they're just making these amazing formations. And it was almost like they were dancing for us. Mm-hmm. And we were just looking at each other the whole time. I was like, this is amazing. This is absolutely.
1: Did you stop the car and get out at this point?
0: Yes, we stopped the car and got out. We pulled over and got out and we're looking up. And then I go, okay, let's see if they'll let us record. And I took out my phone. She took out her phone and gone. Boom. They all turned off.
1: Again. Wow.
0: Yep. And at that point, we just sat there for a while. We put our phones down. We were hoping they'd come back. They never came back. We sat out there probably for another 20, maybe let's be realistic, 10 minutes maybe. And we just looked around and we were just looking at each other like, wow, this was just, nobody's ever going to believe us. We have no proof on this. So we get out, we get back in the car we could drive to Rito. So, and we talked about it right here and there for as long as I knew her. Interesting thing though. Another thing people have to file back. When I met my wife, okay, this is years later. We were standing outside in Santa Fe and we had someone take a picture of us and I have the picture. There's two orbs above us and above me and my wife outside of Santa Fe, New Mexico. And it's hovering over our hotel and they're symmetrical. And it's like one above her and one above me.
1: At night? And,
0: yep, at night. White orbs.
1: White orbs, okay.
0: Yes, so reason I'm telling these stories, after I saw after I had that encounter with the first girl that I was with, it was shortly after that that I found the strength within myself, and I have no clue, I have no idea if it's... connected or not. I don't know. But I just quit drinking. I believe it was just a few months after that. So if that happened in the summer of 2019, let's say, I can't remember, it was spring, summer, or early fall of 2019, I quit at the end December 26th of 2019 drinking. So I don't know if there's a connection, but I do know that I started getting downloaded with a lot of

0: after I saw those ships. I was laying in bed shortly after I made the viral video that put me on the map for my podcasting. Got millions of views when I was talking about adrenochrome in children. Celebrities that were doing this, you know, drinking that stuff, and it really hit home.
1: Pretty dark stuff, yeah.
0: Yeah, dark ritualistic stuff. I made a video about it nonchalant. I didn't mean for it to go viral. I had no intention of that, but it did. And it was completely organic. It was nothing I tried to do. It really put me on the map for my podcasting and things like that, which happened organically. But I remember I was laying in bed and I started falling asleep. I was actually in my parents' house in my niece's room, and I just was falling asleep on the bed, and all of a sudden I felt a jolt hit me through the core of my body, and my eyes opened up. The ceiling fan turned on and started almost flying off the roof, and the TV that hasn't worked in 10 years just turned on. Boosh! Everything turned on at once, and my eyes opened up. And I remember I felt like, this was after the viral video, I just felt like I was cleaned of something. I can't explain it, but it was like a cleansing. And that happened in the room. And after that, right after that, just everything started happening super fast with my career and my life. Super, super and fast.
1: When you're getting these downloads, are you just getting like images flashing in your head? Or are you
0: images.
1: And are you writing these things down? Are you like in a journal or?
0: Yes, I've written a lot of them down. I it's always of a time where in America, where there's some kind of strife and civil unrest, and it's a time that's coming. I firmly believe it's coming.
1: But you also, although you say you don't know if it's connected, it sounds like you suspect it also may have these downloads. You said cleansed you, like this may have led you to give up alcohol, given you the strength to give up alcohol.
0: Absolutely. Yeah, because I feel that I still believe, and that is why I question what these things are, and I believe they're interdimensional. I believe they're spiritual. I don't doubt that some of them come from other planets. I don't believe it's a propulsion system. I believe these are spiritual beings. I believe watchers or our guardians, our guides. And I do believe that in my opinion, that I call it spiritual physics. They defy all physics here on Earth, but
1: they certainly do. David, sorry, I got to jump in here. Yeah. We're going to jump in here and take a timeout as we approach the top of the hour. David Nino Rodriguez stays with us right here on Coast to Coast AM.

0: whole thing's got me thinking about how privileged I've been.
1: America's a wonderful country.
0: If I were a black man, I'd be furious.
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10: From ABC News, I'm Brian Clark. Three media organizations, CNN, NMS Now, and Politico, say in a statement they're suing to restore their access to the White House. That's after reporters were denied entry to the White House complex, says ABC's Sophie Flay.
11: The president banning CNN, Politico, and MS Now from the White House because of their coverage. CNN calling that illegal as they were stripped of being part of today's presidential pool coverage. MS Now saying it will take all steps necessary to defend its First Amendment rights. Legal experts say the president's bans are likely unconstitutional.
10: Today, the president travels to New York City. He'll meet with Mayor Zoran Mamdani. Tomorrow, he'll address the UN General Assembly. It's where the war in Iran remains a key topic. On Sunday, the president told a Fox News reporter he's weighing three options: wiping Iran out, letting them, quote, rot economically, or making a deal. ABC's Karen Hua has more on the war's impact in the U.S.
12: The cost of the war is showing up at the pump. Regular gas averages $4.48 a gallon, up 17 cents in a week. Diesel set another record Sunday, $6.51.
10: Been another shooting involving ICE agents, this time in Austin, Texas, where a 28-year-old DoorDash driver was shot following a vehicle pursuit and turned over to immigration officials.
13: Within hours of the shooting of Wilbur Rafael Garces Perez, protesters were standing near the intersection where it happened, demanding a local investigation.
14: There's no confidence in the federal government to investigate itself.
15: This is overboard. This is way too many times.
13: On X, the Department of Homeland Security said Garces Perez was in the country illegally and that it, the DHS, along with the FBI, will handle the investigation. Jim Ryan, ABC News.
10: It's Yom Kippur, the holiest day of the year in Judaism. A gunman opened fire at Sunday night services at a synagogue in Belleville, Ontario, injuring a police officer. 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
10: Treasury Secretary Scott Bessent met with China's vice premier on Sunday and said the U.S. proposed an AI notification system where the two countries can alert one another when AI developments could impact national security.
18: We think that just like with any cross-border activity, that moving from opaque to more transparency between the number one and the number two AI powers in the world, very important.
10: Lindsay Clancy's ex-husband spoke publicly for the first time since his ex-wife's mistrial, and she was charged with killing their three children.
19: In an interview with 60 Minutes, Patrick Clancy says he still forgives his ex-wife, who allegedly killed their three children.
20: I believe that it was her mental illness that caused that.
10: That's ABC's Allison Kosick. Prosecutors have not yet decided whether Lindsay Clancy will be charged again. A Delaware man's facing criminal charges in connection with a hunting tragedy.
21: It was dusk Friday evening when a woman walking in a field was fatally shot by a hunter who mistook her for a deer. Delaware State Police say she was making her way across that field with a man and two children when Walter Moorhead, 74 years old, shot her from a blind on the ground. He's been charged with manslaughter. The victim's name is being withheld until family is notified. She was 39 from Georgetown, Delaware. Wayne Cabot, ABC News.
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1: Welcome back. Boz Skaggs, I got your number. Before Silk Degrees turned Boz Skaggs into a household name, he'd already spent years mixing blues, soul, and rock, including a stint with the Steve Miller Band. My next guest says Sasquatch has been part of her life since she was 6 years old. And after 70 years of encounters, Arla Collette Williams doesn't believe we're simply dealing with some elusive creature hiding in the woods. She says she's communicated with them, befriended them, even learned from them. And then there are the star people. And that's where things get really strange. That conversation, next on Coast to Coast AM.
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0: Arla Collette Williams has spent roughly 7 decades exploring one of North America's most enduring mysteries, Sasquatch. Her story began at just 6 years old when she says she experienced her first encounter. But what followed wasn't simply a lifetime of searching for Bigfoot. Arla describes something far more personal: repeated physical encounters, communication, and ongoing relationships with Sasquatch adults and children. She affectionately calls the hairy people and hairy kids. She says the knowledge stretches back through her own family. Her grandmother spoke about Sasquatch and even demonstrated their distinctive manner of walking in the early 1950s, years before the famous Patterson-Gimlin film. Arla's experiences eventually expanded beyond Sasquatch into encounters with what she calls star people and other unexplained entities, leading her to explore consciousness, intuition, communication, and the possibility that the mysteries being around us, mysterious beings around us, may be connected in ways we don't yet understand. She's the author of My Life with the Hairy People, a keynote speaker at conferences around the United States and British Columbia, and conducts workshops and gatherings intended to help others approach these phenomena respectfully and without fear. Her message is remarkably simple: open your mind, shift your paradigm, approach with respect, and live through the heart. Arla, welcome to Coast AM. How are you?
1: I'm good. How are you?
0: Terrific. Thank you. It's great to have you here. I'm very excited about this conversation.
1: Thank you.
0: So you're 6 years old. You encounter a Sasquatch. Take me there. What happened?
1: I was at my grandmother's. And I was outside playing in the dirt, and I had sticks and rocks and flowers, and I was just sitting there making things. I tried to make little houses or just other random things, and I heard somebody walk up. Well, I thought it was my grandmother. But when I looked up, it wasn't my grandmother. It was a young, what I would call a hairy boy, you know. And that's what I thought when I looked at him. He was probably, you know, it's hard to gauge at that age and thinking on it, but probably 10 to 15 feet from me. And he just walked up, stood there, watched me. I watched him. After a bit, he turned around, walked back off. And at that point, I got up, I went in, I told my granny what I had seen, and I asked her, "What was that, Granny?" And she said to me, "What do you think it was?" And she let me think about it before she started talking to me about them.
0: Where, what part of the country did your grandmother live? Where did you see this hairy boy?
1: This was in Oklahoma, south of Tulsa, actually, was where she lived at the time.
0: And what do you remember about its face and its eyes, or his eyes?
1: Well, I remember looking at him, you know, and thinking back on it, that's a hairy kid. Now, you know, I don't specifically remember at that time, you know, his eyes in particular. You know, I knew it was a boy and just that he was hairy.
0: And were you frightened, or did you somehow understand even then that you weren't in danger?
1: I wasn't frightened at all. I started running off to the woods when I was about 3 years old. It was hard for my mom to keep me, you know, where I wasn't trying to go off to the woods. I loved being outside. I would stay outside as long as she would let me. So, and the thing with my grandmother, I spent a good amount of time with my grandmother, and I was never taught to fear anything. You know, I was taught to be respectful of everything. And so fear did not even enter into that and actually has never entered into it as far as my being around them.
0: Right. And did it seem surprised to see you, or did you get the impression the hairy boy already knew you were there?
1: Yeah, he did know I was there. But, you know, when you're kids like that and you come face to face with another kid or a hairy kid, which he looked very much like, you know, I would look, he just had a lot of hair.
0: Most children would have been told they'd imagined it, but as you say, your grandmother apparently already knew about these beings. What did she tell you?
1: Yeah, she, you know, through the years, she would talk to me about different things if I had questions. And she had her own experiences. She grew up in the Boston Mountains in Arkansas and was always off in the woods. She was either, you know, walking or just playing in the woods, or she had a horse she could ride, and that's where she wanted to spend her time.
0: And what else did she tell you about these beings?
1: She always called them our neighbors. You know, these are our neighbors. There was never really a name that she used for them. And she just said they're our neighbors. And, you know, sometimes you see your neighbors and sometimes you don't. And there'll be times when you might talk to your neighbor, and then there'll be other times that, you know, you don't. Your neighbor's doing something or you're doing something. But she always said, if we have respect between us, there'll be no problems. And that was one of the things she taught me, was to be respectful to everything, you know, not just them.
0: And I believe you have a photograph from the early 1950s of your grandmother demonstrating the way Sasquatch walk. Now, this is important. This is years before the Patterson-Gimlin film.

0: So what had she experienced?
1: Well, pretty much the same thing that I've experienced. She would be in the woods. They would be out there. Sometimes they would, interact with each other. And sometimes it was just a matter of, I know you're there. The thing that I do, and I've just always done this, is I don't go to the woods to see them. I go to the woods because I love being in the woods. And if I'm out there and I know that they're there, or maybe if I just feel like they're there, I'll just say, "Hi, guys," like I would if I was going to talk to a neighbor I might have. There wasn't any difference in my mind growing up the way I did, that they weren't our neighbors. They just got to live in the woods and I had to live in a house.
0: And did your grandmother regard Sasquatch as animals or people or spirits or maybe something else?
1: They were definitely not considered an animal. They were a people, like us. She didn't make, a specific remark about what she thought they were. And in my mind, they were like us. They were just hairy.
0: So after that first encounter, again, you were 6 years old in Oklahoma. After that first encounter, when did you see one again?
1: Oh, shortly. That became a very normal thing for me growing up, especially. And I even remember a time, I think I was 15, I believe, and there had been a sighting, I guess is what you would call it. Someone had seen one down on the river. And my grandmother would have skinned me at the time if she had known I had done this. But there were some of us kids, and we decided that we would go down to the river where the sighting had happened. And so it was after dark, of course, and we all got out. You had to walk down this little road to get to the river and go through a gate. And so I think there were five of us. And so we just took off down in the dark, following the road, and went over the gate and off down towards the river. And as we got towards the river, we heard them call. And at that point, everybody stopped and, just kind of froze. And three of them took off running back towards the car. And the other one and I stood there for just a minute. And in my mind, it's like I'm talking to them already, not even thinking about anything like telepathy or what they call mind speak. I just immediately did it because I'd always done it. And then, the other kid and I looked at each other and we looked at the three that had taken off and we were like, "If we don't go now, we're going to get left and we're going to have to walk several miles to get back into town." So we took off. I did not tell my grandmother I'd done that. I felt really bad about that and felt that I had been very disrespectful. Even at that,
0: Sorry, disrespectful to the Sasquatch, to the hairy people, because you left?
1: yes, yeah, just being that away. I never did talk to those kids about what I knew either.
0: And
1: So they
0: you
1: had
0: were
1: no
0: communicating
1: clue.
0: with them. Sorry, you were communicating with them telepathically at this point. What was involved in that communication?

0: What were you saying?
1: Just that, you know, I'm sorry if we bothered you, you know, like I would have to a neighbor if some kids and I had gone over and tried to see what they were doing, or, you know, doing things that was none of our business to do. And, you know, we just took off and met the other kids and then went back into town. But those kids never knew about my life with the hairy people. We were taught not to talk about it. We didn't talk about that in the public, or just, you know, to just anybody. My grandmother and I talked, and we had cousins like that would, you know, maybe say, oh, I seen one off down somewhere. But it was not a topic of conversation with just anybody.
0: I can understand why. What, you and your grandmother, and you mentioned some cousins, you've had interactions, you've had relationships. 99.9% of the population will never see a Sasquatch. And yet you've seen numerous ones. You've had numerous encounters, relationships, and so forth. Is there something particular about you and your family? I don't know, your bloodline? What is it?
1: Well, it's pretty simple. Actually, it's that measure of respect that we have between us. From the very beginning, I was always respectful in the fact that I didn't go out and, you know, try to make something happen or any of those things. And of course, not talking about them was about being respectful to them. You know, the one thing that my grandmother talked about was, if we have respect between us, there'll be no problems. And the one thing we did not want to do was to cause them problems. And you know yourself now that there are people everywhere with all kinds of equipment in all kinds of ways, you know, trying to find them. And that was just something that we were not going to do. We were not going to be a part of that disrespect.
0: How many individual Sasquatch do you believe you've come to know?
1: Well, there are five in what I call the immediate family. There are others. And I've hiked and primitive camped from coast to coast and into British Columbia. And I've had various interactions in all of those places pretty much. But there are five that are what I call the family.
0: And where are they located? I mean, which state?
1: Oklahoma.
0: Oklahoma again. Okay. Do you recognize individual personalities?
1: Oh, yes, very definitely. They have their own ways, like we have our own ways. I have given them names just because that's, you know, that's what we do. We have to name things, and depending on circumstance or whatever, that's what I, you know, I address them. One of the young ones, a young male who I've had a lot of personal interaction with, I call him Indigo. And the reason I call him Indigo was because every time he would be around, there would be a little indigo bunting, a little bird. And so one day I was just walking, and there was an indigo bunting that just landed right in front of me on the ground. And I turned around and looked, and there was Indigo. And I just said, I'm going to call you Indigo.
0: All right, Arla, we're going to take a time out. We're approaching the bottom of the hour. We just saw an indigo bunting here in Thornhill today. Very rare. All right, Arla Collette Williams is with us. We're talking about the hairy people right here on Coast to Coast AM.

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1: ABC News, I'm Brian Clark. Three news organizations, CNN, MS Now, and Politico, say they are suing after President Trump banned the three from the White House. CNN was removed from its role in coverage of the president today as he heads to New York ahead of the United Nations General Assembly. There has been another ICE-involved shooting. This one's in Austin, Texas, says ABC's Hannah Bata.
2: An investigation into an ICE shooting on the streets of Austin.
3: He shot his...
2: Video shows the moments after the man hunched over in the driver's seat as ICE officers surrounded the car, saying in Spanish he was shot because he did not brake.
1: The man's now in federal custody. Federal officials say he's originally from Venezuela and allegedly in the country illegally. Treasury Secretary said the U.S. and China are working on a way to trade warnings about AI technology gone wrong. And early results from Russia's election show Vladimir Putin's party dominating in parliamentary elections. This is a
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5: Now the individual is left trying to figure out how they're going to pay for it.
4: That's Rachel Klein with the AIDS Institute, which advocates for healthcare access. 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Insurers say the practice helps hold down premiums. Obamacare insurance prices could be going up again next year. 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They say they need to charge more thanks to inflation and the expiration of enhanced tax credits that helped people buy plans on the individual marketplace. ACA enrollment has fallen by about 3 million people this year. 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
1: Hey, welcome back. Dave Edmunds, I hear you knocking. Edmunds recorded this 1950s R&B classic almost entirely by himself and took it all the way to number one in Britain in 1970. All right, this is a fun one. A family photo taken at Disneyland around 1968 has gone viral because one guy in the picture looks like he wandered in from about 2010. Modern-looking t-shirt, sunglasses, close-cropped fade, while everybody around him looks unmistakably, well, 60s. The woman who discovered the photo immediately thought, time traveler. Even her grandfather, who took the picture, agreed the guy looked strangely out of place. Now, skeptics point out that t-shirt, those sunglasses, even his camera bag, all existed in 1968. All right, fair enough. But take a look at the picture and tell me, does that guy look like he belongs in 1968? Check out the photo and the story in the In the News section up at coasttocoastam.com. Now, here's the trouble with Coast to Coast AM. 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

0: Arla Colette Williams stays with us, the author of My Life with the Hairy People, 70 years of encounters and relationships with Sasquatch or hairy people. Have you been interacting with the same Sasquatch families across generations?
1: I never thought about that. It's possible that that could have been. I've never asked them. I never asked my grandmother that. It just wasn't something I thought about. You know, my life was pretty normal as far as them being a part of my life. So it wasn't like I had all these driving questions of where do they come from? Or any of that. It just never occurred to me. I just lived my life, like I said, in a normal way.
0: But after 70 years, and you have relationships with these, you see them, you see the hairy kids grow up to be hairy people and presumably have offspring of their own. So, I mean, what I'm saying is you must have seen that multiple generations of these individuals, or hairy people. You must have seen, you know, many generations of them.
1: Yes, that I have. And the particular family that I've interacted with, and this is not a habituation site, that has never entered into anything. If anyone's been changed, which is what a habituation is changing someone else. I'm the one that's changed. I'm the one that went deeper into understanding who I really am. And that is actually something that they help us with as well. There are many indigenous stories about them helping humans and guiding us into living in a better way and being more respectful, actually.
0: The adults, adult males, for example, of the Sasquatch in Oklahoma, how tall are they?
1: Well, they're different heights. You know, I would say probably an average of maybe 10 foot.
0: Wow, 10 feet tall?
1: Yes, I know that sounds kind of crazy, but in the Camish Mountains here, I spend a lot of time in the mountains, and the tallest one I've ever seen, I did not see alone. There was someone else who saw him. He was 14 feet tall. Now, how I know he was 14 feet tall is I had walked down to the meadow, and I was walking, and I looked over to my side into the tree line, and there he was. He was walking parallel to me, and he went under a big limb on a tree. And so I was standing there looking at him, and one of the other people that was with us was coming to the meadow, and they were hollering at me that I needed to come back up to the cabin. And so I turned to look again, and he was gone. But I went back up to the cabin, and one of the other people that was at the cabin was upstairs out on a little balcony. And there was a big opening in those trees where this particular one was. And the other person that saw him as well said to me, do you know what was paralleling you? What was walking just inside the tree line? And I said, well, yes, I saw him. And I said, he was, went under this big limb and he stood there for a little bit. And then he was gone when the other person, you know, came down to the meadow. And, so what we did was we went down, to that tree and we measured how far it was from the ground up to that limb, and it was 14 feet.
0: Wow, 14 feet. Have you ever been close enough to physically touch one?
1: I've been touched many times through the years. The little ones are really good at doing that. And you know, if they're comfortable with you, they'll be up around you. Now, the interesting thing is I'm not the only one that has seen them either. And some of my family have seen them, but other people have seen them as well. So it's not like, you know, I'm seeing something in my mind that's there. No, they're there in the physical. They don't have to be in the physical either, but,
0: what does that mean? They don't have to be there in the physical. Are you saying that they're interdimensional?
1: Oh, definitely. I've known that since I was little, that they could just be there and not be there.
0: And wow. You've seen them flit in and out of our reality.
1: Yeah. Yes. And it's actually not out of our reality. They're still there. You just don't see them. There's a vibrational change that goes on. And in that vibrational change, you can't see them.
0: Do they recognize you? I mean, and do they communicate with you? Do they know, do they call you by name? What do they say to you?
1: The only one that has ever called me by my name would have been Indigo, the young male. You know, it's not like you go out and have this conversation like we're having. Now, I can have that if I so choose, but the majority of the time, it's just an honoring or a connection that each other is there. I know, I think it was last summer, I spent a good amount of my time in a tent in the woods. Because I love to, not because I'm going to go see them. I just do it because I love to be in the woods. And I was laying in my tent on my cot. I had all the windows open around it. You know, the netting was still on it at that time. But my foot was touching the netting of the big window. And I'm laying there just in a still, quiet place, and I feel something, a finger push on my toe, on the end of my toe. And, you know, I smiled, and then I looked, just took my head and kind of looked, and I got another push on my toe. And at that point, I put myself up on my elbows and looked, and there were two little figures there, one bigger than the other. And when I did that, they turned around and scooted off.
0: They were playing a prank on you.
1: Oh my gosh. The hairy kids have pranked me so many times in my life. There's no way I could out prank them, even if I tried.
0: You speak about an ancient Sasquatch named Kashima. Who is Kashima?
1: Kashima is, He would be like a grandfather teacher, not a blood grandfather, but a grandfather, in feeling. That's how I feel his energy. He's very grandfatherly. He has taught me a lot about them as well. And it, he has helped me get through this whole thing of 17 years ago when I began to speak about them in public. And there were a lot of people who didn't like what I had to say. They were purely ape, and it wasn't going to be any other way. And here I come into this. Nobody knows who I am. I don't know anybody else. And I began to share my stories from my life, and they didn't like it. Basically, I was called everything you can imagine, but that didn't matter to me. I don't measure myself from anyone else, and what people think about me is purely their perception and actually has nothing to do with who I see myself as.
0: So, in other words, 17 years ago, when you start talking publicly about Sasquatch, you're talking about them being interdimensional, with the ability to communicate telepathically. And most people in the, let's call it the Bigfoot community, weren't prepared for that. They were still thinking these are some kind of previously unknown or undiscovered mammal, some kind of an ape. So, you're just coming at them like from left field. They weren't ready for that.
1: No, they weren't at all. And, that was okay too. Everybody has a right to what they believe, and I'm not about to tell anyone what they should believe. I'm going to share my life. I've never been about proving them. When I found out that there was a Bigfoot research group of people, I thought the person who told me about it was teasing me. And I had no idea it existed. And then I found out, of course, it did exist. But, I'd known them all my life. So it wasn't even about proving them. It's not my place to prove them.
0: I
1: And
0: want to get back to, if
1: so,
0: I could get back to, sorry to interrupt our, I just wanted to get back to Kashima, this ancient Sasquatch. How did you first encounter him, and how did you know his name?
1: that's a long story. So
0: Can you
1: I'll
0: give me the
1: just tell
0: reader's,
1: you.
0: yeah, give me the short version.
1: When I found out that I would be talking in public about them, it I just couldn't, that was hard for me to grasp, but I took it that that's what I was supposed to do. And so on a Thursday, I was sitting out in the back in my swing, and I was playing my drum and just kind of in prayer. And I had bowed my head in prayer and was just sitting there in a meditative way, very quietly. And I heard someone walk up. And when I opened my eyes, he was standing there in front of me. And he looked at me and he said, "I am Kashima." And at that point, I was just overwhelmed with this.

0: photos of them, the vibrations around them are different. They are different vibrationally than a human is. And that plays into the factor of whether or not, you're going to get a good picture. Plus, you've got the thing of, oh my gosh, I saw Sasquatch. I pull my phone up. I'm trying to get a picture and my hands are shaking, and everything else. And you're not going to get a good photo. But what we do, if we do it in a good way and in a respectful way, then it's not that big of a deal. And at this point in time, it's really not that big of a deal because most people don't believe it's a real photo anyway. I mean, when I came into this, if people had a relatively clear photo, people said, oh, that's Photoshopped or that's CGI or whatever. And now someone could have a very good photo and people would say, oh, that's AI. So it's kind of a moot point even to try to get a photo now, because the majority of people are not going to believe that it's, real anyway.
1: Yeah, now they've got plausible deniability. Yeah, you can take a photograph of me, but nobody's going to believe it anyway. That's a great point. I never thought of that. And this different vibrational rate that you mentioned, this different vibration that these Sasquatch have around them, that may explain why many of the pictures of them are sort of fuzzy. Anyway, when we come back, I want to delve further into not only Sasquatch, but also star people and what that connection is all about. Arla Collette Williams, My Life with the Hairy People. More of our conversation next on Coast to Coast AM.

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2: 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I'm Jackie Fortier, and this is your KFF Health News Minute. Darian Blackman switched to a new health insurer. Then came 6 weeks of confusion. Which plan would cover medication he needed after a heart transplant? Here's his wife, Sonia Smith.
3: He received some of his medications, but not all of them.
2: Blackman later collapsed and died. This couple's situation was extreme, but many Americans struggle to continue treatment as they switch to cheaper health plans. 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Some California lawmakers want to publicly identify large companies with employees enrolled in Medicaid. New Jersey will start fining businesses that have at least 50 employees on the government health insurance program. There's more at kffhealthnews.org.
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6: From ABC News, I'm Brian Clark. As

0: suspected three media organizations banned from the White House are now suing to regain access. CNN, MS Now, and Politico say President Trump's ban threatens press freedom and the public's right to independent journalism. ABC's Mary Bruce has more from the White House.
1: Lashing out at the press is a familiar tactic for the president. It comes as he faces historically low approval numbers. His war with Iran, now in its seventh month, is sending gas prices steadily climbing and diesel to an all-time high, and with the midterms rapidly approaching.
0: And those gas prices could move higher after weekend strikes targeting Saudi Arabia, as ABC's chief global affairs correspondent Martha Raddatz explains.
2: An alarming escalation of hostilities across the Middle East, which could mean escalating gas and diesel prices here at home. Iran-backed Houthi rebels in Yemen launching ballistic missiles and drones against Saudi Arabia, a key U.S. ally in the war against Iran. Black smoke seen billowing into the sky above Riyadh over the weekend. The Houthis targeting oil facilities and the first ever direct attack on the Saudi capital.
0: President Trump meets this week with China's Xi Jinping at the White House. On Sunday, Treasury Secretary Scott Bessent met with China's vice premier and proposed a notification system between the two countries for AI technology that could threaten security. There were protests in Austin, Texas. It's hours after a DoorDash driver was shot by ICE agents. That driver, born in Venezuela, now in ICE custody. And Austin Mayor Kirk Watson says he's angry.
3: I'm extremely unhappy. A person being shot on the streets of Austin by someone purporting to be law enforcement, particularly when it's ICE.
0: And a police officer was injured in a shooting at a synagogue in Belleville, Ontario, Canada, as Yom Kippur began. No word on a motive. You're listening to ABC News.
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0: Lindsay Clancy's ex-husband spoke publicly for the first time since his ex-wife's mistrial.
5: In the months that followed the death of his three children at the hands of his former wife, Patrick Clancy tells 60 Minutes he contemplated suicide.
6: I didn't think I would live to see my 35th birthday, and I was completely fine with it.
5: He says he forgives Lindsay, who was charged with 3 counts of murder, she says, while suffering from postpartum psychosis.
6: I believe that it was her mental illness that caused that.
5: Patrick Clancy has since remarried and says he'll tell his future children about their brothers and sister. Sherry Preston, ABC News.
0: There are new worries about measles as officials in Pennsylvania warned travelers of possible exposure at Philadelphia International Airport a week ago. ABC's Faith Abube has more on the outbreak in the Commonwealth.
7: The state's health authority reporting at least 4 measles-associated deaths and 767 cases. The state asking the CDC for emergency help, while the Trump administration and Governor Shapiro are locked in a growing dispute.
8: They've got a bad governor in Pennsylvania. People just don't know it. He's close to incompetent.
7: Governor Shapiro firing back on social media, writing, quote, "Incompetence is letting measles, a disease that was declared eliminated in 2000, reemerge."
0: It's a new museum in Salzburg, Austria. It's not devoted to native son Mozart, but to the sound of music. Elizabeth von Trapp, a member of the von Trapp family, was present for the opening. It's housed in a 17th century palace. I'm Brian Clark, ABC News.
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1: Partnering on AI. Good morning, I'm Gordon Deal, along with Nicole Murray. On this Monday, September 21st, glad you could be with us. Here's what we have for you this hour.
2: The U.S. and China are trying to map out a way to warn about national security issues involving artificial intelligence threats.
1: Republicans are now opening the spigots for campaign dollars to flow into battleground races ahead of the midterm elections.
2: An Immigration and Customs Enforcement agent has shot and wounded a man during a traffic stop in Austin, Texas.
1: And the sad state of America's dinner time.
3: DoorDash also has a feature for businesses where all of the employees can order from different restaurants and it all shows up at the same time. That's fine, but it also kind of misses something when you're not actually kind of sharing a meal and really kind of coming together and you know, engaging in all that entails.
1: Emily Stewart at Business Insider on how a growing number of Americans are eating by themselves. Police in Texas say a man has been shot and wounded by an Immigration and Customs Enforcement officer after a traffic stop in Austin. The man was in serious but stable condition after taking a bullet in the torso yesterday. The Department of Homeland Security confirmed the man, referred to as an illegal alien from Venezuela, was in federal custody pending approval. Austin Police Chief Lisa Davis.
4: This has happened in the city of Austin. The city of Austin deserves answers in what occurred. The mayor's demanding some answers. The city manager wants answers, and we're going to get those. We're going to get all those questions answered.
1: An immigration attorney representing the man's family identified him as 28-year-old Wilbur Perez. His lawyer's office said he's allegedly been released from the hospital and is in ICE custody at an unknown location. A large law enforcement presence was there with a crowd of 100 protesters. Austin authorities did not know where the involved federal agent is. Agents have left states after previous shootings nationwide. Republicans are reportedly opening up their campaign war chest 6 weeks out from the November midterm elections. Ad Impact says advertisers supporting Republicans across 10 key Senate races have spent more than $204 million in the first 18 days of September, 83 million more than those helping Democrats. Illinois Governor J.B. Pritzker on ABC's This Week.
5: Donald Trump took us into a war that's now got price of gas at $5, price of diesel at $6, and it seems to be going north of that. Groceries, everything you want to buy, an automobile because of tariffs and the trade wars that he's taken us into. That is what Republicans have allowed to happen.
1: Texas Republican Congressman Chip Roy on Fox News.
6: We've been doing the job. I'm proud of what we've done. Significant tax cuts for people of all walks of life. Biggest tax cuts in history.
1: Meanwhile, Friday was the start of early voting in Virginia. Voters in a few other states, including Minnesota and South Dakota, can cast absentee ballots in person. More expansive early voting is scheduled to begin in those and other states in the coming weeks. Republicans appear to be conceding that there's likely to be some loss of power in Washington after this year's midterm elections in early November. Analysis from Matt Makowiak, GOP consultant and president of Potomac Strategy Group. Matt, expectations for November 2nd?
7: Well, I think any objective analysis right now shows that Republicans are facing an uphill climb in the midterms. There's a lot of economic anxiety out in the country. Obviously, inflation's been high. Gas prices have been high. I think what the president's doing in Iran is courageous and necessary, but it obviously has affected gas prices. The Federal Reserve's

0: decision to increase interest rates recently, just in the last day or two, is going to probably weaken consumer confidence and obviously lead to higher, you know, credit card interest rates, mortgage interest rates, et cetera. So that'll kind of play towards that same direction of concern people have. The House is, I think most people think the Democrats are likely to take the House. The question is the Senate. And the Senate really right now is, I think, on the razor's edge. Republicans are on defense. The map is expanding for Democrats. And of course, states like Texas and a couple others that may not normally be competitive appear to be very competitive this time.
1: Messaging here with regards to the economy should be what from Republicans, or should they not even be touching it? What do you say?
0: Well, I mean, the economy is the number one issue, so I don't know how you ignore it. And I don't think ignoring the number one issue is ever a good idea. But you also have to be sober and reasonable about what it is you're saying. And so, you know, happy talk about the economy that doesn't reflect the reality people feel will not get you very far. There are reasons for optimism in the economy. There's a lot of investment going on. We're reshoring domestic manufacturing. There's obviously the tech boom around AI and data centers, which I know people maybe have questions and concerns about. But things happening. It's just not the plan hasn't worked to its fullest conclusion yet. And we obviously now are 45 or so days before the midterm elections. And so the stakes are really high and people are going to be making their decisions here in a couple of weeks.
1: Yeah. We're speaking with Republican consultants Matt Mikowiak, president of Potomac Strategy Group. Redistricting, the map changes in different states. Is that an issue for voters? I mean, I know it could impact where you're voting and you may have changed districts and such, but does that register, say, you know, like the economy or crime? Like, is it a priority?
0: No. It's not, no. I mean, it really only affects which district you live in and who your candidates are on your ballot. People like to pretend like redistricting is a voting issue, but it's just not. It's really not. I mean, people are concerned with what affects their lives. What affects their lives right now are the economy, gas prices, whether you have optimism about your own economic situation, whether you feel safe in the neighborhood, in the city that you live in, whether you think your family's safe. Those are the issues that always matter, and those are the issues that matter most right now.
1: Yeah. If the president were on the ballot this time around and we still were where we are with, say, gas prices or the war with Iran, does the outlook change or not necessarily because of the economy?
0: Yeah, I mean, it's interesting. I mean, you know, the thing about Trump is that he has intense support, but he even has more intense opposition. And when you're not on the ballot in midterms, what we've seen in 2018 and 2022 as it relates to the Trump's movement is that his base doesn't turn out, you know, with the same intensity as they do when he's on the ballot, but the Democratic base does turn out. So, you know, you could actually make an argument if he was on the ballot, you might do better because it presumably would lead to more of Trump's, you know, base that delivered him the presidency twice turning out. But for now, that's obviously not an option. And so the advantage you could have under not having Trump on the ballot is you have candidates who have their own identities, their own images, their own strengths and weaknesses. And maybe they have, maybe they're viewed more positively perhaps in their state or their district than President Trump is right now. And so everybody's got to run their own campaigns with their own message and their own strategy. And that's what you're seeing across the country.
1: Thanks, Matt. Matt Mikowiak, GOP consultants and president of Potomac Strategy Group. Hey, a quick welcome to some of our new listeners as of today, including on WIBX in Utica, New York, and WCCO in Minneapolis. 14 minutes now after the hour on This Morning, America's First News. 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
1: Thanks for spending time with us. Welcome into Monday. The United States and China are working on a notification system that would allow the two economic powers to alert each other about national security issues related to artificial intelligence. The country spoke about the need for such a mechanism during a day of economic talks yesterday in New York City involving China's Vice Premier, Haley Feng, and U.S. Treasury Secretary Scott Bessent.
2: We think that just like with any cross-border activity, that moving from opaque to more transparency between the number one and the number two AI powers in the world is very important.
1: The meetings came ahead of President Xi Jinping's state visit to Washington later this week, and the New York Times says they were intended to lay the groundwork for potential agreements between the two, not only on AI, but also trade and the war in Iran. There's increasing demand to regulate the industry because of concerns that it could spiral out of human control and be used for hacking and the development of lethal weapons. This portion of the program is brought to you by Incogni. Authorities say a Kentucky officer ran the same two license plates 2,000 times. They belonged to the mother of his child. She had an order of protection against him. He didn't hack anything. He typed in a plate, one of 120,000 cameras. The Washington Post found at least 50 more. Most were watching women. Audit logs show a police chief ran 600 searches on two plates, his exes and her teenage daughters. Here's what nobody says. A plate tells you what she drives. It does not tell you where she sleeps. That's a data broker. Home address, phone, relatives, everywhere she's lived, $2. 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That's why I use Incogni. It sends removal requests to more than 420 data broker and people search sites, then follows up so you don't get relisted. 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They can't harm you if they can't find you. 20 minutes after the hour on This Morning, here's Nicole Murray.
0: And now, the three big things you need to know. Number one.
3: An ICE officer has shot and wounded a man during a traffic stop in Austin, Texas. Mayor Kirk Watson is calling for the city to conduct an independent investigation.
4: I'm extremely unhappy. A person being shot on the streets of Austin by someone purporting to be law enforcement, particularly when it's ICE.
3: An immigration attorney representing the man's family identified him as 28-year-old Venezuelan Rafael Perez. He was in serious but stable condition.
0: Number two.
3: Republicans are pumping money into a series of Senate and House battleground states ahead of November's midterm elections. Democratic Illinois Governor J.B. Pritzker on ABC News.
5: What are Republicans doing? Nothing. They don't want to raise the minimum wage. They don't want to let people bargain for a better wage. And that's what Donald Trump said. He doesn't stand for any of that.
3: Ad Impact reports that advertisers supporting Republicans across 10 key Senate races have spent more than $204 million in the first 18 days of September, which is $83 million more than those helping Democrats.
0: Number three.
3: The State Department is urging Americans to avoid traveling to and through the Middle East, warning conflict in the region could escalate. U.S. officials are reportedly scrambling to assist thousands of stranded Americans in the area trying to evacuate. Patrick Clancy, the former husband of Lindsay Clancy, said in his first televised interview since a jury deadlocked in her trial that he has forgiven his former wife for killing their three children.
6: I saw headlines that said, you know, killer mom and baby murderer, monster, and none of them were accurate. I believe that it was her mental illness that caused that.
3: He spoke on CBS News. President Trump says his proposed 250-foot arch in Washington will double as a military complex, housing drones and sniper ammunition. A federal lawsuit filed by three Vietnam War veterans and an architectural historian has challenged the proposal, arguing that it lacks congressional approval.
7: Hey, baby, I'm really sorry that we got disconnected earlier. Some things have happened, and I can't get a hold of police.
3: Resident Evil earned $60 million in the U.S. and Canada during its opening weekend, which is a personal best for the franchise that has released seven prior movies. The film has been given a 95% on Rotten Tomatoes.
1: All right, thank you, Nicole. 22 minutes now after the hour on This Morning, America's First News.
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0: Thanks for spending time with us. A growing number of Americans are eating by themselves, up sharply from 2008. When people do end up gathering for meals, they're increasingly siloed. We figured out how to eat alone even when we are together, and companies have noticed. Here's Emily Stewart, senior correspondent at Business Insider. Emily, what's happening?
1: I mean, we know that Americans are eating by themselves more, but we're also sort of eating by ourselves together in a weird way. So, like, the way this story kind of came about was that Domino's finally launched a personal pizza, which is, like, exciting. You know, sometimes you just want to get your own little pizza. But if you kind of look through the press announcement, it's, like, weirdly sad. It says, like, you can customize without compromise. You don't have to sacrifice. Like, there's no compromise here. And it kind of got me thinking, right? This is not the only company that does this. If you're familiar with Wonder, their kind of food hall inspired startup where you can order meals from multiple menus. So, like, we're all ordering from the same place, but you get Chinese, I get pizza, somebody else gets a salad. DoorDash also has a feature for businesses where all of the employees can order from different restaurants and it all shows up at the same time. And, like, that's fine, but it also kind of misses something when you're not actually kind of sharing a meal and really kind of coming together and you know, engaging in all that entails.
0: It's interesting. There was, like, the silo effect you said. Even when we dine together, we're kind of doing our own thing here. Why is that? What has happened?
1: Yeah, I mean, I think some of it's, I mean, some of it's obviously, like, food allergies, food sensitivities. I think it's a lot more common nowadays to hear, you know, somebody's gluten-free or a vegan, vegetarian, and that's fine. It's also, you know, companies are making this easier for us, right? But it is interesting, like, because I kind of was like, well, is this that big of a deal? Because you kind of think, well, maybe it's not, but it can be. You know, I talked to one researcher who had done this study where she kind of paired people off. And they either had to share a bowl of chips and salsa or each get their own. And then afterwards, she said, okay, we're going to make up, like, a negotiation scenario where one of you pretends to be management. The other one is a union rep. You have to figure out, you have to agree on wages. And she found that the people who were sharing the bowl of chips and salsa came to an agreement faster than the people who each had their own chips and salsa. And, you know, what she said was, like, it seems silly, but the kind of slight inconvenience of timing the chip dipping or trying not to hug kind of helps people understand each other better, relate better. And we lose that when we do not compromise at all.
0: I thought it was interesting, too. You pointed out that even when sharing a meal, we're forced into these mundane accommodations. Like what?
1: Yeah, I mean, it's things as, you know, let's say everybody's ordering pizza together, right? And maybe one person doesn't like pepperoni. And you say, like, okay, like, well, we're going to order cheese because that's the way it is. Or, like, you know, when you sit down to eat, we all kind of wait for everybody to get their own food. You try not to hog all of the food. You know, that classic, like, there's one cookie left on the table and everybody's too afraid to take it. And so it is things like that that are, like, small things, but they're big, or even cleaning up together. I talked to another researcher for this story who had done some work with firefighters, and he found that firefighters who ate together worked better as a team. And he had one firefighter who was a vegan, and the guy, you know, obviously wasn't eating what everybody else was, but he was really careful to bring his food, eat with everyone else. Again, like, these small mundane things, they do help with teamwork. They do help build camaraderie and kind of help us relate to each other.
0: Thanks, Emily. Emily Stewart, senior correspondent at Business Insider. 30 minutes now after the hour on This Morning, America's First News.

0: 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Therapist Julie Larson works with cancer survivors.
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0: Now, more than ever, where you get your news matters. This is America's First News, This Morning with Gordon Deal.
1: Thanks for spending time with us. Welcome into Monday, September 21st. Gordon Deal with Nicole Murray. Some of our top stories and headlines: an immigration and customs enforcement officer has shot and wounded a man in Austin, Texas during a traffic stop. U.S. and China discuss an AI warning system. Trump says he's opened a meeting with Iran's president during the U.N. General Assembly in New York this week. Oil prices at $102 a barrel this morning. Chiefs over the Colts in Sunday Night Football. It's the Rams and Giants tonight in Monday Night Football. And a pat on the back for the Arizona Diamondbacks trumpeter after an equipment malfunction. We'll have that story in about 20 minutes. This portion of the program is brought to you by Grainger for the one.

0: 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Here's a question that cybersecurity experts are trying to communicate and answer. What can an AI-powered cyber attack do today that a human hacker couldn't do as quickly or cheaply? Here's Dr. Brian Callahan, director of the Monmouth University Cybersecurity Research Center in New Jersey. Brian, set the scene.
1: AI has made cyber attacks for a lot of adversaries, unfortunately, a whole lot easier than it used to be. Probably like the classic example of things like phishing emails. It was not all that long ago where we would say you would have spelling mistakes, grammar mistakes, right? Things would feel kind of off when you read those emails. Now you can just say, hey, AI, like ChatGPT, make me a phishing email. And it'll write you one that's grammatically correct. All the spelling looks good. And it feels almost like something that another person would write to you. And so that is certainly kind of helped a lot of our adversaries in a lot of ways. It's not the only example, but it's probably the most common example that people engage with or unfortunately have to engage with fairly often.
0: Jeez. And for fairly inexpensively, you could just go buy some email list, right? And then what, blast that email to every email you get?
1: Yeah, more or less, right? Emails are pretty easy to find these days. You get a big list of emails and write your message with ChatGPT and send it out to everybody. And right, a ChatGPT, even if you buy a pro subscription, costs you, what, $20 a month? I mean, we're not talking about a whole lot of money to unfortunately reach potentially millions and millions of people with something that sounds convincing.
0: Yeah. When AI executives recently have said something along the lines of, hey, we need to slow down the development of AI, what exactly does that mean, Brian?
1: Yeah, so right, this came out in the last week or so. Kind of the heads of all the major AI companies got together and penned this letter saying, hey, we think we need to slow down with AI development. The thing that comes to everybody's mind, and I hate to call it the classic film, but it is 35 years old, I think, at this point. If you've ever seen Terminator 2, you might remember that scene at the very beginning of Sarah Connor in the park, and then all of a sudden the machines attack humanity and kind of annihilate the city.
0: Yeah.
1: That is the fear, right, that a lot of people are beginning to unearth with the AI that we have today. I am not totally convinced that is yet a fear that we need to have. But I think, interestingly, their call to slow down is both useful, not just necessarily for the AI companies, but also useful as kind of a guiding light for individuals when it comes to interacting with things that are AI produced that might kind of trigger the, is this a scam? Is this something that's trying to get something out of me type emails and other interactions?
0: Yeah. We're speaking with Dr. Brian Callahan. He's director of the Monmouth University Cybersecurity Research Center in New Jersey. I get the sense, too, like on a selfish level, is AI, I don't know how many times a day, just trying to hack my bank account?
1: Yeah, so I don't know if AI itself is necessarily trying to hack any of our bank accounts, although I would say there are probably people at the other end those AIs who certainly want bank accounts. But honestly, these days, the old attacks are still really, really good. You know, why do I need to pay for an AI to hack your bank account if I can convince you to just give me the password to your bank account? Right. And so that's kind of where I think that call for slowing down is actually really good for individuals. Because I think that's one of the best advice you can give people, right? If you encounter an email, if you encounter something that feels like it's not 100%, you can just, and I know this might be hard in the moment, but you can just stop and take a couple minutes and say, does this make sense? Ask another person, right? If it's from your bank, don't call the number on the email, call the actual bank number that you have from, right, a bank statement or your credit card or something like that. Really kind of like the best advice these days for how to protect yourself is exactly what those AI execs are saying, just applied to us humans. Doesn't cost you anything to slow down, and attackers tend to want to prey upon this sense of urgency that you have to do something. And just by slowing down, you can oftentimes protect yourself.
0: Thanks, Brian. Dr. Brian Callahan, director of the Monmouth University Cybersecurity Research Center. Hey, welcome to those hearing us for the first time this morning in Harrisonburg, Virginia, on WSVA AM, as well as WKZO in Kalamazoo, Michigan. 20 minutes now in front of the hour on This Morning, America's First News. Coming up next, what could make canoe races adventurous in an Australian river at the 2032 Olympics?
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0: Thanks for spending time with us. Welcome into Monday. It is time now for the mic drop with this morning's Dom Savino.
1: Good morning, Gordon. What transpired the other day in California's Bay Area gives a whole nother meaning to the idea of picking up and moving. Locals weren't sure what to do when they looked out on San Francisco Bay and spotted a full two-story house bobbing along. And they were not hallucinating. Photos and videos shared online show the yellow home, which was complete with a second floor porch, by the way, swaying along in very choppy water as a tiny little boat pulled it along. Coast Guard officials say the guy towing the house was doing it as a favor for a friend who was moving from the Napa Valley to the Oakland area. Jeez. Why would you move away from the Napa Valley? Even some lifelong fishermen from the area called the whole thing bizarre. People want to know if towing an actual house on the water is even legal. The Coast Guard says it is, because the house itself didn't have a motor, thankfully, and it was on top of a barge. But it begs the question, how nice is this house, and how bad did this friend want a change of scenery?
0: Man. Wow.

0: That's something. The video is wild.
1: What do you do when you put your, you strap your house onto a barge and ship it off with a little friend?
0: Yeah. Hey, listen, you guys doing anything this weekend?
1: Right.
0: Need to just, I need to jack, I guess you, the hydraulics, you lift it somehow and then.
1: Suppose so.
0: Some very large forklift or something puts it on the barge.
1: Mm-hmm. And then you crazy. Pray and hope for the best?
0: Yeah. I mean, that's not friendly water at times, right? It's, as you said, it's choppy.
1: Yeah.
0: It could be nasty.
1: I wouldn't.
0: Have to be some sort of guarantee or insurance that this thing doesn't tip over.
1: That's right. Hey, if everything goes south, I'll buy you dinner tomorrow night.
0: that is some video, man.
1: Yeah, no thanks. Mm. Gordon, why don't we stay on the water? Because we may be a long ways away from the 2032 Summer Olympics, a full 6 years out. They're going to be held in Australia, and that's relevant because I already cannot wait for the rowing and canoe events. It's because the organizers have announced where they'll be hosting those races, a crocodile-infested river. Yes, the Fitzroy River near Australia's east coast is home to about 500 saltwater crocodiles, which are, by the way, considered some of the world's deadliest predators. Organizers say they weren't thinking about the crocodiles when they picked the venue. Go figure. They were worried more about finding a course that'll provide a, quote, safe, fair, and consistent field of play. They'll even have contingency plans in place in case any crocodiles are spotted on the river during the races. No word yet on whether the plan is anything more than row faster.
0: Yeah. I'm going to lay down $20 right here and bet that a lot of world records are going to be set for speed.
1: Nothing like motivation, like a 500 crocodiles.
0: Right. Yeah. And the thing is, like, I don't really have to outrace the crocodile. I just got to outrace you.
1: That's right.
0: Right? He's going to bite the back of your boat, potentially. Well, I think this is like all fun and everything. They do have like high school races and stuff.
1: Yes.
0: Here, don't they? Right? So, I mean,
1: yes.
0: They have a fairly good, I guess, contingency plan, as you say, if
1: like.
0: Crocs are spotted on the waterway.
1: Yeah, penalty for last place, though, bigger than ever.
0: Right. Meanwhile, Australians are going to be racing in New Jersey, but everybody else is going to have the competition on the Fitzroy River in Australia. Thanks, Dom. 13 minutes in front of the hour.
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1: Thanks for spending time with us. 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You're exposed to the soaring cost of diesel more than you realize. Money.com listed a couple of ways. Number one, food. Patrick DeHaan, head of petroleum analysis at Gas Buddy, says not only is diesel the primary fuel for trucks that transport food, but it's also the fuel used to run farm equipment that grows and harvests food. Number two, online shopping. The expectation of fast, free shipping could end. Retailers offering free or low-cost delivery are particularly exposed here. 8 minutes now in front of the hour on This Morning. Once again, here's Nicole Murray.
0: And now, the three big things you need to know. Number one.
2: A federal immigration agent has shot a man during a traffic stop in Austin, Texas, drawing criticism from Mayor Kirk Watson, who is calling for an independent investigation.
3: It needs to be said that as mayor of the city of Austin, I'm very angry about this.
2: An immigration attorney representing the man's family has identified him as 28-year-old Venezuelan Rafael Perez. He was in serious but stable condition.
0: Number two.
2: The United States and China have discussed creating a notification system that would allow countries to alert each other about national security issues related to artificial intelligence. Treasury Secretary Scott Bessent.
4: What we discussed was setting up a mechanism, so it's going to be called the U.S.-China AI Dialogue. We've agreed to meet again.
2: Yesterday's discussions took place in New York ahead of President Xi Jinping's state visit to Washington on Thursday.
0: Number three.
2: The White House is facing mounting accusations that it has violated the First Amendment after barring journalists from MS Now, CNN, and Politico from its grounds. First Amendment lawyer Connor Fitzpatrick.
5: The government isn't supposed to like the press. The press isn't there to make the government happy. The press is there to inform the people, to provide its commentary as it deems appropriate, but it is not there to be a mouthpiece of the government. This isn't Russia. This isn't China. This is America.
2: Press passes for reporters from the three organizations were confiscated over the weekend. A new wildcat species has been discovered, and it is the first named in over a century. ABC News medicine subspecialist Dr. Alan Chang.
6: Researchers who have seen it firsthand describe it as small and skinny, so nowhere close to the typical, more majestic, large cats like the tiger, lions, jaguars that we are accustomed to see.
2: The Leopardus tilcayo was living in a Bolivia sanctuary for years before being identified. Capri Sun is launching a new massive pouch today at Walmart, which can hold 24 ounces of liquid. The catch? It comes empty, so you can fill the pouch with whatever beverage you desire.
1: No, isn't that weird? Wouldn't you fill it with your own liquid first?
2: Wait, they want to give you the option of whatever you want.
1: Okay.
2: I love this. You talk to any millennial, they're all about the Capri Sun pouch.
1: Come on.
2: Oh my gosh, it meant you were outside chilling with friends. Juice always goes so fast.
1: Goodness gracious.
2: No?
1: No. 6 minutes now in front of the hour.
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0: campaign trail with Abdul El-Sayed running in Michigan.
1: Said that America is the top dog in terrorism.
2: Yes.
1: Do you think America then is worse than Al-Qaeda?
2: Pound for pound, as far as the number of deaths, yes, we have caused tremendous terror all around the world. But it's also having consequences on ourselves.
0: Now, Hassan Piker, again, BFF with Senate candidate Abdul El-Sayed, also said that the Middle East would be more stable if Iran had nuclear weapons. How stupid is this man?
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4: Glad you're with us. During their run to the World Series championship in 2001, the Arizona Diamondbacks believe trumpeter Dr. Jesse McGuire was a good luck charm when he performed. MLB.com says he performed the anthem numerous times during that postseason, including before Game 7. And every 5 years when there's a reunion, the 68-year-old McGuire is invited and plays the anthem on his trumpet. With the team commemorating the 25th anniversary of the championship Saturday, McGuire was tabbed to once again perform the national anthem. About halfway through, though, his trumpet malfunctioned, and after one attempt to correct it, McGuire instead grabbed the microphone and sang the rest.

0: Five.
1: Got a standing ovation from the sellout crowd. McGuire then sang God Bless America during the seventh inning stretch to cap another amazing night for him at Chase Field. For Nicole Murray and Dom Savino, I'm Gordon Deal. Thanks for listening to This Morning, America's First News.

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2: From ABC News, I'm Brian Clark. There will be no coverage of President Trump today from the rotating television pool of networks that cover his movements. It's after the president banned CNN, MS Now, and Politico from accessing the White House, citing their negative coverage. Those three entities have now taken legal action, says ABC's Mary Bruce.
3: Those three organizations now suing, saying in a statement left unchallenged, this threatens press freedom and the public's right to independent journalism, free from government interference.
2: President today travels to New York ahead of his

0: address to the United Nations General Assembly Tuesday. The Middle East looms over the meeting. It's after the New York Times reported Saudi Arabia's leader asked President Trump to order U.S. strikes on Houthi rebels in Yemen.
1: According to the Times, Trump told his advisors to prepare for military action against the group, but then the president reportedly reversed course. Citing a senior administration official, the report says most of Trump's closest advisors were skeptical about potential strikes, given the strains facing the U.S. military in the war in Iran.
0: That's ABC's Martha Raddatz. And high fuel costs, the national average at $4.43 a gallon, according to Gas Buddy, could have a big impact on the midterm elections. Today's Yom Kippur, the holiest day of the year in the Jewish faith, but in Ontario, a police officer was injured in a synagogue shooting, says ABC's Matt Rivers.
2: It happened in the city of Belleville, about 110 miles northeast of Toronto, when police say a police officer on patrol, quote, encountered someone outside of the Sons of Jacob synagogue. Now, details are still scarce at this point, but during that exchange, both the police officer and the suspect were shot, both injured and taken to nearby hospitals. No one, thankfully, inside that synagogue.
0: A DoorDash driver in Austin, Texas, was shot and wounded by ICE agents Sunday. That person now in federal custody. Local officials want an independent probe. You're listening to ABC News.
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0: Mortgage rates are higher, but there could be some bright spots for home buyers.
4: Experts are warning the days of low interest rates may be over. Mortgage rates that were in the 3% range 10 to 15 years ago are now closer to 7%. While home buyers are being hit with those higher rates, they may be getting a little relief from sellers. Redfin data now says the percentage of sellers willing to offer concessions to make a sale rose to 45% last month. That's the highest since 2020.
0: That's ABC's Sherry Preston. At least 9 suspects have been arrested in a complex investigation into a scam targeting elders. ABC's Jim Ryan has more on one aspect.
5: It starts with a caller from overseas posing as a federal agent, telling potential victims that their bank accounts have been hacked and instructing them to convert their funds into gold and hand it off to a courier.
6: The scammer isn't just after your purse or your car. They're after everything.
5: Stephen Sills is a police detective in Friendswood outside Houston. Despite being told to keep quiet, one victim talked to a social worker.
6: And the social worker convinced our victim to come and report it to the police.
5: Police provided fake gold coins to that would-be victim. 3 people were arrested. Jim Ryan, ABC News.
0: Presley Gerber, the 27-year-old son of supermodel Cindy Crawford, died Sunday in California. He had been open about his struggles with addiction. The L.A. County Medical Examiner says that he died at a rehab facility. No cause has been announced. I'm Brian Clark, ABC News.
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1: Questions in Austin. Good morning, I'm Gordon Deal, along with Nicole Murray. On this Monday, September 21st, glad you could join us. Here's what's up this hour.
2: An Immigration and Customs Enforcement agent has shot and wounded a man during a traffic stop in the Texas Capitol.
1: The U.S. and China are trying to map out a way to warn about national security issues involving threats from AI.
2: President Trump says he's open to meeting with his Iranian counterpart at the U.N. General Assembly this week.
1: And on this World Alzheimer's Day, a new look at the ties between hearing loss and increased risk of dementia.
3: It takes effort for our brain, you know, to listen. And as we have a hearing loss, what happens is that we don't activate that brain region. And when we actually don't treat our hearing loss, that's where that part of the brain can sort of start to shut down.
1: Dr. Christina Petritis at Soundly is here in about 20 minutes for World Alzheimer's Day. Police in Texas say a man has been shot and wounded by an Immigration and Customs Enforcement officer after a traffic stop in Austin. The man was in serious but stable condition after taking a bullet in the torso yesterday. The Department of Homeland Security confirmed the man, referred to as an illegal alien from Venezuela, was in federal custody pending removal. Austin Mayor Kirk Watson.
4: I'm extremely unhappy. A person being shot on the streets of Austin by someone purporting to be law enforcement, particularly when it's ICE.
1: An immigration attorney representing the man's family identified him as 28-year-old Wilbur Perez. His lawyer's office says he's been released from a hospital and is in ICE custody at an unknown location. A large law enforcement presence gathered along with a crowd of about 100 protesters. Austin authorities, by the way, did not know where the involved federal agent is. Republicans are apparently opening up their campaign war chest 6 weeks out from the November midterm elections. They're targeting a series of Senate and House battleground states. Ad Impact says advertisers supporting Republicans across 10 key Senate races have spent more than $204 million through the first 18 days of September. That's $83 million more than those helping Democrats. Illinois Governor J.B. Pritzker on ABC's This Week.
5: What are Republicans doing? Nothing. They don't want to raise the minimum wage. They don't want to let people bargain for a better wage. And that's what Donald Trump said. He doesn't stand for any of that.
1: House Majority Leader Steve Scalise of Louisiana on the same program.
6: The Democrats want to take us to a socialist place where they're advocating for open borders again. Defund the police is not just the opening bid. They want to go to defunding prisons now. So there is a sharp contrast in this election.
1: Meanwhile, Friday was the start of early voting in Virginia. More expansive early voting is scheduled to begin there and in other states in the coming weeks. The United States and China are working on a notification system that would allow the two economic powers to alert each other about national security issues related to artificial intelligence. The countries spoke about the need for such a mechanism during a day of economic talks in New York City yesterday involving China's vice premier and the U.S. Treasury Secretary Scott Bessent.
7: What we discussed was setting up a mechanism, so it's going to be called the U.S.-China AI Dialogue. We've agreed to meet again.
1: The meetings came ahead of President Xi Jinping's state visit to Washington later this week. Meanwhile, America's leading AI companies have recently published reports disclosing that their models have breached or bypassed contained testing environments. And earlier this month, the Trump administration accused Chinese companies of taking proprietary functions and capabilities from American AI models. China believes that calls to slow down AI development are targeted at its own progress. Hey, a quick welcome to some of our new listeners as of today, including on KSDR AM in Watertown, South Dakota, and KSRO in Santa Rosa, California. 11 minutes now after the hour on This Morning, America's First News. 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
1: 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For a while now, the global economy has been beating the odds in the wake of nearly seven-month-old conflict between the U.S. and Iran that's so disrupted global oil supplies. But Patricia Cohen, global economics correspondent for the New York Times, says wiggle room is narrowing. At the same time, the outlook is darkening. She's with us from her post in London. Patty, explain.
2: Let's just go back a few months. We've been the global economy and economies around the world have been through a rough kind of 18 months after President Trump came in. There were tariff wars. Then we had the attacks on Iran and the Iran war. Oil deliveries around the world, deliveries of liquefied natural gas were stopped in the Persian Gulf. And so we all saw spikes in energy prices. And at the time, you know, if you go back about 6 months, there were a lot of concerns and even concerns before that saying like, wow, these policies are really going to tank the global economy. And it's been a very rocky period, absolutely. But things actually

0: have not turned out as badly, perhaps, as some people expected. And there's a couple of reasons for that, and that's part of what I talked about in my article, that, you know, there were some buffers. China really came to the rescue in some ways by reducing its oil imports and therefore making more oil available for the global economy. Other countries in Europe, Japan, the United States, use their own inventories. But now, you know, that strategy only lasts for so long. And so we're kind of running out of that wiggle room at the very same time, you know, the conflict in the Middle East is expanding. A very vital pipeline that was used as an alternative to some of the shipping lanes that have been blocked off has been attacked and therefore closed. So I think we're looking at, you know, a rise in energy prices and lots of fears that that's going to cause inflation to go up.
1: Yeah. I guess countries, the bigger countries may have weathered it, but you mentioned some small ones in your story, like the Philippines, right? Fishermen docking their boats because they can't afford fuel.
0: Yeah. And I mean, I think we're going to see a lot more of that. There's a lot of fury and anger, protest in countries around the world. In Latin America, there were protests in Southeast Asia, which imports a lot of its oil from the Persian Gulf, I think is going to really have a rocky time of it. And we're seeing higher prices going up in Europe. Diesel hit a record. And even the U.S., which has the world's strongest economy and to a large extent has been more insulated than some other places, is going to feel the pinch.
1: Yeah. We're speaking with Patty Cohen, global economics correspondent for the New York Times in London. The story is called Global Economy is Running Out of Wiggle Room. What's the forecast like here for oil prices in the coming months or maybe year?
0: Well, you know, I'm in the business of reporting the news, not predicting it. So you know, it's very hard to say because those prices are so contingent on events that happen, and you know, how long the conflict is going to go on, how long supply routes are going to be blocked. But I will say one of the analysts who's a former U.S. diplomat has worked in this field a long time. He said that he expects, you know, oil prices to be at least between $80 and $100 at least through next year and possibly longer. And most analysts who really study this this sector of the industry say, you know, there is no quick fix.
1: Yeah. So most of us are familiar with struggles in the Strait of Hormuz and in the Red Sea. Now this east-west pipeline in Saudi Arabia, attacks by the Houthis. The Russia-Ukraine war is having an impact here as well on oil.
0: That's having an impact too. And you know, the oil market can be very confusing for a lot of people, and even those of us who try to spend some time understanding it. But one way to think about it is, look, there's crude oil, which you kind of pump out of the ground, and we see a lot of that coming out of the Middle East. But there's also the gas that, let's say, you put in your car, trucks use diesel, aviation fuel. All of that has to be refined. You know, it has to go through a processing so that it can be used in these various ways. And so there's not only a shortage of crude oil, but there's also a problem of refined oil and products because of those facilities. And that's where we've really seen the war in Ukraine and the ongoing conflict, where that's manifesting itself, because Ukraine, as part of its war effort, has destroyed a lot of Russia's refining capacity.
1: Thanks, Patty. Patricia Cohen, global economics correspondent for the New York Times in London. 20 minutes now after the hour on This Morning, America's First News. Here's Nicole Murray.
2: And now, the three big things you need to know. Number one.
3: An ICE officer has shot and wounded a man during a traffic stop in Texas. Austin Police Chief Lisa Davis.
4: This has happened in the city of Austin. The city of Austin deserves answers on what occurred. The mayor's demanding some answers. The city manager wants answers, and we're going to get all those questions answered.
3: An immigration attorney representing the man's family identified him as 28-year-old Venezuelan Rafael Perez. He was in serious but stable condition.
2: Number two.
3: Republicans are pumping money into a series of battleground states ahead of November's midterm elections. House Majority Leader Steve Scalise on ABC News.
5: The Democrats want to take us to a socialist place where they're advocating for open borders again. Defund the police is not just the opening bid. They want to go to defunding prisons now. So there is a sharp contrast in this election.
3: Ad Impact reports that advertisers supporting Republicans across 10 key Senate races have spent more than $204 million in the first 18 days of September, which is $83 million more than those helping Democrats.
2: Number three.
3: The State Department is urging Americans to avoid traveling to and through the Middle East, warning that conflict in the region could escalate. U.S. officials are reportedly scrambling to assist thousands of stranded Americans in the area trying to evacuate. A 74-year-old man has been charged with manslaughter after authorities said he fatally shot a woman walking through an open field in Delaware, mistaking her for a deer while hunting. He has been identified as Walter Moorhead from Maryland.
6: Hey, baby, I'm really sorry that we got disconnected earlier. Some things have happened, and I can't get a hold of police. Bullets. Bullets, bullets, bullets. Could you just call me back on this number, please?
3: Resident Evil earned $60 million in the U.S. and Canada during its opening weekend, which is a personal best for the franchise that has released 7 prior movies. Planning to climb Mount Fuji during its off-season? Make sure you're ready, because anyone who requires a helicopter rescue will have to pay for it. It will cost up to $72 for every 5 minutes of helicopter operation.
1: Oh, man.
3: So make sure you can do it.
1: Yikes. 800 something bucks an hour for that?
3: Yeah, something like that. I have no idea how long it would take them to fly up, but they're saying it could take up to 14 hours to ascend and descend the mountain on foot.
1: Yeah.
3: That's a wild number.
1: Mm. Thank you, Nicole. 22 minutes now after the hour. On This Morning, America's First News.
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0: Thanks for being with us with World Alzheimer's Day here today. We've got a fresh look at links between hearing loss and increasing risk of dementia. We're joined by Dr. Christina Petritis, audiology lead at Soundly. Doctor, what are we learning?
1: I want to preface why this came about is because on September 21st is World Alzheimer's Day. And you may sort of think, how is Alzheimer's, as you said, correlated with hearing? So, you know, as a licensed audiologist, my main focus tends to be on hearing health. But this is an opportunity to broaden because it is also about brain health issues. And the way to understand that is we hear with our ears, but we understand with our brains. So our ears collect the sounds that are around you, but it's the brain that actually gives those sounds meaning.
0: You know, you and I talked, I believe, back in June, and I haven't stopped relaying to people some of the information you gave me, since a lot of it pertains to my mother-in-law who lives with us, who's hard of hearing. And I remember you saying how physically exhausting it can be to be hard of hearing because it takes so much energy. And I thought, is that part of what's happening here with the brain and perhaps causes of dementia?
1: Yes. So you are correct. So it takes effort for our brain, you know, to listen. And as we have a hearing loss, what happens is that we don't activate that brain region. And when we actually don't treat our hearing loss, that's where that part of the brain can sort of start to shut down. Think of it as a muscle. You know, if you don't use that muscle, it atrophies. So same sort of concept here. If we're not stimulating that auditory brain, it tends to actually, you know, forget things, and that puts that sort of risk for a cognitive decline. So to your point where, you know, like they're not utilizing the brain, beyond that communication, that what happens is that people start to withdraw themselves, you know, so they lessen their social engagement, they reduce their loneliness, lessen their loneliness for greater social isolation. They increase their depression and reduce quality of life. So what happens is this mechanism is sort of multifactorial. So less sound stimulation reaches the auditory center of the brain, people withdraw from conversations and those social activities.
0: We're speaking with Dr. Christina Petritis, audiology lead at Soundly, and we're talking about how hearing loss can be linked to Alzheimer's disease. You said we have to be mindful of treating our hearing. What exactly does that mean?
1: Yes. So one thing that's exciting is recently we actually have strong evidence. There was a study that came out in the last like couple of years, which was a large randomized controlled trial. And its landmark finding was that older adults are increased for cognitive decline. But if some sort of hearing intervention, or, you know, that includes hearing aids or having that audiological counseling first step, the results actually showed that the reduction of cognitive decline slowed down by nearly 50% over 3 years. So this is fantastic evidence, you know, that if we can sort of treat hearing loss that has gone unnoticed, we can do more than improve communication. We can actually help preserve cognitive health.
0: Wow. Part of that, I think, is this problem I think we have of delaying getting hearing aids because, I don't know, what, stigma or some other reason?
1: Yes, you are correct. There can be stigma. We often see that people wait about 4 to 7 years before addressing that hearing difficulties.
0: Thanks, Christina. Dr. Christina Petritis, audiology lead at Soundly. 30 minutes now after the hour on This Morning, America's First News.

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3: I'm Nicole Murray with Your Money Now. Starbucks has signed a pact to set up a global capability center in the southern Indian city of Chennai, creating roughly 800 technology jobs. Reuters reports that the coffee chain has roughly 500 cafes in India through its joint venture with Tata Consumer Products. Minneapolis Federal Reserve President Neel Kashkari said on Fox News that inflation is too high across all sectors of the U.S. economy and not just in rising oil prices. Kashkari also supported the unanimous vote last week to raise interest rates by a quarter percentage point to 3.75% to 4%. Prime Minister Anthony Albanese says that Apple Executive Chair Tim Cook views the Australian government's age restrictions on social media as world-leading. And this comes after a meeting with the tech giant at the company's U.S. headquarters. In December, Australia became the first country to ban social media for children under 16. Futures are moderately higher as oil prices fall. That's Your Money Now.
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0: The top national stories with the context to make sense of it all. This is America's First News, This Morning with Gordon Deal.
1: Thanks for spending time with us. Welcome into Monday, September 21st. Gordon Deal with Nicole Murray. Some of our top stories and headlines. An Immigration and Customs Enforcement officer has shot and wounded a man in Austin, Texas during a traffic stop. U.S. and China discussing an AI warning system. Trump says he's opened a meeting with Iran's president during the U.N. General Assembly in New York this week. Oil prices at $102 a barrel this morning. The average gas price, $4.47 a gallon right now. Chiefs edge the Colts in Sunday Night Football. Rams and Giants in the Monday night game. And the beat-up Pelican, who apparently sought his own medical attention in Florida. That story in about 20 minutes. An already strong El Nino just turned super as the phenomenon crosses into unprecedented territory. As CNN explains, the natural climate cycle that's been strengthening at a breakneck pace since it was first declared in June and is stronger now than it's ever been on this date, and it isn't done bulking up yet. Analysis from Jonathan Erdman, senior meteorologist at the Weather Channel. Jonathan, revisit El Nino basics.
2: Yeah, so what El Nino is a periodic warming.

0: Of the water near the equator in the central and eastern Pacific Ocean, and you might say, well, okay, that's interesting, but it's way out there in the Pacific. How does that affect my weather? Well, it affects the weather patterns around the world, including in the U.S., and one of its big impacts is on hurricane season so far.
1: Okay, and so we're looking around, maybe thankfully, and thinking, well, where have the hurricanes been this year? Right, and they're connected. These two issues.
0: Yeah, absolutely. So, in stronger El Niños, what we see is a suppression of the hurricane season in the Atlantic Basin. So, as of right now, we've only had five storms so far this season. If you look at a storm track map of the season, it looks really blank, especially in the Caribbean Sea, vast swaths of the Atlantic Ocean. In fact, we still haven't had a hurricane yet, which is historically late. Usually we have our first hurricane by the second week of August. It's now mid-September. We haven't had one yet. So that is the squashing impact of El Nino on the Atlantic hurricane season.
1: Wow. So does that mean necessarily that hurricanes are bubbling up and ready to explode somewhere because they're suppressed, or not necessarily?
0: Yeah, so what's happening is the El Nino is producing strong upper-level winds over the Caribbean Sea and parts of the Atlantic Ocean where we typically have hurricanes form. And when you have strong upper-level winds, that's called wind shear, and that tends to rip apart tropical storms and hurricanes or anything that tries to develop. So it's still too early to say that the rest of the season will be a complete dud. We could still have one or more storms after that. And it only takes one storm sometimes in a hurricane season, even a suppressed season, to make it a memorable season. So we can't write it off just yet.
1: Yeah. We're speaking with Jonathan Erdman, senior meteorologist at the Weather Channel. The drought in the Atlantic. Explain more, I guess, about just kind of like the global impact here and tie it to hurricanes as well.
0: Yeah, absolutely. So another reason why the hurricane season has been a dud is, again, because of El Nino, and that's a squashing influence on both tropical storms and hurricanes, and sometimes you need those systems to provide significant rainfall in the Caribbean this time of year. So usually in the stronger El Ninos, we have drought conditions from, say, Central America, Costa Rica, and thereabouts, into the Caribbean and parts of northern South America. So it's kind of a mixed bag. It's great news that we don't have to worry about tropical storms and hurricanes in parts of the Caribbean this season, but we also are not getting rainfall. And so some of the drought impacts we're seeing right now in, say, Puerto Rico are becoming pretty serious.
1: Oh, my goodness. So, I mean, what could this mean, I guess, if anything, for winter?
0: Yeah, well, because we have a strong El Nino in place, it tends to have a pretty strong influence on the pattern. So If you look at a map of the U.S. and think of this almost kind of upside down, if you will. So we expect a much warmer than average winter in the northern U.S., so especially parts of the northern plains, Great Lakes, into parts of the northeast. But in parts of the south, desert southwest, and even in parts of, say, the Gulf Coast and southeast, it could be a little bit cooler than average, and it'll certainly be wetter than average across the southern tier of states. And that's because the subtropical jet gets turbocharged by a strong El Nino. So we have a lot of wet systems moving across the southern and then eastern U.S. So, so that's the kind of the winter scenario that we're looking at.
1: I think I've read something, I think, that said there's only been like 2 years on record that we've had zero Atlantic Ocean hurricanes, like 1907 and 1914. Here we are more than a century later. Is this the new normal? What's happening here?
0: Well, this isn't the new normal. If we just go back just a few years, we've had quiet hurricane seasons in June and July, and all of a sudden you hit September, the peak of the season, and the waters are as warm as they're going to get, the wind shear is as low as it's going to get, and all of a sudden it almost steps up immediately. So that's what we expect in a more typical hurricane season. It really takes a strong El Nino like this to completely squash it to the point where, you know, we're in mid-September, we've only had five storms when we usually have, you know, double that amount. So this isn't the new normal, we don't think.
1: Thanks, Jonathan. Jonathan Erdman, senior meteorologist at the Weather Channel. Hey, a welcome to those hearing us for the first time this morning in Henderson in Las Vegas, Nevada on KMXB. 19 minutes now in front of the hour. On This Morning, America's First News. Coming up next, Halloween's greatest candy. is now a flavor of beer.
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0: Thanks for spending time with us. Welcome into Monday. It is time now for the mic drop with this morning's Dom Savino.
1: Morning, Gordon. Just about every guy who's taken the leap into fatherhood will do anything to be considered a good dad. It turns out all you've got to do is fix your face. A new study finds men with wider faces are seen as better parents than their more pinheaded, if you will, counterparts. Researchers from the University of Arkansas had people look at a bunch of guys' faces and pick the men who they thought could protect and nurture their kids. Overwhelmingly, the winning dads were the ones with wider heads. Researchers said wider male faces are associated with physical strength and are seen as more suitable for the role of parental protector. Interestingly, the scientists say this may all have to do with evolution, because they point out that way back in the days of the caveman, would-be mothers didn't have time for years of dating and texting to figure out if a guy would be a good dad. They just had to go off what they saw.
0: Yeah. Who's coming out of the cave first?
1: That's right.
0: Is that my guy there with the club and the bearskin clothing on? And the beard and the dirt on his face? That's my guy.
1: No open wounds.
0: Yeah. If you didn't have wounds on you, that meant you survived the fight.
1: That's right.
0: With either animal or fellow caveman.
1: Good point.
0: And therefore, you were probably a worthy protector.
1: Yeah.
0: I could see that. That was like first impressions type thing, right? If you have a wider face, you appear to be a bigger person and therefore are probably therefore the protector.
1: And a good dad, apparently.
0: Yeah. What do I have? My pinhead?
1: No.
0: Or a wide head?
1: I would say
0: easy,
1: you're sort of
0: Nicole.
1: Middle of the road.
0: Nicole's like giving me eye roll over here. What does that mean? I'm somewhere in the

0: Middle?
1: Yeah, I'd say somewhere.
0: So
1: in
0: like
1: the middle.
0: I'd be like an average parent, yeah. Average protector.
1: Modest dad.
0: Yeah, yeah. Wait till you see the guns, though, on my arms. Yeah, when you see that, then you know it's game
1: Show
0: on.
1: Show those to the cave ladies.
0: Ladies.
1: Gordon, for the dads who are trying to fill out their faces now after that story, maybe you can just fill up on this new offering from Shock Top just in time for spooky season. The beer maker is testing the limits of beer flavors with candy corn wheat beer. Yes, that is beer with the flavor of those waxy little orange, yellow, and white candies that are always Halloween's most divisive sweet, including in this room. Candy corn beer will only be sold in October in a partnership with the Spirit Halloween retail chain. Folks online are reacting to the news with the expected level of outrage. One person said the new flavor is nothing short of diabolical, but at least one reviewer is digging it. That's a food writer from the magazine Delish. He's already tried the beer, and he liked it. He describes the subtle candy corn flavor as a, quote, little Halloween flourish rather than something beating you over the head with a plastic pumpkin bucket full of sugar.
0: This is my guy. He's my guy.
1: Probably you.
0: Yeah, this is candy corn. I think I've made my case over the years is the greatest candy ever. And to now put it in a beer is just nothing short of genius. And I like that it's a flourish. So you don't have to whack somebody, you know, with the flavor of candy corn. But just a little flourish, a little aftertaste, I think is solid.
1: I'm going to let you get away with the whole best Halloween candy of all time.
0: Well, because you don't have a case against it. That's why you have to let me. And by the way, you describing it as orange, yellow, and white and leaving out the brown on some candy corns just really shows your bias, Dom. Embarrassed for you. 13 minutes in front of the hour.
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0: cutting through the clutter to bring you the people and stories that matter to you. 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
1: Thanks for joining us. Even if you never touch a diesel pump, buckle up. You're more exposed to the soaring cost of diesel than you realize. Money.com listed some of the ways. Number one, food. Patrick DeHaan, head of petroleum analysis at Gas Buddy, says not only is diesel the primary fuel for trucks that transport food, but it's also the diesel used to run farm equipment that grows and harvests food. He said there are three T's driving the U.S. economic engine: tractors, trains, and trucks, and all need diesel. Number two, online shopping. 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Retailers offering free or low-cost delivery are particularly exposed here. Number three, heating oil. For the roughly 5 million homeowners who have oil heat, staying warm this winter is likely to be much pricier. Although fuel oil burned in home furnaces and diesel are different products, the production process for the two is the same. 8 minutes now in front of the hour on This Morning. Once again, here's Nicole Murray.
2: And now, the three big things you need to know. Number one.
3: A federal immigration agent has shot and wounded a man during a traffic stop in Texas. Austin Police Chief Lisa Davis.
4: We'll be as transparent as we can be. That's the reality. I like to come forward with a lot more information.
3: An immigration attorney representing the man's family has identified him as 28-year-old Venezuelan Rafael Perez. He was in serious but stable condition.
2: Number two.
3: The United States and China have discussed creating a notification system that would allow countries to alert each other about national security issues related to artificial intelligence. Treasury Secretary Scott Bessent.
5: We think that just like with any cross-border activity, that moving from opaque to more transparency between the number one and the number two AI powers in the world, very important.
3: Yesterday's discussions took place in New York ahead of President Xi Jinping's state visit to Washington on Thursday.
2: Number three.
3: The White House is facing mounting accusations that it has violated the First Amendment after barring journalists from MS Now, CNN, and Politico from its grounds. ABC News contributor Donna Brazil.
6: But I found it baffling that this week, right before the president of China makes his state visit to Washington, that the president would ban CNN, MS Now, and Politico.
3: Press passes for reporters from the three organizations were confiscated over the weekend. Patrick Clancy, the former husband of Lindsay Clancy, said in his first televised interview since a jury deadlocked in her trial that he has forgiven his former wife for killing their three children.
7: I saw headlines that said, killer mom and baby murderer, monster, and none of them were accurate. I believe that it was her mental illness that caused that.
3: He spoke on CBS News. The New York Post reports that Generation Z is bringing their emotional support iced lattes to job interviews, and it is costing them employment. Experts say stop doing it because it comes across that the interview is just a stop on your list of errands for the day.
1: Oh, interesting.
3: Yeah,
1: I could see that.
3: Not to mention the condensation, like if you put it down on their desk and you leave like that ring on there. Oh, my right. God, I'd be so annoyed if I was the employer.
1: Yeah, I didn't think about that. It kind of gives you like a snobby look, maybe. Like, I'm here, but I got my coffee, so I'll have to be done before the coffee's
3: just woke up, just made it in time.
1: Yeah. Thanks, Nicole. 6 minutes now in front of the hour.
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Thanks for being with us. A recent quiet morning at a Florida marine research facility was interrupted by tapping at the back door. A biologist investigated and found a brown pelican standing on the stoop, pecking at the glass with its beak. The Washington Post says the pelican was injured. Fishing line was wrapped around a wing and a double barbed treble hook was stuck in its wing as well, restricting the bird's ability to fly. About a dozen cactus spines were lodged in its left foot. Ansley Hilton, University of Miami research associate who works at the National Oceanic and Atmospheric Administration research facility, was shocked the pelican came on its own to the lab in Panama City. The pelican was calm throughout a roughly five-minute procedure to clean it up and free it. A staffer then carried the pelican to the basin on St. Andrew Bay, where pelicans are common. The bird stretched and flapped its wings for a few minutes before flying away. That'll do it for this hour. For Dom Savino and Nicole Murray, I'm Gordon Deal. Thanks for listening to This Morning, America's First News.

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9: From ABC News, I'm Brian Clark. There will be no pool television coverage of President Trump's trip to New York City today. That's after the president banned CNN, one of the pool members from the White House. CNN was banned along with MS Now and Politico for what the president called their negative coverage. Those three companies are now suing. Free speech lawyer Connor Fitzpatrick told ABC News,
10: "The White House cannot exclude reporters simply because they don't like their reporting. That has been the law for Democratic presidents. It has been the law for Republican presidents."
9: The president will address the UN General Assembly tomorrow. The war in Iran looms over the General Assembly, says ABC's Karen Hua.
11: The president says he's in deciding mode on Iran, weighing three options: wiping Iran out, letting them rot economically, or making a deal. In his words, "My question is, if and when do I blow the entire nation up?"
9: Another major issue, artificial intelligence. And ABC's Jay O'Brien says potential threats from AI are getting more attention.
12: President Trump has repeatedly called AI alarms a quote-unquote hoax and announced the creation of what he calls an AI force, vowing not to hinder or stifle the industry. President Trump has personally invested in companies tied to the AI boom. The White House has repeatedly denied any conflicts of interest and said that those investments are made by a third party. And with the U.S. locked in competition with China over AI, the issue is

0: Expected to take center stage when President Trump meets with Chinese President Xi at a summit here in D.C. in just a few days.
1: A man delivering for DoorDash was shot by ICE personnel in Austin, Texas. Federal authorities say he was in the country illegally. Police Chief Lisa Davis wants to know more.
2: This has happened in the city of Austin. The city of Austin deserves answers on what occurred. The mayor's demanding some answers. The city manager wants answers. And we're going to get those. We're going to get all those questions answered.
1: That man is now in ICE custody. 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
1: Today is Yom Kippur, the holiest day of the year in the Jewish faith. And Sunday, there was a shooting at a synagogue in Ontario. Police there say an officer encountered someone outside of a synagogue while on patrol. Both the officer and suspect were shot and wounded, says ABC's Matt Rivers.
4: Police not yet revealing a motive for the shooting, but in nearby Toronto, police saying they are stepping up patrols in Jewish communities and places of worship. The Sons of Jacob Synagogue, meanwhile, saying it has canceled all services for Yom Kippur in the wake of that incident.
1: Presley Gerber, the son of Cindy Crawford and businessman Randy Gerber's, died at 27 years old. A family spokesman confirms the death of Crawford's eldest son. County records say that he died at a rehab facility. The younger brother of the late Princess Diana has a new book that he says is not an attempt to shade the British monarchy. ABC's Maggie Rooley spoke with Charles Spencer about his book.
5: Spencer writing in the book about the heated exchange he had with then Prince Charles in the run-up to Diana's funeral.
6: I think, I'll never forget the 5 words, "We'll forget her soon enough." And he didn't say it, he hissed it.
5: The palace pushing back on this claim in a statement, saying fraternal grief can cloud reason, affect judgment.
1: Vladimir Putin's party maintained control of Russia's parliament in an orchestrated parliamentary election. I'm Brian Clark, ABC News.
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7: A heightened law enforcement operation in Cathedral City led to 20 arrests during a weekend gathering of the Mongols Motorcycle Club. Police say officers from several agencies carried out enforcement operations Friday and Saturday as the group held its annual meeting at a local resort. The arrest involved alleged narcotics and weapons violations, stolen property, and suspended licenses and outstanding warrants. Officers also confiscated 6 handguns, issued 77 citations, and stored or impounded 14 vehicles. Police did not say how many of those arrested, if any, were Mongols members. A motorcyclist is dead following an early morning collision on Saturday. The Riverside County Coroner's Bureau identified the rider as 59-year-old Stephen Pingray of Riverside. Police say the motorcycle and another vehicle collided around 1:40 a.m. Saturday morning. Pingray suffered major injuries and died at the scene. Riverside police are investigating what led to the crash. Gas prices holding steady across the nation at $4.47 a gallon as we start off the work week. That's according to AAA. The price is essentially unchanged, but that's still 16 cents higher than a week ago. Prices at the pump in California are the highest, where drivers are shelling out $6.16 a gallon on average. Los Angeles will be getting

0: More state funding for the 2028 Olympics. LA will get another $7 million in state money to prepare for the upcoming games. That's after Governor Gavin Newsom signed new legislation. That money is on top of more than $96 million that was promised earlier this summer to upgrade and modernize Exposition Park. It is hoped that the 2028 games would generate up to $40 billion in economic activity. And a person is missing after he went over the side of a Carnival cruise ship on Saturday that was returning to Southern California. The ship was on its final day of a 7-day cruise when passengers were told to return to their rooms. It's not clear why the man went overboard. Carnival says his family has been notified. Your forecast for Monday, 91 are projected high with lots of sunshine, a little breezy. And looking ahead for the next 10 days, all 90s. For K-News, I'm Link Morgan.
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1: I don't know what I have the most of, but yes, I am here. 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Weather-wise today, did you get a little sprinkle out where you were? I woke up this morning and I could hear rain hitting the Aluma Wood patio in my backyard. I thought, what the heck is going on? There wasn't any rain in the forecast. My wife said she got sprinkled on a little bit as well as she was out walking the boys this morning. So, I don't know, short-lived, I guess. Currently 74 degrees here in Palm Springs, humidity 55%. Mostly sunny today with a high near 95, a low of 71. Winds 5 to 15 miles per hour. Gusts as high as 25. That'll run all throughout the day. So a little breezy out there today. Tomorrow, a high of 98. 100 on Wednesday. 102 Thursday. 100 on Friday. So still pretty nice out there for the time of year. Wasn't all that bad over the weekend either. It was pretty okay weather-wise, if you ask me. Hope you had a nice weekend. Had a good weekend. It was a fun weekend. It was an exhausting weekend. Friday night actually really didn't do a whole lot of anything. It felt like a long week, so Claire and I were just, we were just beat. So it was just a quiet night at the house. Nothing all that exciting. Once again, as I was watching TV laying in bed, as I started to doze, and I thought, all right, well, I guess it's time to turn the TV off. I look over at my alarm clock and it says 10:18. And I said, you're in bed and you're turning off the TV at 10:18 on a Friday night. What has happened to you, sir? 20-year-old Mike Mozingo would be very disappointed. Saying, Friday night, this is your night. Go out, have some fun, do some things. I'm fine. I'm perfectly happy. I guess they call that maturity. Saturday, chores around the house, just, you know, getting all the stuff you can't get to throughout the week. But in the evening, we did head out to Anaheim to go see the one and only Angels game that we saw this season. My wife and I, our friends Chris and Tammy, jumping on the road, heading down there for the 6:38 game. You know, getting down to Anaheim, it was a lot harder than I remember it being. There used to be times I'd get off work, me and my friends, we'd get off work at 5 o'clock, we'd jump in one of the cars, and we would just hightail it down to Anaheim. We'd get there in an hour and a half. We'd get into the stadium, beer in hand, in our seats before the first pitch. We left at 4 o'clock. For a 6:38 game, we did not put our butts in the seats until the first inning was already like half over. And we didn't really stop. We didn't dilly-dally. Hit the bathroom on the way in. That, you know, 3 minutes maybe. But it was kind of rough getting into the stadium, getting to our seats. It was busier than I expected it to be. The Angels season has not been noteworthy in any way, shape, or form. But anyway, we got to the seats. As I'm sitting there kind of pushing through the crowds, getting the concessions and all that, I thought, is this what I used to love doing so much? And then, like, an inning into the game, I was like, yeah, this is exactly why I like coming to the stadium, because I love seeing the baseball games in person, love seeing the players out there, the whole atmosphere, everything was exciting. And it was a good game, too. It was a good back and forth, the Angels trailing most of the game, which has kind of been the season story. But in the end, they pulled it out, a walk-off in the bottom of the 11th inning. It was very exciting. It was a fun time. We had a great time down there. I'm glad we went. Angels fans very optimistic after the team sold. So next season should be an exciting time. It was a great game. It was a great night. It was fantastic. So even the struggle of getting down there, traffic was a little annoying. You know, getting in and pushing through all the crowd to get to our seats, that was a little annoying. But in the end, the juice was worth the squeeze. Had a really good time. Sunday worked out at Agua Caliente Palm Springs doing the slot tournament thing that I usually do. Had a bunch of errands to run on the way home, Costco and Kohl's and this and that. By the time I got home, I was spent. I was planning on making steak for dinner and doing all this elaborate stuff, and then I was just beat. I was like, actually, my wife asked me. She says, do you want to just throw a pizza in the oven? I said, you know what? That sounds delightful. Let's do that. And then we watched a little of the Sunday night football game, and that was about it. It was a good weekend, though, but yesterday, we didn't get back into town Saturday evening until like midnight. So I got in bed, you know, 12:30, 1 o'clock, and then was up early for church and then getting out to the casino and all that. So it was a long weekend, but in the end, it was all worth it. I'm glad we went out to Anaheim. It was a good weekend. Hope you had a good one too.

0: 7:20. Are we in the midst of a constitutional crisis at the White House? Not really. I'll explain. All this week, tickets for the Doo-Wop Project over at the McCollum Theater. 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With the time we have left, let's see what happened on this day in history. We'll start it right here. 89 years ago today, 1937, The Hobbit was first published. Butterfly in the sky. Turned into a few movies a few years back. Arguably not as good as the Lord of the Rings trilogy. The Hobbit trilogy wasn't as good, but still it was relatively well received. Certainly the Lord of the Rings, still super popular. I've never read the books. I saw the movies. 67 years ago today, 1959, the instrumental Sleepwalk by Santo and Johnny hit number one on the pop singles chart. Love this song. Wish I could play it on the guitar. I cannot. Have I tried that hard? No. Just never been that great at doing the guitar solos. This whole thing is all solo. Brian Setzer does a pretty good cover of it as well, by the way. 4 years later, 1963, Blue Velvet by Bobby Vinton hit number one on the pop singles chart. Got a lot of number ones today.
1: She wore blue.
0: 58 years ago, 1968, Harper Valley PTA hit number one on the pop singles chart. I told you, lots of number ones today.

0: See Riley there. How about this? 52 years ago, 1974. Can't Get Enough of Your Love, Babe by Barry White. Hit number one on the pop singles chart.
1: Too much of anything is not good for you, baby.
0: And now that I look at the time, I've realized I'm out of time. We're going to let Barry White play us out. That's your day in history here on the KNews Morning Show. Talking about that constitutional crisis after the break. Stick around. 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
3: A heightened law enforcement operation in Cathedral City led to 20 arrests during a weekend gathering of the Mongols Motorcycle Club. Police say officers from several agencies carried out enforcement operations Friday and Saturday as the group held its annual meeting at a local resort. The arrest involved alleged narcotics and weapons violations, stolen property, and suspended licenses and outstanding warrants. Officers also confiscated 6 handguns, issued 77 citations, and stored or impounded 14 vehicles. Police did not say how many of those arrested, if any, were Mongols members. Gas prices holding steady across the nation at $4.47 a gallon as we start off the work week. That's according to AAA. Prices at the pump in California are the highest, where drivers are shelling out $6.16 a gallon on average. For KNews, I'm Link Morgan.
4: I'm Nicole Murray with Your Money Now. MS Now, CNN, and Politico are set to sue President Trump today and to ask a federal judge to reverse his total ban on those three media outlets from the White House. CNBC reports that the journalists from the outlets were prevented from entering the White House over the weekend after Trump announced he would bar them from working there. Frontier Airlines Chairman Bill Frank said he is warming up to more upscale perks for the airline. In an interview with CNBC, Frank said he thinks better, roomier seats make sense for Frontier in the U.S., but that a more traditional budget model still works in emerging markets. Gas prices are rising at a near record-setting pace in the U.S. amid continued disruptions in the Strait of Hormuz and the closure of a key oil pipeline in Saudi Arabia. AAA data says the national average currently sits at $4.47 per gallon. Experts say there are a few ways to save, including shopping around and signing up for loyalty programs. Stocks are higher this morning as oil prices fall. That's Your Money Now.
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0: 722. Welcome back to the K News Morning Show on your Monday. I'm Mike Mazingo. Question of the day. Yeah, I didn't give it during the first segment. It does slip my mind sometimes. I do apologize. John Kay, specifically to you, because you sent me the text that, hey, question of the day. So here it is. What's something common from your childhood that might seem strange to younger generations? Oh, the options. There's a lot of stuff that we did, you know. Being tied to a phone with a cord on it, for one. Did you ever have that phone cord? You know, it's like a 30-foot cord. You'd stretch across the house, you know, so you could be on the call from anywhere in the home. You're walking through the house. You're not paying attention. You clothesline yourself on the phone cord. Yeah, I mean, that's something that happened back in the day. The younger generations be like, I'm sorry, a cord on your, what is, you had, the phone hung on your wall? What is, yeah, you know, things like that. Anyway, answer on the Facebook page or via text 943-888-9121. So you may have heard ABC reporting about it there. They were touching on the constitutional crisis unfolding at the White House right now, but sounds like a lot of hyperbole to me. Headline, Trump banned CNN, MS Now, and Politico from the White House. President Trump on Friday announced that he was banning CNN, MS Now, and Politico from the White House, citing what he called fake news. Quote, I'm proud to announce that effective immediately, I am banning fake news, CNN, MSN, or MS Now, and Politico from the White House as a result of their constant reporting of fake news. Media outlets shouldn't be able to constantly write or report fiction and lies when they're covering the President of the United States, the Trump administration, or the United States of America. Other fake news media outlets to follow, he added. Trump has long feuded with these networks, most notably CNN, over their coverage of his political career. At present, however, there is no White House press secretary, and the usual press briefings are somewhat disrupted. The most likely immediate outcome is that the administration attempts to remove those networks from the presidential and vice presidential pool rotations. So, yeah, of course, these outlets, they're clutching the pearls. They're talking about this being a constitutional crisis. It's an assault on civil liberties. It's an assault on the First Amendment. It's all these things. I don't know about that. It's the new outrage, you know. Yeah, he's attacking the free press. It's constitutional. He wants to turn the United States into Russia. No, he doesn't. That's silly. He's just tired of CNN, MS Now, and Politico's crap. He doesn't believe that they report fairly on the administration. So it's like, you know what? We're not going to give you access to the White House anymore. Now, I don't believe that this is a constitutional issue. Really, it's more about access and convenience. But I'll get to that here in just a moment. Brian Stelter, he works over at CNN. Here's him reporting on this. Oh, still got music playing in the background. Let's kill that. There we go. So here's Brian Stelter reporting on this. Could have been Friday or Saturday. It was in the last few days or so.
1: Three major news outlets have been banned from the White House one day after President Trump said he was kicking out CNN, MS Now, and Politico. On Saturday morning, journalists from all three news outlets tried to go to work at the White House complex. All three were denied entry. Their press passes were confiscated. And now lawyers for the news outlets are working on next steps. Legal action is expected in the coming days. Trump is constantly criticizing the media. But this is a big escalation. This is a deeply undemocratic action. And legal experts say it is also unconstitutional. This is not just a story for insiders. The press is

0: is at the White House every day working on behalf of the public, trying to inform the American people about what's going on. Journalists at the White House work in what's known as the pool, sharing information and video. And CNN is one of five members of the TV press pool. The five major networks take turns traveling with the president at all times, being available to cover him 24/7. CNN's next turn is on Monday, and it remains to be seen if CNN will be permitted to be pool. It's going to be interesting to see what the other four major networks do and whether they treat this as a moment of solidarity. Already, we are seeing the Associated Press, the Washington Post, and other news outlets speak out. After all, Trump could keep banning other news outlets. So this is an important test for the American news media writ large. Here's what CNN said in a statement on Saturday, quote, "We will not be deflected from our duty to hold the government and other public bodies to account. And we will continue to report on the actions and processes of this administration without fear or favor."
1: Yeah, without favor. Yeah, okay, sure. They are at the White House. They are working for the public. They are selfless individuals sacrificing themselves for the good of the American people. Or, you know, the majority of the media is there to push a political ideology. I mean, whatever. Take your pick. Like I said, I don't believe this is a constitutional crisis. I think it's about access and convenience. You know, Stelter there sounds very concerned. I said, oh, this is unconstitutional. What we're going to do? Well, here's what's funny. Brian Stelter, he was pretty open to the idea of banning media outlets from the White House back in 2021.
0: There are, you know, these questions about Fox's, as Fox radicalizes and as it becomes even more and more of a political tool. Zerwick, you wrote a column recently for The Sun about this, saying Fox should be viewed as a political tool. And that raises a question. Should it be a part of the White House press pool? You know, should it be afforded the privileges that come with news gathering? Even though they do have some news reporters at the White House, you're saying they're primarily a political tool. So should that be reassessed, Zerwick?
2: Listen, I really do. I think it's a discussion we need to have. Look, you're not supporting democracy. You're not supporting the larger values of this culture. They don't even stand up as a opposition party, but there's nothing journalistic in what Lachlan Murdoch said. And you know what? I say, hey, you know what? Let's take them at their word. Let's not let them on the plane. You want to let the Proud Boys on your plane, on Air Force One? No, I don't think so. These guys are doing the same thing.
1: Oh. Well, the tone of that conversation seemed pretty jovial and light back in 2021. They're like,
3: oh, Fox is the news hub, and they're just, you know, propagandists. You know, they're like the Proud Boys. So, you know, keeping them out of the White House, that sounds pretty reasonable, right?
1: In pushback then, you didn't hear Stelter going, well, this is a very dangerous precedent to be setting. We shouldn't even talk about it because, well, we don't. No, they were fine with it because they disagree with the outlet. And that's really what this is. Look, it all comes down to your opinion on the news networks. Are they news? Are they propaganda? The left says, you know, Fox and Breitbart and outlets like that are propaganda. The right says CNN, MS Now, Politico, mainstream media as a whole. You know, we say that they're propaganda. Both sides dismiss concerns of the opposition media. Both sides have different examples of what opposition media actually means. Now, personally, I think CNN and MS Now are ridiculous left-wing stooges for the Democrat Party. The rest of the media, not much different, in my opinion, and I'll die on that hill. Now, while I admit the other side feels the same way about outlets that I like, I would push back and say that I believe that they're wrong. I believe they engage in deflection and projection when it comes to what their outlets are doing. But we're not going to solve that issue right now. Like, the right doesn't like left-wing media. The left doesn't like right-wing media. That's not going to change. When Donald Trump was banned from social media, you didn't hear a peep from anybody. Oh, well, they're private companies. They can do what they want. They don't have to let them on there. As president of the United States, he's getting kicked off social media. Not only did they not care, they applauded it. When Barack Obama surveilled journalists, namely Associated Press journalists, a strongly worded letter was written. When James Rosen of Fox News had his record seized, a strongly worded letter. Basically a few finger wags. Probably shouldn't do that. Biden killed access to 440 credentialed journalists during his administration. Trump reinstated those. Was that a constitutional crisis? I don't remember anybody saying anything at the time. Certainly not the breathless reporting that this story has received. Like, here's the thing. Nobody is stopping CNN, MS Now, or Political from reporting whatever they want. They can report on the president, the vice president, the administration as a whole, the White House in general, the ballroom. whatever they want. What they're saying is, yeah, you're

0: just not going to do it from here. They aren't shutting them down. They're not stopping them from speaking. They're not stopping them from taking to the airwaves and saying what they want to say. They're saying, we're not going to help you write your stories by giving you access. Now, would I like it if news outlets that I enjoy were banned from the White House? No, certainly not. Do I support this move? Not really. I mean, it made me giggle a little bit, to be honest. And it does give the other side more ammo. You know, it gives them something to talk about. It gives them the ability to claim victim status. And the left loves playing the victim. That's part of their whole game. But I just don't believe it's a constitutional issue. CNN knows it's not. MSN or MS Now knows it's not. Politico knows it's not. But they will sue. And even though the Constitution does not protect access, these outlets might receive relief from the court. The court may say, no, you can't do that, and they may get reinstated. I have no idea. The Constitution guarantees your God-given right to speak freely, worship freely, report freely, gather and assemble, and, you know, all that stuff. It does not say that you have a guaranteed right to walk up to the White House and be let in.
1: Oh, but that's our house.
0: Yeah, but can I walk up as part of the media and say, hi, I would like to report on the administration today? I'm a citizen. This is my house. You can't just don't violate my civil liberties. Let me in. They probably wouldn't for more reasons than one, I'm sure. But the federal government butting heads with the press, this isn't new, but they report that it's new. They're like, oh, this never happened before. This is unprecedented. Nah, not really. It's Trump. So obviously it's the worst thing ever. It's a threat to democracy. It's the downfall of the country. Blah, blah, blah, blah, whatever. It's fine. All of this from the party and the media allies that support them that talk about, you know, what is this? Packing the Supreme Court only to disband it later on. You know, they want to eliminate the Senate, the presidency as well. Love to get rid of the Second Amendment, borders, etc. No. But CNN, MS Now, and Politico losing access to the White House. That's really what's going to destroy the country. That's the real threat there, that MS Now, CNN, and Politico can't sit in the White House press pool. Yeah, I'm not buying it.
2: A heightened law enforcement operation in Cathedral City led to 20 arrests during a weekend gathering of the Mongols Motorcycle Club. Police say officers from several agencies carried out enforcement operations Friday and Saturday as the group held its annual meeting at a local resort. The arrest involved alleged narcotics and weapons violations, stolen property, and suspended licenses and outstanding warrants. Officers also confiscated 6 handguns, issued 77 citations, and stored or impounded 14 vehicles. Police did not say how many of those arrested, if any, were Mongols members. A motorcyclist is dead following an early morning collision on Saturday. The Riverside County Coroner's Bureau identified the rider as 59-year-old Stephen Pengray of Riverside. Police say the motorcycle and another vehicle collided around 1:40 a.m. Saturday morning. Pengray suffered major injuries and died at the scene. Riverside police are investigating what led to the crash. Gas prices holding steady across the nation at $4.47 a gallon as we start off the work week. That's according to AAA. The price is essentially unchanged, but that's still 16 cents higher than a week ago. Prices at the pump in California are the highest, where drivers are shelling out $6.16 a gallon on average. Los Angeles will be getting more state funding for the 2028 Olympics. LA will get another $7 million in state money to prepare for the upcoming games. That's after Governor Gavin Newsom signed new legislation. That money is on top of more than $96 million that was promised earlier this summer to upgrade and modernize Exposition Park. It is hoped that the 2028 games would generate up to $40 billion in economic activity. And a person is missing after he went over the side of a Carnival cruise ship on Saturday that was returning to Southern California. The ship was on its final day of a 7-day cruise when passengers were told to return to their rooms. It's not clear why the man went overboard. Carnival says his family has been notified. Your forecast for Monday, 91 are projected high with lots of sunshine, a little breezy. And looking ahead for the next 10 days, all 90s. For K News, I'm Link Morgan.

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What's something common from your childhood that might seem strange to younger generations?

0: 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A lot of folks saying playing outside.
1: I know. That's all me and my brother and our friends wanted to do. And we'd get home from school for the day. Which straight outside, riding bikes, causing chaos around the neighborhood. The only time we actually sat inside and played video games or just sat in front of the TV was if A, maybe a new game had come out, you were super excited about it, or B, there's just nothing else going on. Like, sitting inside watching TV and playing games was a secondary option for us. We liked being outside. That is a good one. I don't know if kids or younger generations would see it as odd, but they certainly don't engage in the behavior anymore. Or at least that's how it seems, I guess.
2: From Southern California to Vancouver, British Columbia. From Seattle to New York City. The News Watch never stops. You give us 10 minutes, we will give you the world. Above the Fold on KNews 94.3.
1: Although I will say I do see kids playing around my neighborhood, so, you know, there's some parents out there keeping it old school. Go outside, get out of the house, you drive me crazy, kid. A Reddit user calling out Chipotle for skimping on their burrito size if they order online instead of in person. The picture in this article shows the difference, with the burrito on the left side being an online order, the one on the right being an in-person order, and I can confirm the in-person order is almost double the size. The person who posted this apparently ordered the exact same burrito twice from the same Chipotle location. They used the exact same ingredients on both: double chicken, white rice, black beans, mild salsa, queso, and cheese. Queso is cheese. I know it's the liquid cheese versus, but it's queso means it's. All right. Commenters are chiming in, saying that they have had the same experience at the chain. Earlier this year, Chipotle's CEO was asked about complaints about the bowl sizes and burrito sizes. Some people saying they've been shrinking. Said the customers can just ask for a little more. Well, that's all fine and good when you're in person. But yeah, as somebody who did work in food service, my first job was at a place called Hoagie Yogi over in Palm Desert. It was in the Desert Crossing Shopping Center. It was, sandwiches, kind of like Subway, sub sandwiches, but then also frozen yogurt. I worked there for 3 months. You do make the sandwich, the burrito, whatever, a little bit differently when the customer is watching. It's not a malicious thing. When you're making a to-go order, you're making it exactly how you should, whatever. But when the customer's watching, you're more aware. You feel their eyes penetrating the sandwich. They're like, is there enough meat in there? So, like, you're putting enough on there to please them in the moment, like, so they don't give you any grief. You're like, that looks a little cheap for me. Our manager at the time, he's probably no longer with us. He was an older gentleman at the time. Rest in peace. But he was such a cheapskate. He would, like, hang over our shoulders. He's like, nah, it's too much. Like, I get it. He's got the bottom line to deal with. But we were just trying to make a good sandwich. I remember once with these kids' meals on the sign above the counter, it said, you know, the kids' meal was a little sandwich, a little bag of chips, small drink, and a little, like a ramekin of M&Ms. So one day I'm doing a kid's order, and I'm putting the M&Ms, and the manager comes like, give them gummy bears. They're cheaper. And I'm like, but the menu said, the M&Ms are too expensive. I'm like, all right, cheapskate. But yeah, when you're being watched by the customer, you do prepare things a little bit differently. At least that was the feeling I got. I always felt like, well, I'm not trying to jip the guy. I want to give him a little extra. Yeah, I'm trying to do. Yeah, we're sitting here looking at each other. But when you're just making it because it's a phone order or something like that, yeah, it just, I don't know. I think it just kind of naturally happens. Maybe there is somebody acting maliciously at the Chipotle. I don't know. I never worked there. Skip the bagged Halloween candy and buy a 5.5-pound Frankenstein candy head instead. Where can you get this beast of a treat? Well, Costco, of course. Fans freaking out over the Halloween candy treat called the Monster Mash Chocolate. It'll set you back $55. And it contains 10,650 calories. Apparently, it comes with some gummy bears, and that adds another 1,600 calories. They would have put M&Ms in the box, but they're more expensive. That is a whole lot of chocolate. I did not see this thing at Costco yesterday. Not that I would have bought it anyway. I'm not really a sugar fiend. I like my sweets, but I'm not crazy like about them. I don't lose my mind when I see a 5.5-pound Frankenstein head. Although I did buy $50 worth of Halloween candy yesterday. Yeah, I bought it ahead of time. You may be thinking, well, that's kind of silly. You'll be tempted. Meh. Put it on the counter in the laundry room. It'll be there in October. It'll be fine. Not too worried about it. A Florida man attacked his girlfriend after she asked him to stop farting in bed. Huh, can you feel the romance? The man called his girlfriend a bee when she asked him to stop doing it, and then she spit on him. Well, then he retaliated by choking the victim with his hands for a few seconds, pulling her off the bed. She was able to escape after biting his hand. He was arrested following the incident and has been charged with domestic battery. The man has been told to stay away from his girlfriend.

0: Well, at the least. You know, this guy really went to bat for flatulence. He was very upset that she was not pleased with his actions in the bedroom. Flatulence speaking, of course. Men be warned. I don't think the ladies like it when you're cutting the cheese, if you will. A Florida man who broke into a home was arrested after he was found asleep on the homeowner's couch. The man got into the home through an open sliding glass door and laid down on said couch. The police were called, and when they arrived, he was still sawing logs. He was also wearing the homeowner's shoes. Shoes on the couch? Ugh. Insult to injury. He's facing several charges, including two counts of burglary of an occupied dwelling with a weapon. What was the weapon that he had? I don't know. What's worse? How would you feel more violated? Like, we'll set aside the fact that you feel violated that somebody entered your home uninvited. But what's worse, the stranger napping on the couch or wearing the shoes? Or wearing the shoes while napping on the couch? I feel like that's just extra. But putting my shoes on feels like more of a personal violation, you know? I don't know if I'd want to wear those shoes after the fact. I don't know where those feet have been. I mean, I've had all sorts of people come over and sit on the couch and whatever. It's a piece of furniture that gets used. But like, no, the shoes are mine. Only I wear the shoes. It's only my stinky feet in those shoes, not your stinky feet in the shoes. The couch, it's open to anybody that walks in. Even if they're uninvited, I guess. A Tesla driver in California caught on video sleeping behind the wheel while it was in full self-driving mode. A cop on a motorcycle found the man wearing dark sunglasses and sleeping in the front seat while the vehicle was going 60. The driver quickly pulled over and given a citation for unsafe speed. Tesla's full self-driving does not completely take over the vehicle. It's supposed to just assist the driver. There are ways of beating the monitoring system in the car that makes sure that you're facing forward. I've seen a lot of them online. People like hanging little ceramic or like toy heads. Think of like the head off of a Ken doll. Like apparently if you hang that from a part of the ceiling up towards the camera thinks that's the human head that's facing forward and it's blocking the view of you. So you gotta, I guess, be napping in the seat. I'm not advocating for anybody doing this. I'm just talking about what I've seen on the interwebs. Over the weekend, I mentioned in the first segment that we went out to the Angels game. My buddy Chris and Tammy went with Clara and I, and they drove. And we drove in their Hyundai SUV, which has the whole driver assist thing. Although that one was super, like, protective. It was very... Chris couldn't even wear his sunglasses. He put his sunglasses on. The car's like, can't see your eyes. I don't know if you're sleeping or not. I was like, well, that's counterproductive. We're driving into the sun, going down the 91. Like, you had to have sunglasses on. So some systems are a little more active than others, it would seem. But, to me, the driverless car, the self-driving car, the whole point is so you can take a nap while you're driving, so you get to where you're going with little to no effort. But technologically speaking, I guess we're not there yet. A California man used pepper spray on another person because they were on their phone during a movie. A witness said about 40 minutes into the film, he heard the hiss of pepper spray a few rows in front of him. The victim was then heard yelling as he was being sprayed in the face. The suspect ran out of the theater, but was arrested in the lobby. It's not known which movie was playing. It doesn't matter. I mean, that's one way to deal with somebody in the theater who's acting in an inappropriate manner. They do ask you to please silence your cell phones. Don't play on them during the movie. The light from the cell phone can distract other moviegoers. As somebody who's been pepper sprayed, might I suggest maybe just politely saying, excuse me, could you turn off the phone? Or, you know, if it's a problem and you're not looking to engage, maybe tell an usher. Going straight for the pepper spray, bit of an escalation, a little bit. Actually, it's a lot of an it's a little over the top. As someone who's been pepper sprayed, I can tell you, it's not comfortable at all. And then if you get it on the overpriced popcorn and the drinks, then that's ruined for you. You're like, I paid $30 for this Coke, and now it's got pepper spray in it. It's very inconvenient. A quick break here on the K-News Morning Show. Back in a second. Got a great story from a baseball game over the weekend. Audio to go along with it. It's K-News Morning Show, 94.3 104.7. A heightened law enforcement operation in Cathedral City led to 20 arrests during a weekend gathering of the Mongols Motorcycle Club.
1: Police say officers from several agencies carried out enforcement operations Friday and Saturday as the group held its annual meeting at a local resort. The arrest involved alleged narcotics and weapons violations, stolen property, and suspended licenses and outstanding warrants. Officers also confiscated 6 handguns, issued 77 citations, and stored or impounded 14 vehicles. Police did not say how many of those arrested, if any, were Mongols members. Gas prices holding steady across the nation at $4.47 a gallon as we start off the work week. That's according to AAA. Prices at the pump in California are the highest, where drivers are shelling out $6.16 a gallon on average. For KNews, I'm Link Morgan.
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On Saturday night at Chase Field, they brought him back for the 25th anniversary of that title. Sellout crowd. Now he starts doing the Star Spangled Banner on his trumpet, and about halfway through, the horn dies. I didn't even know that was a thing. I mean, I guess instruments break, but it happened mid performance. From what I can see in the video, it looks like maybe one of the keys on the trumpet starts malfunctioning. And so, what is a trumpet player to do? Well, Dr. McGuire drops the trumpet in epic fashion, and he starts singing the national anthem himself. Honestly, I had the biggest smile on my face watching this. I'm going to play it and let it take us out to break. Well, it might help if I had the right buttons pressed. Let's try to start that over here.

Uh-oh. 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This ain't gonna work.

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The camera crew had to scramble because he was playing the trumpet in front of a microphone. They had one spot where they could stand and film from. But when he picks up the mic and starts singing, he starts walking around. He's kind of getting into it. And you can see the camera guys scrambling like, well, we got to follow this guy. What's going on? But really, the performance is phenomenal. I'll shut up now.

0: Oh, the break is going to hit before we get to hear the finish. Back afterwards with music news. 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
2: From ABC News, I'm Brian Clark. Three news organizations, CNN, MS Now, and Politico, have sued the Trump administration, saying the president's ban on their access to the White House amounts to a blatant violation of the First Amendment. ABC's Karen Travers has more from the White House.
3: The outlets today have filed a lawsuit saying that they're doing this to protect their First Amendment rights and defend the principle that the government does not decide what the press reports or publishes. That lawsuit also says that this ban could, quote, not be a more direct assault on the First Amendment.
2: Because of the ban, the rotating television pool of networks is not covering President Trump's trip to New York City today. He'll meet with Mayor Zoran Mamdani. Tomorrow, he'll address the United Nations General Assembly. The Iran war and Middle East unrest looms over the UN. And now the Iranian-backed Houthi rebels say they have all of Yemen's west coast under their control. That borders a key shipping strait, and ABC's Steve Ganyard, a former Defense and State Department official, says that could have major impacts on global trade.
4: They don't have to do anything. They can say they could put mines in the water. They can say they have drones and anti-ship cruise missiles set up there, and that's going to be enough to scare off the shippers to not go through there.
2: And ABC's Karen Hua says all of this having an impact on American consumers.
5: The cost of the war is showing up at the pump. Regular gas averages $4.48 a gallon, up 17 cents in a week. Diesel set another record Sunday, $6.51.
2: The FAA has stopped departures at two major airports, Newark and Philadelphia, because of equipment outages. That's according to an FAA advisory. The attorney for a man who was shot by ICE agents while making food deliveries in Austin, Texas on Sunday says she does not know where he is or what condition he's in. Federal authorities say that the man was in the country illegally. You're listening to ABC News.
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1: President Trump set to meet with Ukraine's president at the UN this week. He again calls for an end to the war between Russia and Ukraine. Over the weekend, Ukraine launched a series of attacks on Russia, says ABC's chief foreign correspondent Ian Pannell.
2: Ukrainian President Volodymyr Zelensky said that Kyiv's long-range strikes had a very significant impact in the Moscow region, reporting a hit on one of Russia's key oil industry facilities, which he said contributes billions of dollars to Russia's war machine. Meanwhile, of course, you've got these ongoing retaliation or ongoing attacks by Moscow. It's really stepped over its attacks. We've seen this now over the last few weeks and months, and the real fears about what the winter will bring.
1: Lindsay Clancy's ex-husband gave his first public interview since her mistrial in Massachusetts.
3: In an interview with CBS's 60 Minutes, Patrick Clancy revealed that his youngest son, Callan, survived for 4 days after his wife, Lindsay, strangled him, his older brother, and his sister.
4: And I got to hold him. I got to lay down next to him. And he died in my arms.
3: Patrick Clancy says he had a panic attack while testifying at Lindsay Clancy's trial and that he forgives his ex-wife. Sherry Preston, ABC News.
1: Google was fined $463 million by the European Union's data privacy watchdog after it found it mishandled user data. I'm Brian Clark, ABC News.
0: Well, it's official. 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
5: A heightened law enforcement operation in Cathedral City led to 20 arrests during a weekend gathering of the Mongols Motorcycle Club. Police say officers from several agencies carried out enforcement operations Friday and Saturday as the group held its annual meeting at a local resort. The arrest involved alleged narcotics and weapons violations, stolen property, and suspended licenses and outstanding warrants. Officers also confiscated 6 handguns, issued 77 citations, and stored or impounded 14 vehicles. Police did not say how many of those arrested, if any, were Mongols members. A motorcyclist is dead following an early morning collision on Saturday. The Riverside County Coroner's Bureau identified the rider as 59-year-old Stephen Pingray of Riverside. Police say the motorcycle and another vehicle collided around 1:40 a.m. Saturday morning. Pingray suffered major injuries and died at the scene. Riverside police are investigating what led to the crash. Gas prices holding steady across the nation at $4.47 a gallon as we start off the work week. That's according to AAA. The price is essentially unchanged, but that's still 16 cents higher than a week ago. Prices at the pump in California are the highest, where drivers are shelling out $6.16 a gallon on average. Los Angeles will be getting more state funding for the 2028 Olympics. LA will get another $7 million in state money to prepare for the upcoming games. That's after Governor Gavin Newsom signed new legislation. That money is on top of more than $96 million that was promised earlier this summer to upgrade and modernize Exposition Park. It is hoped that the 2028 games would generate up to $40 billion in economic activity.
6: And a person is missing after he went over the side of a Carnival cruise ship on Saturday that was returning to Southern California. The ship was on its final day of a 7-day cruise when passengers were told to return to their rooms. It's not clear why the man went overboard. Carnival says his family...

0: been notified. Your forecast for Monday, 91 are projected high with lots of sunshine, a little breezy. And looking ahead for the next 10 days, all 90s. 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

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I'm Mike Mazingo. Phone number here, KNews 760-322-9236. 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Have you answered today's question of the day? 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Weather-wise today, currently 76 degrees here in Palm Springs, 52% humidity. Sunny today with a high near 95, a low of 71 later on tonight. Winds 5 to 15 miles per hour all throughout the day and evening. Gusts as high as 25 all day, all evening long as well. You know, I feel like I may have done a disservice because I hit play on that audio clip I was playing before the break just a smidge too late, and we didn't get to finish it. I really do want to hear the end of the doctor's rendition of the national anthem at the Diamondbacks game over the weekend. His trumpet failed, so he dropped the trumpet and he started singing the anthem. I had a big smile on my face watching this over the weekend. So it's like 20 seconds. Let's just hear the end of it, just to hear the crowd erupt.

0: I love it. Thinking on his feet. I want to rock. Oh, well, there goes that. Hold on. We can't. Don't know why that stopped playing. All right, let's get into some music news. I did share that, by the way, the video of the Doctor's performance on the KNews Morning Show's Instagram page. I think it's on the story I shared it. So if you want to see the video, it's pretty cool. You can check it out at KNews Mornings on Instagram. Sting not losing any sleep over artificial intelligence. In a recent interview, he says AI can crank out serviceable pop songs, but it'll never match the lived experience, emotion, or authenticity that real artists bring. I would agree with him on that. Says he's not worried, or he is actually worried about AI's impact on jobs and the larger labor economy, but creatively speaking, not all that threatened. Artists are split on the whole thing. Artist Tony Visconti and Nia Archives are skeptical. Linda Perry says musicians should embrace AI as a tool, even comparing it to the microwave, a tech shift people resisted at first, but eventually used to make life easier. You know, that might be the best way to describe AI, comparing it to culinary skills. Like, yeah, it's like a microwave. Yeah, it'll get the job done, just not as good. You know, the microwave has its uses, but you can't do everything with the microwave. AI may have its uses, but it can't do everything. It's not going to make you a great filet mignon, but you know, it'll turn a Salisbury steak into a hockey puck. Like, it'll get the job done, but it's not the end all be all. I've heard a lot of artists actually say what Sting has said, Dr. Dre being one of them that comes to mind, saying, yeah, it's a great tool, but yeah, you know, it's not going to replace actual creativity. So I think people that are confident in their abilities are probably not threatened by AI, and they'll be the ones, in fact, that end up using it probably in the most effective manner, and using it in a way that helps maybe elevate the message they're trying to get out, or the emotion of a song, or whatever it is. I mean, it's a tool, certainly, and it's all in how you use it. If you overly rely on it, you'll get serviceable pop songs, as Sting says. And if you just use it as a tool to maybe help enhance a song, well, one of your favorite pop songs might have already used it. Dr. Dre says he uses it in making beats and producing stuff, so it's probably out there already, and you don't even know it. Might be one of your favorite songs already. Newfound Glory guitarist Chad Gilbert has passed away at the age of 45. Back in March, the founder of the band had brain surgery to remove 3 tumors from his brain. Before that, he underwent treatment for a rare adrenal gland cancer, which had spread to his spine and lungs. 45 is far too young. Newfound Glory, not a group that I am a huge fan of or anything, but they got a few good songs. Definitely part of that 90s, early 2000s rock scene. Rest in peace, Chad Gilbert. Gone at 45. Very sad. Carrie Underwood, serious about getting into the rock and roll scene. The country superstar apparently getting mentored by Guns N' Roses frontman Axl Rose. Apparently, they're quite tight. Carrie's been working on new music and leaning on Axl for advice. Carrie and Axl have performed together a handful of times, including at Stagecoach in 2022, and then another performance in 2023. I would say that Axl Rose certainly knows his rock and roll. He's probably a wealth of information. He can't sing anymore, but, you know, I'm sure he's quite helpful if you're trying to make a rock album or maybe just want to add rock and roll elements to your country songs. She's definitely been leaning into the rock thing recently. We played audio of her doing a Limp Bizkit song. She also covered Linkin Park recently. She's performed with Aerosmith. She is actually on their most recent album, which came out in 2012, Music from Another Dimension. She's on a ballad with the boys. She's performed live with Steven Tyler at award shows and things. So she's definitely got that love of rock and roll. Whether or not she makes a whole album or not, I haven't heard one way or the other, but she's certainly dabbling in it these days. Lil Wayne's son is going to be playing Division I football for Deion Sanders at the University of Colorado Boulder. Wayne chatting about the exciting news with Craig Carton on their podcast, The Joint Venture. His son, Dwayne Carter III, received the scholarship offer to be a kicker for the team. I smell a reality show. Lil Wayne's son, a kicker for Deion Sanders, who's already a character. That could be relatively entertaining. Relatively. I don't know. It's possible. President Trump kicked off the Treasury Department's Trump Account Summit with Nicki Minaj by his side, spotlighting small business innovation. Trump praised the entrepreneurs in the room and called the rollout a $1 million startup pitch competition. Nicki Minaj called Trump a great friend and said his administration understands what everyday workers deal with. She's also serving as a judge for the $1 million pitch competition alongside Grant Cardone and Joe Gebbia. Nicki Minaj and Trump, not a pairing I had on my bingo card. Ever. I was going to say in 2026, but I think their friendship really kind of got underway during 2025 or maybe even the 24 election. I don't remember exactly, but yeah, not a pairing I expected, but yeah, here we are. Ed Sheeran couldn't hold back the tears during his Philadelphia concert Saturday night at Lincoln Financial Field. He issued an apology to fans following all the controversy surrounding his tour. He told the crowd he was personally appalled by the conflict between Israel and Palestine. He apologized for making mistakes, saying he never wanted to be an activist musician, but this has put him in the middle of an important argument about freedom of speech. Saturday was Sheeran's first concert since Macklemore was kicked off the tour following his Free Palestine speech on stage. The rest of Sheeran's opening acts have quit in solidarity. Yeah, this story started breaking a few weeks ago. Macklemore going on a pro-Palestine rant as he opened for Ed Sheeran, and a lot of Sheeran's audience didn't appreciate it. They didn't necessarily take a side one way or the other, but they're like, hey, we come to these shows to have fun and escape all the divisiveness and the darkness of the world. Really don't want Macklemore screaming Free Palestine in our faces. So they were complaining about it on social media. Now, at that point, you know, Sheeran and his team had two options. They could just ignore it and continue on. And then maybe down the road, if they don't want the divisiveness on the tour, not invite Macklemore back to open up for him again. Or he could have spoken out and said, well, you know, we may not agree with the message, or maybe we do, or whatever, but he has the right to say it, and he's going to stay on the tour. He could have booted him from the tour, which is actually what ended up happening. But Ed Sheeran says, it wasn't me. It was the promoter. The promoter hired him, and the promoter fired him. But then he got really mealy-mouthed about it all. Instead of saying, look, I don't do politics on the tour. I don't like the divisiveness. We're just here to have a good time and play some music and share our love of these songs. Instead, he's like, well, you know, I have thoughts. I have feelings. I don't like what's going on over there. But, you know, I do my activism in my own way, and I kind of agree, but I don't want to talk about it because I don't want to be divisive. And so he left this opening. Macklemore gets booted from the tour. The other acts follow. Some of his own musicians, I guess, quit the band backing him on the tour. And now it's this whole, you know, argument over freedom of speech and blah, blah, blah. It's not a freedom of speech issue because the government's not involved. It's not a First Amendment issue. It's really just politics ruining everything. Honestly, if that's Ed Sheeran's stance, is that he does not want to get political on tour, and you know, maybe it was the promoter that hired Macklemore, but he should be more involved then. If you don't want the divisiveness of politics on the tour, then you should say, hey, let's not hire anybody to tour with us who engages in political speech on the stage. That's not the kind of show we're putting together. But instead, this happened. Some fans spoke up, and then the promoter boots Macklemore from the tour. Ed Sheeran gives this mealy-mouthed response. He angers even more fans. Bands are quitting, and now it's become this whole big thing. He waded into politics when he could have avoided it. He could have just taken a strong stand and just said after the fact, yeah, Macklemore was removed from the tour because we don't do politics on this tour. Now, that would have also gotten a rise out of people. I think he was in a lose-lose-lose situation, and now he's feeling the consequences of it, feeling the consequences of wading into politics when he's been pretty apolitical for his career, as far as I've been able to tell. Politics ruins everything. Back in a second, Sky News Morning Show, 94.3, 104.7.
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5: I'm Dan Loney with Your Money Now. Paramount Skydance has apparently reached a settlement with a group of state attorneys general that could open the way to the approval of the $81 billion merger with Warner Brothers Discovery. Details are sketchy at the moment, but it appears that Paramount will not have to sell cable channels in order for the deal to go through. The suit had concerns of a merger consolidating the film and TV industries too much. Nissan Motor is looking to increase its production in the U.S. as it launches the 2027 Rogue crossover, including a hybrid model. Nissan America's chairman Christian Meunier told CNBC that it is maxing out U.S. production capacity, with the next step being three shifts. He added that might occur in the next couple of months. Stocks are moving higher as oil prices and bond yields are pulling back. The Dow Industrial Average is up more than 200 points. The NASDAQ is up more than 400. West Texas crude is down more than 4% at $95 a barrel. And that is Your Money Now.
6: A heightened law enforcement operation in Cathedral City led to 20 arrests during a weekend gathering of the Mongols Motorcycle Club. Police say officers from several agencies carried out enforcement operations Friday and Saturday as the group held its annual meeting at a local resort. The arrest involved alleged narcotics and weapons violations, stolen property, and suspended licenses and outstanding warrants. Officers also confiscated 6 handguns, issued 77 citations, and stored or impounded 14 vehicles. Police did not say how many of those arrested, if any, were Mongols members. Gas prices holding steady across the nation at $4.47 a gallon as we start off the work week. That's according to AAA. Prices at the pump in California are the highest, where drivers are shelling out $6.16 a gallon on average. For KNews, I'm Link Morgan.
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0: I'm Mike Mazingo. So you might have heard that there was a motorcycle club in town over the weekend, having a little boys' weekend in Cathedral City. Law enforcement agencies making 20 arrests, issuing 77 citations over the last 2 days as officers increased patrols during the Mongols Motorcycle Organization's annual gathering in Cathedral City. How the desert was chosen for the Mongols yearly meeting, I'm not sure. I mean, it is nice out here and all. I mean, people do like to vacation out here, I guess. The Mongols, an international motorcycle organization that has previously held its annual meeting in Palm Springs, this year the group gathered in Cathedral City. Cathedral City Police, along with several other law enforcement agencies, have been conducting high visibility enforcement throughout the city and surrounding areas. On Friday, officers made 15 arrests involving narcotics violations, possession of stolen property, driving with a suspended license, and outstanding warrants. Officers also issued 42 citations and stored or impounded 5 vehicles. On Saturday, officers made 5 additional arrests, including arrests involving weapons offenses. Police said 3 handguns were seized during Saturday's enforcement operation. Officers also issued 35 citations and stored or impounded 9 vehicles on Saturday. That brings the 2-day total to 20 arrests, 77 citations, and 14 vehicles stored or impounded. Cathedral City Police said enforcement efforts will continue, with final results to be released some point today. You know, those arrests that happened on Friday, I think I drove by that happening on Vistachino. I was coming home from work and just doing the regular thing down to Vistachino to Date Palm to the freeway, and away we go. And I saw a number of police cars on the side of the road. I guess that would have been the eastbound Vistachino. And I saw a group of bikers kind of up in front of the interaction. Maybe they were just, you know, hanging out, waiting for their boys to get done with what they were doing with the cops. But with the police, I saw a couple bikers with hands behind their heads, and the cops, you know, I was driving by, so I didn't see everything. They could have been placing, you know, cuffs on them, or they could have just been holding their hands there while they were conducting a search. I don't know exactly what was going on, but I'd kind of forgotten that the Mongols were coming to town over the weekend, and I was reminded when I saw the Cathedral City Police Department engaged in an investigation on the side of the road there. So yeah, they were taking it very seriously. Cat City Police, CHP, Riverside County Sheriffs, the other police agencies from around the valley, all on high alert over this weekend. Glad there wasn't, you know, any trouble as far as what I've heard as of yet. When I was doing my gig over at Agua Caliente Palm Springs yesterday, as I walked in, I saw this sign sitting on an easel, and it said something along the lines of, I'm paraphrasing, it's like, no insignias or club logos allowed on these premises. And as I was walking in, I was like, you know, it's Sunday football day, a bunch of people going over to 360 Sports to watch the games. And at first, because I had, again, forgotten the Mongols were in town, I'm like, ooh, no club. I mean, is that for football? Are the teams, are the rivalries getting that heated? They're like, hey, you can't wear your, and then it occurred to me, like, oh, wait, no, it's not the football people. It's the bikers. It's like you can't wear your cut into the casino if you're going to come hang out. If you're curious about the Mongols, I looked up a little research on them just to see what kind of motorcycle club they are. Well, they are a one percenter outlaw motorcycle club founded December 5th, 1969 in Montebello, California. Most of the original members, Vietnam vets, many of them Hispanic, they formed their own club after the Hells Angels at the time restricted membership. They named it after Genghis Khan's Mongol Empire and adopted a warrior on a chopper patch. Early chapters spread through Southern California, L.A., San Diego, Long Beach, Bakersfield, San Gabriel Valley, San Fernando Valley. They voted to become a quote-unquote outlaw club in 1974. They did have a long, violent feud with the Hells Angels. That started in 1977 over territory and the methamphetamine trade. The Angels eventually conceded much of Southern California. The club later expanded across the U.S. and into some other countries. Membership has been estimated in the low thousands at various points. Southern California remains its core area of membership. And so last year, I think it was reported that about 1,000 Mongols came to town for the meeting they had at Hotel Zoso. This year, I haven't heard a number, but I imagine it's probably about the same. But yeah, law enforcement taking it seriously for good reason. They are a quote-unquote outlaw motorcycle club after all. AKA, you know, they engage in some criminal activity. Few arrests. Didn't hear about any sort of any fights, any sort of trouble in that regard. So happy to hear that the weekend passed without too much incident, at least for the law-abiding public. The Mongols, well, some of them have some legal issues they need to tend to.
1: A heightened law enforcement operation in Cathedral City led to 20 arrests during a weekend gathering of the Mongols Motorcycle Club. Police say officers from several agencies carried out enforcement operations Friday and Saturday as the group held its annual meeting at a local resort. The arrest involved alleged narcotics and weapons violations, stolen property, and suspended licenses and outstanding warrants. Officers also confiscated 6 handguns, issued 77 citations, and stored or impounded 14 vehicles. Police did not say how many of those arrested, if any, were Mongols members. A motorcyclist is dead following an early morning collision on Saturday. The Riverside County Coroner's Bureau identified the rider as 59-year-old Stephen Pengray of Riverside. Police say the motorcycle and another vehicle collided around 1:40 a.m. Saturday morning. Pengray suffered major injuries and died at the scene. Riverside police are investigating what led to the crash. Gas prices holding steady across the nation at $4.47 a gallon as we start off the work week. That's according to AAA. The price is essentially unchanged, but that's still 16 cents higher than a week ago. Prices at the pump in California are the highest, where drivers are shelling out $6.16 a gallon on average. Los Angeles will be getting more

0: state funding for the 2028 Olympics. LA will get another $7 million in state money to prepare for the upcoming games. That's after Governor Gavin Newsom signed new legislation. That money is on top of more than $96 million that was promised earlier this summer to upgrade and modernize Exposition Park. It is hoped that the 2028 games would generate up to $40 billion in economic activity. And a person is missing after he went over the side of a Carnival cruise ship on Saturday that was returning to Southern California. The ship was on its final day of a 7-day cruise when passengers were told to return to their rooms. It's not clear why the man went overboard. Carnival says his family has been notified. Your forecast for Monday, 91 are projected high with lots of sunshine, a little breezy. And looking ahead for the next 10 days, all 90s. For KNews, I'm Link Morgan.
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12: That
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12: Well, who?
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12: Oh.
13: Today's student athletes are truly special. But there's something pretty great about the men and women who officiate their games, too. 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Officiating is a terrific way to stay in shape, meet new people, and stay connected to the game you love. 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High school games need officials. High school sports need you.
14: Great call, Rob!
2: Yeah!
13: Interested in becoming a licensed high school official? 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
15: 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I'm Katherine Houghton, and this is your KFF Health News Minute. Some people are likely to get exemptions, but it's not enough to have a serious medical condition like cancer. Trump administration regulations say Medicaid enrollees will have to prove they're too sick to work. Consumer advocates say doing that could be hard, and many people who should qualify for an exemption could lose coverage instead. The Federal Family and Medical Leave Act protects people's jobs, but Jocelyn Fry, president of the National Partnership for Women and Families, says
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15: 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Most Americans say people should get paid for the time they take off work to care for aging family members. There's more at kffhealthnews.org.
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I'm Mike Mazingo. 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On the Facebook page, you can answer today's question of the day. A number of answers coming in via Facebook. What's something common from your childhood that might seem strange to younger generations? Answer in the comments or via text, again, 943-888-9121. 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Currently 75 degrees in Palm Springs. Ooh, we went down a degree. 53% humidity. Sunny today with a high near 95, a low of 71 later on tonight. Winds 5 to 15 miles per hour. Gusts as high as 25. That is all day long and all throughout the evening. Looking back at my text from phone number ending in 0768, they sent me a picture this morning. Just a little after the show started. It's a picture of me at Angel Stadium over the weekend. Apparently, they were seated like five rows behind me. And I sent them a text. I'm like, I see you caught me coming back from one of my many trips to the snack bar. I think I was playing the gopher that day. Really, I was just going back to the snack bar to buy more beer. And every time, I was like, you need something? Peanuts? Water bottles? All right, I'll be right back. I was the gopher. By the way, I was pleased to discover that, yes, indeed, Angel

0: Stadium. And this may not be the case going forward, but at their regular just snack shack kind of thing, the snack stand, the where you get, you know, hot dogs and popcorn and all that, you can buy a beer for $4.50. That is the lowest price across the Major League Baseball as a whole, all across the MLB. It's the cheapest thing. It used to be $4, but it went up to $4.50. Damn inflation. I didn't even care that it was Coors Light, a beer I don't generally drink, but for $4.50, call me a Coors Light guy. So I was able to enjoy my adult beverages during the game and not overspend on it. I get the feeling under the new ownership that might possibly go away. I hope not. I hope not. But yes, phone number ending in 0768. I was coming back from a beer run. It's a very clear photo. How do I know it's me? Well, the Mozingo jersey. That's a dead giveaway. Yeah, I don't own any jerseys with player names. I just put my own name on the back because I'm never going to let me down. As soon as I get a jersey where you pay to have a player's name emblazoned upon the back, that's when they're going to come out and say something dumb or do something dumb. About the only player I think I could probably get away with is Mike Trout, because he kind of keeps it to himself. Like, he goes out, he plays baseball, he doesn't do a lot of media, he's just kind of quiet, keeps to himself, which he actually gets a lot of grief from. People are like, you're the best player in baseball, you should be out there talking more. He's like, nah, I play the game, I got my family, I'm doing my thing. He's very low-key, I like that about him. I've got a Trout t-shirt, happy to wear it, love it. Trout's my favorite player. That's, you know, I don't think he's ever going to do anything dumb. But when it came to buying jerseys, and I bought this one probably like 10, 15 years ago, I was like, you know, as soon as I put a player's name on my back, they're going to say something dumb, and then I'm going to have to answer for it. So I'll just put my own name. Mozingo, 83, the year I was born. All my jerseys. All right, let's do a little entertainment news. Comedian Carrot Top, whose real name is Scott Thompson, in a Las Vegas hospital recovering after a suicide attempt. His shows at the Luxor Casino have been canceled for the time being. Weeks before, don't know if it's related or not, Carrot Top's legal team alleged musician Brian Evans demanded $500,000 to keep a sexually explicit recording of the comedian out of a court docket. Evans was a former opener for Carrot Top's show and denies trying to blackmail the comedian. Whatever the reason is, whatever the inspiration for this attempted suicide, it's a very sad situation. Obviously, suicide's never the answer. I'm glad he was unsuccessful. I don't know the method that he took. I don't know a whole lot about it. There's a ton of reporting out there about it as of right now. But Carrot Top gets a lot of grief, it seems like. You know, prop comedians, I feel like, don't get any respect. But from everything I've ever heard from other comedians who've talked about their interactions with him, from interviews I've seen him do, he's a nice guy. Like, I've heard him described as humble and friendly, one of the kindest guys out there. And I think he's funny too. I like Carrot Top. I've never seen him live, but I'd love to see him live in Vegas. Wishing him nothing but the best. Hopefully he gets the help he needs and he's back to feeling good and being healthy once again. But yeah, I heard this over the weekend that Carrot Top, Scott Thompson, attempted to take his own life, and it's a bummer of a story. I hope everything is, obviously it's not okay, but I hope it gets better for him. Mourners gathered in Malibu to honor the late Hayden Panettiere over the weekend. Friends and family attending a memorial service at the Malibu Pacific Church. Attendees included Ruby Rose, Connie Britton, Beverly D'Angelo, Evan Ross, Cameron Richardson, Storm Santos, and Caroline D'Amore. Brian Hickerson, Hayden Panettiere's on-again, off-again boyfriend, not on the guest list. The actress passing away last month after she was found unresponsive inside a Greenville, South Carolina Airbnb. The investigation's still underway. It's now a coast-to-coast investigation. LA authorities joining with the South Carolina authorities. Apparently, they're looking into a drug dealer, a pill dealer in LA that Hayden Panettiere apparently had a long relationship with, text messages going back many, many, many years. And apparently, they had been talking about, you know, acquiring more pills, whatever it was. The rumor is that it was a fentanyl-laced oxycodone pill that ultimately took her life. That's just the reporting. It hasn't been confirmed yet, but very sad story. The investigation continues, but her family has laid her to rest. Cindy Crawford's son, Presley Gerber, has just died at the age of 27. The LA County Medical Examiner says that he passed away Sunday at a rehab facility. The autopsy results still pending. A rep for Cindy, Randy, and Kaya Gerber confirmed the news, asking for privacy during what they called a very painful time. Presley had faced legal trouble in 2019, including a DUI arrest and probation. He was the couple's only son. Very sad story here as well. 27, far too young to be dying. Not sure exactly what the situation was surrounding it, but he was at rehab. Don't know why he was in rehab. Just a sad story, but more details as we get them. Rest in peace. Shaquille O'Neal was officially recognized as an honorary FBI agent during the FBI National Academy session. During that session, 299, it was session 299. There we go. Got it. Happened in Quantico. The ceremony, bringing together 265 law enforcement leaders from across the country and around the world, Kash Patel made the announcement saying Shaq graduated with this session. As the group wrapped up its 10-week leadership and training program, the honor adds to Shaq's long history in law enforcement, from serving as a reserve officer in Los Angeles and Miami Beach to earning an honorary deputy U.S. Marshals badge and helping advocate for child protection efforts. Always see Shaq doing cool stuff. Seems like a good dude, you know? He made his millions in basketball with all of his endorsements and everything. He still does commentary on TV, still very much in that basketball world. But I swear, you're on social media and he's stopping by the local Walmart and he's buying groceries for people, or, you know, buying bikes for underprivileged kids, or he's serving, you know, in roles like this as a reserve officer in LA or Miami Beach. Yeah, I get it. He's not kicking down doors and, you know, making arrests, but he's a great ambassador for law enforcement. I think Shaq has a lot of, he's garnered a lot of goodwill from the public. He just seems like a nice, down-to-earth, good dude. So just another good thing happening with Shaq, an honorary FBI special agent. I'd be wearing that badge all the time. Have you seen my badge? Have you seen my badge? The only badge I have is from when I was back on the Geek Squad. It's far less impressive. Far less. And finally, before we take it to break, we now know Lady Gaga's new bundle of joy, a baby girl named Rose Bean Polanski. According to multiple media reports, the pop star welcomed the baby via surrogate. The name Rose, inspired by the song Levian Rose, which Gaga covered in the 2018 movie A Star Is Born. Rose was born June 9th at 11:19 p.m. at Cedars-Sinai Medical Center in L.A. Lady Gaga and her fiancé, Michael Polanski, recently photographed with the baby while walking around Northern California. The new parents have been spending time away from the spotlight. So now we know how Lady Gaga kept it such a secret. Like, oh, wow, we didn't even know she was pregnant. Yeah, well, she wasn't. The baby was delivered via surrogate. It's funny, after it was announced that she had the baby, I saw these videos on social media. They're like, how did we miss all the signs? And they show all of these videos of Gaga performing on stage, wearing, you know, various outfits that she wears, her performance dress. And they showed, like, just the tiniest of, like, bumps in her belly. You know, they're really focused on the belly, maybe showing that the costumes were trying to hide something. And they're like, oh, yeah, oh, she was really good about hiding the bump with the costuming and the colors and the fabrics and the textures. No, she was never pregnant. She wasn't hiding a baby bump. I mean, maybe it was a Chipotle burrito, but it wasn't a baby. So, yeah, that's how you do it. That's how you keep it out of the press's hands. You just go via surrogate. Quick break here on the K News Morning Show. Back in a second, we'll wrap up the day with the answers to the random trivia question. Oh, just got the name of the listener who saw me at the Angels game. Dana snapping that photo. Dana, you should have come over and said hi. Next time you see me at the Angels game, come tap me on the shoulder. Let's give away these Doo-Wop Project tickets. Saturday, October 3rd, the McCollum Theater, McCollumTheater.org. Tickets are on sale now. The Doo-Wop Project, Broadway performers with a full band doing classic doo-wop songs. Also, doo-wopifying, is that a word? Modern hits? I just made it up. You can use it. Feel free. We'll give these tickets to caller number 11 right now, 760-322-9236. Winner after the break.
1: A heightened law enforcement operation in Cathedral City led to 20 arrests during a weekend gathering of the Mongols Motorcycle Club. Police say officers from several agencies carried out enforcement operations Friday and Saturday as the group held its annual meeting at a local resort. The arrest involved alleged narcotics and weapons violations, stolen property, and suspended licenses and outstanding warrants. Officers also confiscated 6 handguns, issued 77 citations, and stored or impounded 14 vehicles. Police did not say how many of those arrested, if any, were Mongols members. Gas prices holding steady across the nation at $4.47 a gallon as we start off the work week. That's according to AAA. Prices at the pump in California are the highest, where drivers are shelling out $6.16 a gallon on average. For K News, I'm Link Morgan.
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8:56. Welcome back to the K News Morning Show. I'm Mike Mazingo. Congratulations going out to Richard. He was caller number 11. He scored himself a pair of tickets for the Doo-Wop Project Saturday, October 3rd at the McCollum Theater. I think I threw the listeners for a loop. Usually I do my giveaways in the fourth segment of the day, but today I was busy playing some audio, so I pushed it to later in the show. I think I had two listeners fighting back and forth for those tickets. Yeah, you want to score the tickets, you got pretty good chances. You know, just saying, we'll have more tickets tomorrow. I recognize the phone numbers as well. Like, I didn't know Richard's when I was seeing it, but I'm pretty sure that was Joby Velasquez who was competing for the ticket, going back and forth with Richard on the phone there. So, Richard, you won today. Joby, I'm sure you'll

0: fans. Oh, the portable player. The Walkman actually kind of making a little bit of a comeback, the younger generation discovering tape cassettes all of a sudden, which I think is silly. Tape cassettes are a terrible medium. The Discman, though, CD, you got to have the skip protection, you know, because otherwise you're the whole time you're trying to listen to your CD. But yeah, physical media making a bit of a comeback. CD sales, the highest they've been in a really long time. But yeah, all the music that we listen to today is coming off our phones. Back in the day, we had to have special independent devices for such things. Bobby, my mechanic, saying having an actual work ethic or skill set. Yeah, I'll give you that one. You're probably pretty dead on there. Letitia saying mowing your lawn or a paper route. Doing it for chores, I imagine, is what she's referring to, saying kids these days are clueless. Jay saying lawn darts. Man, lawn darts weren't even a thing when I was a kid. Society had already said no to lawn darts by the time 83 rolled around, or at least from my recollection. I never had any lawn darts. Probably for the best, too, because knowing my brother and I and my idiot friends, somebody would have gotten impaled with a lawn dart. Playing outside from Kevin. Carrie meeting up with friends at the mall with no way to communicate with one another. Yeah, and then just spending the whole day there from Dale. Going to the mall to hang out. It's my jam back in the day. What do you want to do? Let's go to the mall. You got any money? No. All right, so what do you want to do? Let's go to the mall. Just hang out all day long. It's 10 p.m. Do you know where your children are? Do you remember hearing that from Garcia via Facebook? Or Todd saying no TV remote and only a few channels. I know. Now we have more channels than we know what to do with. Hundreds, if not thousands, that we don't even watch. And that wireless remote to surf on through them. Keep the answers coming via Facebook. Hey, comment on each other's answers. Get to know the rest of the KNews audience. Back at it tomorrow morning, 7 a.m. It's the KNews Morning Show, 94.3/104.7. Have a great rest of your Monday. Long as I'm singing
1: my song. KNWQ Palm Springs. 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
2: From ABC News, I'm Michelle Franzen. The global impacts due to the U.S. war with Iran and the blockade in the Strait of Hormuz driving oil prices up. Gas Buddy says one out of every 10 stations in the U.S. now selling diesel for more than $7 a gallon. Here's ABC's Elizabeth Schulze.
3: Gas prices are closing in on the high that they hit this spring. The national average this morning, $4.43 a gallon. That's up $1.49 since the Iran war began. And the all-time high was $5 that we saw back in 2022. But diesel is at an all-time record, $6.49.
2: The widening Middle East conflict will also be at the top of the agenda as world leaders gather for the United Nations General Assembly this week. President Trump signaling he would be willing to meet with Iran's president in New York City. ABC's Shannon Kingston has more.
4: State Department officials say that they had to put out this warning. It was important because areas that have been relatively unscathed before by the conflict in Iran could soon see pretty massive disruptions to commercial travels if the scenario doesn't improve soon.
2: Three major news outlets taking legal action after President Trump banned them from the White House.
5: The president this morning was doubling down on his position on this. He wrote in a social media post that this is not an assault on the free press, as he puts it, but, quote, an assault on the fake news, similar to what he had said on Friday when he insisted that these outlets needed to be banned from the White House because of their content. He said that their reports were too negative, and if they just were more positive, then he would reconsider this.
2: ABC's Karen Travers. A ground stop issued for most departures at Philadelphia and Newark airports today due to a radio frequency issue at the Regional Air Traffic Control Center. In Texas, a DoorDash driver is in federal custody after being shot by ICE personnel in Austin this Sunday during an immigration operation. 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
1: Flash flood alerts in place for millions of Americans in Cincinnati, Pittsburgh, and Charleston, West Virginia. West Virginia, expected to get even more rain this afternoon and tonight, is under a level 2 out of 4 flash flooding risk. 2 days of heavy rain on Tuesday and Wednesday could bring flash flooding to most of New Mexico. And in California, Governor Gavin Newsom has declared a state of emergency to prepare for the El Nino season, which forecasters say could bring more rain and more intense winter storms. Potential home buyers may not see any relief with recent mortgage rates.
2: Experts are warning the days of low interest rates may be over. Mortgage rates that were in the 3% range 10 to 15 years ago are now closer to 7%. While home buyers are being hit with those higher rates, they may be getting a little relief from sellers. Redfin data now says the percentage of sellers willing to offer concessions to make a sale rose to 45% last month. That's the highest since 2020.
1: ABC Sherry Preston. Charles Spencer breaking his silence about the book he wrote about his sister and claims he made against King Charles in the days after Princess Diana's death.
3: It's not tittle-tattle. I'm not trying to damage the monarchy or whatever I've been accused of doing. But I wanted to do this properly, once and for all, for Diana, and remind those who knew her when she was alive why they connected with her.
1: Spencer also says he regretted not helping Diana more when she was in crisis. Michelle Franzen, ABC News.
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14: All right, let's do it. The Markley, Van Camp, and Robbins Show. Jamie Markley, David Van Camp, Scott Robbins. Lectures coming on the First Amendment. Who's ready?
15: Oh, yeah, because President Trump banned 3 news outlets from the White House, saying, yeah, you can't do this. It's CNN, Politico, and MS Now. They're out. TV networks have all banded together now, and they are not going to provide any sort of video coverage of the president's movements today.
14: Okay.
15: All right. Yeah. UN Ambassador Mike Waltz, he was on CNN yesterday, and he got a little bit of a lecture from Dana Bash on CNN. And Dana Bash actually invokes his military service to try to, like, dunk on him.
14: Really?
15: Yeah. Yeah.
14: Okay. All right.
16: Yeah. Well, I mean, there are laws, and we are going to see what the courts say. And then there are norms, and then there is, again, what you have fought for. And we thank you for that service, for these freedoms. And it's kind of a loss for words, especially when the president says he just doesn't want negative reporting. It's critical reporting. It is intended to get facts.
17: There's a big difference, Dan, I'm sorry, in negative reporting and garbage gossip journalism that will sit on one anonymous source.
16: Okay. Well,
17: and
16: I just
17: puts
16: I
17: it out in the ecosphere,
16: okay.
17: And it's
16: I
17: then repeated by other journalists as fact.
15: Yeah.
10: He wasn't having it.
11: No.
10: Nope.
11: And so you can tell already, people on the left are going to say this is, you know.
10: Oh, yeah.
11: Well, it's like Nazi Germany. It's controlling the press. This is what this is. And then people on the right are like, Dana Bash is going to lecture somebody.
10: Right.
11: About anything.
10: Right.
11: Knowing how many lies CNN has peddled and a lot never apologized for.
15: Oh, no. No, they're still on the fine people hoax.
11: Yeah. And ABC, they'll still peddle some of the same lies, but some of the lies they tried to spread, they actually had to pay for. Because of little George running his mouth, little Trump, rape. Whoa, ho, ho, ho.
10: Oh, yeah.
11: No, they had to pay for that.
10: Yep.
11: So, in the end, I don't think it's going to change anybody's mind.
10: No.
11: So it's sort of like grab the popcorn and we'll see. I mean, it's hilarious. A guy like Obama is getting up there talking about how awful this is. Does he forget 2009?
10: Mm-hmm.
11: What they tried to do to the Fox reporter? What was that dude's name?
15: James Rosen.
11: Yeah. Let's see, with the left, they most don't even know that story to begin with.
15: Yeah, they were going after James Rosen under the Espionage Act.
11: Right. Oh, yeah. Incredible. And now he's going to get up and lecture, too.
12: I believe there was just an announcement that the White House decided, you know what, CNN, MSN, MS Now, maybe the New York Times was included, you just can't come to the White House press briefings anymore because you're giving the current president unfavorable coverage. I'm trying to think what would have happened if I had said, you know what, Fox News, you're out of here. It's unimaginable.
11: But actually not. It happened.
15: Right, it happened.
11: And honestly, at the time, credit to the other news organizations that said, hey, man, can't do that.
15: Yeah.
11: What, Obama is lost? The memory's not there?
12: But the point I'm making here is that if you have a certain cohort, let's call it 30 to 35% of the country right now, which thinks that's okay, well, what that means is we have not developed the kind of understanding of what democracy requires.
11: See, we're the dumb ones. We don't understand what democracy requires.
10: Right, yeah. It's always been you. You're just not smart enough to figure it out.
11: Yes.
10: Let me help you.
15: Just always disappointed in us.
10: Oh, yeah.
11: Yeah.
10: Yes.
11: But he's there to help.
12: What's up?
11: Yeah, I know. Thanks. Anyway, he goes on.
12: And we've got to shore that back up. I don't think that's inevitable. I don't think all is lost on that front. But we have to roll up our sleeves and get working.
11: You got to get working. Mm-hmm. And you also got to convince guys that when you write a letter to your college girlfriend about how you fantasize sex with other dudes, that's completely normal. You need to do that as well.
10: Yeah, who hasn't done that, you know?
11: Every dude I know.
10: Everybody.
15: Women are into that stuff.
10: Yes.
11: They are. I don't know one.
10: They want to hear it. Yeah.
11: Whatever, Big O. Thanks for the lecture.
10: Oh, he's good at that, though.
11: Oh, yeah.
10: It just sucks so much oxygen out of the room, this whole story today.
11: It
10: was the lead everywhere.
11: Well, of course.
10: I mean, it's like nothing else in the world is going on right now. And I sometimes think Trump just does stuff to...
15: Oh, I think to, so.
10: To jerk him around, yeah.
15: Yeah, because they're taking him to court, and they'll probably win.
10: Yeah, they will.
15: On the basis of, like, viewpoint discrimination or something like that. Because they can't point to actual any sort of misconduct or whatever. That's basically where this ends. But you know what the news networks are not focused on right now? The cost of diesel.
10: Right. So, yes.
15: Mission accomplished.
10: Yeah. Right. Exactly my point. You know, yes.
11: Yeah, there is that part.
10: Golly.
11: Also, the thing about AI, the big scare that's going on. Obama, he lectured on that, too. Mm. We'll get to that later. But different people were talking about this, like Jensen Huang, the NVIDIA CEO, saying this is a little overblown here.
13: I believe the claims of the end of the world stirring fear across America and doing it by the people who are doing it makes no sense to me. So they must be doing it for ulterior reasons.
18: Come on, man.
13: That's maybe it's political, maybe it's otherwise, maybe it's just attention grabbing, maybe so that they could get a great interview with you. I don't know what is the reason for it, but however it's characterized, 2030 is not going to be the end of the world. There is 0% chance that's going to be the end of the world.
15: Whoa, and zero. So,
13: I think that scaring people is unnecessary. It is irresponsible, and I don't know what their motives are.
10: No. Was he in the library when he did this interview?
11: Maybe.

0: Well, I suspect he knows exactly what's going on. He's just not going to say it to
1: not.
0: Yeah, I mean, this is about two companies, OpenAI and Anthropic, trying to make sure that the government protects their business interests under the guise of regulation.
1: Yeah.
0: That's really all this is. And Democrats really want it because they want to be able to put, quote-unquote, guardrails on this to protect our democracy from free speech.
2: Well, you know we're going to get a guardrail czar.
0: Absolutely.
2: At some point. Yeah.
3: Yeah.
2: The guardrail czar will determine whether or not.
0: They'll make
1: you
0: it.
1: You know, I've also heard it said, hey, if they're really concerned about it, they would police themselves and just stop.
0: Yeah.
1: You know what I mean? And I think there's definitely something to that argument. There's another side. There are some people that cannot help themselves. Do you get what I'm saying?
2: Mm-hmm. In terms of?
1: If I were to say, okay, say you're in high school and you love to party with your friends, but you want to stay on the baseball team, okay? Mm-hmm. In some sort of way, you want someone to police that so you don't even have an option of going out Friday or Saturday night to keep you from getting yourself into trouble.
2: Okay.
0: That's always been.
1: Because if that's there and it's almost like you're shackled down, then you can't, because you know if left to your own devices, you are going to go out and risk it all.
2: Why do I get the idea this is biographical?
1: What the heck you say? I'm just giving a for instance.
2: I got it.
0: That's also been the argument behind random drug testing for high school athletes.
1: Yes.
0: It's like you take away the peer pressure because it's like, well, I want to play football or I want to play basketball or baseball.
1: Yes.
0: Jamie.
1: Yes, you just take it away.
0: Yeah.
1: That's what I've heard.
2: Did it work?
1: It wasn't about me.
0: Mileage may vary.
1: I don't know what you're talking about. Never caught. Anyway.
2: Okay, there you go. There. Yes.
1: So, no, it's just goofiness. I don't know if I buy that argument all the way, I guess is what I'm saying. That, hey, they could just police themselves.
2: Right.
1: It's like, no, they're going to keep going and going and going.
2: They got to one-up each other.
1: Well, yes, constantly. It's competition.
2: Yes.
1: You know, and the whole thing with the robots taking over, mm-hmm. I don't know how much there is to that, and I know people say Terminator's not going to happen.
2: Mm. I don't know about that.
1: All right, can you imagine just all of the advances that have been made in the last 10 years? If I were to say to you, 25 years from now, could you see robots going rogue and killing people?
0: Yes.
1: You absolutely could. So that means we're just talking about a time frame now. Mm-hmm. Like, when do the guardrails go up? And can the guardrails even be put up?
2: The NCAA just said they can play D1 college basketball.
1: Now, is that a robot with a dong?
2: Well,
1: do they play on the women's side? I mean, there's
2: the advancement in robots would assume they're that would be part of it, yes.
1: Yeah, we just don't know.
2: 25, 30 years, yes.
1: Meanwhile, did you see the story about Lauren Boebert?
2: Yeah.
1: Golly. What do you mean, golly?
2: Well, you know,
1: do you believe it?
2: Here's the thing, man. You say that. Do you believe it? I read the story, and I'm like, wait a minute. But at the same time, there was a part of me that went, this may be true.
1: And what made you say this?
2: Wacky. I don't know.
1: It's a claim that she had affairs with three staff members, including two women.
2: Yes.
1: And she says, I'm straight. And this was reported on somebody that's reported some false crap before.
0: Yeah, the guy behind it, she's had a restraining order against him for 4 years.
1: David Wheeler.
0: Yeah.
1: Yeah. American Muckrakers. Mm-hmm. That's where he's from.
2: Okay.
1: Okay, and so, you know, she came out and completely denied it. She was certainly not happy about it. Did you hear the whole denial?
2: I'm not.
1: Well, you want to hear it, don't you?
2: Yeah, I do.
1: Okay. I got it here. And roll it.
4: Nobody in your newsroom checked the rule book before they put my team's names in your stories. Their photos are everywhere now, and they are under attack because of your laziness. You are all aware that this is coming from the same desperate hack CNN caught in 2022 publishing a photo of another woman as me and also failing to prove a host of other lies that he's created about me. You ran this story anyway. I hope you think about the impact that this could have on them and their families the next time you rush to print without doing a little bit of research. So while you sit back and think of how you can do your jobs better, I am going to continue serving Colorado's 4th District. I hate to spoil the fan fiction, but y'all need to do better. And to the people who have had my back, thank you. And I hope you see how desperate these fools are to get me out of office.
1: She also said, I'm not a lesbian or bisexual, and I have never, ever been in any inappropriate relationship, nor have I ever been sexually involved with any staff.
0: No. The only reason why people thought, and I would be one of them, it was like, maybe?
1: And then it's Beetlejuice. Here we go. It's Beetlejuice.
0: It's Beetlejuice. Yeah, well, she's giving a guy over the pants old-fashioned at a children's musical.
1: I mean, yes, she did.
0: Dude.
2: Yep. That's what I'm I read it.
1: Yeah.
2: I'm like, well, of course it's true at first.
0: Then you find out who's the guy making the claims.
2: Right, exactly. But there's no doubt that she's jumping off the top rope. Yes.
0: Well, there's an interesting dynamic in the Boebert household, all right?
1: Yeah, definitely. No doubt. Well, they're divorced.
0: Yes, they are, yeah.
1: So,
2: she's out there.
1: Yeah.
0: I just mean the whole family in general.
1: Oh, yeah, no
2: definitely.
1: Kidding. Yeah. Okay, more on that later. It is Mashup Monday. What do we have today, David?
0: Well, I emailed it to you because it is the 21st of September. So it's a mashup of Ozzy Osbourne and Earth, Wind & Fire.
1: Oh, here we go. This is a classic. It has to be played today, right?

0: Yeah. Now, that would be like Rudy Sarzo licking the bass if it was really Ozzy's band playing that. Of course, that's Earth, Wind, and Fire.
1: Their bass player sticks his tongue out a lot during the shows.
0: Well, yeah.
1: He does.
0: Yeah. Boebert, huge fan. That's a joke. Just a joke. We're just joking.
1: Yeah.
0: All right. The five stories we're watching today and much more straight ahead.

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0: The Markley, Van Camp, and Robbins Show. Jamie Markley, David Van Camp, Scott Robbins. And now, the five stories we're watching today.
1: Alrighty then. Number five, Republican Representative Lauren Boebert has been accused of having relations with three staffers, including two women. She denies it, and then comes out that she's got a restraining order against the guy who made the complaint. That's been in place since 2022. So, yeah, yep. Probably is bogus. Mm-hmm. Number four, protests erupt in Austin, Texas, after an illegal alien with a final order of removal on the books was shot by ICE on the north side of town. He has been released from the hospital, but he is in ICE custody right now.
2: And ABC had that this morning, and it's very sad.
1: Yes. Well, and yeah, you got the mayor, you got all these people out there. The fake hunger strike guy, too. What's his name? Kassar?
2: Remember the guy who, for 4 hours or something?
1: He skipped breakfast and lunch, and then
2: had
1: the pulse oximeter thing on his finger after. He's like pouring water over his head.
2: A lot of us call that intermittent fasting.
1: Yeah,
2: the pulse ox thing was the best.
1: Yeah, this is an outrage. We don't even really know what happened other than the guy was stopped by authorities. And I guess he ran off and something happened and he got shot. I'd like to know the full story because maybe there is something improper about the way that was handled. I don't know. And neither of these jackasses. Guy was
3: door dashing?
1: Yeah, he was door dashing.
3: Yeah.
2: Again, if you're fearing for your life from ICE because they just might randomly shoot people, you probably shouldn't run from them.
1: Right. We'll see where that goes.
3: Well, unless you've got a reason to run.
1: Yeah. Number three, Democrat Representative Ilhan Omar has filed a bill that would redirect $140 billion from DHS and send it to, quote, invest in communities impacted by immigration operations.
2: Haven't you done enough?
1: Right. Number two, the U.S. has made an agreement with Greenland to stop Chinese and Russian influence and increase a U.S. security presence. And then number one, President Trump has banned CNN, Politico, and MS Now from the press pool. They're suing him now, and major TV networks are effectively boycotting covering the White House until further notice. Yes.
3: See how long that lasts. Yeah.
1: I don't even think that's the biggest story of the day, but I'm told by our superiors in media that that is.
3: Well, it was the big one.
1: Yep. Oh my gosh, something involving us. All right, those are the top five stories that we're watching.
4: For a lot of people.
1: Those are the top five stories that we're watching today, Scott.
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2: Did you watch any of the 60 Minutes interview with Lindsay Clancy's ex-husband, new wife?
3: Yeah.
2: It's just, it's sad.
3: Well, it's sad. It is sad. And he was a lot more composed than I would have been.
2: Well, especially with
3: not
2: everybody. A lot of people are like, he's fucked.
3: Oh, yeah. And he dealt with that. And, you know, I understand. I mean, holy smokes. What did I do?
2: I know, and it's still the amazing part of the story is the amount of women that were out on the street supporting and what people would post on social media.
3: Oh, yeah.
2: Like a sickness in the country.
1: Yeah.
2: Mm-hmm. Holy smokes, man. Okay. Much more to get to. Oh, we got to get into Trump's Greenland announcement. It's a big deal. And around to What's Your Story coming up.

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1: ABC News, I'm Michelle Franzen. The attorney for a DoorDash driver in Austin, Texas, shot and injured by ICE agents on Sunday, says he does not know where his client is being held. Authorities say the 28-year-old was treated for a gunshot wound and was turned over to immigration officials.
2: This is Jim Ryan. Within hours of the shooting of Wilbur Rafael Garces Perez, protesters were standing near the intersection where it happened, demanding a local investigation.
3: There's no confidence in the federal government to investigate itself.
4: This is overboard. This is way too many times.
2: On X, the Department of Homeland Security said Garces Perez was in the country illegally and that it, the DHS, along with the FBI, will handle the investigation.
1: Ahead of delivering remarks at the UN General Assembly Tuesday in New York City, President Trump expected to sit down and meet with New York's Mayor Zoran Mamdani today. The president could also meet with Ukraine's President Zelensky on the sidelines this week of the UN. On Wall Street, stocks are up this hour. This is ABC News.
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0: The Markley, Van Camp, and Robin Show. Thank you very much for being here. I'm Jamie Markley, the Gen Xer. David Van Camp, the Millennial. The Sexy Boomer, that's Scott Robbins. So the mayor of Austin is not happy, David.
1: Oh, yeah. Well, an illegal alien with a final order of removal on the books was shot by ICE in North Austin. Wilbur Rafael Garces Perez was apparently in the middle of a DoorDash delivery when he fled from immigration authorities and was shot. By the way, I would love to hear from the guy he was delivering to. Not to make, I mean, I know that probably makes it weird, but I'm having my own personal Scott Robbins moment.
0: Like, what did he order and did he get his food?
1: Right. Well, because, yeah, wouldn't you? This guy's probably on the customer service site talking to the AI agent that DoorDash has, and he's like, "Where's my food?"
0: Right.
1: He's been stuck right there this whole time.
0: No kidding.
2: I am hungry, man.
1: Yeah. And this poor guy doesn't know what's going on. He doesn't. You know, it's not his fault. You just don't expect that your DoorDash delivery driver is going to get arrested and shot.
0: And this was on Saturday, right?
1: Yeah.
0: So it's Texas. It's football Saturday. Where's my food?
1: So, yeah. He has been released from the hospital and is in ICE custody. But Mayor Kirk Watson, he ran to the nearest camera to denounce immigration law enforcement. Okay. Even before any solid details were presented. It's fanning the flames.
0: Good job, man.
3: As mayor of the city of Austin, I'm very angry about this. I'm extremely unhappy. A person being shot on the streets of Austin by someone purporting to be law enforcement, particularly when it's ICE, is something that causes me to be unhappy and angry about it. And while I'm unhappy,
0: time out. I'm angry. Before we get to the rest of the clip, you're already ticked off, Scott.
2: I am. He and Gavin Newsom in the same room together. Can you imagine that?
0: Very unhappy.
2: I am.
0: Okay. What? Because of ICE? That's what we're talking about?
2: Well, yeah.
0: Okay. Go ahead.
3: Unhappy, and I'm angry about it. I'm not surprised at all. It's happened in other cities with the nature of ICE and the way ICE is doing its business these days and the chaos that we see it performing and fomenting. There's no reason for us to be surprised by it.
0: Right, because you leaders don't want to give the people they're looking for easy access. You help hide them. Well, so then they have to go

0: the neighborhoods to go find them.
1: It really is just so irresponsible for these people to go out because, you know, Austin's like, what, the Seattle of the South. You know, yes. It's a very liberal town. And there were people out there, you know, the Antifa bros. They were trying to mix it up with the cops. You know, the Austin police was like, hey, we had nothing to do with this. By the way, we had nothing. We're on your side, like the local television station.
0: Right.
1: Yeah.
2: Yeah.
1: It's just so irresponsible, though, because you're just helping to fan the flames to get these losers with nothing better to do to show up waving, like, Mexican flags. I saw that a lot, and that makes no sense, because, one, we're in America,
0: right.
1: And then, two, the guy was from Venezuela. The Mexican flag thing makes absolutely no sense.
2: Yeah.
0: But to some of the liberals, it's like, well, we support it. And you just automatically think Mexico. That's where these immigrants are from.
1: Yeah. I'm showing up to a Knicks game saying, yeah, go Chiefs.
0: It's not even the same league.
1: No.
0: What are you talking about? It doesn't matter.
2: I understood what he meant.
0: And it is Austin. Did they break into song? Because if so, we don't have time for it right now.
1: I have not seen any song yet.
0: Well, you can ask David this. The people in Austin, they can't hear a door slam as far as good music.
1: Oh, no.
0: Because that's where your music career went to die.
1: Yes, it did. Yeah, they just didn't. I was.
0: And now we've heard the originals. You were not given a fair shot.
2: I don't think so either. I thought they were pretty good.
0: Highly ambitious.
2: Yeah.
0: I would say.
2: I've heard much worse in my years in music radio.
0: What was that 9-minute opus called?
1: I don't know. Well, you're going to have to be more specific about that.
2: He paid for studio time. He had 15 minutes less. Let's not waste it.
0: The 9-minute opus that was reminiscent of Floyd.
1: You're going to have to be more specific.
0: Let's see. I can't remember. I've got them all saved. I got them somewhere.
1: I like that. I'm gonna release it as an album now, and just I'm gonna have it on the cover. Scott Robbins' ringing endorsement of "I've heard a lot worse."
2: Well, I have.
1: That's actually just gonna be the album title.
2: I mean,
1: Scott Robbins has heard worse.
2: Yes, I have, and yeah. I played worse. There were worse hits.
0: That's true.
2: Yes. So yeah. There you go.
0: So we did a deal with Greenland.
2: I heard about this. Yeah,
0: and. Does this just remind you of Trump and the whole art of the deal thing? You talk about, we're going to take it, we're going to do this, we're going to do that, and that's all part of the negotiation to get what he really wants?
1: I think so, yeah.
2: Yeah.
0: That's what it seems like. Victoria Coates from the Heritage Foundation was talking with Daily Wire about this, and saying this is a great deal for everybody, really.
3: Now, this is a triple win, and bear in mind, this is something the president had been working on from the first term. It shouldn't have come as such a great shock to everyone when he came back in that he really wanted to get to a deal here because the situation had just gotten more imperative from a U.S. national security perspective. We had an agreement with Greenland and Denmark going back to 1953, under which we had what was then called Thule, now called Patufik Air Space Base, in Greenland. It went from being one of our Cold War assets with an air wing there to now being part of Space Force, one of our most sensitive missile defense and observation, again, an observation post. This time, the northernmost deep water port, one of the longest runways that we have control over. So a highly strategic site.
0: By the way, I will give you credit, David. You saw the future of Space Force when it was first announced.
1: Yes, thank you.
0: Yes. All I was saying at the time, it's fine. Can we just get the wall finished? Can we stop with the inflow of people into the country?
1: And I said what? Hey, we can find a middle ground. Space Force laser wall. Which, by the way, they have now.
0: See, they got the idea from you. It's incredible.
2: I love Space Force laser wall. That just sounds great. Maybe that should be
1: the
2: name of the album.
0: Yeah, rework some of the lyrics of that opus.
2: Space Force labor.
0: Anyway, wall. Victoria goes on.
3: We're going to have many fewer people there, but much more sophisticated equipment. And the key thing here, John, is that if you look at a map and the trajectory of Russian ICBMs coming toward the United States, 3/4 of them have to go over Greenland. We have to have this base, which will now be a network of bases. Good for Denmark. They get economic relief while retaining their sovereign territory. Good for Greenland. They will get investment and the freedom to either decide they want to be more closely associated with the United States, stay the way they are, or become independent down the road.
0: See, I want more slow jam.
2: Just going to say that.
0: At the end there.
2: Smooth jam.
0: It's part of their news thing. But yeah, all around, man, that's good news.
2: It is good news.
0: Yeah. Will Legacy Media treated as such?
1: No. I've already seen people kind of poo-pooing it, saying, well, this actually is pretty much the status quo. I don't think that's true.
0: That is not true. But I'm not surprised.
2: Nope.
0: All right, it's that time. We do it a couple of times a day. Go around the table. May not be the biggest story out there, but it caught your attention. David, today, what's your story?
1: My story today has to do with that nut job Florida Democrat Angie Nixon, who's on the campaign trail. She's another one of these DSA people running. She claims that parents in Florida have no choice but to murder their children right now because of Trump.
0: What? Have you heard this one?
2: No.
0: Okay, roll it.
4: The big concerns of Florida voters is that it just costs too much money just to be alive. Like, literally. People are hurting. They are struggling. We are witnessing people, parents, turning the gun on their children, then turning the gun on themselves because they're losing their jobs. That is absolutely shameful, horrific, and it doesn't have to be this way.
0: What is she talking about?
1: It's not that way. I think she was talking about one specific story.
0: And then it happens, unfortunately, all the time.
1: Yeah.
0: Where it's like murder-suicide.
1: Mm-hmm.
2: Yeah.
0: But usually that's mental illness, not because, you know what, everything was going great, but, you know, I got laid off today. Mm-hmm. So, sorry, kids. Boom. And me too. That's freaking reckless, man.
1: It is.
2: Yeah, and the thing is, every kook that has an opinion has a forum now. Everyone.
0: Like this person?
2: Yeah.
0: Yeah, but this person could win office.
2: Possibly.
0: Not going to, you don't think.
2: But, I mean, you can just say that stuff, and it's out there, and, you know. Yeah.
0: How is it
2: that it's not in conversation with somebody, a close friend or whatever. No, this is...
0: This during an interview.
1: Yeah.
0: And the interviewer's like, not like, well, hold on a second.
2: Exactly. How do you just
0: What
2: not,
0: are you talking about? You,
2: give me some let examples it, of this happening.
1: Let it roll.
0: Yeah.
2: Man. Of course, it's, you know, everybody's going to want to hear it, I'm guessing. So,
0: man,
2: thanks for a provocative headline.
0: Now I'm laughing at myself because when you said... Man, it reminded me of Trump when he says it.
2: Man. Yeah, it's just, I agree with you. But what are we doing? Gosh.
0: All right, Scotty, what do you got for your story?
2: A couple of examples. Well, you know, the CNN got booted from the White House press pool now.
0: Yes.
2: They're no longer allowed to be there. Their passes have been revoked in the whole nine yards. Of course, they're losing their minds
0: yes.
2: over it. James Woods put out a couple of examples of CNN, one going back to July 13th, 2024. After Trump was shot at on stage, the headline was, Secret Service rushes Trump off stage after he falls at rally. Remember that one?
0: Oh, yeah, the falls at rally.
2: Remember that one? Yeah.
0: Yes.
3: Man.
2: And James Woods goes on to say, the exact moment CNN lost the fragment of any credibility as a journalistic enterprise, mostly peaceful protest.
3: Man.
2: So, and if CNN would existed in 1941, you probably saw this one. Japanese flyover is mostly peaceful. If CNN were to have existed then, yes.
0: Oh, my gosh. For my story, I thought of David when I saw this. I'm like, this can't be right. For the record, Billy Joel is not dead.
2: Yeah. What? Billy Joel's dead?
0: Google misinformed anyone who searched his name on Thursday, that he died.
2: When did that happen? I never saw that.
0: Yes.
2: Oh, my gosh.
0: His publicist rushed out a statement and said, Billy's not dead. I was just emailing with him. Google says they were not involved in the error.
2: Well, how does that happen?
0: They issued a statement and said, quote, this is no longer appearing, and it was not a manual change by Google. When people vandalize public info sources, this can affect the information that appears in search. Oh. And they're saying that's what happened. So Billy Joel is fine, just so you know.
2: That's good.
0: And just for David, maybe a little montage of some of Billy's big songs.
1: Like, yeah, I don't want the guy dead, but that's just, that's a crime, what you're doing right now.
0: You're saying your 9-minute Floyd opus puts this to shame, all of these.
1: Well, it's not intentionally evil. That's the thing. That's the difference. I'm not saying it's necessarily great.
0: Okay.
1: I'm just saying, like, I would rather be terrible, but on the side of good, than famous and doing whatever Billy Joel does with his piano and mouth.
0: You're saying it's some sort of subliminal thing that's actually evil, is what you're saying.
1: Yes.
2: I just saw an interview with him that he was asked the greatest song ever written. He was asked that question.
0: Yeah? What'd he say?
2: Wichita Lineman.
0: Wow, I've heard other people say that.
2: Jimmy Webb wow. wrote that song. And yes. It's a great song. It's just funny that he would say that.
0: Biggest hit for Glenn Campbell.
2: Oh, yeah. I would imagine, I think.
0: And you know who does it live in concert?
2: Guns N' Roses.
0: Certain nights they will do it.
2: Are you kidding me?
0: No, and do
2: I
0: it.
2: I made
0: well.
2: That up.
0: No, I've played it on the show before.
2: Maybe that's where I heard it.
0: Yes, I'll bring it before the end of the show if you want. It's pretty good. All right. We got to get to Nimrod's and the news update next.

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0: Okay. Before our news update, Scott, for you. There's Guns N' Roses doing Wichita Lineman live.
2: Okay. All right. Now
0: see? Not a fever dream you had.
2: It's fantastic. I was afraid I did.
0: Yeah.
3: It's pretty good, man.
2: In my dream, I was like, okay, quit. Stop.
0: It's hard to top the Glenn Campbell original.
2: Well, it is. The guy could not only play, but he could sing.
0: Oh, man. All right, news update, David Van Camp.
1: I thought this was funny on CNN. You know, they're like wall-to-wall, basically, on being banned from the White House press briefing room, and the temper tantrum's on, blah, blah, blah. And guess who they figured out how to tie this into?
0: I can't guess.
1: Natalie Harp. Now, they're reporting Natalie Harp was showing him graphics last week of negative Politico coverage. He was also upset by TV clips that he saw.
0: So this is a young lady that they're trying to link to Trump, that there's something going on between the two of them.
2: Yeah, he's Linus's blanket. She is. To Trump, that's what I've been told.
0: But more than just a blanket.
2: It's secure, yeah.
0: Like there's something else going on.
2: Oh, there couldn't be.
0: Well, I wouldn't say couldn't.
2: Oh, I don't think.
0: I don't think there's anything going on, but I wouldn't say that.
2: Right. I don't know.
0: What do you mean?
2: It just sounded funny to me and fishy when it came out.
0: I don't believe it. Don't get me wrong.
2: Any of it. Oh, yes. I suppose anything's possible.
0: That's all I'm saying.
2: Lauren Boebert involved.
0: Oh boy, okay. Let's just get the Nimrods. Here we go.
4: When the going gets tough,
5: damn it, this is too hard.
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5: I love the poorly educated.
0: Man, this is crazy. Nimrod's the news. 32-year-old dude in Florida, Anthony Gordon, arrested after an altercation with his girlfriend. It all started of him passing the gas in the sack.
2: Ugh.
0: Girlfriend said, stop farting. That set him off. So they started arguing. Called her some mean names. She spit at him. He started strangling her.
2: God.
0: Oh, my gosh. So cops are called. He's been arrested. And then he admitted, he said, I choked her dumb bleep after she spit on me. And that's Nimrod's in the news.

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3: From ABC News, I'm Michelle Franzen. Flight delays and cancellations stacking up at airports following an equipment outage at the air traffic center overseeing flights at Newark, Liberty International, and Philadelphia's airport. The Transportation Department, meantime, has been working on upgrading airport systems, today rolling out a new air traffic control tool at different key airports on the East Coast.
4: Air traffic controllers at three Washington, D.C. area airports now have access to a new AI tool designed to cut down on flight delays. SMART, or the Strategic Management of Airspace, Routing, and Trajectories, is supposed to consider how inclement weather could impact flight schedules. Right now, it's limited to Dulles, Ronald Reagan National Airport, and Thurgood Marshall Airport. It's expected to be deployed nationally in 2028.
3: ABC's Mike Dubusky. President Trump travels to New York City later today. He's expected to meet with New York's mayor ahead of tomorrow's speech at the UN General Assembly. The president also telling reporters that he would be open to meeting with Iran's president this week as the war with Iran nears the seven-month mark. President Trump facing headwinds as the midterm elections near, oil and gas prices driving economic concerns. Here's ABC's Elizabeth Schulze.
5: The manager of a trucking company told me the cost of his tires has nearly doubled because they are made with materials that come from crude oil. The bottom line, Moody's Analytics says, when you account for gas, diesel, jet fuel, and home heating oil, the typical household has now paid almost $1,000 extra in fuel costs since the start of the war.
3: President Trump banning three news outlets from having access to the White House, claiming the stories are too negative. CNN, MS Now, and Politico filing a First Amendment lawsuit. ABC News legal contributor and professor of law, James Sample.
6: Politically speaking, the president is doing this despite the fact that I guarantee you the lawyers in the White House know that he's wrong on the law.
3: Severe storms targeting parts of the Southwest. New Mexico remains under the threat of flash flooding. 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
3: The former husband of Lindsay Clancy speaking out about the deaths of his three children, the mistrial, and the online conspiracy theories thrown at him.
8: In the months that followed the death of his three children at the hands of his former wife, Patrick Clancy tells 60 Minutes he contemplated suicide.
9: I didn't think I would live to see my 35th birthday, and I was completely fine with it.
8: He says he forgives Lindsay, who was charged with 3 counts of murder, she says, while suffering from postpartum psychosis.
9: I believe that it was her mental illness that caused that.
8: Patrick Clancy has since remarried and says he'll tell his future.

0: Her children about their brothers and sister. Sherry Preston, ABC News.
1: Princess Diana's younger brother, Charles, speaking out about details of his new book, Swan Song, a tribute to Diana. ABC's Maggie Rooley has more.
2: Earl Spencer, the younger brother of the late Princess Diana, opening up to us at his family home of Althorp about his poignant memoir, Swan Song, Diana, My Sister.
3: One of the things with being a little brother is you think, oh, she's going to be okay. And then realizing that she really wasn't. Now I realize, you know, she was stuck in a gilded cage and she wanted the world to know it wasn't okay in there. And I didn't fully understand, actually, how very difficult things were for her at times.
2: Spencer telling us he wanted to write this book ahead of the 30th anniversary of Diana's death.
1: Charles Spencer says his book is not meant to target the palace, but set the record straight about his sister. I'm Michelle Franzen, ABC News.
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14: 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Jamie Markley, David Van Camp, Scott Robbins. All right, so the press is freaking out. They took my badge away. First Amendment.
15: This can't happen. This is so funny. So President Trump has banned CNN, Politico, MS Now from the press pool. They're suing. There's basically a boycott going on of other television networks because of this. Day one of the ban, there was dazzling coverage. I don't remember who this reporter is, but Jonathan Capehart is the guy back in the studio, and we've got to get this information to our audience.
16: Okay, roll it.
17: I attempted to scan my badge, which we have to do and able to get into the White House grounds. It did not work. There was a red beeping light, and so the officer asked me to hand over my badge. He said that it was disabled. I asked why I was not able to get inside. He said it was above him. And then our producer, after me, also scanned her badge, and it actually worked. She was able to get through and into the White House. But I want to say not just me, but also our photographer had their badge taken this morning.
18: Kayla, just to make sure I heard you correctly, you said your badge was denied, but another producer was able to get in?
17: She was, and I asked.
18: And MS Now producer. Go on.
17: Yes, an MS Now producer. And I asked, we are both with the same network. And they took a look at their computer, the two officers, and they said they weren't sure what was going on. But at the end of the day, they had to take my badge because it was disabled.
15: Sorry, differently abled, by the way. Don't use ableist language over here.
16: Yeah, no kidding.
19: He got special parking privileges.
15: Yes.
16: Yeah.
19: The badge did.
16: Well, Capehart was ready to pounce.
15: Oh, yeah.
16: Are we being singled out here?
19: Oh, yeah, yeah. He was setting it up, wasn't he?
16: Oh, yeah.
19: He had the hammer in his hand. Oh, had to pull back.
16: Yeah. It's really sad. You know, Trump talked about this, too.

0: I don't know if you heard his statement on it from the other day. It just cracks me up. And I know the left, you know, freaks out when he says stuff like this. But this was part.
1: I don't think somebody should be allowed to come in and write fake stories, the fake news. And that's why they have no credibility. That's why. So I had 96% negative coverage during the election, and I won. Because they have no credibility. I got 96. I guess NBC was 93% negative. So 93, with all of the victories I've had, everything's been a victory. It's all been a victory. And I won the election like nobody's ever seen anything like it. I get no, they never write a good story. They won't write a story, but I just reduced drug prices by 40, 50, 60, 70, 80%. I will get a good story out of these people. From some of them, I will. I'll get one from him. I'll get one from him. I'll get a few of them. But it's sick. I mean, there's something wrong with a country that can allow people to write purposely negative stories. Now, if they want to write them, that's fine. But I don't have to let them into my, into the people's house.
0: Oh, man. Cue the freak out.
2: Oh, yeah.
3: Of course. Hey, you got Jake Tapper up there. Oh, my gosh. This is authoritarian language. I don't have to. He almost said my house.
0: Uh-huh. Yeah.
3: Like, meanwhile,
0: next, he's going to ban you, Jake, from ever holding any sort of fishing pole again.
3: I know. It's like, Mr., like, let's have Dr. Anthony Fauci over for dinner.
0: Right.
3: And let's go fly fishing with Gavin Newsom. Mm-hmm. Bias me? What? No. I wrote
0: just trying
3: the book.
0: To get out of the, trying to get out of the office, you know, and have some really good reporting. And people open up when, you know, they're not on a studio set. I mean, sure, there's cameras and lighting around when we're fly fishing, but people open up and really get to talk.
3: Right.
0: Who believes that bullcrap? Whatever, Jake.
2: I'd be a little nervous if I was fly fishing with Gavin Newsom because he swings his hands all the time.
0: Oh, yeah, he's got
2: have it in demonstrative. His hand with a hook on the end of it doing that stuff? No, oh, thanks.
3: Yeah. Get a hook in the face, yeah.
2: Exactly.
0: Yeah, you don't want that. You don't want that. The freak out over AI continues. And all the reaction to it. The White House Technology Policy Director, Michael Traxios, he was talking about the need for AI force. You know, we got Space Force.
3: Mm-hmm.
0: Got to have AI force too, man.
2: Another branch.
0: Here,
4: okay. All right. I think the thing that he's describing is how important it is that we as an administration coordinate in order to make sure that this great technological innovation that's transforming the country, that's driving economic growth, continues to do so. And these implications of AI spread across so many different agencies. So be able to have someone at the White House to be able to work on all those issues across the agencies is really critical.
0: Okay. You believe that? You don't believe that?
2: Well, do I believe it could happen? Yeah.
0: Yeah.
2: I believe it could happen. Yeah.
0: Do you think it's a good thing?
2: No, not really.
0: Okay.
2: Who's going to do it? They need to create an AI guy to boss it.
0: Well, he goes on to talk about the left-wing fear of this. Okay. And see if you buy what he's selling here, bro.
4: These calls from the left on the Hill is our fear-mongering, and it's something that they're attempting to do before the election, and that's just not fair to the American people. If you want to do good technology policy on AI, you're not going to run to the Hill and sort it out in a couple days. Mm-hmm. The second piece around the AI companies themselves, it's very interesting that they talk about these issues, about how scared they are about potentially where the future is, and maybe they want to do a pause. Our position is, if you do believe that you're developing a technology that is unsafe or you don't want out in the world, you can just stop it. You don't need someone to force you to do that. And I think that's what's been a bit confusing about this whole narrative. So there's leaders of these companies that are going out and saying, we're going to do all these measures. The government has to do all these things. When in reality, they just need to slow down if they feel that they need to do so.
0: Yeah.
2: Mm. Okay.
3: But they want to make a deal with the government in order to make sure they get to not only write the regulations, but basically write all competition out of the equation.
2: Right.
0: Yeah. You're trying to figure out, just say, as a news consumer, mm-hmm. what do I believe out of any of this?
3: Yeah.
0: That's what you're trying to figure out, because everybody's got an angle on it. And the thing is, if really civilization could come to an end by the end of the decade, could you do anything about it anyway?
3: Well, no.
0: Probably not. I know. Well, that's a defeatist attitude. I'm just saying, as the regular person.
3: Yeah.
0: to get all worked up about it, probably not going to do you a whole lot of good. But I think it's good to be informed of what's going on, but you're trying to figure out, okay, who's selling what and who's really full of crap and who's not.
3: Well, hey, yeah. Man, I mean, we survived the great fifth mass extinction that was supposed to come to pass a couple of years ago, so
0: right.
3: I think we're good.
0: Yeah, we've survived pretty much every big scare. We were going through all the Time magazine covers through the years the other day, which none ever happened.
2: I figure we'll figure it out. Oldest guy on this show.
0: Yeah.
2: If it happens within 20 years, I'll be more than ready to go, I'm sure.
0: I mean, if it happens that, you don't care.
2: Whatever. Okay, take me now.
3: You know, yeah. It was a little touch and go, I'll admit, during the acid rain period.
0: Well, yes, of course.
3: Yeah, barely made it through that one.
0: I mean, you were scared by the Rush lyrics, your favorite band, screaming at the acid rain, Scott.
2: I did.
0: Man, oh man.
2: Red alert.
0: Red alert.
2: Red alert.
0: You know what? There was a thumbnail on YouTube the other night. It was called Rush's Big Mistake, and it was that album, Grace Under Pressure, 1984. Oh. I didn't click on it at the time. I got to watch that one.
2: There's some stuff I like on that record. It's not my favorite record, but I like it.
0: What song?
2: Red Sector A.
0: Do you really?
2: I do. I like the song. Yeah.
0: 1001.
2: Yeah.
0: 00.
2: I like that. One.
0: Yeah. SOS.
3: Yes. Really?
2: Yeah.
0: Yes.
3: Oh, my gosh.
2: Okay. They were way ahead of their time, David.
3: Just pretentious dorks, man.
0: You could say that, but man, there are some albums that are fantastic. I mean, I'm not going to just say all of Rush's catalog is terrible. It's like any band. No. You have some embarrassing moments.
2: Just an Early Warning.
0: Which was The Acid Rain.
2: Yeah.
0: Yeah.
2: That's one of my favorite songs.
0: I do like that song. Except, dude, why so many keyboards at that time? It was like
2: Alex Lifeson's testicles and
0: took them away from him.
2: And Alex was not happy with the whole thing.
0: He shouldn't have been.
2: Getty kind of took over, and he wanted to modernize their sound and, you know, all this stuff. And that's what happened.
3: Figured out how to play the piano with his feet. So, yeah, I mean.
2: Well, he did do that.
3: He's going to show off as much as possible.
2: Plays bass, plays keyboard with his feet, and sings at the same time.
0: Incredible. Okay, other news out there. All right, so the dude that murdered that lady on the train in North Carolina.
3: Yeah.
0: I always butchered her first name.
3: Irina Zarutska, yeah.
0: That person's mom is saying he's a victim?
3: Yeah, DeCarlo Brown Jr. This is the guy who murdered Irina Zarutska in North Carolina. His mom is now speaking out saying he's a victim of a stigma around mental health.
0: Oh, my gosh. Come on.
5: I pray that people would throw out the window the stigma when it comes to mental health. I pray that the good would be that people will stand up for mental health more because of what has happened. It's not only here. It's all over.
0: Stand up for it? What do you mean by stand up for it?
3: Yeah, right.
0: You mean keep them incarcerated somewhere?
3: Right. Well,
0: then, yeah, I'm for it.
3: I was going to say, yeah, for all the reimagining and mental health stuff, this dude was one of the biggest beneficiaries in the country of sort of a softer approach to mental health.
0: And it got a girl killed.
3: Yes.
0: So is that what she's asking for? To keep him incarcerated?
3: I don't know.
0: At a mental institution? Because that's what should have happened.
2: Yeah.
0: Oh, my gosh, that after the Clancy trial?
2: Right.
0: And all that talk? Dude, it's infuriating. Let's say, let's flip this in a different way. Let's say there's a guy, his wife cheated on him, filed for divorce.
2: Okay.
0: He really didn't want a divorce, but his heart was broken. What else is he going to do? So they get a divorce. He loses half his stuff. And he's got to pay alimony. This has happened to people.
2: Yes.
0: Okay. And so he's got money going to the kids. There, she's got a boyfriend who's living at the house that
2: you bought.
0: He helped.
2: Yeah.
0: And all of a sudden, he is suffering from, I don't know, call it postnuptial depression.
2: No, everybody
0: and one
2: has
0: night,
2: it, yeah.
0: He happens to just kind of lose it a little bit and ends up killing his ex-wife.
2: Oh, gosh.
0: That'd be terrible.
2: It would be awful. However,
0: we need to talk about mental health in this country. Mm-hmm. Let's not stigmatize it.
3: Yeah.
0: Let's go stand outside when he's on trial to go to jail forever and wave little banners and talk about, we're with whoever. Make up a name. We're with Timmy.
3: Timmy
0: lost it.

0: Yeah.
1: But we need to talk about Timmy's mental health. Where was his help? People be like, what are these jackasses doing?
2: I feel like it's okay to stigmatize people who randomly stab strangers on public transit or murder their three children. That's okay to have a stigma around that.
1: Yes. Yeah, that's crazy. And they need to be incarcerated. If you want to put them in a mental institute, whatever it is, they can't be out amongst the people.
0: Or you shoot a healthcare CEO in the back.
1: Right, you're done.
0: That's it. It's no weeping for you in the courtroom.
1: Well, he was depressed because of an injury.
0: I know, right?
1: Okay, so are millions of people. It's insane.
0: That's an excuse now for killing people.
1: Yes.
0: It's incredible.
1: Oh, yeah. Oh, did you see Ed Sheeran bend the knee?
0: Oh, God. I'm so upset. I am very sad about this.
1: You almost said upset.
0: Well, a little bit upset, yeah. Because it's like, dude, once you do that, you can't go back. You can't go back.
1: If you don't know what we're talking about, yeah. He went a coward's route. We'll definitely get to that. And the five stories we're watching today, much more straight ahead right here.

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0: The Markley, Van Camp, and Robbins Show. Jamie Markley, David Van Camp, Scott Robbins, and now the five stories we're watching today.
1: One, two, three, four, five.
2: All right, number five, Republican Representative Lauren Boebert is accused of having relations with three staffers, including two chicks.
3: No.
2: Now, she denies it. She's had a restraining order against the guy who made that claim since 2022. So it's bogus. And I know a lot of guys who really shouldn't be admitting this, but they're very disappointed. You see Matt Gaetz. Matt Gaetz had posted something like, yeah, I demand somebody like show me the full video. I'm like, oh, come on, man. Don't be a creep.
3: He can't help himself.
2: No, because he's a creep.
3: Yeah.
0: But you post it.
3: Of course.
2: Yeah.
3: Anything for attention right now for old Matt.
2: Number four, protests in Austin, Texas after an illegal alien with a final order of removal on the books was shot by ICE on the north side of town. Apparently he tried to flee a traffic stop while delivering a DoorDash order.
0: Very committed to his job, apparently.
2: Number three, Democrat Representative Ilhan Omar has filed a bill that would redirect $140 billion from DHS and send it to, quote, invest in communities impacted by immigration operations.
0: Haven't you taken enough money?
2: Yeah. Number two, President Trump has banned CNN, Politico, and MS Now from the press pool. They're suing him, and major TV networks are effectively boycotting covering the president right now in a show of solidarity. And number one.
0: And that hurts him how?
3: Right.
2: Right. Number one, the U.S. has made an agreement with Greenland to stop Chinese and Russian influence and also increase U.S. security presence there. Arctic security is the Wild West of the future.
0: There you go.
3: I need a T-shirt with that on it. Arctic security.
2: There. Mm-hmm. That was an unreleased Rush track.
0: It sounds like it. Yeah.
4: No kidding.
0: Yes.
3: Arctic security.
0: Where are the polar bears?
2: Those are the top five stories that we're watching today. 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
0: So Ed Sheeran. Both of you have the same reaction.
3: I know. It's just...
0: All right, can you give the synopsis of the whole story,
2: okay,
0: David?
2: So his opening act, a one-hit wonder named Macklemore, had been doing a bunch of stuff about, you know, free Palestine, hates Israel. He had dressed up in what some have called Jew face. And so he wound up getting booted off the tour because stadiums were not going to allow him to perform.
0: Like Robert Kraft.
3: Who owns the stadium.
2: Yeah.
0: Who, by the way, said, I'd like to sit down with Macklemore.
2: Yeah.
0: And talk with him. As far as I know, he hasn't taken him up on the offer yet.
2: No. And so Ed Sheeran at a recent concert, he's been under a lot of pressure.
0: Mm-hmm.
2: On social media to speak out against genocide in Gaza, and he did it, and it looks like a hostage video.
0: Pretty much, yeah.
5: Now, I want to address the question of where I stand in the situation in Israel and Palestine, and whether my doing this concert here tonight implies where I stand. And I cannot hide how I feel about it anymore. What happened in Israel and at the Nome Music Festival on October 7th was horrific and compounded centuries of Jewish pain. What is happening in Gaza is catastrophic and unjustifiable and disproportionate. Our hearts have been broken by the scale of devastation and loss of civilians' lives, of children's lives. And the systemic injustice you're seeing unfold in the West Bank cannot be overlooked. I am already speaking to people across the spectrum to work out how to make a contribution that helps victims of these terrible times, and listening and learning, because I do not know enough.
0: Please don't boycott me. I'll say whatever you want. Please come to my shows.
3: I'm begging out loud.
0: Gosh, is that
3: can't have it both ways, dude.
0: All right. Update on that. And what's your story coming up?

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2: ABC News. I'm Michelle Franzen. The war with Iran has kept oil prices elevated, even though a barrel of crude has fallen below $100 this week. Diesel prices at record highs. ABC's Elizabeth Schulze says Americans are paying more at the pump.
3: Gas is back above $5 in four states: Washington, Oregon, Nevada, California. There it's averaging $6.15. Illinois and Michigan are also approaching that $5 mark. And with jet fuel prices spiking again, executives at United, American, and Southwest are now saying they could trim flight schedules over the holidays to cut costs.
2: President Trump says he's willing to meet with Iran's president on the sidelines this week of the UN General Assembly. Protests breaking out in Texas after a DoorDash driver was shot and injured by ICE agents Sunday in Austin. DHS says the 28-year-old was in the country illegally. The attorney for Garces Perez posting on X that her client slept on the floor at the detention facility in Pearsall and still has a bullet lodged in his body. This is ABC News.
4: Hundreds of lawsuits allege that infant formula has harmed preterm babies. But when a possible injury occurs, what happens next is largely up to formula makers. I'm Rachel Spears, and this is your KFF Health News Minute. Federal rules say manufacturers must investigate complaints and tell the FDA if they find a direct relationship between the baby food they make and an infant's death. The FDA told KFF Health News it found no records showing such a link after searching decades of files. 4 years after the Supreme Court overturned Roe v. Wade, the number of abortions continues to climb. People are turning to doctors like Angel Foster via telehealth to get around local abortion bans.
5: Now that people know that they can get safe, fast, effective, affordable care through the mail, there's no going back.
4: Nearly one in three abortions in the U.S. last year relied on telehealth. There's more at kffhealthnews.org.
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0: Yeah. The Markley, Van Camp, and Robbins Show.
1: I'm Jamie Markley, the Gen Xer. The Millennial, David Van Camp. The Sexy Boomer, that's Scott Robbins. I think we're done with Ed Sheeran, right?
2: I'm done with him.
1: I mean, as far as the story. Is anybody surprised that he would get up on stage and say, yeah, it's terrible, it's disproportionate what Israel's done in Gaza?
2: Well, he did try the both sides thing, too. Like, oh, it was terrible. What happened?
1: Right.
2: Now let me tell you another terrible thing.
1: Yeah.
2: Okay. Strong take.
3: Well, the funny thing is that the activist class that was mad at him anyway, which doesn't even represent... Well, I would love to know the percentage of people at that show who even knew what was going on.
2: You know, it's weird you mention that because there was a scattering of applause for both.
3: Yeah.
2: There wasn't like this burst of, you know, applause and energy from the crowd, no.
3: But the activist class that never spent money at his shows anyway, they're still pissed at him.
2: Oh, yeah.
1: Oh, yeah.
3: Like, you can't actually mollify that crowd.
1: They're just
3: mad at you.
1: Yeah, that is true. All right, so according to you, David... When you're looking at, you know, news organizations, their biggest story of the day is Trump saying, yeah, you can't come in here, CNN, Politico, yeah. MS Cow. No, we're not doing the fake news. Well, the free cot's on.
2: Mm-hmm.
1: And so Victoria Coates from the Heritage Foundation was on Daily Wire. And one of the questions was, can Trump do this? Which we'll get to in a second. She also says, I can tell you where all this started. As far as, you know, this battle, how it began. And I did forget about this. I think you'll be reminded of it too.
4: Well, the whole situation is unprecedented. And what it started with is the president canceling all the subscriptions that the United States government has with these various outlets. And I remember from when I was at the Department of Energy, I was literally beleaguered by Politico saying, you have to sign up for this $10,000 subscription. You have to have this information. And during the Biden administration, this ballooned to $8 million.
1: Yeah.
4: Subscriptions for people who have access to classified material. They don't need this. So anyway, that's where it started. But I think the reaction was such outrage. The president took it another step and said, look, if you're going to report fake news, you don't need access to the White House. And so we've seen Politico, for example, or CNN, rather, pack up their things from Pebble Beach. And we'll see what happens going forward.
1: Yeah. Now, can he do it? Then is the question.
2: He did it.
4: I expect the president can designate who gets access to the White House and who doesn't. And, you know, there may be an agreement that is reached between certain parties and the press secretary, the new one, whomever that may be part of this process. Mm-hmm. But it really is up to the president. And, you know, the press has been so relentlessly hostile. We've all seen the metrics on the negative stories about President Trump versus the positive stories about President Biden and President Obama. And, you know, it's a little bit like the New York Times reporting on Israel and Gaza. It's so skewed. I don't blame him for saying, I don't have time to do this. I will talk to reporters.

0: heaven knows he will talk to reporters, but not if I'm going to get this totally skewed product.
1: There you go.
2: Mm-hmm.
1: That's her opinion. What do you think?
2: No, we'll see. I mean, the courts will solve it eventually.
1: Well, and then it'll get overturned.
2: Yeah.
1: And then it'll get overturned again.
3: Yeah.
1: It'll go to the Supreme Court. We'll hear about
2: activist judge. The Supreme Court, yeah.
1: And then, yeah, we'll see in the end. Meanwhile, one of your all-time favorites, Scott, is united in a group just trying to stop Donald Trump. Mm-hmm. One of your favorites.
2: Oh, yeah?
1: Yeah, David has a clip.
3: Oh, yeah, it's Illinois Governor J.B. Pritzker.
2: Oh, God.
3: Yeah, he was on ABC's This Week.
2: That load.
3: John Carroll asking him about the left-wing uprising within the Democrat Party.
1: Okay.
4: I mean, a lot of the energy in the Democratic Party right now is clearly on the left. Far left. I mean, Democratic Socialists of America, DSA, you've had a number of their candidates winning in these Democratic primaries. Are you concerned about that? That that's like a message that may work in primaries in very blue places, but could hurt the party in a general election?
5: Look, there haven't been very many of those, at least DSA candidates, who are winning. It's true that there are progressives that are winning around the country.
4: We're going to have several in the House.
5: A few. I think those get highlighted too much. I will say that, look, what Democrats share in common is that we have a common message. The first thing that we're fighting for is against Donald Trump and the Republicans, the MAGAs, who are raising costs for people.
1: Okay.
2: Shut up. Just shut up. You load. Well, he's awful. He's awful.
3: He did finally acknowledge that he is taking the fat shot drug.
2: That was with John Carl?
3: Yeah.
2: That's a weird...
3: And he wrote this big statement about how, well, my dad died of a heart attack at just the age of 39, so I'm walking more and I'm taking the GLP-1, blah, blah, blah. But also, it's like, well, wait a minute. If he also said, I have always taken my health seriously. No, you haven't.
2: Yeah. Right, yeah.
1: Well, if... That's true. Then how could anyone ever vote for you?
3: Yeah.
1: If you were taking your health seriously and you were saying, well, I take my job seriously, then you'd be an utter failure.
3: Right.
1: That's not even trying to just be mean or take shots. That's evident.
2: He was on the all
6: Oreo diet.
2: Yeah. He's the biggest phony on
1: the
2: planet.
1: Oh, of course he is.
2: He's
1: saving costs for...
2: I know.
1: His voters in Illinois, and that's why they always, even within a half hour, they'll drive to Indiana, get gas, because it's 80 cents a gallon cheaper.
3: Mm-hmm.
1: Yeah. But he's all about saving people money.
2: Well, you know, for the little man.
6: Takes the fat shot.
1: Right.
2: The fat shot.
6: I said, it's not working.
1: Well, he's, probably better than it was.
2: He's ridiculous, and he stands no chance, by the way.
1: Oh, no.
2: On the national scene.
1: Oh, no.
2: That dope? No way.
1: But some of these guys with the ego, they think...
2: Oh, well, his ego is...
1: Oh, my gosh.
2: It doesn't matter what he does in Illinois. He's just going to outspend you a gazillion dollars to one. Yeah.
1: Oh, yeah. All right, it's that time. We do it a couple of times a day. Go around the table. It may not be the biggest story out there, but it caught your attention. You want to bring it in? David, what's your story here?
3: Well, you were mentioning Ed Sheeran, and I happened to see this clip. This is before he did the struggle session on stage where he was like... Well, there's bad things happening on both sides. Blah, blah, blah, blah, blah, blah, blah. There is some singer, and I'm not familiar with her work, but apparently she's somewhat big in the UK. Paloma Faith. Do you know her?
1: No. Do not.
3: Okay. Well, she's mad about Ed Sheeran not going full-on globalize the intifada, and she was interviewed by British media about this whole stupid controversy. And, well, here's her advice to Ed Sheeran.
1: All right.
7: I did play a concert with Ed Sheeran to raise money for Ukraine. So he wasn't apolitical by doing that. And I don't really understand why one felt more political than the other.
8: But what is wrong with Ed Sheeran saying, look, I mean, I write love songs mostly. My audience are often children.
7: That comment I don't like. When he said that, it really upset me because there's so many children in Palestine that are faced with unimaginable things and shouldn't be. So when he said that, I was like, I say free Palestine to my children every night. I think children should be exposed to politics.
1: I'll tell you what, for what you call Palestine and the children facing enormous challenges, I would say 9 times out of 10, that's not from Israel.
3: Yeah.
1: That's from inside the house. If in your clueless mind, you would take a moment to look at all sides of a story. Because anyone that's claiming genocide, honestly, is an idiot.
3: Yes.
1: a complete and total fool.
2: I would be more inclined to like what you say if you just were serious about it. If you would just say free Hamas,
3: right?
2: I mean, I would. I would rather you say that. I would rather you say it, because at least that's truthful.
3: This psycho lady's talking about. I say it to my children, free Palestine, every single night. Her children are 9, 5, and 6 months.
1: Oh, gosh. They can't wait to get out of the house.
9: Here. What's her name again?
3: Paloma Faith.
2: Paloma Faith.
1: Okay. The reason I ask, I got to hear one of the songs.
2: No, it's got
1: to
2: be.
1: I don't have to put everybody else through it, but just for my own sake.
2: Oh, I think we should put us all through it when you get it. Yeah.
1: Okay.
2: Okay.
1: All right. Yeah. What do you got for your story, Scotty?
2: Jen Psaki. Remember a little Red Lion Hood?
1: Yeah.
2: She's jumped on the bandwagon to trash Sydney Sweeney's ad now. She said female athletes have been fighting the relentless and usually completely misogynistic sexualization of women's sports. This is what the ad reinforces. Now, I don't know if she was aware of the fact that there's been a whole lot of suggestive poses of female athletes that have been going around for, decades now.
1: What about ESPN, the body issue?
2: That's exactly what I was thinking myself. Or
1: they all
2: Sports
1: got naked
2: Illustrated.
1: To take pictures.
2: Or whatever. Of course. They act like this just happened. Like, this has never happened before. Are you insane? No, the reason you're pissed is because it's Sydney Sweeney.
1: Yeah.
2: I'd prefer you be honest about that, too. But you won't be. So go ahead and do whatever you got to do. Jen.
1: Okay.
2: Ugh.
1: All right. You know what? I was just going to pull up a random song from this person. I'm not doing that for my story. Maybe later.
2: Oh, you got to play it, though.
1: No, I'm not doing it now. This is my story, buddy.
3: Okay, I just looked it up. You do also have to be careful because some of the lyrics are explicit.
2: Oh, boy.
1: You know, and this isn't fair to judge a musical artist just by appearance, but I can already tell I'm going to hate it. I would like to be pleasantly surprised, and maybe I will be.
2: No, I can't wait. I don't even know what she looks like, so.
1: I got a different
2: song. I'm waiting on that one. Okay.
1: Earth, Wind, and Fire. September.
2: Yeah.
1: Mentioned September 21st. That's today.
2: Remember.
1: That was our mashup Monday from earlier with David. Do you know why?
2: No.
1: It mentions that date.
2: I don't.
1: Well, for a long time, people said, well, it's just random. You know, it's not really significant. But apparently, it was the expected birth date of Maurice White's son. And that was the deal.
2: Oh, okay.
1: Because, and one of the songwriters said it didn't have any significance until Maurice's wife heard that and corrected it. Like, no, that was the reason. That was the expected due date. That's why September 21st is in the lyric.
2: Do you remember?
1: Yes.
10: When I was pregnant, I told Maurice our son Cabron was due around September 21st. He said, September 21st, huh? I said, yeah. September 21st. Do you remember when it was right,
1: September? Love was changing the mind tonight. And what I've just done right there is resurrected an old Scott Robbins bit, the story behind the song.
2: Yeah, and you know what? I didn't know that. I did not know that till today. I hear the song completely different now.
1: There you
2: completely
1: go.
2: Completely different.
1: There you go. And now we're going to hear, I don't know, Nut Job song from wherever she's from. David's going to look one up for us. And Nimrod's of the News and a News Update all on the way.

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0: All right, then. The Markley Van Camp and Robbins Show. Jamie Markley, David Van Camp, Scott Robbins.
1: Yo, man. 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
1: that's
0: I didn't.
1: Supposed to say bet, Scott.
0: Wrong. Yeah. Okay,
2: that's an automatic. Skill. That's an automatic ejection.
0: Actually. Well, I know all about skill games. I play them all the time. So there you go.
2: News update: David Van Camp.
3: In the Northeast, a lot of travel problems happening right now. Apparently, you're having a full ground stop going on at major airports, JFK, Newark, etc. And it has to do, evidently, with a construction crew cutting a fiber line.
2: Uh-oh.
3: And they're getting it back up and running. But this is particularly bad timing because you've got a bunch of world leaders coming in from all over the place for the UN General Assembly.
2: That's not good.
3: Yeah, so communications went down for a little while. Had to be diverted.
2: Okay. Not long ago, David, you were talking about this singer, Paloma Faith. Mm-hmm. And again, what did she say about Ed Sheeran? She was very upset.
3: Ed Sheeran should not shy away from hating the Jews because you should say Free Palestine. And she said that she says Free Palestine to her kids every night.
2: Yes. By the way, she was married. This would have been, I don't know, 20-some years ago. She's like 45 now, something like that. They were separated after 8 months. And then divorced in 2009. And then with her partner, she had a couple of kids, but that relationship ended after 10 years. And then she gave birth to another kid earlier this year. That's from a music venue guy.
0: Well.
2: What?
0: Father's Day is very confusing.
2: There's a couple of them.
0: Mm-hmm.
2: But that doesn't mean she can't be, you know, a good singer or whatever. So if you're wondering, okay, I've never heard of this person. What do they sound like? To give you an idea. I don't think there's any cussing in this one. Just get to it already.
4: If you don't mean nothing, what we got no hold on me.
2: Oh. And here's the thing. If I just heard that, I'd be like, well, that's not bad. That's pretty good.
0: It's Amy Winehouse, Sideways.
3: Yeah, it's total ripoff.
2: I'm not saying it's not. I'm just saying not bad. But I can't hear it well now because of the idiotic things that she said.
0: Even the production sounds like Amy Winehouse, doesn't it?
2: Yeah.
0: Wow.
2: Okay.
0: Boxy drum sounds. Yeah, that old 60s sort of.
2: And you don't like that. I happen to like it.
0: No.
2: You don't like it.
0: No, not really.
2: All right, we got to get to Nimrods. Here we go.
5: When the going gets tough.
6: Damn it, this is too hard.
5: The dumb get dumber.
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8: I love the poorly educated.
2: But you like TLC. There's some things you can't argue
0: taste,
2: right?
0: I like Waterfalls.
2: Yeah, okay.
0: That song.
2: Yeah, okay, Nimrods in the News. For time's sake, make it fast. Newton, Massachusetts. Three people injured in the afternoon when a car crashed into the golf pro shop at Braeburn Country Club. They're still investigating exactly what happened. Is it somebody had a bad round, was drinking it away, got a little slippery with the pedal? I don't know. Investigation underway, and that's Nimrods in the News.
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3: From ABC News, I'm Michelle Franzen. The FAA says parts of the Northeast airspace are shutting down for about 30 minutes now as crews repair air traffic control systems in Philadelphia and Newark. Flights were grounded earlier at both airports after an equipment issue. ABC's Mike DeBusky has the latest.
4: The Federal Aviation Administrator says it all started with a blown circuit at a Philadelphia air traffic control facility. Soon after, aviation officials discovered the redundant backup line had been cut at a construction site in New Jersey. Earlier, the FAA paused flights into Philadelphia International Airport in Pennsylvania, as well as Teterboro and Newark Liberty International Airport in New Jersey due to the issue.
3: President Trump will deliver a speech at tomorrow's United Nations General Assembly. The widening Middle East conflict likely at the top of the agenda for world leaders this week. President Trump signaling that he would be willing to meet with Iran's president in New York City. ABC's Shannon Kingston has more.
5: The big question is, will Iran say yes? We know behind the scenes, U.S. officials, they've floated multiple options for meetings. So what they want to do is at least create the environment where we can get officials together, talk about solutions for energy exports, talk about finding maybe some pathway to peace here.
3: A shooting at a synagogue in Ontario, Canada yesterday remains under investigation. The incident comes as the Jewish community marks Yom Kippur. Police say an officer on patrol encountered someone outside the Sons of Jacob synagogue, and during the exchange, both the police officer and suspect were shot. Here's ABC's Matt Rivers.
6: Police not yet revealing a motive for the shooting, but in nearby Toronto, police saying they are stepping up patrols in Jewish communities and places of worship. The Sons of Jacob Synagogue, meanwhile, saying it has canceled all services for Yom Kippur in the wake of that incident.
3: No one was inside the synagogue at the time of the shooting incident. Both the officer and suspect, authorities say, were taken to nearby hospitals. On Wall Street this hour, stocks are up. You're listening to ABC News.
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3: Paramount has reached a deal with 12 state attorneys general in efforts to close its multi-billion-dollar merger with Warner Brothers Discovery.
8: The merger, the largest in Hollywood history, had been on hold over an antitrust lawsuit filed on behalf of 12 states concerned that the behemoth new company would stifle competition in the movie and TV business and lead to higher prices for consumers. The attorneys general were also worried about who would have editorial oversight over the new company's vast news offerings, including CBS and CNN. As the lawsuit played out, Paramount had threatened to move out of California if the deal fell through.
3: ABC's Sherry Preston. The measles outbreak in Pennsylvania continuing to grow. State health officials warning the public now of a possible exposure to the virus at Philadelphia International Airport just a week ago. ABC News medical correspondent Dr. Darian Sutton says worried travelers can still get vaccinated following potential contact with an infected person to reduce the risk of severe illness.
9: It's a sign of the lack of vaccine protection. In Pennsylvania right now, there's more than 760 cases across 38 different counties. And the main reason why is because of the lack of vaccine protection. We're seeing these pocket communities that are very high risk, very

0: low vaccination rates.
1: Severe storms impacting millions of Americans in Cincinnati, Pittsburgh, and West Virginia, and parts of the Southwest facing new threats of flash flooding this week, including hard-hit Mexico. I'm Michelle Franzen, ABC News.
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12: The Markley, Van Camp, and Robbins Show. Jamie Markley, David Van Camp, Scott Robbins. So, David, you have a clip of one of Scott's favorites.
13: I got so many.
12: Yeah.
13: Rachel Maddow.
14: There you go. Now we're on to something. Yep.
13: President Trump has banned CNN, Politico, and MS Now from the press pool, saying they're suing him on First Amendment grounds, blah, blah, blah. And it goes, MS Now's Peter Alexander and Rachel Maddow brought up that Chinese President Xi Jinping was visiting, and he tied these two together.
12: Interesting.
15: China, a country that has a long history of repressing independent thinkers, the press broadly, it just does not exist. So it's notable that as the president welcomes Xi here, he's sort of taking a page from Xi Jinping and from China here. You've studied authoritarian leaders. Is this what the president is sort of trying to replicate?
16: I mean, it's one of the things that he said he admires, right, about authoritarian leaders in China and elsewhere, is the fact that they rule with an iron fist. And one of the practical things that is meant by that kind of a phrase and by that type of authoritarian leadership is that you don't allow criticism. You don't allow dissent. You don't allow people to disagree with the official line. And you certainly don't allow reporters access to free information about the behavior of their leaders and their government.
12: Oh, you mean like the Biden administration did with Twitter and YouTube?
13: I didn't realize
12: any sort of dissent when it came to COVID and the vaccines.
14: I didn't realize Rachel was an authority on those subjects.
13: Oh, yeah. Well, she's been studying.
14: She's been studying these authoritative figures for years now.
12: Yeah.
14: She just sits at home and the weekends just studies. Wow.
13: She does.
12: Well, the way she was on top of the whole Russia hoax.
14: Yes.
12: She peddled that lie for years.
13: Yep. Yes.
12: Never apologized.
14: Nope. Well, they peddled the COVID lies, too.
12: Yes, they did.
14: Take the shot. You don't have to worry. You won't get it. You won't pass it.
12: You know, Maze Moron X has been on this as far as CNN, like putting the montage together of just lying BS. I don't know. Did you see the whole CNN montage from October 31st, 2024?
14: No, I'm not.
12: When Trump criticized Liz Cheney for being warmongers, constantly pushed for war. And then he said the line about wondering if Cheney would still be so brave if she was the one facing the guns. And at no point did Trump call for Liz Cheney to be executed by a firing squad.
14: No.
12: But then every CNN host said that that's what he said. And then he ended up with the receipts of all that, which is pretty funny.
17: Extreme, suggesting the former Republican Congresswoman
0: should be fired upon.
8: Breaking news, Trump under investigation for saying, quote, war hawk Liz Cheney should be fired upon.
9: Donald Trump declaring before a crowd that Cheney should be put before a firing line.
10: With the battle over women voters raging, Donald Trump suggests putting Liz Cheney in the firing line.
11: What's your response to Donald Trump saying she should be fired, that Liz Cheney should be fired upon?
17: He basically called for executing Liz Cheney.
18: Talking about a firing squad for a fellow Republican, fellow American.
19: He's saying quite explicitly and unambiguously that Liz Cheney should be shot, should be executed by firing squad.
13: That's a thing that didn't happen, actually.
12: Exactly.
14: One of the many things that didn't happen.
12: Right.
14: These guys.
12: I know. Yep. He had another one, too. This was all Aaron Burnett. This was right before we hit Iran's nuclear facilities last year. But she was saying at the time, there's no need. They're not close to having a nuclear weapon. But then after we were done, she's like, well, they can still have it. And then, you know, what is current day? And you go through the whole thing.
8: This timeline of Iran being a few weeks away from a nuclear bomb is in direct contradiction to CNN's reporting. According to U.S. intelligence assessments, Iran is 3 years away from being able to produce a nuclear weapon if they wanted to. So the facts on Iran getting a nuclear weapon do not bear out the claim at the heart of what has put the world on the verge of world war.
12: Okay, that was before the strike, right?
14: Yep.
12: Now, after the strike,
8: Iran's uranium may still be intact and in Iranian control. 408 kilograms of it. Now, enough, theoretically, according to experts, to make 9 nuclear weapons. It only set back the Iranian nuclear program by months. We got to call it like it is. It's a big deal. Sources tell CNN now, there is no U.S. intelligence that Iran is building missiles that could soon hit the United States. That's a really big deal. This time,
12: dude,
14: I'm so confused after hearing all that.
12: Yeah. It's whatever the Trump administration is saying at the time, they take the opposite. Mm-hmm. Yeah, I mean, we watch it all the time.
0: We're journalists. We vote from the people's house.
12: That's a pretty good voice. I haven't heard you do that much.
14: Oh, boy.
12: I like that. AI, still a big topic of conversation. You know who's very concerned about it? Who's that? One big O.
13: Well, of course.
12: You know, he saw it coming.
20: What is happening right now is we have reached this point of what's called recursive learning, where essentially, and we had anticipated this, but we're now seeing it, the machines are starting to be able to teach themselves. They don't have to wait for humans to start figuring things out. It doesn't mean that they are necessarily feel malice towards humans. It's just that if they start setting their own agendas, you may get a misalignment between what they want to do and what we want them to do, and that gap can be dangerous.
12: Mm. Mm-hmm.
14: Recursive learning.
12: Yeah.
14: Look that one up.
12: Have you noticed as time goes on, he doesn't sound near as smart as he used to?
13: I always wonder that. Is it just because you've learned more or because he's actually just lost a step?
12: It could be a combination.
13: Yeah.
12: He's definitely lost a step, though, you can tell. No doubt about that. And a lot of people just don't buy what he is selling like they used to. Like the old boomers still are.
13: That's pretty much it, though.
12: I suppose the liberal part of Gen X, maybe. Maybe.
13: I don't know, man. I know I've heard from some of them, and I'm related to a couple of them who are like, and it's not because it's because he's too much of an incrementalist. He's not radical enough for them.
12: Oh, wow.
13: So basically he's just an old man yelling at clouds.
12: Got it. Okay. And that's sort of like Chris Murphy.
13: Yes.
12: Who's still in politics.
13: Yes.
12: But we need to regulate the internet to stop Trump?
13: Yes. He was on Rock Slide Faces podcast, that Jennifer Welch lady.
12: Oh, yeah.
13: Yeah, and so, of course, he had to get a little bit blue here, but he's talking about controlling information.
12: All right.
21: And so government should build a set of rules in which people feel more powerful. That's why the minimum wage is so important. And people feel more connected. That's why you know, rebuilding healthy institutions in your town should be a project that government is involved in. That's why regulating the internet so that you're spending less time alone on Instagram should be an important government project. And if people are feeling more powerful and less lonely, then they are going to be less likely to fall for a bullshit demagogue like Donald Trump.
13: Ever notice the guy, the way that guy speaks, I think I've finally narrowed it down. Okay. Because it is very smug. He is very pretentious, and he's trying to sound like he's the smartest guy in the room all the time.
12: Oh, yeah.
13: He is, if the phrase, actually, it's to whom was a person.
12: Oh.
13: It's just that like nitpicking, constant nonsense.
12: Mm-hmm. Yes.
14: He would be the guy you'd just move away from at a party.
13: Right.
14: You'd see him come in, and you'd go to the opposite side of the room because you don't want to talk to him. You don't.
12: Yeah.
13: He's a guy. Well, technically, it's not champagne unless it comes from the... Shut exactly. Your mouth, okay?
14: We need to educate yourself on... Okay.
12: Yeah, don't care. Yeah, and if you do get caught up in the conversation, hopefully you got a buddy there. And if you just give him the look, then your buddy knows,
13: yep.
12: Okay, I got to go rescue him. Hey, dude, you got to get over it. Somebody's got a question for you. You got a minute? Hey. And then you say, excuse me, and you just never go back.
14: Or you just start barking like a dog.
12: Well, I don't want everyone else thinking I'm a nut.
14: I don't care.
13: He immediately wants to just talk about the career arc of Fellini and how his filmmaking changed.
12: God. Oh, gosh.
14: The drapes are on fire. Yeah, okay.
12: Man, when you get invited to a party like that, you're like, no, I don't want to go.
14: Oh, no, I'm right. No, I'm not going. I'm going to get cornered with some nonsense like that.
12: When you were saying the whole actually thing.
13: Yeah.
12: Did you see that piece that was going around online? Everyday phrases that can sound condescending.
14: No.
12: That was one. Well, actually.
14: Yeah. Well, actually. Oh.
12: That people bring up. That
14: nothing gets me 0 to 50 quicker than that, man. Just, well, actually. Oh, gosh. Here we go.
12: There's one that I think is just funny.
14: Okay.
12: That's cute.
14: Yeah, that's kind
12: never of fun when it happens to
14: no,
12: you, but when
14: no,
12: you watch it happen
14: no.
12: to somebody else,
14: right?
12: That could be very funny.
14: Yeah,
12: you're trying your best.
14: I've said that before, and I meant it.
12: I know. There's one that you use on me all the time that's not in here. Well, no, I've come to expect it.
14: Yeah.
12: Not a big deal. I just come to expect it.
14: Yeah, I just expect it. Yeah.
12: Well, thanks a lot.
14: It's part of our relationship, yes.
12: This other one. You know, you just need to fill in the blank.
14: Oh.
12: That one does. I'll admit it.
14: Oh.
12: The need, it drives me insane.
14: Yeah.
12: You know what you need to know? I don't need to do anything.
14: Right, and if they're talking about your kids, too, in particular. Well, you know what you need to do.
13: I think it generally depends on like the context and who's saying it, but you're going to want to. Like, well, you're going to want... Yeah. Now, again, if it's like an old-timer at Home Depot who's talking to me about, like, refitting some sort of... something that I'm doing in the backyard or whatever, well, what you're going to want to do is do that. And I understand that's harmless, right?
12: Mm-hmm.
13: But if it is somebody saying, well, you're going to want to blah, blah, iron that shirt because you've got a photo shoot coming up, then I'm like, no, I don't want to... I'm going to show up in a burlap sack now.
14: Yeah, I'm going to do it even worse.
13: Don't tell me what to do.
14: Yeah.
12: Yeah, I don't like that. You know, if you were ever in music radio,
14: mm-hmm.
12: you know what you need to do, man.
14: Oh, gosh. Yeah, the satin jacket, Marlboro, red smoking, drunk.
12: Well, it was that, or you need to play about 12 more songs from the Grateful Dead.
14: Oh, yeah, I know. I heard, well, you heard that more than I did, but.
12: Yeah.
14: Mine was always like, you wouldn't believe the phones were getting on this. And you're in like a town of 2,000.
12: Right.
14: Shut up. I don't care about your stupid phones.
12: Okay. Well, I didn't think it was a big deal. That's another one that can sound condescending.
14: Yeah.
12: You know, like, you're making a big deal
14: like,
12: about it.
14: It was a big deal.
12: Yeah.
14: Okay.
12: Yeah. Or you wouldn't understand.
14: Yeah. Ooh.
12: It's a Dave thing. You wouldn't understand.
14: Yeah. That. I got a Jeep, but I don't have It's a Jeep thing on the back.
12: Yeah. David, you had the clip of a lady freaking out during a traffic stop.
13: I thought this was funny, man, because, I mean, good for the cop for handling this situation, but this is a Hillsborough County, Florida sheriff's deputy pulled over a lady, just a routine traffic stop, and she started freaking out, not because she was being pulled over or doing anything illegal, but because a frog had jumped into her car.
14: Uh-oh.
12: Oh! Wow, okay.
1: Hi there. It's on your seat.
2: Oh, my God.
1: You can take your seatbelt off and come on out.
2: Oh, my God. Is it still?
1: No, it's in the seat. There it is over there. Okay. I

0: Got her.
1: Thank you so much. Oh my goodness, that's I'm so sorry. That's fair.
2: She get a ticket?
3: I don't know. That was poor reporting. I don't know if she got a ticket in the end.
2: That's what we need.
4: That would freak me out too, though. But Frog just jumped out of
3: that. Boy, that cop backed up in a hurry as soon as she started.
2: That's funny. Did you know that William Shatner played his first metal show?
4: I did.
2: Have you heard it, David?
4: Oh, this is great.
2: You want to hear it, don't you?
3: Yes, I do.
2: It's coming up along with the five stories we're watching.

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0: The Markley Van Camp and Robbins Show. Jerry Markley, David Van Camp, Scott Robbins, and now the five stories we're watching today.
1: All right, number five. State attorneys general have agreed to a settlement in the Paramount merger lawsuit. Paramount and Warner Brothers Discovery now expected their $110 billion media mega merger to take effect early October. But the settlement does require Paramount to set up a new editorial independence board to support CBS's and CNN's continued editorial independence to ensure independent, objective, fact-based recording. Or reporting, rather.
0: Okay.
1: Yeah. Yeah, okay. Get right on that. That was what the whole fight was really about. It was who controls CNN. Because even though CNN doesn't have a huge audience on the air, they have massive reach online. And liberals don't want to give that up.
0: Got it.
1: Number four, protests erupted in Austin after an illegal alien with a final order of removal on the books was shot by ICE on the north side of town, apparently tried to flee. Don't know what else happened in that interaction, but they've all decided, the activists and the mayor of Austin, have decided that this was obviously just an attempted murder. Number three, Lindsey Clancy's lawyer is now asking a judge to investigate the phone data of the sole juror who voted against acquitting the killer mom. Hey, I want to know if he was on his phone during deliberations.
0: Oh, my gosh.
1: They're just dragging this dude through the mud.
2: Really, they are. I mean, that's really outrageous.
1: Number two, President Trump has banned CNN, Politico, and MS Now from the press pool. They're suing him now, and major TV networks are effectively boycotting covering the White House now in solidarity. And then number one, the U.S. has made an agreement with Greenland to stop the Chinese and Russian influence and increase a U.S. security presence.
0: Okay. William Shatner, you heard about this before, was going to do some metal performances from his metal album.
2: Yeah.
0: So he was doing Metallica and Ozzy. You've seen it already, huh?
2: Yeah.
0: What would you think of it? It's fun?
2: Mm.
0: No.
2: Oh, it's
0: fun, I guess. Kind of buried there. So he's kind of like speaking, but
2: terrible recording, but yes.
1: Yeah, hear it, yeah.
0: Yeah, that wasn't very good.
2: He was speaking it.
0: Yeah, like when he was doing Enter Sandman.
2: Yeah.
0: He was off a beat there, at least.
2: Yeah.
0: But the crowd was trying to help him out, it seemed like, a little bit.

0: I suppose if you're hammered, that might be fun.
1: Well, the dude's in his 90s, too.
0: He's like 95.
1: Gosh, dang.
0: Outside of that, not for me, but hey.
2: Yeah, that's a novelty.
0: If that's your thing, okay.
2: Although, if they're not going to play the song because he sang it, they're not going to do it themselves. I'm mad.
0: What do you mean?
2: I didn't pay to see him do it.
0: Shatner?
2: Yeah.
0: Are you sure?
2: I didn't pay to see Shatner do it, no.
0: Well, that's part of the show that you're paying to see.
2: Well, this is Shatner's show? Oh, I thought he was jumping up with other bands and doing it. Okay.
0: Maybe we better get clarification.
3: I thought that's what it was. Yeah, it was him.
2: I thought he was just jumping up there. It was his band? Okay.
0: Yeah, I mean, that's what you're paying to see.
2: I didn't know Shatner had a band.
0: Okay. He's got the whole album coming out, and this is part of the deal.
2: Okay, promotional tour.
0: So from that news background, David Van Camp on the case.
2: He sussed that one out, didn't he?
0: Heck yeah.
2: Yeah.
3: Like, no, do you know the band's name, too?
0: No, what's the band's name?
3: I can't say it on the air. It's the Bleepers. The F word.
2: Is it William Shatner and the Bleepers?
3: I think it's just the Bleepers.
2: Oh, and wow.
0: He's the lead throat.
2: Got it.
0: Okay. All right, I know you got your trifecta. And then Patrick Clancy next.

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1: ABC News, I'm Michelle Franzen. In Texas, a DoorDash driver is in federal custody after being shot by ICE personnel in Austin Sunday during an immigration operation. ABC's Melissa Adan has the latest.
2: Homeland Security says that Garces Perez was shot in the torso and right now is in stable condition. They say that he's being held by federal authorities while he's awaiting deportation. However, his attorney is calling for more transparency. She's saying she's concerned about his medical status, also his ability to communicate with legal counsel.
1: The FAA announced it's shutting down airspace in parts of the Northeast for about 30 minutes to make initial repairs after a communication system outage at the air traffic control center overseeing airports in New Jersey and Philadelphia. That caused ground stops at Newark and Philadelphia airports. Federal aviation officials say they realized the backup frequency line failed too, that had been cut in New Jersey at a construction site. On Wall Street this hour, stocks are up. This is ABC News.
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0: The Markley Van Camp and Robbins Show. I'm Jamie Markley, the Gen Xer. David Van Camp, the Millennial. The Sexy Boomer, that's Scott Robbins.
1: Yo.
0: David, you were talking earlier. You got some clips from the 60 Minutes interview with Patrick Clancy.
2: Yeah.
0: You're like, I don't know what to do with this.
2: Dude,
0: it's just sad.
2: It is so sad. You know, because this is a guy who, you know, had been trying to take care of his wife the best way he knew how when she was going through some stuff, obviously. Mm-hmm. Some serious depression that they were trying to get her help. She was lying to doctors, doctor shopping, all that stuff. Terrible case.
0: Mm-hmm.
2: And then he goes home one day and finds out that she's murdered his three children. And then you've got crazy people on the internet saying he did it.
0: Yeah.
2: Either explicitly he did it or he, like, she wouldn't have done it if he did A, B, or C. And it's like, really?
0: And that came up in the interview, the conspiracy theories part.
2: Yeah.
3: An online swarm of sleuths and influencers has been dissecting every detail of the case, developing theories that portray him as uncaring, unfaithful, and even the murderer of his children.
4: How do you respond to people who have that idea about you?
5: It's deeply harmful to the legacy of my children. It's a huge distraction from what really matters here, which is perinatal mental health. And it's done real harm to real people, myself included, but also others.
4: How does it affect you directly, the stuff that's out there online?
5: It's painful to see, and it makes it difficult to be in public. And it's possible that some of those people, after seeing lie after lie after lie, they start to believe it, and that's what we're left with.
0: Yeah, you got to think, man, this is putting me and my current wife in jeopardy in some sort of way.
1: It
0: There's a lot of lunatics out there.
1: It is.
0: Oh, my gosh.
2: Well, paparazzi's, like, taking pictures of them whenever they do show their face in public. It's leave him alone, man.
0: I know, man.
2: He's been through such an unimaginable tragedy. And he is still defending his ex-wife.
1: Yeah.
2: Because he's suing medical providers.
0: Yeah. Well, he said that, too, as far as, you know, it came up starting a new family with his new wife. And I know, you know, people are going to feel strongly about it. Isn't that part of just moving on?
1: Yeah.
2: Yeah.
0: Trying to do the best you can.
3: Yeah, they got married in New York City this April.
4: Do you think you help him carry that grief?
6: I hope.
4: Do you think she helps you carry that grief?
5: Yeah. Yeah. I mean, 100%. It's... My life has changed since I met Rachel in such a positive way.
6: I always try to take some of the weight from Pat. I always want to strive to do that. I know I can't bring his kids back. But if I can honor them and allow Pat to grieve but also just continue to honor them in the present, I guess that's all I can do.
0: All right, pause there for a second. So I'm thinking about this guy. He's coming home to an empty house, empty apartment, wherever he lives, all the time, just to have somebody else there to talk to would make a huge difference. And for her to knowing I'm taking this on, I forget
2: that's,
0: which part of the dating
1: that's
0: she
1: the
0: finds
1: amazing
0: out.
1: Thing That's the amazing thing to me.
0: Yeah.
1: Knowing what she knows.
0: Yeah.
1: And taking it on, that grief aspect on from him is remarkable.
0: Well, and I know a lot of people will have opinions about it. Well, she's just after the money. She's this. What? Who knows, man? You can't get inside somebody's head, but just from the surface, she's taken on a lot.
2: Well, she's also doing very well for herself as well in her career.
0: There you go.
1: It's not like she needed the money.
2: Right.
1: Yeah.
0: So here's the rest of what they were talking about.
4: And you guys are starting a family.
6: Yeah.
4: What are you going to tell your child about their brothers and sister?
5: I think every parent can agree you have different relationships with your kids, but they're all your kids. And I can't wait to tell them about their brothers and sister.
0: Yeah. Seems like the best thing you could do.
2: Mm-hmm. And how's that conversation? I can't even imagine having that conversation with your kids.
1: No. No.
0: It'd be way in the future. Yeah. I don't know what age is appropriate, but it's all ways in.
1: At some point, you got to tell them.
0: Oh, yeah.
1: You know, but I don't, again.
0: Well, you're afraid that they're going to find out
1: right, school. Yeah, from someone else.
0: Yeah.
1: You can't handle the narrative that way. So it's a horrible situation.
0: But like David said, he also defends Lindsey Clancy.
1: Well, he doesn't have any hate his mental heart or whatever, yeah. And
0: like, I had to forgive her. It was going to eat me up.
1: Yeah. And he was asked about her forgiving him or whatever, and she's like, no, I've never heard that from her.
0: Oh, that she said, would you please forgive me? She never asked for it.
1: No.
0: Right. Yeah. It was kind of crappy.
1: Which I thought was interesting, too.
0: Yeah. No doubt. All right. I feel like we got to lighten it before we go into the trifecta.
1: Yeah.
0: Oh, here's a conversation online. You know, today is a mini golf day.
1: Oh, yeah?
0: Yeah. I think I was called a jerk one time for saying, no, dudes don't go play mini golf together, because it was suggested one time. I'm like, no.
1: Yeah. I don't disagree with you on that. I've never asked a guy to go play mini golf with me.
0: It's like it's more for kids. If you want to go play regular golf, that's cool. Or even driving range. But
1: back in the days I was boozing hard, I probably would have said, okay, you got the booze? We got to...
0: But at the same time, it would be like, we're playing for $20. We would have bet on it.
1: Yeah, that's true.
0: There would have been something like that involved if we were going to do it.
1: Yeah.
0: So then, the conversation online is it okay, like cool or lame, to go play mini golf by yourself? I would never do it.
1: No.
2: Why not?
0: Because it'd be creepy.
1: I wouldn't do a lot of things by
2: myself. How is it creepy, though?
0: Because it attracts kids. It's like kids and dates. And when you're by yourself, that's not either. And it's like, what's dude doing here?
2: What if I'm just treating myself? I've gone mini golfing alone.
0: That's creepy.
2: Why is that creepy, then?
0: Because it just is. I don't make the rules, David. I just tell you what's factual.
1: Uh-huh. I'm staying out of this one altogether.
0: You know it's creepy. You'd never do it.
1: I wouldn't do it. No, but if David wants to do it, I'm okay with it.
2: Would you go to batting cages by yourself?
0: Sure, yeah.
2: What's the difference, then?
1: I've done that.
0: But batting cages, there could be a lot of different things involved with that. You could be getting ready for a game yourself.
1: Mm-hmm. Yeah.
0: On your skills. But what, are you playing in a big mini golf tournament this weekend?
2: Maybe, I'm working on my short game. You know,
0: please.
2: Happy Gilmore style.
0: It's like a family thing with kids.
1: The windmill always baffles him. He's got to get through the windmill thing.
0: Is that what it is? Or is this like a hyper-competitive thing? Like, well, it got me last time. I want to go back.
2: I want to do that. I don't always want to bring my kids because the kids are slow. Take forever, and a lot of times don't even finish the round.
1: Yeah, you can get a mini golf in about 30 minutes.
0: You want to hear some of the comments online?
1: Yeah.
0: Go ahead, go by yourself, and don't care what anyone else thinks.
1: Yeah. That's right. David, there you go. Mm-hmm.
0: Anything can be socially acceptable if you forge ahead as the individual who makes it socially acceptable.
2: Exactly. I'm the Rosa Parks of mini golf.
0: Others said, like, well, it would seem boring. That's what you do with your close friends or maybe family members. Mm. Somebody else said mini golf isn't like regular golf where people play it for the challenge. Mini golf is socializing with a group, maybe a little fun. I've done this. To be honest, it felt a bit awkward. I smoked a bowl beforehand, which was a bad idea.
2: Okay, see, that's
0: but it was just nice to do something other than daydream on the couch.
2: Look, that's what disc golf is for, though. If you're going to get high and then go out and do something, walk around in the woods, you know?
0: Yeah, I guess. All right, you can hit Robbins up on Facebook. Let him know what you think.
1: Because I got high.
2: I played. You ready for your big three?
0: All right, we got to ask Casey.
7: Yeah. Are you ready?
8: One, two, buckle my shoe.
7: It's the three most important news stories of the day.
9: I hit the trifecta.
7: Well, at least according to Scott Robbins. It's the trifecta on the Markley, Van Camp, and Robbins Show.
10: Hey, kids, mind if I join your group?
0: No!
2: You'll do that.
0: Scott Robbins trifecta, top three of the day with his hero.
11: I'm Casey Kasem.
1: Have you ever done that, Casey? Ever gone mini golfing by yourself?
11: No way.
2: Well, he's gone with me. And that's the thing, it looks like I'm by myself because, you know, he's a ghost.
1: He's a ghost.
11: Until he picks up his putter. He's always there for me.
1: I know. You say that all the time.
0: Well, did you want to go, though, Case?
11: Nope.
0: But you did it because of your friendship?
11: Yes.
0: Oh, got it.
1: They were going to have a barbecue afterwards. So
2: now my feelings are just hurt.
1: Yeah, well,
11: I'm ready.
1: Get used to it with this guy, believe me.
11: Three.
1: damage me forever.
2: It's like the ex.
11: Scott thinks I still care.
1: I don't think you care at all. That's wrong. Shut up.
11: Three.
1: Okay, fine.
2: Number three. I saw this, and it's amazing. The New York Times 1619 Project lady.
1: Yeah.
2: You know, the lady that was, like, supposed to rewrite history curriculum for all schools, and if you push back, you were racist.
0: I want to say Anna Nicole, but that's Anna Nicole Smith. What's her name?
1: Hannah Jones.
2: Yeah, Nicole Hannah Jones.
0: Nicole Hannah Jones. Yeah.
2: That's She's admitting that she made a mistake. She sacrificed her daughter on the pyre of wokeness.
1: This is crazy. And critics, by the way, are finally going after her here. Yeah, Nicole Hannah Jones used her own daughter to prop up virtue signaling about systemic racism by deliberately sending her to poor performing Big Apple schools.
0: Oh, I'm going to prove my point through my kid.
1: That's right.
0: Oh,
1: I'm going to use my kid as a prop. Hannah Jones, by the way, helped craft the controversial 1619 Project. You guys remember that one? And she said, her and her husband, who purchased, by the way, a $1.5 million brownstone back in 2018, they got a pile of money, thought that by sending her, their daughter, to a low-income and black school would help improve all of the children there.
0: Well, I don't know about you guys. I've been lectured on this before.
1: Mm-hmm.
0: Like, you're moving out of a neighborhood. How dare you? That would make everything stronger. It's like there were two gunshots within a block and a half.
1: Well, after years and years of attending these low-income schools, Hannah Jones found her now 16-year-old daughter lacked the basic skills to keep up in high school.
0: Hmm.
1: Really? So you sacrificed your kid so you could make a point. Well, and now, embarrassingly enough, the point's been made.
0: Well, to be honest, we know a lot of these people would never send their kids there, and we call them hypocrites for it.
1: Right. Well, she wasn't. Her kid was not going to go to school there. She found a way to get her kid there.
0: That's what I'm saying.
1: Yeah, so anyway.
0: They're both horrible.
1: Yeah, they're both horrible. Yeah.
11: Now, on with the countdown.
1: But man, why are you doing that with your own kid? Jeez.
0: Top three of the day at the number.
11: Two.
2: Number two, a Florida couple struck by lightning.
1: Yeah, a Florida couple hit by lightning, walking hand in hand.
0: Man.
1: Aaron Walanga and his wife, Clara, had just dropped off their kids at a church.
0: What's that name again?
1: Walanga. Wallenga. I don't think that's right, actually. They've been married for a long time, 17 years, as a matter of fact. Uh-huh. So they're just walking hand in hand down the West Orange Trail in Central Florida.
0: Nice.
1: When out of nowhere, they were struck by a lightning bolt.
0: Dang, man.
1: Dang! And the weather was fine, but it just came out of nowhere, by the way. CPR was given to the wife after she was struck. Aaron was hospitalized, but both, by the way, survived this near-death experience. The wife, by the way, was not breathing after she was hit. CPR was administered, and it saved her life. But both now are saying, well, you know, Lord works in mysterious ways. Our lives were saved. We just happened to have people around us who knew how to do CPR.
0: Wow.
11: She's really a terrific lady.
0: I bet.
1: I've always worried about getting struck by lightning because I saw a guy get struck by lightning once.
0: Yeah.
1: Not a pleasant experience for me as a young teenager.
0: Is there anything you don't worry about?
1: No, not really, but lightning is one of them. I tend to steer away from lightning after knowing it happens, and it can
0: you
1: happen.
0: Imagine running from lightning and you ran into a porta-john and then you fell in it?
1: And then lightning hit the porta-john.
0: Because that's another fear.
1: And it traveled down, and it was 3 feet under. Yeah.
0: Yeah.
1: But I was
0: and then
1: saved.
0: The water was, you were electrocuted.
11: And the countdown continues.
2: You climb out, and you're relieved at first because your phone still works, and then it starts ringing, and it's your ex-wife.
1: Funny money.
0: Oh, gosh. The Scott Robbins trifecta.
1: I'm in
0: today.
1: A porta-john. I just got hit by lightning.
11: And finally, one.
2: Number one, a man returned a very old magazine to avoid a fine.
1: Elderly guy returned a magazine he checked out from his New Hampshire library, or somebody did, about 130 years ago. He's had it for over 25 years. Came into his possession. Somewhere, bought it at a flea market somewhere. And found out it belonged to the New Hampshire Library. And the fine, by the way, was supposed to be $12,055.
0: What's the magazine?
1: The late fee. It was Playboy. No, I'm kidding. I don't know what the magazine was. It was some New Horizon or New whatever magazine. I mean, it's not exactly out there anymore.
11: And there you have it.
1: But they had a bunch of female athletes, you know, barely with their barely clothes at all. So,
0: all right. Nimrod's in the news and the news update next.
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2: Katie Davis Court, independent reporter. I believe she was working with the Post-Millennial for this one. Investigated Somali daycares in the Seattle metro. And what she has found looks like $5 million of potential misuse of taxpayer funds.
4: What?
2: It was the old Nick Shirley thing. 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
1: And here we go again. And now it's Nimrod's.
5: When the going gets tough.
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6: I love the poorly educated.
1: All right. Nimrod's in the News. We go to the UK, the town of Telford, where the other day, this suspect, he's 33, Ali Bahad.
3: Oh, yeah?
1: Yeah. He headbutted the driver of this bus.
3: Oh, no.
1: Oh, yeah. People are like, what are you doing? He gets behind the wheel of the bus. Oops. Now he's driving down the wrong way, and he's going the wrong way in a roundabout.
3: Oh, gosh.
1: He starts hitting vehicles. Oh, yeah. He's been charged with aggravated vehicle taking, assault, attempted, grievous bodily harm.
3: Jeez.
1: And more. Religion apiece. And that's yeah. Nimrod's in the News.
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10: You know, it's really fun to talk to this this generation that has such a different perspective on comedy. Nobody, we cannot hurt anyone's feelings. Okay, that's fine. That's a nice thought. But you are not going to laugh for the rest of your life. Just understand you're making that deal. I hope that's what you want.
11: October 3rd, the show at Agua Caliente Casino.

0: And cancellations are stacking up due to ongoing issues with the regional air traffic control center in the Northeast. The bulk of cancellations at Newark Liberty and Philadelphia International following ground stops. The incident causing the FAA to close airspace in parts of the Northeast for 30 minutes to make emergency repairs.
1: The FAA administrator said the issue started when a circuit blew at a Philadelphia air traffic control facility.
2: When it went to flip into the backup, we discovered that the backup fiber had a break. And that fiber break is probably 13 hours to repair.
1: The FAA temporarily shut down the airspace to make that repair, but the fix didn't work and the issues continue. Clara McMichael, ABC News.
0: The global impacts due to the U.S. war with Iran and blockade in the Strait of Hormuz keeping oil prices elevated. Gas Buddy says one out of every 10 stations in the U.S. is selling diesel for more than $7 a gallon. Here's ABC's Elizabeth Schulze.
3: Gas prices are closing in on the high that they hit this spring. The national average this morning, $4.43 a gallon. That's up $1.49 since the Iran war began. And the all-time high was $5 that we saw back in 2022, but diesel is at an all-time record, $6.49.
0: The shooting of a DoorDash driver in Austin, Texas, sparking protests. Local leaders are now calling for transparency.
4: Wilbur Rafael Garces Perez is thought to have been delivering DoorDash when he was stopped and shot by ICE agents. The Department of Homeland Security says the 28-year-old is in the country illegally and was tagged for deportation.
5: As mayor of the city of Austin, I'm very angry about this.
4: Kirk Watson wants local police involved in the investigation.
5: A person being shot on the streets of Austin by someone purporting to be law enforcement, particularly when it's ICE.
4: Garces says Perez was treated for a gunshot wound to the torso and turned over to ICE.
0: ABC's Jim Ryan. 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
0: President Trump is expected to meet with Ukraine's President Zelensky this week on the sidelines of the United Nations General Assembly in New York City. President Trump says Russia has, quote, lost control of its diesel industry and is calling for the end of the war following fresh drone attacks by Ukraine. ABC's Ian Pannell has more.
7: Ukrainian President Volodymyr Zelensky said that Kyiv's long-range strikes had a very significant impact in the Moscow region, reporting a hit on one of Russia's key oil industry facilities, which he said contributes billions of dollars to Russia's war machine. Meanwhile, of course, you've got these ongoing retaliation or ongoing attacks by Moscow. It's really stepped over its attacks. We've seen this now over the last few weeks and months, and the real fears about what the winter will bring.
0: Cat lovers are fawning over a new cat species recently discovered in the Bolivian cloud forest. But the feline? Not so interested in all the attention.
8: Since scientists determined that a little 3-pound spotted cat that looks a lot like a tiny leopard is actually the first new feline species to be discovered in nearly a century, people have been flocking to the animal sanctuary in Bolivia where he lives to see him. Only Tigrino, as he's been dubbed, is shy and doesn't really like people, or doesn't seem to. He's so far emerged from his shelter only a few times, sniffed around, and then slipped back behind the foliage. People are still going, though, in hopes of catching even a glimpse.
0: ABC's Sherry Preston. I'm Michelle Franzen, ABC News.
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5: 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And so is the countdown. T-minus 43 days until Election Day.
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7: All right, thank you, Scott Shannon. Thanks to all of you for being with us. 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It's 800-941-SEAN. If you want to join us, Judge Pirro joins us today. We have some indication, a massive congressional investigation into whether or not there is foreign money being spent on our upcoming election. We have Congressman Brian Steil will join us. We'll have a fun debate with Chris Hahn, who never answers a question of, you know, a disciple, acolyte of Chuckie Schumer. I think Chuck's days are numbered big time. Let's go back to Friday and President Trump. President Trump highlighting historic economic gains that we have made. Now, we have been highlighting this, even gave a shout out to me about this, you know, from the Census Bureau and income data. And if you look at minorities in America, Native Americans, Hispanic Americans, African Americans, their poverty rates now hitting an all-time low, incomes for the lowest 25%. I mean, we're always told that the Trump economy is for the rich, the 1%. No, the incomes for the lowest 25% reach the highest level ever. Median income is now at a record $87,600, the most ever. There are complete reversals of the Biden years economically. The Atlanta Fed projecting GDP growth, which is the overall economy, at a record 5.1% for the third quarter. Yeah, gas prices are too high, but I don't think the president had any choice when it came to Iran and them acquiring a nuclear weapon, something the Democrats agreed on. On top of that, the largest tax cuts in the history of this country, and for working men and women, no tax on tips, overtime, Social Security, $11 trillion in committed investments we are bringing in-house, so we will no longer be dependent on foreign countries. Semiconductor chip manufacturing, pharmaceutical manufacturing, automobile manufacturing. Quote, those jobs ain't coming back, Obama said. Oh, they're coming back. And those will all be high-paying career jobs. And I think that's the main reason why the Democrats want to focus on AI, to scare people on the economy. Because

0: because they can't run on their record on the economy. You know, for example, the income, if you look at just one issue alone, let me give you a number. And I'm gonna play a quiz game with everybody in this audience. If I were to ask you, if you go to the Obama years, the Biden years, and now pretty much 6 years in the can for President Trump, how many days when Biden and Obama were president did the price of a barrel of oil close over $100 a barrel? Just answer it in your head. Nobody's going to test you on whether or not you nailed this or not. But just ask yourself, how many days when Biden was president, or a lot of days when Biden was president and Obama president, how many days did the cost of a barrel of oil close at over $100 a barrel? Then I want you to ask yourself, both terms of President Trump, how many days did a barrel of oil close above $100 a barrel? Now the answer. Biden, Obama, over 1,000 days, the price of oil closed at over $1,000 a barrel. Trump, both terms, 61 days total. Now, are gas prices too high? 100%. Do I want this to come to a quick end? I do. Do I think the Iranians are playing politics in this whole thing? And meanwhile, the country's going bankrupt in the process? Yes. And I'm just telling you that, you know, that's geopolitical politics for you. I do think that the president, every person I know that when I asked them that had access to the intelligence leading up to the decisions for Midnight Hammer, Epic Fury, all told me the same thing. The president had no choice. Now, do you want a president that is playing politics constantly, or a president that's willing to make a tough decision and really preventing the world from having to deal with the nuclear threat of Iran? You want to talk about the Strait of Hormuz issue, for example. Look at that issue through the prism of the Iranians having a nuclear weapon. Look at it with the new knowledge. We didn't understand this till after Epic Fury, that the ballistic missile range of Iran was way further than anybody had previously known or ever acknowledged. And we now know that they can hit Western Europe. We now know that they can hit Paris and London, for example. You would think that our Western European and NATO allies would care more about it, but they don't. So, you know, keep that in mind as you think about it. But let's listen to President Trump talking about the economy. And here's the problem. The abusively biased, and there's a fight with the administration and the legacy media mob. And by the way, this is not a new phenomenon when administrations fight with particular news organizations that they're, you know, that they don't like. Or, you know, I can go through chapter and verse how often the media has been wrong and how often we've been right, starting with Russia and FISA warrants and the dirty disinformation dossier. And Hillary Clinton's, you know, secret servers, you know, that were washed out with bleach bit. Then we could talk, go all the way back to Richard Jewell and talk about Ferguson, Missouri and Hands Up, Don't Shoot, or Charlottesville, or Very Fine People. That wasn't the context of the full statement, or Duke Lacrosse or UVA or Freddie Gray in Baltimore or any of these high profile cases. They get it wrong. They never correct the record and they just keep on going. Or protecting the lie that the borders closed, the borders secure, the single most preventable national security disaster, and the legacy media mob, you know, never ever chose to tell the American people the truth or their audiences the truth about it. You know, nobody will put into context that Barack Hussein Obama tried to shut out Fox News in 2009 when he became president. Whoopsie days, just a little minor detail. And usually all these news organizations stand together. I guess they're doing that here. But the point is, it's happened before. And they don't frame it the same way if it has to do with Donald Trump. But anyway, let's listen to Donald Trump talking about the economy on Friday.
1: Real change in median household income by presidential term. Trump is number one. And number two, ever. And here's just a little quick chart on that. It's a Trump. And then you have the real change in the average 401k balance by term. As you can see, we're way up. That's, the red is Biden administration, and the two blues are rocket ships.
0: Oh, there you go. Is the world also a safer place? Because I think the obvious answer is an astounding yes. You know, a lot of people couldn't believe that Donald Trump was pressing the issue with Denmark and Greenland. Well, nobody paid attention on Friday when the president announced the U.S. struck a sweeping security agreement with Denmark and Greenland that gives Washington, quote, permanent control over security in the Arctic territory and the power to block adversaries, i.e. China and Russia, from having any foothold there forever, forever. President said the arrangement addresses all of the many U.S. concerns. It's geopolitically, its location is critical for the protection, especially of Western Europe, but also, you know, strategically for the United States. And the president announced that my direction, we work with representatives of Denmark, Greenland to guarantee the U.S. will forever have the complete ability to do what is necessary in Greenland in order to secure and defend the security of Greenland and the United States. This is a huge geopolitical win for the president. Security experts across the board are saying, wow. And, you know, people at the time were like, why was Donald Trump trying to take over Greenland? He was trying to get the geopolitical foothold that he just announced. That was the point. And thinking about a long-term national security interest. You know, it is, in that sense, a dream come true. And and the president also announcing that he's extended the world's lowest drug prices to all 50 state Medicaid programs, renewing a $100,000 H-1B fee to protect American workers. And I know there's a lot of criticism about the president. You know, it's very, very difficult when you have a situation and you inherit over 1,200 unvetted illegals from over 200 countries. And I know probably many of you in this audience, and I know people that have been in this country illegally for a long period of time, and they've paid taxes. And some of them have unfortunately gotten caught up and they obey the laws. Now, the president is also making strides to prevent those people from getting deported, or they can self-deport and come back. And, you know, but when you have over 12 million that we know about, and then you have all the gotaways that we don't know about, and you're able to confirm the 12 million we know about come from over 200 countries, many of those countries have terrorist ties, and we have known terrorists in the country, known terrorists that have been caught. In other words, you've got on American soil these sleeper cells that might strike at any moment and kill Americans. There's a certain degree of urgency. Now, here's the difficult part. And Tom Homan, who I think's done a phenomenal job, and ICE has been risking their lives, you know, trying to protect the American people. And, you know, how do you possibly ascertain which people are here when they weren't vetted, when they should have been vetted? And that's during the Biden-Harris years and Mayorkas years when we were being lied to and told that the border's closed, border secure. So, yeah, there have been people that maybe otherwise would not have been caught up in this. I'm not saying it's not unfortunate, but honestly, I put the blame squarely on Biden because it was the most preventable national security disaster in history. And if you're going to stop and start a vetting process for every one of his illegals that he've allowed into the country, you're never going to accomplish the task of ridding the country of people that are here illegally that do have nefarious intentions for our country. That becomes a huge problem for our country, a massive problem for the country, and one that every American should be worried about. We now are 43 days outside of what I am saying is the most important midterm election in our life. Maybe in other ways you can argue the most important election in our lifetime, because there's never been a situation where we're dealing with radicals that support this insane DSA agenda. It's gotten worse, and by the way, a lot of people upset that the president's meeting with Mayor Zoran Marxist Kami Mamdani. I'm not upset at all. I spoke to the president this week. I said, why are you meeting with Mamdani? And he goes, to tell him he's destroying New York. That's what he flat out said to me. He goes, just to tell him he's destroying New York. I can tell you this 43 days out of this election, and I'm looking, I've told you not to trust the polls, but that doesn't mean I won't look at them for you and get a perspective. There's something that has happened here. I took a very specific look at the Cook Political Report Battleground Survey of 36 congressional districts rated as toss-up, lean GOP, lean Democrat. And what we're finding is the White House's redistricting efforts appear to have knocked down the size of any potential wave for the Democratic Party. Right now, on the Cook Report, not exactly conservative, they show a 2% generic ballot advantage. And so, which is not particularly good, is nothing like what they had in 2018. The good news for people that have been pointing out this is about shredding the Constitution, freedom, liberty, and capitalism, and you know these two different ideologies on the ballot this year. The one thing I can tell you is that's showing up in the polling as well. People are now, it's beginning to tap into the bloodstream of the consciousness of the American people, and the timing couldn't be any better with only 43 days to go, which is why I keep reading my list, and I'll do it at some point during the program today, so you have it, you know, etched in your memory to tell your friends, family, loved ones, neighbors, coworkers, whoever. Anyway, 800-941-SHAWN is our number. You want to be a part of the program. Look, I just believe God created every man, woman, and child. 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

0: right, as we continue, 800-941-SEAN, if you want to be a part of the program. I just, it's meaningless to me, especially knowing what Donald Trump was planning to tell Mamdani, Marxist commie Mamdani, that, you know, Mamdani wants money, and Trump thinks he's destroying New York. I don't really see a path towards a reconciliation, if you will. Anyway, we've got a lot coming up in the course of the program. We'll get to your calls. 800-941-SEAN. An investigation for our money. Is it influencing this election? A debate with Chris Hahn and Judge Jeanine Pirro. Her initiative to protect animals. It's out of control based on what we're reading.
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2: ABC News, I'm Michelle Franzen. In Texas, the shooting of a DoorDash driver Sunday in Austin by ICE agents sparked protests and calls for transparency by local leaders. Here's ABC's Melissa Adan.
3: Homeland Security has weighed in. They are emphasizing that Garces Perez was in the country illegally and was subject to a final deportation order. But now, with all of this video of the incident that's spreading online, so many people are reacting to it. Local leaders and community members are demanding an independent investigation.
2: Flight delays and cancellations are building across the country following a communication equipment outage at the air traffic center overseeing flights at Newark Liberty International and Philadelphia's airport. On top of that, the FAA says the backup system failed after the line was cut by a construction crew in New Jersey. It could take 13 hours or longer to fix those issues. Severe storms targeting parts of the Midwest and East Coast today. Flood alerts posted in Ohio and West Virginia. This is ABC News.
4: 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A coverage disruption could be fatal. I'm Jackie Fortier, and this is your KFF Health News Minute. Darian Blackman switched to a new health insurer. Then came 6 weeks of confusion. Which plan would cover medication he needed after a heart transplant? Here's his wife, Sonia Smith.
5: He received some of his medications, but not all of them.
4: Blackman later collapsed and died. This couple's situation was extreme, but many Americans struggle to continue treatment as they switch to cheaper health plans. More states want to shame employers that use your tax dollars to cover health costs for their low-income workers. Some California lawmakers want to publicly identify large companies with employees enrolled in Medicaid. New Jersey will start fining businesses that have at least 50 employees on the government health insurance program. There's more at kffhealthnews.org.
6: I'm Dan Loney with Your Money Now. Gasoline and diesel prices have continued to surge, with energy experts warning that those costs are likely to climb amid geopolitical conflicts overseas. AAA data says the national average for regular unleaded sits at almost $4.48 a gallon. For diesel fuel, it sits at $6.51 a gallon. And California continues with the highest prices in a state for both types of gas. Shares of U.S.-listed companies exposed to Greenland are on the rise today. The announcement of a security arrangement between the U.S. and Denmark over Greenland came over the weekend. Firms like Greenland Energy are up around 150% today. Greenland Mines is up around 140%, and Critical Metals Corporation is up better than 30%. Wall Street stock is higher with oil prices pulling back. The Dow Industrial Average is up more than 300 points. The NASDAQ is up more than 550. That's Your Money Now.
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2: All right, 25 now till the top of the hour. 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It's 800-941-SEAN. You want to be a part of the program. Look, I want to talk to you as an individual, or if you're a business owner and you get one of those scary, anxiety-producing letters from a organization called the IRS. You get that letter and you begin to panic. And, you know, you think about how hard most people work, and it gets so frustrating because most people I know don't do their taxes. They have a tax group do it, H&R Block, whatever it happens to be. And it's complicated enough. It's hard enough. And you're a business owner. And then, you know, sometimes, all right, COVID hits. What happens then? Right. You're in a pickle. Your business shut down by the government. Your dream of starting your business, you know, going up in flames. 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Tell them your friend Sean Hannity wants to get you out of trouble. So anyway, I've been saying don't look at the polls. Let me go back to this a little bit, the Cook Political Report and the survey that they have. And there's interesting data you can pull out of it on both sides, Democrat, Republican. They're not known to be conservative. And I'm not sure anybody can accurately in any way, shape, manner, or form at this time predict what's going to happen in 43 days. I am telling you not to listen to the polls. However, there's little anecdotes that you can pull away from it. Generic ballot has an almost a dead heat, 2-point advantage for Democrats. Good news on the issue of radicalism and socialism and communism that has been adopted by the Democrats. I think the numbers should be higher, but again, it's the Cook Report. It's not exactly Matt Towery, Robert Gehaley, John McLaughlin, or the pollsters I trust, but you know, they're seeing that 63% of voters have a favorable view of capitalism. That does give me cause to pause. Only 63%? This is the greatest wealth creation system ever designed by man. It's predicated on a notion, very key words, and a belief in our founding document that we are endowed by a creator, that rights come from God, natural rights, not from government. And governments are instituted by man to protect God-given rights. But so, you know, the ignorance factor on that point, I'm speaking about the population generally, is a little bit chilling to me, because if you have even done a minor perusal of socialism, communism, statism, redistributionism, whatever it happens, whatever ism is it is, and we've gone through this over and over again, you're always promised everything. We went through the cost last week of the new Green Deal and the estimate.

it's a $212 trillion, and that's probably in the end on the low side. It's insane. It's nothing we can afford, and like all promises of socialism, it's guaranteed to fail. And that is that they'll make all these lofty promises, and I understand the appeal of it to some people. The appeal is, oh, I'm not going to have to worry about paying for childcare. I won't have to worry about, I'll have a guaranteed government job, guaranteed government health care. I'll have a guaranteed government salary. I'll have guaranteed government healthy food. I'm sure it's delicious. I'm going to have guaranteed, you know, health care till I die. I'm going to have a guaranteed retirement. It's all guaranteed. Just like Social Security, the lockbox was never going to be touched. That was guaranteed. Just like Obamacare said, you know, you'll keep your doctor plan and the average family will save $2,500 a year on average. None of those promises came true. Millions lost doctors, millions lost plans. The average cost is up over 300% on average. In many cases more, and about 40%+ of the country has one Obamacare exchange option. How are you government schools doing? You feel so confident in government schools that you want to indoctrinate your kids at an even younger age? There are children, Abdul El-Sayed says. You know, it takes a village, Hillary says. I don't think that's going to work out particularly well for everybody. So anyway, the generic ballot is closed, at least according to the Cook Report. I'm seeing ones that show massive Democratic victory. The reason I'm saying don't pay attention to the polls is they want to have an impact on people's psychology and about whether or not it's going to be worth voting. The answer is it's not an option here. You don't get to sit this one out. It's an all hands on deck moment. This is an inflection point for the country. Need I remind you, and if you say I'm a broken record, feel free to say it. It's true. Because we've had 250 DSA candidates that have won since 2019. That is not a small number. And it's not just a Northeast, New York, New Jersey, Illinois, and California phenomenon. It's in 40 different states. We have over 40 of these lunatics, you know, starting with Telefrico and Abdul El-Sayed and Troy Jackson in Maine and, you know, all of these important races in Iowa. I can go in Alaska, Dan Sullivan, you know, they're playing dirty tricks against him in Alaska. And, you know, there's so much at stake on the ballot. And I can promise you, look at a place like Ohio and Sherrod Brown. What do you think Sherrod Brown, if he gets elected, is going to do? He's going to vote with the DSA. He's going to vote with the dominant voice, the power structure within that now runs the Democratic Party. This party is now dominated by this DSA mindset. Mamdani, Marxist, commie, Mamdani, by, you know, communist Bernie Sanders. You know, he's a rich communist, just like all these, you know, they call him Nepo socialists. They all have family money. They're living in $1.5 million apartments in New York, and they have millions of dollars that they made, et cetera, et cetera. You know, my point is always, you know, look at J.B. Pritzker. Oh, did you read that they are now going to, he's now taking the shot in a lead up to a presidential run, going to try and lose weight. You know, everything I've read about, you know, these weight loss drugs are not bad, and that in many ways, many people argue they're healthy. I'm not giving any health advice to anybody. I'm not a doctor. Don't listen to me. But I have friends that have lost 100 pounds off this stuff. So I'm just putting that out anecdotally if you're thinking about asking your doctor. But their stated agenda is eliminate the Senate. Their stated agenda is to pack the courts. In other words, so that they can use the judiciary to pass the most radical items that they could never get done at the ballot box or legislatively. Their stated agenda is you no longer get to pick your president. Their stated agenda is amnesty for illegals and to abolish American borders. Their printed agenda, all of this is printed on their website, is to abolish ICE, end all deportation, to defund the Department of War, to eliminate cash bail, to abolish prisons, abolish police, public ownership of corporations, then their wealth tax, and then,
communism, social.

0: socialism, statism through the, quote, Green New Deal under the heading of the Green New Deal. But only 63% is not a very high particular number, in my view. And that's somewhat troubling to me. And, you know, socialism is only viewed negatively by 58% of voters. I directly tie this to state-run schools of indoctrination of our kids to being in this position. However, it shows that the message is now getting out, because earlier polls did not show even numbers this good. You know, the downside of looking at the Cook Report, to, in my mind, would be, you know, socialist ideas are gaining a support. You know, the wealth tax and confiscation of wealth is gaining support. How, after the Obamacare lie has emerged into, you know, a positive ranking for Medicare for all, it just means we're all going to have a lousy Medicare system and a lousy healthcare system. And I promise you that, you know, in spite of what they might try to prevent, and that is private health insurance, the wealthy will find doctors and pay them privately to get the best care they can. And I can promise you that the new developments in medicine that are very real, because I know a lot of people in the medical community, and the coordination of technology and AI technology in particular with health and diagnostics and treatment, we are now on the verge of a major health revolution that most people will never get from any government run anything, because you could barely get an appointment now. Look at how the vets were treated, and the Veterans Administration that promised health care for our vets treated them. So that is a little bit of a frightening change. So, you know, there's a challenge there, because people don't want to embrace freedom. They don't want to embrace liberty. They don't want to embrace the idea of individual responsibility. And, you know, if capitalism is not embraced and endorsed as the greatest wealth-creating system on earth, then you risk losing it in the name of false security. Now, they'll make all these promises, every one of these promises to you. And what are the predictable results? Is those promises will never be fulfilled. What is the predictable result beyond that? You'll end up with more poverty than you ever had before, because they'll fail and we'll have wasted all this money. Look at all the money wasted on the Green New Scam, and how many Americans bought into the Green New Scam and alternative energy and windmills and so on and so forth, and solar panels. You know, Western Europe has invested trillions and trillions of dollars, given up all their energy infrastructure. Now they're dependent on foreign countries, because still the lifeblood of the world's economy is gas, oil, and coal. And, you know, that's the end of it. Uncle James, wherever you are, if you can deal with this wonderful phone call that I have coming in, this is important. And so it's very important that we understand the stakes are high here. And it's also important that we understand that at the end of the day, you will have empowered a group of people that only want power and will tell you anything you want to hear to get the power. So, you know, a couple of other little nuggets or things that I picked up. You know, the takeaway is, in one sense, that, you know, there are headwinds for both Republicans and Democrats. Not one is particularly liked at the moment. And the institutions of government aren't trusted. That's why embracing more government seems a little bit crazy in light of that conclusion. I'll give you an example, another failure of government. Look at blue cities, blue states. How is law and order in the bluest cities and the bluest states in the country? Not very good. You know, how are the schools in predominantly minority neighborhoods in blue cities and states? The worst in the country. We pay more per capita per student with the worst results. Chicago, over the weekend, 17 more people shot, 3 of them fatally. You know, and, you know, no, does anybody listening to this program know their names? No, you don't. That's the scary part. One advantage Republicans have is they have, for the first time I can think of in my lifetime, a huge cash advantage. And that is very important to get your message out and get your vote out. You have to identify high propensity voters in midterm election years, low propensity voters, mid propensity voters, and everybody has to go to the poll. I'm telling you that if everybody in this audience just decided I'm not going to allow Democratic socialists to take over my city, my state, my congressional district, my Senate seat, my governorship, there's enough people in this audience to change the trajectory of any election. The approval rating for congressional Democrats is at 21%. Why would we add more of them to this? You know, this is Quinnipiac. 21% of voters approve the way Democrats in Congress are handling their job. 70% disagree. That's an opportunity for Republicans. These are uncharted waters. I keep telling you, they're uncharted waters. We don't know. I can go through district by district. There's anywhere between 25 and, say, 35, swing districts for the House and all these Senate seats. I'm telling you what they are. It's Texas, it's Ohio, it's Iowa, it's Michigan, it's Alaska, it's Maine, it's North Carolina, it's Georgia. It's frankly every race. Is there an article in the New York Post? Democrats have dramatically smaller leads over Republicans in the battle for Congress. What will happen is they're gonna show up with more leads in the polls that are not going to be real. The polling right now shows they have a much smaller, quote, lead heading into than what they had in 2018, dramatically. So, again, uncharted waters, but all of you in this audience can make the difference. Are you going to commit in your mind, heart, and soul that America can't take a pivot that is a guaranteed failure? That's all I'm asking. Ask yourself. 3 years ago, we saw what happened October 7th. 1,200 innocent Israelis took 250 hostages. Women, children among those killed and kidnapped and raped and torture, all of that took place. Coming up on the third anniversary, thank goodness the International Fellowship of Christians and Jews have been on the ground, and with your financial support, they've been providing all of the humanitarian assistance. People, thousands of Israelis need food, water, shelter, clothing, medications. The elderly, they have their mobile medical clinics that they've been helping people out with. On this pending third anniversary now, they have started their Flags of Fellowship, and we have synagogues, universities, communities, churches planting Israeli flags to show that, hey, we stand with you against radical Islamists that want to wipe you off the map, and we can fight and hate and anti-Semitism one flag at a time. If you can donate to help their humanitarian work, please do so. You can go to their website. It's joinfof.org. 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
0: All right, we got a lot of ground to cover in the course of the program today. Is foreign money making it into this election cycle? Congressman Byron Stile will join us. Also, we'll debate Chris Hahn of The Chris Hahn Show, Judge Jeanine Pirro, an initiative to stop cruelty to animals near and dear to my heart, all coming up today. And your calls, 800-941-SHAWN. Batavia, Illinois, 2:40 in the morning. A woman sees a flashlight and a shadow outside of her window. Now, police say the man in her backyard was a registered sex offender, and a military court convicted him. He'd taken a sailor's key card, let himself into her room, and watched her sleep. He never met the woman in Batavia. Now, he saw her on social media. He researched her. 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

0: again. And the agents came out and shot him in the back of the neck and pulled him out of the car.
1: The attorney says her client slept on the floor at the detention facility in Pearsall, Texas. The war with Iran keeping oil prices elevated, even though a barrel of crude fell below $100 this week. Diesel prices at record highs. ABC's Elizabeth Schulze says Americans are also paying more at the pump.
2: Gas is back above $5 in four states, Washington, Oregon, Nevada, California. There it's averaging $6.15. Illinois and Michigan are also approaching that $5 mark. And with jet fuel prices spiking again, executives at United, American, and Southwest are now saying they could trim flight schedules over the holidays to cut costs.
1: President Trump says he's willing to meet with Iran's president on the sidelines of this week's UN General Assembly. The FAA says it's had to shut down airspace in parts of the Northeast briefly today to make initial repairs after a communication systems outage at the Air Traffic Control Center overseeing regional airports in New Jersey and Philadelphia. It caused ground stops at Newark and Philadelphia airports. Federal aviation officials say that they realized the backup frequency line failed too and had been cut in New Jersey and at a construction site, delays and cancellations stacking up across the country. 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
1: Three major news outlets taking legal action after President Trump banned them from the White House, saying it's a direct assault on the First Amendment.
4: The president this morning was doubling down on his position on this. He wrote in a social media post that this is not an assault on the free press, as he puts it, but, quote, an assault on the fake news, similar to what he had said on Friday when he insisted that these outlets needed to be banned from the White House because of their content. He said that their reports were too negative, and if they just were more positive, then he would reconsider this.
1: ABC's Karen Travers. Charles Spencer breaking his silence about the book he wrote about his sister and the claims he made against King Charles in the days after Princess Diana's death.
5: It's not tittle-tattle. I'm not trying to damage the monarchy or whatever I've been accused of doing, but I wanted to do this properly once and for all for Diana and remind those who knew her when she was alive why they connected with her.
1: Spencer also says he regretted not helping Diana more when she was in crisis before her death. And California police in Santa Monica tell ABC News the death of Cindy Crawford and Randy Gerber's son, Presley Gerber, is being investigated as an overdose. Authorities say there were no signs of foul play. Gerber was at a high-end rehab center. Sources connected to the case tell ABC News Gerber checked into the rehab center the day before he was found dead. Yesterday morning, he was found already dead by the staff, the family, asking for privacy. Michelle Franzen, ABC.
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0: might be a better use of Democratic focus and time to perhaps focus on cabinet-level officials for impeachment as opposed to the president himself.
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5: 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T-minus 43 days until Election Day.
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7: All right, thanks, Scott Shannon. 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It is 800-941-SEAN if you want to be a part of the program. All right, so a lot's been made over, you know, these campaigns and the media, the networks band together to effectively boycott the White House pool. Now, Obama did this to Fox and, you know, to their credit, I guess, if you want to consider a credit. I don't really care one way or the other if that White House press room is empty every day. That's my own opinion. But anyway, it'll work itself out as it always does. That is my take on it. But we're 43 days from the most important midterm election in our life. It's an inflection point for the country, which I'm more concerned about. Republicans have a massive, massive fundraising advantage over the Democrats. I mean, it is huge. And it's, if you look at the price tag, and we went through this in great specificity on Friday night on TV and on this radio program on Friday, you know, you're looking at $212 trillion for the Green New Deal. That's what it is. Bill Maher and his program mocking the DSA platform for making everything free, $212 trillion. Hate to tell you, you don't have to be a mathematician to figure out this is not going to ever be affordable.
8: You've seen the platform from the Democratic Socialists of America. They ask us to imagine a future without capitalism, where your job isn't just a job to pay bills. And then they say, speaking of bills, you don't really have them anymore. Whew, no bills. I'm listening. I'm listening to insanity, but I'm listening. Their website says in the future, you don't pay a mortgage or have a landlord because comfortable housing is a human right. Wow. So the government pays for all housing for everyone everywhere? That sounds like it could be a little pricey. Oh, not just housing? Also health insurance, food, education, medicine, transportation, free daycare, free universal daycare. Just day? What about night? What are parents supposed to do at night? See their kids? Just how much will this heaven on earth cost? Well, the estimates are between $72 trillion and $212 trillion. Which, of course, Debbie Downer economists say will cause astronomical inflation, whatever. Well, then give everyone more money. Isn't that hard? Think of it as stimulus for the wheelbarrow industry.
7: So that was Bill Maher, and this is Jake Altman, former DSA member, talking about previous incidents that raised his concerns about the DSA. Because they're beginning to say, no, they're outright communists, and their actions are now indicating that that's the case. Now, there's another investigation going on. The committee on the House administration, the committee on the judiciary, that would be Jim Jordan's committee, and government reform and oversight committee, that would be James Comer's committee, are charged with ensuring the integrity of America's elections. And one issue that has come up, they have been examining allegations that groups like ActBlue, leading political fundraising organization, potentially, and this is part of the investigation, are allowing bad actors and potentially even foreign actors to exploit their online platform to make fraudulent political donations. Anyway, here to go through it all is Congressman Brian Stile of the 1st District of Wisconsin, Chairman of the House Committee on House Administration, Subcommittee on Digital Assets, Financial Technology, AI, which also has been in the news, working with Jim Jordan and James Comer on whatever issues might be going on as it relates to Act Blue. Anyway, Congressman Stile, good to have you. Thank you for being with us.
4: Sean, thanks for having me on.
7: What's going on in your state of Wisconsin? I thought Francesca Hung was going to win between 20, 25, 30 points in some cases.
4: Man, that Democratic primary tells you where the energy is of the Democratic primary voters. David Crowley snuck out the win by a few thousand votes, but it does show you that the radical socialist left has a ton of energy. And David Crowley, the Democrat running for governor in Wisconsin, his policy positions are not that different than Francesca Hung, the socialist. The difference might have been that he supports Thanksgiving and she wanted to abolish it.
7: Oh, that was the defining moment in the campaign. But even in the days leading up to that primary vote, still Francesca Hung was winning by a significant margin.
4: Yeah, without a doubt, in the home stretch, I think some voters woke up and recognized how absolutely extreme she is. Now, David Crowley's not that much different, wants to raise taxes, has a whole host of policies that would drive our state to the left, in line with Francesca Hung. In fact, he said his policies aren't that different than hers. But she went on national TV and I think showed everyone in the state of Wisconsin and many across the country just how radical she was. David Crowley, as a result, laid low and was able to ultimately get through that primary. Hopefully, he's defeated by Congressman Tom Tiffany, who's running a great race in the state of Wisconsin to be our next governor.
7: No, I agree with that, too. And we just had him on recently. I mean, he had a harrowing experience with the potential crash of an airplane that he was on. That was pretty scary. And they made an emergency landing in water. Let me look at what is pretty fascinating to me, and that is, you know, for the first time I can think of in my lifetime, Republicans have a massive financial advantage going into this midterm. And Republicans now are beginning, according to some reports, to spend over, you know, just a fortune. The president himself has nearly $1 billion. My understanding is Mike Johnson has raised over $400 million and that Tim Scott and the Senate and the NRSC has about $400 million. So they're going to spend $1.5 billion in this campaign. So now all of a sudden the money's beginning to get spent, which I think should have an impact on people's minds as they kind of get out of their summer focus into election mode. But then you have to worry about money that shouldn't be involved, is not legally involved in the campaign, hence your ongoing investigation. What are you discovering?
4: Well, what we have known is Act Blue has weak fraud prevention standards. This stems from an investigation that I began now 3 years ago. And since I've been joined by James Comer and Jim Jordan, Chairman of Judiciary and Oversight, respectively. And what we have done is continue to dig deeper. And what we are finding is incredibly concerning. When you dig in, it's very clear Act Blue does not have what they need to have in place to prevent illegal donations from being made, in particular, foreign donations. One of the things that came out in the report we released last week, giving an update on our investigation, is previously, for example, Act Blue said that they were checking passport numbers to confirm individuals making donations from outside the United States to U.S. political campaigns were, in fact, U.S. citizens. We have now broken and recognized that what they were actually doing was simply confirming that someone was typing in a passport number. They weren't actually checking that against a database to confirm that an individual was

0: a U.S. citizen. All this is on top of the fact that ActBlue over the years has looked for every way to accept a donation. You don't have to take my word for it. You can look at the words that are in their own internal documents. In a document that we pulled and subpoenaed previously, ActBlue, their own meeting notes said, remember, we want to look for a reason to accept contributions. In a fraud prevention 101 memo for new associates, it said, if an otherwise legitimate donor uses a fake name, we would want to accept their donation. This tells you the approach that ActBlue has been taking to accepting donations, not taking fraud seriously. It's the reason we brought in senior leadership from ActBlue, including their CEO. Everyone who has come in time and again has shown themselves unwilling to testify. Of course, they have a constitutional right to plead the fifth under our Constitution. That said, I think the American people deserve to know what's happening in ActBlue. And our investigation and my investigation with Jim Jordan and James Comer needs to continue to get the truth through the American people.
1: Do you suspect that there are foreign contributions making their way into our political process, which would be illegal if I'm not mistaken?
0: Well, we have documented that the platform was used to funnel illegal donations to Democratic candidates. The question that remains is, what is the scale and scope of these fraudulent transactions that went through ActBlue? So it's documented that it has happened. The question then becomes, how pervasive is it? And what we have discovered through our subpoenas of documents at ActBlue is they have taken an absolutely lax approach to preventing fraud. Again, looking for ways to make the donation come in, not actually checking passport numbers when they know the donation is coming from outside the United States. In one case, an ActBlue supervisor noted that all signs of the donor pointed to the donor being from outside the United States, but of course they typed in a U.S. billing address. And so the end result was the donor's donation was accepted. We have these internal documents. We've known it's happened in the past. We see an incredibly lax attitude towards preventing fraud at ActBlue. And what we're trying to determine is there an individual or group of persons that are leading this charge at ActBlue? And ultimately, we're going to need to update our campaign finance laws for the digital era. In many ways, our campaign finance laws were not written for the online digital era that we exist in. We know ActBlue, the Democratic online fundraising behemoth, has accepted these. We know that there's a lax attitude of fraud, and this is where our investigation has become so absolutely essential in the home stretch of this election.
1: All right, quick break. We'll come right back. Is there foreign money coming into our election process? An investigation ongoing in Congress. Our final moments with Congressman Brian Stiles, 1st District, Wisconsin. On the other side, then your calls are coming up.
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0: All right, our final moments with our friend Brian Stiles, Congressman, 1st District, Wisconsin, looking into the issue of groups like Act Blue. Is there any foreign influence in terms of money that will be impacting our elections in 43 days? You know, if they're lax, that's one thing. At what point does it cross the line and do you have a criminal referral on their doorstep, do you believe?
1: Well, I don't want to preview our next steps. Everything is on the table. Ultimately, the United States Department of Justice will have to make their own decision if they can prove criminal wrongdoing. We do know that according to New York Times reporting, they intentionally misled Congress. That's according to their own attorney from the documents that came out in the New York Times reporting, followed up on by CNN reporting. So this, we know that there are serious problems occurring at Act Blue. Some of their employees are speaking. They're speaking to traditionally liberal news media outlets. They are not willing to speak on the record at our hearings or at our depositions. But the United States Department of Justice will make that decision on their own if they can prove criminal wrongdoing of some of these individuals at Act Blue, knowing that the entity is not taking fraud.

0: seriously.
1: Are there specific countries that you believe are looking to target American elections? Are you connecting the dots?
0: Well, we know that they have taken donations. For example, when the IP address comes up as Hong Kong, that's documented in our report that we put out last week. It is very easy, of course, to disguise your IP address. And so we're looking into exactly, is there an organization behind this big picture, or are these single instances? Either way, I believe ActBlue has an obligation to take fraud seriously to prevent these types of foreign donations or illegal donations from being made on their platform in the first place.
1: It's pretty unbelievable. I mean, the idea, I mean, Hong Kong, I've got to imagine that there's a China connection to that. That would be where my first instinct would go. And, you know, for all the talk about Russia, Russia, Russia, that turned out to be a hoax, hoax, hoax, that was even manufactured by taking career, you know, senior intelligence officials in their assessment after the 2016 election, saying that there was no Russian interference, having a meeting with Obama in his White House Oval Office, and then, you know, concluding, I don't like the conclusion of career professionals, I want a different conclusion, because that's what happened there. So, you know, it's rank hypocrisy to begin with, if they're not showing any concern at all. Any Democrats on your panel concerned about it?
0: We do not see the concern as it relates to ActBlue. I think there's a broad understanding of a need to update our campaign finance laws writ large for the digital era. That said, once it comes to the Democratic online fundraising platform ActBlue, Democrats want to look the other way. They don't want to poke the financial monster in the eye at a period of time when millions and millions of dollars is coming into Democratic campaigns and Democratic causes, up to which is now approximately $20 billion since ActBlue was created and founded. And so this is a massive fundraising machine for the Democrats. They don't want to take the ActBlue accusation seriously, although the evidence continues to show that ActBlue is not taking fraud seriously, and that's what we should all be concerned about.
1: All right, Congressman Brian Stile, appreciate it, Wisconsin. We'll be watching your state very closely in 43 days, sir. Thank you. 800-941-SHAWN is our number if you want to be a part of the program. 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
1: ABC News, I'm Michelle Franzen. The FAA says crews shut down parts of the Northeast airspace to make

0: repairs to air traffic control systems in Philadelphia and Newark. Flights grounded earlier at major airports in that area after an equipment issue.
1: The Federal Aviation Administrator says it all started with a blown circuit at a Philadelphia air traffic control facility. Soon after, aviation officials discovered the redundant backup line had been cut at a construction site in New Jersey. Earlier, the FAA paused flights into Philadelphia International Airport in Pennsylvania, as well as Teterboro and Newark Liberty International Airport in New Jersey due to the issue.
0: ABC's Mike Dubusky. President Trump in New York City this hour ahead of tomorrow's speech at the UN General Assembly. He's meeting with New York's Mayor Zoran Mamdani. Pennsylvania's measles outbreak on the rise. The state health department showing 25 new confirmed measles cases since Friday. There are now 792 measles illnesses confirmed across 39 counties. This is ABC.
2: New rules that require millions of Americans to work to access Medicaid are stricter than many expected. I'm Katherine Houghton, and this is your KFF Health News Minute. Some people are likely to get exemptions, but it's not enough to have a serious medical condition like cancer. Trump administration regulations say Medicaid enrollees will have to prove they're too sick to work. Consumer advocates say doing that could be hard, and many people who should qualify for an exemption could lose coverage instead. The Federal Family and Medical Leave Act protects people's jobs, but Jocelyn Frey, president of the National Partnership for Women and Families, says
3: it has its limitations, and one of them is that it's unpaid leave.
2: Two-thirds of people who qualify for FMLA leave said they can't afford to go without a paycheck. Most Americans say people should get paid for the time they take off work to care for aging family members. There's more at kffhealthnews.org.
4: I'm Dan Loney with Your Money Now. Shares of Meta are up 12% today. The parent of Facebook saw Wells Fargo raise the price target on the stock. As well, its Meta Muse AI agent hit the top spot on Apple's App Store. The price target went up to almost $800 on its recent AI model launches, including Muse Spark. A fiber cable for Verizon was accidentally cut during a construction project, and that led to four of the busiest airports dealing with an equipment outage today. The line was near an Amtrak rail line in New Jersey, but the cut cable impacted some frequencies on the Terminal Radar Approach Control, or TRACON. Numerous flights either canceled or diverted to other airports. Newark Liberty, Philadelphia International, LaGuardia, and JFK saw the greatest impact. New Jersey's Teterboro Airport also impacted. Stocks are moving higher right now. The Dow Industrial Average is up 400 points. The NASDAQ is up right around 600 points.
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information download. Sean Hannity and the breaking news you might have missed today. It's Sean's Insider Information. Hannity is on right now.

All right, 25 now till the top of the hour. Toll free. Our number is 800-941-SEAN if you want to be a part of the program. We're going to get to a lot of this Lindsey Clancy stuff that has been unfolding all throughout the day in a minute. Because it really is, we're questioning the jury system at the worst level. And I'm not sure why Lindsey Clancy's former husband went on TV last night, but we'll get to that in a second. I want to remind you, everyone needs a personal, you know, home security system in this day and age. You just do. It's just a reality. And you want one that is proactive, not one that is reactive. A reactive system is, Mr. and Mrs. Smith, somebody just broke into your home. 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You know, I've been watching what's been unfolding today, and this just won't go away. The defense, this guy, Kevin Reddington, the guy that attacked me and attacked Nancy Grace, is now demanding an investigation into the holdout juror who blocked the not guilty by reason of insanity verdict. And he's demanding a probe into the jurors' questionnaires and wanting answers. He didn't like the outcome of the of this juror. And, you know, and the media is piling on. I am beginning to worry about this guy's safety. Now his identity is known, and there's been pictures of him. And, you know, you had on CBS TV morning host Gail King, you know, fainted last week when she found out that the lone holdout juror was black. And I'm like, well, why would that matter? The holdout juror and the case ended in a mistrial, you know, retained an attorney who described the man as an American hero, a champion of justice, and a supporter of the president. But anyway, so this keeps going on, that it's like a never ending attack. Now, the holdout juror just happens to be a new dad, and you have to worry. The judge had put a hold on releasing the names, but the media would not give up on this, which I think is a mistake, because people have been so emotionally charged over the entire case. And anyways, and so this guy, you know, he gave an explanation. And anyway, Sunday showing him, you know, in pictures with his infant daughter. And, you know, he just held the line, and he stood by his fundamental beliefs. And he went on to say, but prosecutors are arguing that Clancy, you know, coldly and in a calculated way, premeditated way, waited and sent her husband out to a CVS. And Clancy admitted to strangling the kids. That's not even an issue in doubt here. He's now received death threats. He's being doxxed. He's being harassed. I would say his life is probably in jeopardy as a result of this. And then he said, I didn't have any doubts about Clancy's guilt. As I tried to explain different theories and possibilities during deliberations, I kept getting cut off as I had doubts based on the evidence present.

0: he said in separate interviews, but based on all the physical evidence, key witnesses, and what the prosecution presented, I thought it was enough proof that she knew exactly what she was doing and what she planned here. I mean, okay, why aren't they going after the one woman who admitted she wanted to send a statement, you know, in terms of in speaking for women? Because that sounds like the person, the juror, that actually had an agenda. And then we had this incident over the weekend where the former husband of Lindsey Clancy went on television. His name is Patrick Clancy. And he's asked if, you know, he said he did the best he could at the time. How do you deal with anybody if you think they have any kind of mental illness? Because most people that I've ever met in my life that are struggling don't usually want help or your interference. And I've tried many, many times in my life to help people, only to be, you know, flat out turned down, rejected. But here's what he said.
1: Did you ask Lindsey why she did it?
2: I asked her if she remembered it.
1: And what did she say?
2: She said it was like a dream. And she remembered it much in the way you would remember a dream after waking up.
1: Do you feel like you failed in some way in this period, or do you feel like you did the best you could?
2: I think I did the best I could with what I had at the time. And I live with the outcome. I live with it every day.
1: Has she ever asked for your forgiveness?
2: No, but I gave it to her.
0: I mean, I'm not sure what this guy is supposed to do. And, you know, he said it's deeply harmful to the legacy of his children. And then he dealt with these anonymous keyboard social media warriors out there, you know, with their conspiracy theories, trying to say he did this. It was proven in court that the guy wasn't there. It was proven in court that Lindsey Clancy sent him out after she called CBS and then called him while this was all going on to make sure he still wasn't anywhere near home. Listen.
3: This is why I think Patrick did it.
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5: Not Lindsey. Patrick did it.
6: You Googled how to commit suicide.
7: An online swarm of sleuths and influencers has been dissecting every detail of the case, developing theories that portray him as uncaring, unfaithful, and even the murderer of his children.
1: How do you respond to people who have that idea about you?
2: It's deeply harmful to the legacy of my children. It's a huge distraction from what really matters here, which is perinatal mental health. And it's done real harm to real people, myself included, but also others.
1: How does it affect you directly, the stuff that's out there online?
2: It's painful to see, and it makes it difficult to be in public. And it's possible that some of those people, after seeing lie after lie after lie, they start to believe it, and that's what we're left with.
0: I mean, the whole situation, to be honest, it's just chilling. Let's get to our phones. Let's say hi to Dee Dee is in Colorado. Dee Dee, hi, how are you? Glad you called. Happy Monday.
8: Hey, Sean, my hero.
0: What's going on, Dee Dee? How are you?
8: I'm good, thanks. I wanted to say that all the D's and all the U's and all the R's have to vote Republican. We want to save our country. We want to save the best constitution the world has ever known. Our constitution inspired France to be free, inspired all the countries of South America to go for freedom. And so to vote other than Republican is to support communism, is to throw away your personal freedoms, and is to embrace Hitler. And nobody wants to do that. Our brave family members in the past risked their lives to take out communism, and they did it. We do not want the chokehold of satanic communism from the pit of hell to take over our nation. We want to save our constitution. We want to save our freedoms. We want to save parents' rights. We want to save our children from mutilations. We want America to be the wonderful republic that God made her. So we,
0: well, I'm not sure I agree with your Hitler analogy, but I'll let you finish it. And I'm just going to say this. You know, there's no telling. You shred the Constitution the way they're trying to shred the Constitution. And I see the media is all up in arms because Donald Trump is saying, no, I don't want certain news outlets that I believe are corrupt and abusively biased in the White House. That's fine. They can all unite together. If anything, that's less work for him because he lets these people in his office pretty much every day. But if you look at where this ultimately ends, shredding the Constitution, the Senate, we don't pick a president, the whole DSA list, amnesty, open borders, abolish ICE, no more deportations, defund the Department of War, no cash bail, no prisons, no police. I mean, it is a clear and present danger, Dee Dee, and America will be unrecognizable if these people win. I cannot express the sense of urgency that I have over the entire issue.
9: 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And stay tuned for the final hour free-for-all on the Sean Hannity Show.
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0: All right, we continue now. Back to your phones. 800-941-SHAWN on this Monday. Alex in my free state of Florida. Alex, hi. How are you? Glad you called.
1: Hey, Sean. Can you hear me okay?
0: Yes, sir. What's going on?
1: Not much. Just very concerned about what's coming. I feel like the Democrats accomplished their goals of stretching the Iran conflict, you know, all the way to the midterms. And they also more successfully used the whole immigration situation with ICE to blow up against the Trump administration. And, you know, as someone who is a proud Trump supporter who knows what's coming, yeah, I'm tremendously concerned. And, you know, how can you, being so deep on the inside of all of this, you know, tell us anything too positive about anything when you know yourself that, you know, all of this has really come to a head with between ICE immigration and the Iran conflict, you know, stretching all the way to the midterms. I mean, it's exactly what the Democrats wanted. You know, how can we have any faith with the entire narrative being controlled by, you know, liberals and Democrats everywhere, you know, just pouring the hate on Trump? Because Democrats know this is life and death for their power. If they don't get power back in these midterms, it's a huge win for Republicans. We'll have a chance to save America. And that's,
0: well, I will say, I don't think the president gets enough credit for closing the borders. We've had, what, 16, 17 straight months now that not a single illegal has been released into the country. I'll give you an example of ignorance and the forgetfulness of the American people. If I told you that the price of oil closed above $100 a barrel for nearly 1,000 days during the Obama and Biden administrations, would you believe me?
1: Yeah.
0: Yeah, it's only 61 days for both terms of Donald Trump so far that it has done that. And now the next question is, you know, did the president do the right thing by preventing the Iranians from getting a nuclear weapon? That's that everyone's going to have to make that decision, because to me and to the, look, every source that I have, everybody that would be in the know, the people that have access to the intelligence that caused the president to act in Midnight Hammer, Epic Fury, all say the same thing, that he had no choice, that they had pushed this, you know, they had pushed this as far as they can push it. Steve Witkoff, I think, did the defining interview on my shows right here on radio and on TV when he said that they had 60% enriched uranium, enough for 11 or 12 bombs. We learned that they had ballistic missile range capability that nobody knew of before that could hit Paris and London. It could reach Europe. Nobody knew that. And so the question here is, you know, is the world a better, safer place because the president put aside maybe political considerations in the short term to make the world a safer place? I don't think the president has a choice in a case like that. Are there short-term consequences that are irritating? Yes. Does that mitigate all the other good that he's done with the economy? I went through all of this last week in great detail. You know, we have record low poverty, record job creation. Just, you know, we were projecting 5.1% growth, the Atlanta Fed, for the third quarter. But I just can't seem, you know, I'm only one voice out here kind of in the wilderness a little bit. And the legacy media mob is just corrupt and they have an agenda. They want democratic socialism, and They will be an extension of the Democratic Party's, you know, press office from now and for the next 43 days and in perpetuity as long as Donald Trump's in president. The people that, you know, get pretty much everything wrong and they never correct the record. So the best thing that I can say to all of you out there is that understand the power is in your hands. There's enough of us. Enough conservatives that understand the real issues that we're facing in 43 days that can make the difference. So I'm appealing to the smart people in this country to do what's right. Get out, vote. There's not one Republican supporting this DSA madness, thank God. I mean, I guess it's possible at some point. Appreciate the call, Alex. 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

0: It's 3 years ago the terrorists murdered more than 1,200 innocent Israelis and took over 250 hostages. And today, as we remember the souls lost on October the 7th, Israel is still under threat from terrorists and anti-Semitic hatred and violence that continues to rise worldwide. Yet a light does shine in the darkness, because Christians and Jews, they are coming together to boldly stand with Israel through the International Fellowship of Christians and Jews Flags of Fellowship movement all across America. 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
4: From ABC News, I'm Michelle Franzen. Delays and cancellations stacking up due to ongoing issues with the Regional Air Traffic Control Center. The bulk of cancellations at Newark Liberty and Philadelphia International following ground stops there. And the incident caused the FAA to close airspace in parts of the Northeast for a brief time to make emergency repairs after a construction crew.
5: The FAA administrator said the issue started when a circuit blew at a Philadelphia air traffic control facility.
6: When it went to flip into the backup, we discovered that the backup fiber had a break, and that fiber

0: DoorDash driver is in federal custody after being shot by ICE personnel in Austin. ABC's Melissa Adon has details.
1: Homeland Security says that Garces Perez was shot in the torso and right now is in stable condition. They say that he's being held by federal authorities while he's awaiting deportation. However, his attorney is calling for more transparency. She's saying she's concerned about his medical status, also his ability to communicate with legal counsel.
0: On Wall Street, stocks ended higher today. 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
2: 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Pure Talk.
0: The Federal Reserve Board raised interest rates last week for the first time in 3 years. That's impacting the slumping housing market, with mortgage rates also on the rise.
3: The average rate for a 30-year fixed-rate mortgage now stands just below 7%. A decade ago, Bankrate says the same mortgage would have averaged only 3.5%, meaning the same $425,000 home could cost you $500 or more a month today versus the cost in 2016. Because the market is shifting, buyers do have more of an upper hand. According to Redfin, 45% of sellers say they're willing to offer concessions to make a sale. That's the highest number in 6 years. Sherry Preston, ABC News.
0: Princess Diana's younger brother, Charles Spencer, speaking out about details of his new book that's due out tomorrow. ABC's Maggie Rooley sat down with the Earl.
4: Earl Spencer, the younger brother of the late Princess Diana, opening up to us at his family home of Althorp about his poignant memoir, Swan Song, Diana, My Sister.
5: One of the things with being a little brother is you think, oh, she's going to be okay. And then realizing that she really wasn't. Now I realize, you know, she was stuck in a gilded cage and she wanted the world to know it wasn't okay in there. And I didn't fully understand, actually, how very difficult things were for her at times.
4: Spencer telling us he wanted to write this book ahead of the 30th anniversary of Diana's death.
0: I'm Michelle Franzen, ABC News.
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0: it might be a better use of Democratic focus and time to perhaps focus on cabinet-level officials for impeachment as opposed to the president himself.
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5: 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T-minus 43 days until Election Day.

0: 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Coming up next, our final news roundup and information overload hour.
1: All right, news roundup and information overload hour. 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You know, it's always an honor, a privilege, a pleasure to welcome back our dear friend Chris Hahn of the Chris Hahn Show. What are you on? How many radio stations now, Chris?
2: Not enough, baby. You should attach me to all of yours. I think it'd be a great balance.
1: Right. So you are an acolyte, a disciple of Chuck Schumer, correct? I mean, you grew up with Chuck. You're best friends with Chuck. You talk to Chuck often, right?
2: My first real job was working for Chuck Schumer, yes.
1: But you're still friends with him. You talk to him a lot.
2: Of course. Of course. I'm part of Schumerland, my friend, and I love him.
1: Would you like me to play a montage of all of Abdul El-Sayed's crazy positions and comments? Because Abdul El-Sayed, the Michigan Senate candidate, went to Washington last week, as I'm sure you're very well aware, and got $10 million in a pledge from Schumer and the Democrats for his campaign. So am I to take that to mean that Hassan Piker's best friend, El-Sayed, has Chuck Schumer's seal of approval?
2: I think Chuck Schumer would rather have El-Sayed than Mike Rogers, and I think the people of Michigan feel the same way.
1: Okay, but let me ask you a question. You were there in New York on 9/11, weren't you?
2: I was working for Chuck Schumer on 9/11, yes.
1: Mm-hmm. Okay, and you remember what happened that day, right?
2: I do.
1: And what do you think about people that say America deserved 9/11?
2: I think that's a ridiculous statement.
1: You think it's sick, right?
2: Yeah, I think it's sick.
1: Yeah, and when Abdul El-Sayed won't condemn his best friend that he invited on the campaign trail, would you say that is at the very, very least poor judgment on his part?
2: Yeah, I think he should condemn him for saying that and condemn him for.
1: But he hasn't, and he won't. He's been given numerous opportunities to do so.
2: Yeah, I mean, look, people do all sorts of strange things when they're campaigning because they think they're going to lose votes. I mean, Donald Trump didn't.
1: All right, this is not a strange thing. This is a guy who's best friends with a guy that said the street should run red with the blood of capitalists. And he won't condemn that guy, and he's friends with that guy. And Chuck Schumer now is friends with a guy whose best friend is saying all this crazy stuff.
2: I think far too much is being made of Hassan Piker in this election because I guess...
1: No, it's not. When Abdul El-Sayed invites him on his campaign to campaign for him, he knows what he's doing. Let's not act stupid here. He did it consciously, and now he's trying to distance himself, but without condemning him, because he did invite him. Oh, he's just a California podcaster and blogger, blah, blah, blah. It's not.
2: The political expedient thing for him to do would be to condemn him and move on. He hasn't. We'll see if that works. I think that the people of Michigan are more concerned about gas prices and the $6,000 a year they're spending because of Trump's trade war and other things. And I think that's where this election's won and lost.
1: Okay. Well, look, I don't know. You can't tell us with any degree of certainty how this midterm is going to end, nor can I. That's just a fact. Did you read the new census data that came out last week that under Donald Trump's policies that Hispanic and Black poverty and Native American poverty has now hit an all-time low? Did you see that incomes for the lowest 25% of Americans rose to the highest level ever? Did you see that median income rose to $87,600, a record most ever? Do you not see a complete reversal? How many months do you think that...

0: oil under Obama, Biden, et cetera, in their years closed above $100 a barrel in the years of Obama and Biden. How many days did oil close above $100 a barrel? Do you have any idea?
1: You know, you sound like Rachel Maddow 4 years ago during the Biden administration.
0: I'm asking you a question. The price of oil under Biden and Obama in those years when they're president, how many days did the price of oil close above $100 a barrel?
1: I don't know, and it's irrelevant to this year's election. And you
0: really
1: like Joe?
0: Really,
1: people did.
0: No, it's very relevant because I think people want to take that as their big issue and ignore all the great economic news. What is the Atlanta Fed projecting growth for the third quarter to be this year? Do you know what it is?
1: I don't know what they're projecting, but it's
0: the projection is 5.1%.
1: Okay,
0: which is more than double the best year of Biden.
1: Sean, you're trying to tell people what to feel about the economy. You're giving them numbers that they don't even understand, and you're
0: No, the average American, because the price of oil closed above $100 a barrel under your buddies Obama and Biden over 1,000 days.
1: No.
0: How many days under Donald Trump in both terms do you believe the price of oil closed over $100 a barrel?
1: Well, remember when he screwed.
0: Remember nothing. You don't answer questions. Over 1,000 days under your presidents. How many days under now the second term of Donald Trump? Nearly six of his 8 years. How many years has the price of oil been above $100 a barrel on closing?
1: It doesn't matter.
0: It does matter. It matters. What about affordability? Because during the Obama Biden years, affordability didn't come out of your mouth. And meanwhile, on every metric, the president is outperforming the last 4 years, and you just don't want to talk about it.
1: Okay, Minka Brzezinski. I'm telling you right now.
0: Minka Brzezinski, you're calling me. Do you think you're clever? Is this supposed to be funny?
1: I think it's hilarious because you sound just like her 3 years ago, right before the election in 2024, 2 years. You sound just.
0: Listen, I'm just telling you now. You have 250 DSA Democratic elected officials in 40 states right now. Did you know that? Since 2019.
1: You know, you got a Nazi running with the endorsement of the Speaker of the House for Congress in Texas, Brendan Herrera.
0: Okay. And Republicans have distanced themselves from that guy. I'm asking you a question.
1: Oh, wait.
0: You have 250 DSA candidates elected since 2019, 40 more on the ballot this year. Do you know what's on the DSA agenda that Chuck Schumer fails to criticize, your friend, your buddy? He's supporting a DSA candidate by the name of Abdul El-Sayed.
1: Abdul El-Sayed.
0: And James Telefrico in Texas.
1: Neither one of them are in the DSA. Neither.
0: Excuse me. Abdul El-Sayed is in full agreement with the DSA.
1: No, but you're saying he's in the DSA. He is not in full agreement with the DSA.
0: What does the DSA agenda call for? Do you support eliminating the U.S. Senate?
1: DSA agenda calls for a lot of crazy things. Abdullah,
0: do you support that part of it? Do you support packing the U.S. Supreme Court?
1: We'll both be in the United States Senate next year.
0: Do you support packing the U.S. Supreme Court?
1: No, I do not.
0: You know, should the people of this country or Congress choose our president?
1: People of this country.
0: Oh, that's not what they support. Should we give amnesty for illegals, abolish borders, abolish ICE, and end all deportation?
1: We should end the occupation of our cities by ICE. I'll tell you that.
0: The murder rate under Donald Trump in 2025 was the lowest in the history of this country. Did you know that? And rapes are down, and murder is down, and robberies are down at record lows in 25 and getting lower in 26. Did you know that?
1: In blue cities, they are. Red states, their rates are pretty much.
0: Well, that's where the defund, dismantle, no bail madness is going on. So the president has been fixing it.
1: You do realize that only 15% of the people detained by ICE have those kinds of records. 60%.
0: Okay. The point is, Joe Biden let them in, and people like you and Chuck Schumer was quiet. Chuck Schumer never had a press conference saying, you know, that you'll rue the day Gorsuch and Kavanaugh, blah, blah, blah. We didn't hear that, Chuck Schumer.
1: I'm trying to understand the question there. What's the question?
0: The question is, your party supported all of it, and your silence was deafening.
1: Uh-oh.
0: You let it all happen, and it was happening before our eyes. And meanwhile, Joe Biden went out and Mayorkas went out and Kamala Harris went out lying and saying the border was closed.

0: It wasn't. They lied to us, didn't they?
1: And then America voted for Trump.
0: Hold on. Did they lie to us or not? Were they lying for 4 years or not?
1: I don't know if they were lying or not, but...
0: When they said the border's closed and secure, they said it repeatedly.
1: The American people voted for Trump for three reasons. He said he'd close the border. He did do that. He said...
0: Okay, but what did Mayorkas, Biden, and Harris flat out lie to us when they repeatedly said the border's closed, the border's secure? Why can't you answer a question?
1: I said,
0: did they lie? Just say, did they lie to us? Yes or no?
1: So the statement or the context of the statement, I'm not going to...
0: Okay, I'm going to pull it up and play it for you. Make it easy so you can remember. Let's go back and...
2: That sounds to most folks like a crisis.
3: Well, look, it's way down now. We've now gotten control.
4: Precisely that. The border is closed.
5: Nor could I have been clearer and continue to be so, which is the border is closed.
6: The United States will continue to enforce our laws and secure our border.
4: We are working to make the border more secure.
7: You're confident this border is secure?
6: We have a secure border in that is a priority for any nation, including ours and our administration.
8: We agree that the border is secure.
0: Were they lying or not?
1: I think they were somewhat misleading in those answers, yeah.
0: So, somewhat misleading or lying?
1: Yeah, I mean, I don't know the full context of what you're asking here, okay?
0: Because every night, if you watch my TV show, which you should be watching, we showed images of them lying to us. They said that Joe was cognitively strong for 4 years. Since 2019, I was saying he was a cognitive mess. Who was right, they were or I was?
1: I think that towards the end of his presidency, he was a cognitive mess. I don't know.
0: No, he was a cognitive mess before his presidency.
1: No, he wasn't a cognitive mess before his presidency. I will tell you that. It was with him. But during his presidency, he clearly made a rapid decline. And I think it was a mistake for people to hide that. And for
0: let me play Joe before the election in 2020. And you tell me if this was not a strong indication that he was a cognitive mess. Let me play it.
3: If you agree with me, go to Joe 30330. We choose truth over facts. Poor kids are just as bright and just as talented as white kids. Play the radio. Make sure the television, make sure you have the record player on at night, the phone. Make sure the kids hear words. That we hold these truths to be self-evident. Sounds corny. Not a joke. Think about it. We hold these truths to be self-evident. All men and women created by the... You know the thing.
0: That was before the election. Chris Hahn of the Chris Hahn Show.
1: You know that we could put together a supercut of me and you doing the same thing, right?
0: No, not me. You maybe, not me.
1: There's plenty of gaffes in both of our careers. We've been on radio and TV long enough where there's thousands of supercuts available of us.
0: All right, quick break. Right back. We'll try and get some answers from the one and only Chris Hahn, Chuck Schumer's disciple on the other side, 800-941-SHAWN. Also, Judge Jeanine Pirro at the bottom of the half hour. She had a presser on animal cruelty. I can't believe that people could ever be cruel to animals, but, you know, we're cruel to each other. Why would I not believe it?
9: Are you sick of fake news? Well, we've got you covered. Hannity Watch is here and has the news you need. Sean Hannity.
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0: You know, born on America's darkest day, 9/11/01, the Tunnel to Towers Foundation, they have been helping American heroes ever since. Heroes like U.S. Army Sergeant Mario Nelson. He served in the National Guard and then volunteered at Ground Zero after the 9/11 attacks. Later, Mario enlisted full-time in the Army, was deployed to Iraq. And then Mario sadly made the ultimate sacrifice. 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

0: final moments with Chris Hahn, the disciple of Chuckie Schumer. Why do you make an excuse for everything? Because you're like you're a disciple of Chuck Schumer, and you just, you know, Chuck Schumer doesn't have the moral clarity, courage to even take on Mamdani publicly, or El Sayed, or tell a RICO. You can't admit that these people in the DSA have insane people in them with insane ideas. Isn't it because Chuck wants to cling to power no matter what?
1: Isn't Trump meeting with Mamdani today?
0: Did you not hear my question? I didn't talk about Trump or Mamdani. I asked about your friend Chuck. Why doesn't Chuck have the courage to take on the DSA and the crazy people in his party?
1: Trump has run primaries against DSA. Yeah,
0: again, you must not be hearing very well. Why won't Chuck take on the lunatics on the left that are now dominating your party?
1: I don't think you understand how politics works. He ran a candidate.
0: So he has to kiss their ass to stay in power? I understand that part.
1: He ran a primary opponent against El Sayed. El Sayed won. The people spoke.
0: What? He didn't run. He didn't say one word publicly. Not a peep out of him.
1: Because it wouldn't have been helpful to the person he was backing in the primary.
0: And he just is giving $10 million to Abdul El Sayed, whose best friend is Hassan Piker.
1: He is going to be better for the people of Michigan than Mike Rogers, a Trump accolade.
0: Look, Chris, you're a nice guy, but you know what you are? You're an obfuscator. That's it. You want to answer every question by not answering the question. And the reality is, and I want my audience to take note of this, by you not answering questions, it's because you can't. Because if you did, you know that you would sound stupid. Because you know this is insane. You just know, but you still would rather Chuck stay in power. Let me give you the little headline that you don't know yet. Okay? Chuck's time in the U.S. Senate is soon coming to an end because the DSA crazies that run the party will kick him out. It's over. And it's over probably for Hakeem Jeffries, too. You agree with that?
1: No. And you and I have a wager on it. You're going to fly to New York and have a steak on Long Island that you're going to pay for.
0: I'll fly you down to Florida. Goodbye. 800-941-SEAN if you want to be a part of the program. But you see how it illustrates where the left is? They can't answer. 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They refuse to answer because they know the truth deep down. 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
2: ABC News. I'm Michelle Franzen. President Trump in New York City ahead of his speech tomorrow at the UN General Assembly. He met with New York City's Mayor Zoran Mamdani. The mayor says their meeting focused on ways to lower costs from housing and fuel to consumer goods.
3: Each time the president and I speak, it is about the same topics. How to improve the lives of New Yorkers and how to use the power of government to take on the cost of living crisis, to grow our economy, and to build a better, stronger New York.
2: The war with Iran weighing on oil prices and pushing diesel prices to record highs, and gas prices are also topping $5 a gallon in many states. Hundreds of cancellations at airports nationwide after equipment outages forced ground stops at two major hubs, Newark Liberty International and Philadelphia International. The FAA says crews discovered the backup system was also cut by a construction crew working on a project. Officials say it could take hours more to fix. This

0: is ABC News.
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1: Hi, 25 till the top of the hour. Toll free, it's 800-941-SEAN if you want to be a part of the program. Batavia, Illinois. Pay close attention. 2:40 in the morning, a woman looks out the window, sees a flashlight and a shadow outside her window. Police identify the guy in the backyard, a registered sex offender. Military court convicted this guy in 2024. Now, he had taken a sailor's key card, let himself into her bedroom, watched her sleep. He never met the woman in Batavia. He sees this woman on social media. Okay, what does he do then? He goes to research the woman who's on social media and finds her home address on social media, because you got these data brokers. They will sell your

0: 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And for about $2, people are buying this information. You can search and on these database websites and say, oh, I'm recent millionaire widows or widowers, and find them and then target them for fraud. This is where you've got to pay attention to protect your name and identity and prevent these people from finding you. 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That's incogni.com/Sean. $2 bought this poor woman's address. $2 from one of these data companies, these databases. And anyway, to get your information off the market, because they can't harm you if they can't find you. 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In a minute, we're going to talk to my dear friend, Judge Jeanine Pirro. Now, you know, she's the U.S. attorney now for the District of Columbia. And she had a presser today with Brooke Rollins and Robert F. Kennedy Jr. You know, we read this story last week. I hardly can comprehend such real bizarre evil, because I think if you hurt an animal, it's evil. There's no other way to put it. And anyway, and this person having sex with an animal, I mean, it's so disgusting. I can't even comprehend the level of depravity that's in play here. But anyway, this meeting brought together the DOJ, USDA officials to identify, refer, prosecute cases now on a federal level, which I'm really happy about. And, you know, it builds on a broader Trump administration effort in 2026 that they had targeting puppy mills and dog fighting and chronic animal welfare act. I mean, these stories pop up quite a bit. And by the way, Jeanine and I often talk about our love of animals. I mean, she's had plenty of dogs. I'm getting my new dog after it's finished with its training. She recently adopted, I don't know why, beagles. She either likes beagles or those super big giant poodles, which are unbelievable. They run around like crazy people. But anyway, she loves animals. She's framed this animal cruelty as a precursor also to human violence. If you see young kids and teenagers that mistreat animals, it's usually consistent with behavior that will manifest itself towards humans later in life. That is a common phenomenon. Anyway, Judge Pirro joins us now. She is the U.S. Attorney for D.C. My friend, how are you? Welcome back.
1: I miss you, Sean. And, you know, it's true. I do. I have 6 rescues. And you always said my poodles were real dogs, but they are wonderful. But I decided after I heard about the abuse at Richland Farms from Laura Trump and Lori Simmons from the Big Dog Ranch that I would get involved. And, of course, I got 2 beagles. And, you know, Sean, I always say I didn't rescue these animals. They rescued me. And what is happening now in the Trump administration, and I'm so proud to be a part of it, is the president is cognizant of the fact that so much needs to be done. As you said so well, animal cruelty is very much a precursor to violence against humans. And you know, the problem is a lot of people think that animal cruelty is nothing more than a footnote. It is a crime. And too often, it's a gateway crime where people who torture animals don't stop there. They're dog fighting rings. They deal in firearms, narcotics, illegal gambling, as well as violence. And at this presser today that we had with Secretary Rollins, Agriculture, and Health and Human Services, Secretary Kennedy, I spoke about the fact that right now in the District of Columbia, I have 20 cases that involve animal cruelty, which apparently is as many as the whole United States Attorney's offices have in the United States. I don't know why. Maybe I love animals like crazy. But my cases involve shooting animals. They involve punching animals, breaking their orbital bones, stepping on them, killing them. And I think it's time for people to recognize that I'm at the end of the game. We're going to have USDA who's going to inspect and identify, and then we're going to have the OIG who's going to report from USDA, and they're going to get us to these prosecutors, and I'm going to jail them. And the problem right now is that they see this as not a real crime, when in truth it is one of the most violent crimes we can see. And now we've got this historic collaboration, a crackdown between the USDA, the U.S. Attorney's offices, and it's very simple. We're going to use the teeth of the criminal justice system to protect animals, and we're going to make sure that defendants and judges, and Sean, make no mistake, we've got to educate the judges. The judges are like, and I'm looking at some of these cases, 20 days. No, that's not enough, judge. You know, and this is like I did with domestic violence. You know, you think that, oh, he strangled her. Hey, there's 800% chance if he strangles her again, he's going to kill her. So we've got to educate judges who may not think that this is as serious as it is, and I'm very proud to be a part of this. And I wanted to share it with you, Sean. You're the first person I thought of.
0: I really appreciate it. I mean, we've had a long-term friendship going back, you know, forever. And so in spite of public media poll, why do these public, you know, keyboard anonymous warriors not in their basement, you know, try to create trouble all the time? You've always been a good friend of this program and a friend of mine.
1: That's it.
0: You know, we've been covering stories on this program. I'm going to tell you the story about Snuggles. And it's a 110-pound Anatolian shepherd dog. And this dog, about a year ago, so you have two veterans, Jennifer and her husband, and Snuggles, there was an incident. And the incident was a provoked incident, a first bite incident with a family member who admits that they were provoking the dog, and the person wants the dog returned to the family. I mean, in other words, the victim in this case. So Anyway, it was an isolated, provoked event. You know, there's certain things you don't do with dogs. You don't take their bone. You know, you don't pull their ears. You don't mistreat them. And the person admitted that they provoked what happened. It was a one-time thing. They took the dog away. The ruling is they're going to euthanize this dog. For a year, we've been trying to help this family get their dog back. They have like 6 acres or 7 acres. It's not like they don't have a big piece of property. The dog never leaves the property. And the dog has been held ever since in an animal care center and is awaiting, you know, its death date. I mean, they're going to kill this dog for nothing.
1: Where is this?
0: I don't understand that.
1: What state?
0: That's Arizona.
1: What?
0: Arizona. I know. It makes no sense. And, you know, this audience has gotten very, very involved in the case. And we want Snuggles returned to two American heroes. This dog was a service dog, was in Iraq and Afghanistan, for crying out loud.
1: See, here we go. I want to help. I want to get involved in this, Sean, because I'm sick and tired. You know, sometimes you've got dogs who are big so that they can protect you. And you know what? They are animals, and sometimes things happen. But at the same time, if this is a couple, they're both veterans. Is that what you're telling me?
0: Yeah, they're both veterans. And this dog literally, you know, is needed by the husband because, you know, he came back with a lot of stress issues. It's a family member that's been taken away from them.
1: Well, you know what? I'm going to try to find out.
0: I'll get you all the information. How's that? If we can help Snuggles, that would be great.
1: I'm going to try. Look, you know, what we need is we need to make sure that we're not just a one-man or a one-lane kind of operation. There are some cases that deserve prosecution and some cases where the dogs, we can seize them, but some need to go back. And I'm happy to help with this. But in any event, I think that what we've got now is the opportunity through the president to be able to get USDA and get the OIG and get the Department of Justice involved. And I'm over here. It's an old game, and I'm back in it because I believe that these animals...
0: You're back in it because you wouldn't take my phone call. Let's be blunt. That's an inside joke for people that have no clue what we're talking about. Well, if you could help with this, it would be amazing. But also, it's very important that people know you cannot abuse animals. If you do, that there's going to be a price to pay. Period.
1: Yep, I'm coming.
0: I don't get this creepy stuff with people and animals. I really don't. People that are either mean to them, you know, this. Did you read that story about this woman having sex with a dog? Good grief.
1: You know what? It's disgusting. But I see more often when I analyzed all my cases, in a domestic violence case, the abuser will take the animal of the victim and kill the animal, throw the animal out a window, shoot an animal.
0: Oh, my word.
1: A beautiful dog, took it into an alley, shot it three times. And the defense is trying to say that the statute doesn't prevent the killing of animals. I mean, in Washington, you can bring up the craziest offenses, and they take them seriously. But we're trying to make sure that, you know, this case is a case that will end up in a serious conviction with some serious time once we educate the judges to the danger and the proclivities that arise from these kinds of cases. But
0: well, that's what makes you a dear friend and the best. You've always had a heart of gold. We love you. Jeanine Pirro, you're doing a great job, by the way, and we're very proud of you. Keep it up, and please stay in touch with us. Come on the show as often as you can. And when you're down here over the winter, we'd love for you to do the podcast.
1: Gonna see you, definitely.
0: All right, here. Look forward to it. All right, Judge Pirro, thank you. 800-941-SHAWN is our number. Dan is in my free state of Florida. Dan, what's going on? Glad you called.
2: Sean, I just want to thank you so much personally for being the voice of reason in America. Thank God.
0: I'm trying my best. I'm worried that people, you know, are too complacent heading into this midterm. I really am very, very concerned about it.
2: I agree 100%. This is just it's an onslaught that you never thought would happen, ever. I mean, this is something that just came out of the blue. And just the fact that people agree with this, I mean, some people, it just shows you how this is so imperative that we go out and vote. There's just no question. We can't let the nuts run the insane asylum. It's over. It's just insane.
0: We better take it seriously. 43 days, early voting has already started in some states like the Commonwealth of Virginia. Real quick, Jeff in Vegas. Jeff, you're on the Sean Hannity Show.
3: Guys. I just wanted to point out that last week, I think you missed, slightly missed, a point how the DSA really wants to change our country. So they want to go from, they want to fundamentally change the country from where we've been governed by a 250-year-old document that millions of people have died to preserve, to being governed by a neurotic, crazy party that it has no sense of history. So that's what I wanted to point out. It's a
0: good point, but there's a million ways you can say it. And when I say they want to shred the Constitution, we have constitutional order. We are a constitutional republic. And if you eliminate, you know, just letting a party get rid of our get rid of the Senate, our ability to choose a president, pack in the courts, eliminating all rule of law and implementing, you know, open borders and amnesty for illegals and defunding the Department of War. And this would be a death sentence for our country. Our geopolitical foes would love it. Abolish prisons, police, public ownership of corporations, then their new Green Deal, $212 trillion disaster. We won't survive it. The country will not be able to recover if that ever gets implemented. That's what's on the ballot in just a few, you know, short weeks here. I hope people are paying attention, man. I really do. Jeff, appreciate you. 800-941-SHAWN if you want to be a part of the program. Listen, I want to remind you about our friends at Cozy Earth. Oh, man. You know, when you, all of us need a good night's sleep. I love a good night's sleep. And you know what? A part of a good night's sleep, a Cozy Earth shirt, sheets. I'm telling you, it's transformed. It's added at about an hour and a half to my nightly sleep, according to Whoop. 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Smoothest, most comfortable, lightweight against your skin. 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

0: right, that's going to wrap things up for today. We got a great, great Hannity tonight, 9 Eastern on the Fox News Channel. A lot of ground to cover. 43 days to the most important midterm in our lives. Senator Ted Cruz. We have Jack Keane. We have Nancy Grace. We have Larry Elder. We have Riley Gaines. We have news you'll never get from the legacy media mob, the abusively biased and corrupt media. So we'll get to all of that. What is at stake in 43 days? What does it mean for your individual state? And how important is it that you involve yourself in this race? In my view, I don't know. It's all on the line. Their stated agenda should put a chill down everyone's spine, in my humble opinion. Anyway, we'll have all that tonight. Set your DVR, Hannity, 9 Eastern on Fox. We'll see you tonight. We'll be back here tomorrow. And as always, thank you for making this show possible. You know, I just read a report. 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
6: From ABC News, I'm Michelle Franzen. Critical outages today for the regional air traffic control center overseeing flights for New Jersey and Philadelphia airports. That's led to hundreds of cancellations and delays at hubs and nationwide. At Philadelphia Airport, Mary Chiernan tells ABC station WPVI she's remaining optimistic.
7: We are hoping we can leave Philadelphia.
6: The FAA says it's working to fix a communication systems outage that caused ground stops at Newark and Philadelphia airports. And federal aviation officials say that they also realized the backup frequency line failed too and had been cut in New Jersey at a construction site. President Trump will address world leaders at the UN General Assembly tomorrow. The president today signaling he would be open to meeting with Iran's president this week. Iran has not responded. ABC's Elizabeth Schulze says Americans are getting hit hard with rising costs of oil, gas, and diesel.
8: The manager of a trucking company told me the cost of his tires has nearly doubled because they are made with materials that come from crude oil. The bottom line, Moody's Analytics says when you account for gas, diesel, jet fuel, and home heating oil, the typical household has now paid almost $1,000 extra in fuel costs since the start of the war.
6: A shooting at a synagogue in Ontario yesterday remains under investigation. The incident comes as the Jewish community marks Yom Kippur. Police say an officer on

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1: President Trump banned 3 news outlets from having access to the White House, claiming the stories that they air are too negative. CNN, MS Now, and Politico now filing a First Amendment lawsuit. A hearing takes place Wednesday. ABC's Karen Travers says it's not the first time the president has tried to impose limits on the press.
2: That judge, Judge Kelly, was the same judge that heard a case in his first term of then CNN correspondent Jim Acosta, who had his badge revoked by the Trump administration. Judge Kelly was the judge on that case. Acosta got his badge back. The president seemed to acknowledge that this one might not go his way. Of course, there is legal precedent that would indicate that the law is on the side of these news outlets. And the president said in his post that the administration will likely appeal that.
1: Cat lovers are fawning over a new cat species discovered in the Bolivian cloud forest. But the feline doesn't seem interested in all the attention.
3: Since scientists determined that a little 3-pound spotted cat that looks a lot like a tiny leopard is actually the first new feline species to be discovered in nearly a century, people have been flocking to the animal sanctuary in Bolivia, where he lives, to see him. Only Tigrino, as he's been dubbed, is shy and doesn't really like people, or doesn't seem to. He's so far emerged from his shelter only a few times, sniffed around, and then slipped back behind the foliage. People are still going, though, in hopes of catching even a glimpse. Sherry Preston, ABC News.
1: Severe storms targeting parts of the Midwest and East Coast today. Michelle Franzen, ABC News.
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8: All right, welcome. It is the Mark Levin Show. Ben Ferguson filling in for the great one. He is out for Yom Kippur. He will be back with you tomorrow. Need not worry. And my, oh my, do we have a whole lot to talk about. You may have seen that the media is now shockingly turning on Donald Trump, because Trump is a guy who said, hey, there's certain news outlets, you're out of the White House. ABC News now jumping all over this, saying that Trump's media ban is what happens with dictators. Now, I want to play for you part of what they had to say that on The View, and it was an interesting.

0: 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The View, and let me make my case for you. I will never be on The View. That shouldn't come as a surprise. Mark Levin will never be on The View. Now, there's a question, and let me put this in the category so you understand what I mean by this. If The View called and asked me to go on The View, I would probably go because I love fighting the left. It's my mission field. It's why I do what I do. And if you've ever seen me on TV, and I do a lot of TV, you know that's what I do. If you've listened to me fill in for Mark before, you know I love taking our conservative message to places it's not heard very often and articulating in a way that we can all be proud of. I did that for 7 years at CNN. I was the conservative at CNN for 7 years. It was exhausting. And if you ever watch me there, it's 4-1 on most shows, 5-1. And I still go over there from time to time. And that's I enjoy it. I consider it an honor to not just preach the choir, but to go out and, in essence, be a missionary for what we believe in the conservative movement. Now, there's some that may say, I'm not going to do The View, and I understand why. There are certain shows that I do that people go, Ben, why do you do that show? And I explain it the way that I just explained it to you. But one of the things that's interesting about what Donald Trump has done, and people are like, oh my gosh, this is what dictators do. This is what tyrants do, right? Like, I've heard that over and over and over again. And it does make me laugh when I hear that, because the Democratic Party has been doing this to conservatives, what Donald Trump is now, in essence, doing for quite some time, while, by the way, they've been in leadership. I will go back, and I'm going to play for you in a minute a clip from CNN where they were advocating for, the way they described it, banning Fox News Channel from the White House. Now, let's be clear. There's only a few conservative outlets. The mainstream media is controlled, and it's really become state-sponsored media of the Democratic Party. They will push any propaganda and any lie. They will ask no questions, no pushback. We saw this during COVID. There is no such thing as independent journalism in this country at ABC, NBC, CBS, Fox, all of them. Like, there's not. But in general, I go back to what I was going to say about The View a second ago. And one of the things that was interesting about this whole idea that Donald Trump is a tyrant and a dictator, because he says, I want to get some of you guys out of here, is that is what the media has done to conservative thinkers for decades. I had a good friend of mine that was a host on The View and was never asked to be on there. Now, I know she wanted me to be on there, but there was no way they were going to allow that to happen. That is silencing hardcore conservatives, like just straight up hardcore conservatives. And we've seen this before. And we know that this is what the Democratic Party does. In fact, let me just go back to reality here. And I'm gonna play for you first Barack Obama. All right, Barack Obama out there lecturing all of us. And here's what Barack Obama had to say about the outrage that President Trump wants to kick CNN, MS Now, and the New York Times out of the White House briefing rooms. Listen carefully. For some reason, this audio didn't want to play. I apologize for that. I'm going to try this again, and let's see if it'll play this time. For some reason, this audio, and it may just, we'll get it for you, I promise. But it's the, what the president said, and his point was, is that he's like, you know, this is unprecedented. Really? Is it unprecedented? Did you guys not try to do the same exact thing to Fox News Channel back in the day?
1: I believe there was just an announcement that the White House decided, you know what? CNN, MSN, MS Now, maybe even the New York Times was included. You just can't come to the White House press briefings anymore because you're giving the current president unfavorable coverage. I'm trying to think what would have happened if I had said, you know what, Fox News, you're out of here. It's unimaginable. So... But the point I'm making here is that if you have a certain cohort, let's call it 30 to 35% of the country right now, which thinks that's okay, Well, what that means is we have not developed.

0: the kind of understanding of what democracy requires. And we've got to shore that back up. I don't think that's inevitable. I don't think all is lost on that front. But we have to roll up our sleeves and get work.
1: Now, let's dive into this real quick, what Barack Obama is saying there. Number one, I want to be clear. I'm in favor of a free press, okay? I don't like the idea of like banning anybody from anywhere. What I will say is the president's point that he made about this is, I'm sick and tired of seeing fake news stories and lies coming from these organizations. Why would I then sit there and give them a seat when we can give it to somebody else that might do a better job and actually do a job of journalism, right? And that's a legitimate point. There are plenty of news agencies that want to come in there. There are countless, and proving the point I'm about to make, I go back to Barack Obama's own words. Barack Obama had one news outlet he said he could ban. And everybody laughed because everybody hates Fox News that was listening to him in that room. If you get rid of CNN, is there another liberal news agency or 10 or 15 or 20 or 25 or 30 that have access to the White House? Yes. If you get rid of MS Now, are there another 25, 30 liberal news outlets that still get access? Yes. If you got rid of Fox News Channel, who was going to take them back? And this was, by the way, before the time of Newsmax, etc. So it was one. Like, there's still one main, like, conservative. We know this. It's Fox News Channel. So if you ban Fox News Channel from the White House, you're banning all conservative media with one swoop, one exit. Are you banning the mainstream media by saying to CNN, MS Now, hey, we're going to give your seat to somebody else? There's a legitimate argument. No, of course not. Right? Of course not. And I go back to the president on this. Listen.
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3: Yeah.
2: Every president takes an oath to uphold the Constitution, which includes the First Amendment.
3: I do too.
2: How do you justify?
3: Much more so than you. Because they're fake news. You get so tired of reading and seeing fake news. When you look at CNN, it's just fake. That's why their ratings are no good. When you look at MS Now, which used to be MSNBC, which some people called MSDNC, Democratic National Committee. It's fake news. It's fake news. Excuse me. And when you look at Politico, I mean, they got a government. The government under Biden gave them like $8 million to keep them afloat. And the stories they wrote are fake. So there's a lot of news. And there may be others to join them. And maybe they can get better and would like to have them in. But our country has to have honest news. You know, you don't have a country unless you have, as I say, borders. Good voting. We're straightening them out. The borders are unbelievable. Nobody's come into our country in the last 17 months illegally. But you need borders, and you need fair and free voting. And you know what you need? You need a free press. You need a fair press and an honest press. And CNN, and you know it, and everybody knows it. You're intelligent. I've known you a long time. You know how fake their reporting is. It's one-sided. It's never good. I've done many, many. Look at this story today about favored nations on drugs. We lowered the drug costs by 50, 60, 70%. They won't even put it. If they put it on, it'll be a negative. They will find a reason why that's a negative.
1: By the way, something else that's interesting is the other day, it was a massive news story. You guys didn't know about it if you weren't listening to this show or conservative media. Okay. Just want to be very clear about that. In the same day, we had two amazing stories that came out. One of them was that we had the lowest poverty rate in the history of this country since we've been doing the stats on poverty. The lowest poverty rate in history happened the other day in the U.S. under President Donald Trump. We also had the highest income, medium income hit ever in the history of this country. On the same day, those two stories broke. I was doing our podcast that I do with Senator Ted Cruz, and we went live to ABC, NBC, CBS, and CNN and MS Now. And we read the stories, and almost all of them were negative stories about Donald Trump. None of them, including when you clicked on their financial pages or their money page, right? Because they have sections. Like if you go to MS Now or CNN Now or any of these, you know, major places, New York Times, etc., you can click on like different sections like politics page or their money page or their finance page. Even on their finance and money pages, none of them had either of the stories up or even a combination of the two stories up on their page because that's good news that they don't want you to know. Now, that goes back to the propaganda that I mentioned earlier. That is, again, you have all these liberal news outlets, the president saying, I've had enough of this. And that's it. Now, what we also are now hearing is there's another headline that's happening right now, and that is the White House TV pool to suspend coverage of Trump events. And this goes back to just the psychotic narcissism of the media. They believe they're better than you. They believe that they can manipulate you. They can lie to you, that they can do whatever the hell they want to you. And there's nothing that you're going to do to stop them because they're too big and they can just do whatever they want to do to you. Listen to this news that broke. And again, this is moments. This is today. Fox News Channel announcing this. You ready?
4: Three news outlets are filing a lawsuit to have their access restored after President Trump banned them from the White House late on Friday. CNN, MS Now, and Politico say the ban violates the First Amendment.
1: So they file a lawsuit. You're still with me here. They file a lawsuit, and they're like, "This is we're gonna file this. And it's gonna be terrible for you, and we're gonna file this. Keep listening. This is incredible."
4: MS Now and Politico say the ban violates the First Amendment. Now, the White House television pool, which includes Fox News, releasing a joint statement, it reads the following. The public has a vital interest in receiving accurate, independent information about its government. No administration should restrict a news organization because it objects to its reporting, end quote. And we just so happen to have the best booking of the day. Jackie Heinrich is the president of the White House Correspondents Association. I give the floor to you to add to it.
5: Well, the last line in that joint statement, I think, really points it out. The reason this is a First Amendment implication, as these outlets are saying in their lawsuit, is that once the access is established for reporters, you can't start picking and choosing who gets to ask them based on what they're asking. It's sort of you don't have access automatically to the White House grounds, but once it's there, you can't pull it back because you don't like how it's going. So that's the lawsuit that they're bringing right now. And one thing that's just important to point out is that, you know, when a new bar is set and when a new precedent is set that one administration takes, it could bind future administrations. So while people might cheer this on, bear in mind the long reach of decisions like this.
1: Now, read between the lines there. What she's saying is that if we do it to them, they will do it to us. And we may be able to ban two or three. They only have to ban one or two. And they still have on the left 30 or 40 others that can take the seat. Now, this goes back to my thinking on this. I want to be very clear. I don't think it's a great idea to ban. I really don't. I think it's a bad decision because I understand the precedent aspect of this. I understand that if we do this and immediately when Democrats get the White House back again, and they will one day, they will win the presidency back again, it is going to happen. When it happens, they're going to say to conservative media, and there's very few of us, goodbye to all of you. Is that worth the payoff? I would say no. I understand the president's anger. I understand the president's frustration. I understand why and logically what he's saying. But I want to be clear at the same time, you got to play the long game on this. You may feel like it feels good now, but what happens when the next Republican's in office in the White House? And all of a sudden they got to deal with this president? Or wait, what happens when the Democrat takes the White House and then they ban all conservative media from ever asking a question ever again while they're in office? It will become a massive problem. I got a lot more to say about this. 1-877-381-3811. 1-877-381-3811. Ben Ferguson filling in for the great one, Mark Levin. We'll be right back.
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0: Welcome back. It is the Mark Levin Show. Ben Ferguson with you. All right. I want to play this piece of audio for you real quick, and I want you to ponder it, okay? This is from March 2021. Brian Skelter, some refer to him as Mr. Potato Head, does a segment on if President Biden should remove Fox News from the White House press pool. Listen.
1: You know, these questions about Fox's, as Fox radicalizes and as it becomes even more and more of a political tool. Zerwick, you wrote a column recently for The Sun about this, saying Fox should be viewed as a political tool. And that raises a question. Should it be a part of the White House press pool? You know, should it be afforded the privileges that come with news gathering? Even though they do have some news reporters at the White House, you're saying they're primarily a political tool. So should that be reassessed, Zerwick?
2: And listen, I really do. I think it's a discussion we need to have. Look, you're not supporting democracy. You're not supporting the larger values of this culture. They don't even stand up as a opposition party. But there's nothing journalistic in what Lachlan Murdoch said. And you know what? I say, hey, you know what? Let's take them at their word. Let's not let them on the plane. You want to let the Proud Boys on your plane, on Air Force One? No, I don't think so. These guys are doing the same thing.
1: Mm. There are.
0: By the way, this is the precedent that I was warning you about a moment ago. You ban media. When Democrats get back in control, they will ban all conservative media because there's so little conservative media out there that it's very easy to ban all of it. Right? Like you look at who Biden and Obama allowed in the White House. They didn't allow a bunch of conservatives. They allowed like one, sometimes maybe two. Pretty easy to ban all conservative media if that's all you have to do. Precedent is everything, folks. Everything. 877-381-3811. Ben Ferguson filling in for the great one, Mark Levin. A lot more coming up. We'll be right back.
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6: ABC News, I'm Michelle Franz, and the telecom outage that disrupted flights at major Northeast hubs has been repaired. Transportation Secretary Sean Duffy posting on X that the flight operations at Northeast airports are now starting to resume, but it could take longer for flights to return to normal. Those issues began when a circuit blew at Philadelphia Air Traffic Control Facility today. The FAA also says the backup system that went into place was also cut, a line that a construction crew had cut as well. The shooting of a DoorDash driver in Austin, Texas has sparked protests. An attorney for her client says he was forced to sleep on the floor of a detention facility. That after being treated for a gunshot wound, local leaders are now calling for transparency. Homeland Security says that the man was here in the country illegally. And on Wall Street today, stocks ending higher despite a rise in oil prices. This is ABC News.
7: Hundreds of lawsuits allege that infant formula has harmed preterm babies. But when a possible injury occurs, what happens next is largely up to formula makers. I'm Rachel Spears, and this is your KFF Health News Minute. Federal rules say manufacturers must investigate complaints and tell the FDA if they find a direct relationship between the baby food they make and an infant's death. The FDA told KFF Health News it found no records showing such a link after searching decades of files. 4 years after the Supreme Court overturned Roe v. Wade, the number of abortions continues to climb. People are turning to doctors like Angel Foster via telehealth to get around local abortion bans.
8: Now that people know that they can get safe, fast, effective, affordable care through the mail, there's no going back.
7: Nearly one in three abortions in the U.S. last year relied on telehealth. There's more at kffhealthnews.org.
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10: 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Just understand you're making that deal. 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
2: Welcome back. It is the Mark Levin Show. Ben Ferguson with you. Mark is off for Yom Kippur. He will be back with you tomorrow. And if you just joined us, there is just so much fighting and arguing right now about Donald Trump's decision saying he wants to get rid of some of the liberal media that's in the White House. And he wants to do it. And I understand the reasoning why. That I understand. I understand why he says, why should I give you a seat at the table if you're always going to be lying about me and being dishonest and you're pushing propaganda, not journalism? The problem with that logic is one day, and this is where you have to play the long game, is that when Donald Trump is gone from the White House and no longer there, and a Democrat's in office, they can ban conservative media by banning a couple of different seats in the building. Their first one they would go after, which would be the most important and powerful, would be, right, clearly Fox News Channel. And then there's others they could get rid of. Maybe there's a Wall Street Journal that comes out with a editorial board that they you know, tough commentary on something, and they're like, all right, well, you're gone. And maybe then it's the, you know, the New York Post. They're like, all right, well, you're gone. Then it's maybe it's Newsmax. All right, well, you're gone. And then maybe it's OAN. Like, whatever it may be, you get my point. But there's not many that are even given access to Joe Biden or to Barack Obama. And if you think Democrats won't do it, I go back is, and this is, I'm going to lay this out in essence like a court case for you. All right. Here is exhibit number one. March 2021, CNN does an entire segment on if President Biden should remove Fox News from the White House because they say Fox News is biased and Fox News is conservative right wing, you know, commentary and their propaganda. And so therefore, in 2021, you should just kick out the only conservative voice in the room at the White House. And the panelists all agreed.
3: There are, you know, these questions about Fox's, as Fox radicalizes and as it becomes even more and more of a political tool. Zerwick, you wrote a column recently for The Sun about this, saying Fox should be viewed as a political tool. And that raises a question. Should it be a part of the White House press pool? You know, should it be afforded the privileges that come with news gathering? Even though they do have some news reporters at the White House, you're saying they're primarily a political tool. So should that be reassessed, Zerwick?
4: And listen, I really do. I think it's a discussion we need to have. Look, you're not supporting democracy. You're not supporting the larger values of this culture. They don't even stand up as a opposition party, but there's

0: nothing journalistic in what Lachlan Murdoch said. And you know what? I say, hey, you know what? Let's take them at their word. Let's not let them on the plane. You want to let the Proud Boys on your plane, on Air Force One? No, I don't think so. These guys are doing the same thing.
1: Hmm. These guys are doing the same thing. So again, they say, oh no, we as liberals, we think what you're saying is wrong, so we should just ban you from the room. There is an example of the mainstream media advocating for the banning of Fox News Channel in 2021. They're now out there complaining that CNN is out, and they're frustrated, and they're upset, and they're doing all these things. So I go back to the and by the way, Fox News is a part of the White House TV pool and the networks issuing this joint statement. And Fox News signed their name to this letter for the reason I just stated, which is if you start banning people now, they will ban us later and you'll have no one in the room to ask a tough question. It will all be state-sponsored media. So I'm going to play this as exhibit number two in my court case of what Fox News said earlier today.
2: Three news outlets are filing a lawsuit to have their access restored after President Trump banned them from the White House late on Friday. CNN, MS Now, and Politico say the ban violates the First Amendment. Now, the White House television pool, which includes Fox News, releasing a joint statement, it reads the following. The public has a vital interest in receiving accurate, independent information about its government. No administration should restrict a news organization because it objects to its reporting, end quote. And we just so happen to have the best booking of the day. Jackie Heinrich is the president of the White House Correspondents Association. I give the floor to you to add to it.
3: Well, you know, the last line in that joint statement, I think, really points it out. The reason this is a First Amendment implication, as these outlets are saying in their lawsuit, is that once the access is established for reporters, you can't start picking and choosing who gets to ask them based on what they're asking. It's sort of a you don't have access automatically to the White House grounds, but once it's there, you can't pull it back because you don't like how it's going. So that's the lawsuit that they're bringing right now. And one thing that's just important to point out is that, you know, when a new bar is set and when a new precedent is set that one administration takes, it could bind future administrations. So while people might cheer this on, bear in mind the long reach of decisions like this.
1: By the way, it's easy to cheer this on, right? You guys, as this audience, we love this idea of, let's kick them out of the room. Right. Let's do it. It'd be amazing, right? Like you ban CNN, MSNBC, Politico, and we know how biased they are. Okay, we understand how biased they are. But there is precedent if you do this, and there will be a massive coming back to a moment where it's like, watch this, and then you are going to have no one left in that room. I go back, by the way, and I love calling out the media. I think it's important. In fact, Donald Trump loves it. Remember when Trump pulled out his screenshots of his January 6th tweets and challenged Caitlin Collins in real time during CNN's town hall? This is, I'm sure, one of the reasons why Donald Trump's like, I'm done with you. You guys are dishonest. You're not journalists. You're propagandists. And I will remind you of the president. This is what I would say exhibit number three.
4: When they went to the Capitol and they were breaking into the Capitol, smashing windows, injuring police officers, why did it take you 3 hours to tell them to go home?
5: I don't believe it did. Oh, let me pull it out. I have to pull it out. So if you look at, on January 5th, the day before, I said, please support our Capitol Police and law enforcement. They are truly on the side of our country. Stay peaceful. Stay peaceful. This was the day before, and this was in the form of Twitter. Now use Truth Social. I think it's far superior, okay? I hope everybody's on Truth. If you look, January 6th, this is at 2, before 2:30. I am asking for everyone at the U.S. Capitol to remain peaceful. This is right after, as it was happening. But what happened is they took it down. I don't know why. I think they took it down because it was so good. They didn't like it being up there. I am asking, this is, and we didn't know until I got it back, because now I have 90 million people waiting for me to go back, but I'm on Truth and I'm staying on Truth. Listen, I am asking for everyone at the U.S. Capitol to remain peaceful. No violation. It's, we want no violation. We want no violence. Remember, we are the party of law and order. Respect the law and our great men and women in blue. Thank you. That was at 2:30. That was very early.
4: Mr. President, I looked at the same time.
1: You hear the president lay that out. This is the reason why. He's saying, I want you gone because you guys lie. You're dishonest. I'll go back even to example number, this would be exhibit number 4 in my court case. There are people that say, here's another reason why CNN doesn't belong in the press briefings. They're smug. They're arrogant. They're there to be antagonists. They also lie and claim they're journalists, and they're actually not. Jim Acosta is a perfect example of that, right? Like, look at what Jim Acosta says now about Donald Trump because he's no longer at CNN. And it's exactly what he believed, and it's exactly who he was while he was at CNN. Remember when Jim Acosta shoved an intern away as she tried to grab the microphone? Do you remember that? That happened at the White House. Now, it was a 14-second clip, and you can hear it in the background of everybody's like, what is he doing?
6: Mr. President, if I may ask one other question, are you worried?
7: That's enough. That's enough.
6: Mr. President, I was going to ask one of the other folks. Pardon me, ma'am. Mr. President.
7: That's enough.
6: Mr. President, I had one other question, if I may ask, on the Russia investigation. Are you?
1: And that's, again, he pushed the intern. She was grabbing the microphone. He pushed her away because this was a spectacle for him. This was a moment to not be a journalist. It was a moment to get into your face. I'll go back to another example of the journalism. Do you remember the liberal media? They're losing their minds. Let's go back to the other viral moment of teens, and this one CNN had up on their screen. Viral video of teens mocking Native American elder ignites outrage, and we found out that that wasn't actually what happened. We found out that it was a child who are kids that came there from a Catholic school, and this guy got in their face, and he was actually being incredibly like respectful to this man who's beating a drum in his face, all because he's there as a conservative. And again, it was another example of not journalism. It was propaganda. It was straight up propaganda. MSNBC, by the way, did the same exact thing with that story. The same exact thing. And they push the narrative. We've seen this over and over again. Newsbusters did a great article back then. I just went back to find it from 2019. It says, weekend CNN MSNBC spent over 53 minutes trying to smear Covington students. And you guys remember, there was payouts involved and everything else. But the liberal media are on a losing streak with the extremely dubious BuzzFeed news story and then false attacks on Catholic high school students at the Lincoln Memorial. In both cases, the liberal media has refused to take responsibility and issue retractions, acting detached in stories where they played central roles in advancing narratives that turned out to be weapons-grade fake news. Between Saturday morning and Sunday night, CNN and MSNBC spent 53 minutes and 20 seconds on the fallout from the confrontation between the Covington High School students in Washington for the March for Life, a Native American veteran named Nathan Phillips, and the Black Israelites. 29 of those minutes came before anyone realized that perhaps things weren't as they actually wanted them to appear. CNN devoted the most time on the incident, giving 18 minutes, 16 seconds to the original version between Saturday and Sunday morning. I go back to the facts here. I understand why the President of the United States of America is like, you losers, I want you out of here. CNN, by the way, they love grandstanding on these stories, right? Their headline right now on their website is this. CNN, MS Now, and Politico denied access to the White House after Trump ban. Right? They love this moment. They absolutely love it. They gave 5 minutes and 33 seconds of coverage to them being to this ban. And they gave 0 minutes of the coverage when we had the highest medium income in the United States history, which should be non-political and everybody should be excited about it. And everybody should be thrilled that Americans are making more money now than they've ever made before. And the lowest poverty rate that we've ever had in this country's history as well. Like, that's amazing. Did they celebrate that? No. But victimhood is part of the Trump derangement syndrome. That you are always a victim. That everything is always terrible. Woe is me. And I'm a victim. I'm a victim. I'm a victim. And that is what we are witnessing right now. I think, by the way, CNN, MS Now, and Politico, and the Fox signing on to the statement that came out earlier,

0: I do believe that this lawsuit, they're going to win, and I think they're probably going to win for the simple reason that you either have freedom of press, even if it is biased, even if it is ridiculous the way that we described it, or you don't. And precedent is everything. You have to think about the long game. Now, by the way, I know there's going to be people that are listening right now. They're going to be mad at me. I want to be clear. I think the media sucks. I think they're propagandists. I think they're state-sponsored media. I think they're terrible. I think they're there to destroy and lie each and every day to undermine the America First policies. But I also am smart enough to know how this ends if we do ban them and it stays into effect. They will do it to us immediately. And let's be clear, there's not enough of us to fight back and win. And when I say us, I'm talking about conservative media. It is us against the world of media, folks. It is us against the world. And if you want to ban conservative media, it's really easy. If you want to ban liberal media, it's virtually impossible. If you actually, let me put it a different way. If we wanted to ban biased media in the White House press pool, okay, if that's what we really wanted to do, okay, if we wanted to ban liberal media, biased media, you would have virtually, and I'm not talking about replacing them, I'm just saying if you just went to the White House press corps right now and you banned liberal biased media, if you did it today at the White House, you might have 5 or 6 seats that are filled and the rest would be vacant. Now, I'm not saying you couldn't replace them, but I'm saying if you didn't replace them, you just said, hey, you're out because you guys did this and it was lying, it was propaganda and you're biased. Like, that is what we're up against, folks. That liberal biased media is also the same media that got Donald Trump elected. They just don't realize it because they were so biased and they were so obnoxious and they were so over the top for so long that the American people started tuning them out and they lost their power. Let's not give them a chance to get it back. 1-877-381-3811. 1-877-381-3811. Ben Ferguson filling in for the great one. Your phone call is coming up next. We'll be right back.
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0: Welcome back. It is the Mark Levin Show. Ben Ferguson filling in the great one. He is off today for Yom Kippur. He will be back with you tomorrow. I do want to get some of your phone calls, get some of your reaction to hear all that we've been talking about. 1-877-381-3811. 1-877-381-3811. Where, Mr. Producer, where'd you want me to go first? Let's go to, did we say line one? Is that right? Let's go to line one. Steve, Naples, Florida. Welcome. You're on the Mark Levin Show. Hello.
1: Yes, sir. How you doing?
0: Good. How are you?
1: Good. Is it possible that the president knows he's going to lose this lawsuit, but it will set its own precedent that in the future any administrations won't be able to kick Fox and other conservative networks out because this precedent has been set?
0: Look, it's possible. I think that could certainly be part of the outcome from this. I do think that when you're Donald Trump and you deal with all the crap you deal with him, I understand where he's just like, I'm just done with you and I just want to show you that I'm done with you and this is a way to do it. It also, by the way, brings up the conversation we had tonight, which is just how biased the media is. Like, when the media is complaining about being kicked out, then you can go back and play the clips, by the way, I just played a moment ago, right? Like, all this is a reminder of what got us to this point. So that point, I want to be clear. I understand. Like, this could be some brilliant voodoo mind tricks from the president that are warranted. Ultimately, I don't think anybody at the White House thinks that this is going to stick long term. I do think it's a point of precedent and a point of, hey, pay attention. This is how bad the left has become, and it's a reminder of how bad they are. Does that make sense?
1: Yeah, sure. He just always seems to be a step ahead, and that's kind of made me think, well, maybe the precedent here is the fact that other outlets have wanted to cancel or kick out Fox News and other conservative outlets, and therefore...
0: Yeah, well, and then you would have precedence for it. And look, there's a reason why Fox News signed that letter today, because they know that they'll be the first to go. And so I think that's a smart move. I think it's also, you either have a free press or you don't. But if we start giving people access solely based on they write nice things about you, we're really screwed, right? Like we are. And look, the media is biased. They hate Republicans. They hate Trump, and they'll hate the next conservative in the White House. I promise you that. More coming up.
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2: From ABC News, I'm Stephanie Officer. Outside New York City's Gracie Mansion, the mayor's residence, President Trump held a brief press conference after meeting with Mayor Zoran Mamdani, answering questions about why he banned three major media outlets, CNN, MS Now, and Politico, from covering the White House in recent days. That led to a decision that has removed video pool coverage from this trip and drew criticism from both sides of the aisle. Trump saying he believes he was right, claiming the outlets provided unfair coverage of he and his administration.
3: You would think that an outlet would write at least reasonably well, but never. If you look at CNN, it's fake news. If you look at MS Now, I don't even know what MS Now is. I guess it's the MSNBC, what it used to be, or MSDNC, as some people call it. That's Democrat National Committee. But it's just biased news. And I think that these outlets have an obligation to be fair.
2: The three impacted outlets have filed a lawsuit to regain their access in a D.C. district court with a hearing scheduled for Wednesday. New calls to ban ICE traffic stops. Attorneys for the man shot in Austin during an immigration enforcement operation Sunday say he was working as a DoorDash delivery driver when his vehicle was sideswiped by another unmarked vehicle and he was pulled from his car and shot. Attorney Kate Lincoln Goldfinch also said today GHS has falsely claimed there was a foot chase involved.
4: We are calling for several things. Body cam footage 100% of the time within 24 hours of any incident. No more traffic stops by ICE.
5: No more.
4: ICE does not know how to conduct traffic stops safely.
2: Toy Story fans, you're in luck. Disney Plus is adding the flick to the platform come Wednesday. Disney is the parent company of ABC News. 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
1: President Trump has a string of meetings with world leaders coming up.
2: Sits down with Ukraine's President Zelensky, who says he sees diplomatic momentum. That meeting comes after Ukraine hit Moscow with more than 1,000 drones on Sunday, the largest attack ever on the Russian capital. And on Wednesday, China's Xi Jinping arrives for a state visit, his first to Washington in a decade. Trade, artificial intelligence, and China's ties to Iran are all expected to be on the table.
1: ABC's Karen Hua. Despite pushback from the palace,
3: Earl Spencer, Princess Diana's brother, is not backing down, standing by his claim that during a heated phone argument in the days before Diana's funeral, a then Prince Charles said to him, "Rest assured, we'll forget her soon enough."
1: ABC's Maggie Rooley. Minnesota Vikings quarterback Kyler Murray has been cleared from the NFL concussion protocol and will return to action this week at Tampa Bay. Murray's debut for Minnesota September 13th lasted just 11 plays. A hit to the side of his head from the lower shoulder of Packers safety Javon Bullard forced him from the game. Mrs. Taylor Swift will break records at this weekend's MTV Video Music Awards.
4: I remember I loved you, came back when it mattered.
1: Swift set to receive the inaugural Artist Director honors, making her the most awarded artist in VMA history. The honor recognizes artists who also work behind the camera. The VMAs air Sunday. I'm Stephanie Officer, ABC News.
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9: Welcome, it is the Mark Levin Show. Ben Ferguson with you, and it is so nice to have you with us. Mark is off for Yom Kippur. He will be back with you tomorrow, and we have an awful lot to chat about on the show this evening. And if you want to know what's going to happen if the Democrats get control of Congress in the midterms, well, they're now telling you exactly what their game plan is. Not only is it to investigate and impeach Donald Trump for a third time, but now we're learning what else they want to do, which is going a step further. On MS Now, there's a show called On the Line. Representative Stansbury, a Democrat from New Mexico, said that if Democrats win the majority in the midterm elections, they will investigate and possibly impeach President Donald Trump's cabinet secretaries. The host, Alicia Mendez, said there's always been this strategic conversation about whether or not another Trump impeachment makes sense, or whether or not it actually makes more sense to go after members of his cabinet. Representative Massey has now weighed in on what he thinks is the best course of action, and then she says, take a listen. Now, what are they referencing? Well, on Wednesday, Thomas Massie,

0: who's a rhino crazy Republican who's gone soon, said, I think impeaching cabinet members is highly underrated. A lot of these cabinet secretaries are going to get pardons at the end of their tenure. Mendez said, do you agree with the last thing he said about there about the possibility of the president giving pardons? That is when Stansbury said, quote, oh, yeah. I mean, Donald Trump himself has said at multiple times that he is planning to give pardons to everyone in his circle. But I actually very much disagree with the idea that we shouldn't be trying to use every tool we have in the toolbox. In particular, we have cabinet secretaries like Pete Hegseth, who Republicans think should be impeached at this point because of his illegal killings in the illegal war. That's obviously referring to the war with Iran. And what we've seen over the last year, she went on to say, is that when Congress did file impeachments, folks like Kristi Noem and Pam Bondi were actually fired by the president because the American people were clear that they didn't want them in those jobs of trust. So I think there's a number of cabinet secretaries that have blatantly broken the law, done unconstitutional things, and I think they better get ready because we'll come for them. Now, you look at those comments, and this is what weaponization of government looks like. We shouldn't, by the way, be surprised that this is what Democrats are now saying they want to do. And the reason why I say that is because they've been doing this for quite some time, right? They have been saying that they're going to do this. They weaponized our government to go after Donald Trump last time. Why would we expect them to do anything different this time? What they are saying is we're actually going to go further than that. And we're going to threaten anyone and let them know you probably don't want to go actually work for Donald Trump, because if you do, and again, I'll just play you that one simple line. Here it is.
1: So I think there's a number of cabinet secretaries that have blatantly broken the law, done unconstitutional things, and I think they better get ready because we'll come for them.
2: Congresswoman Melanie Stansbury, thank you so much for being with us today.
0: By the way, I love how there's no pushback from MSNBC on that one. Like, hold on a second, that's breaking news. Let's be clear. What you're saying is you're going to weaponize the government, and if you guys win, you're going to go after and do everything that you can to destroy Donald Trump because and his cabinet so that no one will take those jobs. Because this is also not just about firing or impeaching a cabinet secretary. This is about saying to anyone, if you're thinking about taking a job in the Trump administration, you better think twice before you become a cabinet secretary, because we're probably going to ruin your life and try to bankrupt you. And that's what we're going to do here. Like, that is how this works. That is the ball game. This representative Stansbury, as you just heard, she is an individual that hates Trump more than a lot. Okay. And Mike Johnson, by the way, the Speaker of the House, he also gave a very interesting warning at the Faith and Freedom Coalition conference when he said this about what happens if we lose the midterms. He understands the gravity of what she said. He understands that Democrats are, in fact, crazy enough to do this. This is the same Democratic Party, and I hate to say it, but I have to remind you again that has tried to kill this president multiple times. This is the same Democratic Party and the radicals in their party that tried to throw Donald Trump in jail and his family in jail to stop him. This is the same Democratic Party that used the deep state to try to overthrow the will of the people and impeach a president, which was a coup attempt in the United States of America on Donald Trump, not once, but twice. So why would they not then extend that reach to all the cabinet secretaries? And this is why this warning came from Mike Johnson, the way he said it. Listen carefully to his words.
3: The DSA, the Democrat Socialists of America, it sounds so innocuous, doesn't it? No, it doesn't. Don't say that. This is their platform. Listen, this is actually quotes from their platform that they published, I think, about a day or two ago. You can find this on the internet. Okay, here's just a sample of what they're about. They put this on paper. They're saying the quiet things out loud. Abolish the Electoral College, replace the two-party system with a multi-party democracy. Expand the House of Representatives, implement proportional representation and ranked choice voting in all elections. Establish public ownership of the largest corporations and essential industries to ensure democratic control and accountability to the people. Abolish ICE and grant amnesty for all. End sanctions on Cuba, Venezuela, and Iran. Free Palestine. quote, for a free Palestine with Jerusalem as its capital, end all military and economic aid to Israel, prosecute U.S. and Israeli leaders responsible for the genocide in Gaza, abolish the carceral state, quote, redirect police and prison funding to public services as steps towards abolishing the carceral forces of the capitalist state. Y'all, it goes on and on and on. Defund the Department of War, replace the president and the Supreme Court with an executive and judiciary chosen and subordinate to Congress, which they're hoping to take over. And the last one is abolish the Senate. Now, some of you may agree with that, but don't, just leave that one there. Okay. It's fine. I'm kidding. I love my colleagues over there. There's a new Gallup and NBC poll. Came out about 4 days ago. Listen to this. Only 29% of Democrat voters now say they are proud to be American. Over half now say they want to live in another country. Yeah, go, go, go. We can't deport that many. So let me tell you, this is a very sobering, see how much time I have. Oh dear, 3 minutes. Okay, look, I am very bullish about the midterms. Let me just tell you right now, as a leader of this little army in the House, we are ready for this fight. We're ready for this fight. We're called for it.
0: By the way, I love the warning there. And I love how Mike Johnson says we are ready for this fight. But if we lose the midterms, as he goes on and says, heaven forbid these Democrats, y'all, impeachment, not even the big concerns. They will turn every committee of Congress into an investigative body and they'll go after the president's family and the cabinet. Mike Johnson is right. And they're now saying it publicly on TV. They're not even hiding it, folks. They're saying, vote for us if you hate Donald Trump, we will go after him. If you hate Donald Trump and his family, we will go after him. If you hate his cabinet members, don't worry, we will go after them. And most importantly, we will make it where other people will not want to serve this president or their country. Now, you may say, well, hold on a second. There's going to be somebody that does. There's somebody that would take the job. It may not be the best one. It may not be the A-lister. It may not be the one you want to have the job. It may not be the one you want to take the job. And the person that really should get the job may be the one that never gets the job because they say they can't afford it financially. Do you know how many people I know that have called me confidentially? And they're like, man, I got offered this gig in the administration in this capacity or that capacity, but I just can't take it. And they're like, and I'm like, dude, I understand why. You're afraid about being in court in financial ruin. There's a reason why they were talking about pardons earlier that the president's going to have to hand them out. Why would you not hand that out? Why would you not hand a pardon out if you could, knowing that the Democrats are campaigning off of coming after you and trying to put you in prison? Just for serving your country. And that's the other part of this you have to understand. This is only because you've decided to serve your country. Nothing else. Simply, you're wanting to serve your country. You should not have to worry about going to jail or becoming financially bankrupt or being constantly attacked by a court system or by Congress and having to pay legal bills that will never end because another political party gains power, even especially if you did nothing wrong, right? Like this is what you refer to as political harassment, because that's what this is. This is political harassment. This is what Marxists and socialists and communists do. And by the way, the Democratic Socialist America, they are communists or Marxists. That's what they are. And so they are going to weaponize the government. Not because I'm telling you they're going to do it. It's because that is what they are saying. They have said they're going to weaponize the government. I will go back to this congresswoman. She's telling you I'm weaponizing the government.
1: So I think there's a number of cabinet secretaries that have blatantly broken the law, done unconstitutional things. And I think they better get ready because we'll come for them.
2: Congresswoman Melanie Stansberry, thank you so much for...
0: Thank you so much. Thank you for doing this. Thank you for weaponizing our government. That's what MS Now basically is saying. No follow-up. Yep. There it is, America. You hate Donald Trump. You want to see people suffer. You want to go back to lawfare. You want to destroy the president of the United States of America and his family and the cabinet and anybody that serves around him. By the way, there's also a very good chance that this president may have to give out more pardons than we've ever seen before by any president in history preemptively because of the lawfare that is coming from this president of the United States of America. Or I should say for this president. They're coming for this president of the United States of America, Donald Trump. There is a very good chance, and I hate this idea of like having to give out preemptive pardons. I think it's insane, right? Like, but now I get it. Now I understand it. And it's not because of some grand, great paranoia. It's because what the Democrats have said, vote for me, I will weaponize the government. I will go after and destroy people's lives, and I will lock them up. That is why it's being said. 1-877-381-3811. Ben Ferguson filling in for the great one, Mark Levin. By the way, don't forget, if you like what I'm doing, I'd love for you to follow me on X during the break, at Ben Ferguson Show. We put a lot of segments up, by the way, things like this, those little clips, on our Instagram page. So if you're on Instagram, I wonder how many of you guys are. I'll do a little test during the break. If you'll follow me, it's a little different there, at Ben Ferguson Podcast on Instagram. So if you'll follow me during the break there, don't forget, I do a podcast every day, the Ben Ferguson Podcast, so you can listen to that as well. We'll be right back.
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0: 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It is the Mark Levin Show. Ben Ferguson filling in for the great one. Some of you, by the way, have been asking during the break there. Yes, I will post that clip of Mike Johnson up on X so that you guys can share it wherever you want to. You can follow me there at Ben Ferguson Show on X. I'll also put it up there on Instagram. I just reshared it there, so on Instagram as well. A lot of you use Instagram, apparently, so let's see how many of you do. I'm new to this Instagram world, so you can follow me there. It's a little different, at Ben Ferguson Podcast. But I'm going to put that Mike Johnson clip out there that I just played for you a moment ago, and I agree. I think it should be shared everywhere. So you can follow me on X at Ben Ferguson Show, and then a little bit different on Instagram at Ben Ferguson Podcast. All right, let me get to your phone calls. 1-877-381-3811. 1-877-381-3811. Let me go to Jake. Welcome. You are on the Mark Levin Show. Ben Ferguson with you. Hi.
1: Hello there, Ben. Well, you took the words right out of my mouth. I think that clip that you played should be carved up a little bit and played in every, midterm tight race, maybe with the each candidate that's running saying, you want to know what we're up against? And then just run that and then have them come back at the end and say, you know, vote for us. This is what we're for. I think that was really well done. There's probably more you didn't even play that could, you know, if you could list all the great things that have been done in this administration and what else they're going to be doing.
0: All right, you know what? You suckered me in, Jake. I'm going to play the second part of this for you because I agree with you. It is important. Take a listen. Here's the second part of what he said.
2: How much time I have? Oh, dear, 3 minutes. Okay, look, I am very bullish about the midterms. Let me just tell you right now, as a leader of this little army in the House, we are ready for this fight. We're ready for this fight. We're called for it. My friends, I have a very boring 90-minute slideshow that I could go through with you right now. All the reasons we're going to win. We are going to defy history. It is true. We have to defy history only twice in 90 years as the sitting president picked up seats for his party in that first two-year cycle. But this is a midterm unlike any other, not only because of the threats that we face that are very real and must be confronted, but it's because of a lot of reasons on paper why we should win. We have a great record to run on. You just heard our extraordinary Treasury Secretary recount some of the big wins that we've done. I could do this with you all day, talking about the 700 bills we passed through the House, the 100 executive orders we've codified, and all the great things we've done for hardworking American families, and pro-family policies, and pro-life policies, and we're fulfilling our promises. We have better candidates than the Democrats do. They are on the verge of an open civil war because the establishment Democrats are being pushed out by the Marxists. They're having a lot of disarray on their side, and that will play to our advantage in the midterms. We have, for the first time in 10 years, my friends, we have a slight fundraising advantage over the Democrats. That never happens. People are so motivated, and we have the President of the United States running like it's 2024, okay? He's going to tell you that himself here in a few minutes. He's going to tell you. He's out doing campaigns and rallies, and he's going to look right into the eyes of the camera and say, I am on the ballot, because in a real sense, he is. If we were to lose the midterms, heaven forbid, these Democrats, y'all, impeachment's not even the big concern. They will turn every committee of Congress into an investigative body, and they'll go after the president's family, the cabinet, his donors and friends. Half of you in this room will be targeted.
0: Half of you in this room will be targeted. He's absolutely right. Ben Ferguson filling in for the great one, Mark Levin. We'll be right back.
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5: ABC News, I'm Stephanie Officer. Outside New York City's Gracie Mansion, the mayor's residence, President Trump held a brief conference after meeting with Mayor Zoran Mamdani, answering questions about why he banned three major media outlets, CNN, MS Now, and Politico, from covering the White House in recent days. That led to a decision that has removed video pool coverage from this trip and drew criticism from both sides. Trump says he believes he was right, claiming the outlets provided unfair coverage of he and his administration.
6: I think I have an obligation not to let fake news. They're very bad for the country, very bad for national security. So I have that obligation. So we'll see how it works out.
5: Stocks rallied worldwide today. The S&P 500 jumped 1.5% and pulled within 0.4% of its record set last month. The Dow Jones Industrial Average added 366 points, and the NASDAQ Composite leapt 2.3% to its own all-time high, as chip stocks and other companies in the AI industry led the way. This is ABC News.
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1: 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It is the Mark Levin Show. Ben Ferguson with you. It is so nice to be filling in for the great one. If you can't get through on the number, don't worry. You can send me your thoughts on Instagram at Ben Ferguson Podcast. On X, you can follow me right now at Ben Ferguson Show. And I'm trying to figure out, it's funny, where you guys are in social media. Like Facebook is a place where we eat, as I describe it. We've got like 1.2 million people that follow us there. But there's more people that are moving, I think, to X and Instagram. So if you are, let us know. Follow us there. And then we know exactly where to spend our time here. There is a interesting ad that has come out. And I say ad, and I want to play it for you. I was asked the question the other day, what is the Democratic agenda? Now, I've been saying for a long time the Democratic Party is dead. I've been saying for a long time that I believe the Democratic Party is filled with Marxists, socialists, and communists. If you've ever listened to me before, I've been saying this while people were telling me that that was an extreme statement to say. I had people in the media call me out and be like, well, that's just hyperbolic and you're just trying to say this to get ratings or clips or whatever. No, I actually believe it. I genuinely believe it. And what I believe is that the Democratic agenda is to destroy this country, to destroy democracy, and to unleash lawlessness. Now, the Democratic Socialists of America, and that is the Democratic Party, they are socialists, they're communists, they're Marxists. They have said that they want to abolish the Senate. They want to replace the presidency. They want to replace the Supreme Court. They have said they want to eradicate prisons. They want to get rid of what would make this country a country, because a country without borders is no country at all. They want to get rid of borders. And they also want to get rid of law enforcement. The warning is not a guess, folks. They're literally telling you, the voter, exactly who they are. Now, if you still don't believe what I just said, great. Listen to the Democrats' agenda. Not my words, their own words. And we'll start with a guy by the name of Bernie Sanders. He's one of the godfathers of the Marxist socialist movement within the Democratic Party.
2: In the last 8 months, Democratic socialist candidates all over this country have been winning major victories.
3: We've also seen several candidates backed by the Democratic Socialists of America topple incumbent Democrats in primaries.
4: The co-chair of the Democratic Socialists of America was asked about their platform yesterday.
5: Abolish the Senate.
6: True.
5: Okay, replace the presidency and Supreme Court as we now know them.
6: Yep.
5: Defund the Pentagon.
6: Absolutely.
7: A tweet from congressional candidate Cori Bush.
8: She called for defunding the Pentagon.
9: Well, we talk about defunding the Pentagon.
5: Abolish prisons, at least in large part.
10: Yeah, again, that, as part of a long-term program, yeah.
11: Are prisons obsolete?
12: I mean, what purpose do they serve?
13: We need to completely dismantle the

0: Angeles Police Department.
1: Language that we have in there is abolishing the police and prison system.
2: End policing as we know it.
3: Defunding the police has to happen.
4: Abolishing policing is one segment of reforming our criminal justice system.
5: A now deleted Twitter account of a Democratic Socialist, Arlisa Avila-Chevrier, posts and reposts supporting abolishing police, prisons, and borders.
6: I believe that we do need to defund the police.
7: I have voted against raises for police officers that bankrupted the city.
8: You think about like cash bail as a system, what we're doing is discriminating against poverty.
9: Abolish borders and give amnesty to anyone currently in the U.S. illegally as a long-term plan. Yep.
10: I want to legalize 7 or 8 or 9 or 10 million people in our country.
11: There has to be an immediate pathway for every single undocumented immigrant.
12: We've got millions of people who are living here in the shadows. There needs to be a path to citizenship.
13: Get a path to citizenship for all 11 million or however many undocumented.
14: We need to be focusing on a pathway to citizenship for those who are here.
15: We have 11 million people here who need a pathway to citizenship.
16: I'm very supportive of bringing immigrants here to stay.
17: We think that there should be ways for people to stay here.
18: We ought to have a path for those folks to stay.
19: Abolish ICE. Absolutely.
20: We have to abolish ICE.
21: This agency should be abolished.
22: ICE has to be abolished.
23: Abolish ICE.
24: We need to rip up ICE.
25: I've said ICE not only needs to be abolished, they need to be prosecuted.
26: ICE will be abolished. DHS will be dismantled.
27: In 2018, I was calling for the abolishing of ICE.
28: I voted against the creation of ICE.
29: If it were up to me, we would completely overhaul ICE, strip the agency down to the studs.
30: Would you be in support of defunding ICE?
28: I am, yes.
31: Is the rise of the DSA good for your party?
13: Look, we are a big tent party.
32: There it is. Now, the good news is what I just played for you. If you would like to share it, I'm going to put it up right now on X. And I'll put it on Instagram as well so you can share it, because this is the Democratic agenda. Destroy our democracy, unleash lawlessness, abolish the Senate, replace the presidency in the Supreme Court, eradicate prisons, borders, and law enforcement. They are telling you who they are. Believe them. And then add on it, oh, by the way, their latest breaking news, which is we're going to go after Trump donors. We're going to go after cabinet secretaries. We are going to do everything we can to lock up anybody that is connected to the president of the United States of America.
33: So I think there's a number of cabinet secretaries that have blatantly broken the law, done unconstitutional things, and I think they better get ready because we'll come for them.
34: Congresswoman Melanie Stansbury, thank you so much for being with us today.
32: Basically, they should be saying thank you so much for weaponizing our government to destroy anyone that we don't like. I want to go back just to that point for a moment and just expand on it a little bit. You put that all that I just played for you in that montage together with this other new threat, which is if you're around this president, get ready to be bankrupted. If you support this president, get ready for your company to be investigated and we'll come after you. You understand why they're doing what they're doing, why they're saying what they're saying. It's because they want you to be afraid to even support the president of the United States of America or the next conservative person out there. Because if you are afraid to support them, then they don't win. They have no power. They have no cash. They have no money. You know, you look at what just happened in Hungary. And this is also another example of just how interesting all of this really is. In Hungary, you had a guy by the name of Viktor Orban, who was the leader there. He lost his election. The party that has come in has now banned 50% of his supporters that were in office from ever being in office for running. They have stacked now the Supreme Court, and they are going after Viktor Orban and anybody in government that was there serving before then. Now, you may say, well, like, how can they do that? Because they just won the majority. And they're now weaponizing the government to silence not only the people, but also the media. They want to make it where it's just not worth the risk. It's just not worth the risk to go out there and boldly stand up for what you believe in. Now, you may say, Ben, that's hyperbole. You don't actually mean that. All right, fine. Let me give you an example. This is really interesting. I love it when people say, oh, I'm not really sure I believe you.

0: They just nationalized the media. Certain parts of the media. And the only parts that they nationalized in Hungary, and I was in Budapest speaking not once but twice and warning about this. I was, by the way, a supporter of Viktor Orban. And what they did was they went in and there was very few conservative media outlets. Very much like we have in this country, we have very few major conservative media outlets. Fox News is clearly the leader. And what they did is they went in and the new government nationalized the media. Specifically the conservative media, and the very first thing they did was shut it down. So not only have they banned 50%+ of the people in the conservative movement who are elected officials from ever being in office again, they then stacked the Supreme Court to get the rulings that they needed to do their second thing, which was to then do what I just told you they did, which was they said, okay, all these conservative media outlets and websites and newspapers, yeah, we're going to nationalize those, and then we're going to immediately shut them down, and everybody's fired, and you're on a political hit list. This is happening in Hungary because of one election cycle. And they're trying to imprison anybody that was close to Viktor Orban. They're trying to imprison the people that supported Viktor Orban. And they're silencing the people that disagree with the new government by shutting, by nationalizing and then shutting down these media outlets. If you think that the Democratic Socialists of America are any different than what we're witnessing right now in Hungary, you're wrong. Like, they will do exactly what they're doing in Hungary right here in the United States of America. They will do it. They're telling you what they want to do. They're telling you what they hate. They're telling you who they're going to come after. When you take the government and the government no longer works for the people, it works for your political ideology. And that is what Democrats are now saying, right? They're telling you, hey, you elect us and we will go after our political enemies that are your political enemies. If you hate Trump, got it. We're going to go after him. We're going to weaponize our government. We're going to destroy his life. We're going to finish what we tried to start a few years ago. But we're going to make it hurt even more. We used to just go after Trump, and we just went after Trump and a couple of associates around him. But mainly went after Trump and his kids. And we were trying to just destroy him financially, so he had to file for bankruptcy. He wouldn't have the power anymore. He wouldn't be elected. He would be caught up in lawfare, and then you guys would have to go with a different candidate. Now they're saying, no. Hey, guess what? You're a cabinet secretary who's got an incredible record of being a honest human being. Doesn't matter. Lee Zeldin, game on. Scott Bessent, game on. Marco Rubio, game on. Maybe you're out of power now. Maybe you've lost your power. Kristi Noem, don't worry, we'll come after you. And I also believe they'll go after ambassadors. There's a real conversation that's happening right now in Washington, D.C. by ambassadors that are worried that they're going to be next because a lot of the ambassadors were huge supporters of the President of the United States of America during his campaign run. And if you're a huge supporter of the President of the United States of America, then what the Democratic Party is now saying is, hey, if you're a supporter, you're on the enemies list. You're on the hit list. We're coming after you. Game on. This is what dictators and tyrants do. And this is what this midterm is actually about. It is not about policies. Have you noticed that we haven't spoken a word about the policies, really, that the Democrats are running? Because they're not running on policies anymore. They're running on America's evil, destroy America, and then weaponize our government to go after our political opponents so that they are no longer a problem for us. It's no different than what we're watching right now in Hungary. Some of the people that interviewed me when I was in Budapest speaking at this conference have been their lives as in their professional lives have been destroyed. They will never work again as long as the party that's in power now is in power because they're untouchable, right? You can't hire them because if you do, we'll come in and we'll nationalize that organization and we'll shut you down. It is truly a enemies hit list. That is what it is. 1-877-381-3811. 1-877-381-3811. Ben Ferguson filling in for the great one. And by the way, that montage I just played for you, I just put it up on X during the break. Follow me at Ben Ferguson. Show on X. If you're on Instagram, I'd love to connect with you there. See how many of you guys are there on Instagram at Ben Ferguson Podcast. And don't forget, I do a podcast every day. So make sure you download the Ben Ferguson Podcast as well. I'd love to keep up with you there. A lot more coming up right after this.
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0: All right, welcome back. It is the Mark Levin Show. Ben Ferguson filling in for the great one. I want to get some of your phone calls. 1-877-381-3811. 1-877-381-3811. Let me go to line four. John, welcome. You're on the Mark Levin Show. Nice to have you with us. Hello.
1: Hi, thank you for taking the call. I just wanted to talk about the news agencies that are out of the White House. I agree with that 100%. It's not about liberal spin or bias. Trump doesn't care about any of that. It's about the truth. And Jackie Heinrich was saying that she's afraid that we wouldn't be there to ask the questions. Well, what does it make a difference if the answers they're going to print are going to be total lies? And we got
0: So let me play devil's advocate in a different way with you, okay? And then let's go through this, all right? What scares you more? Kicking out CNN and two others and still having a room filled with liberal propagandists that are still going to be there, still lying about the president, or, okay, keyword or, having another Barack Obama in the White House, or let's it could be even worse than that, it could be AOC, and having no Fox News, no Newsmax, no Breitbart in the White House because they've all been kicked out.
1: Well, I mean, once you go down the road of compromise, when do you start? I mean, believe it or not.
0: No, but hold on. I'm not talking about compromise. I'm not talking about compromise. I'm asking you, seriously, there's no way to ban all liberal media from the White House. There's just not. There's too many of them. But you can absolutely ban all conservative media from the next White House when a Democrat's in office. If we do this, there will be no conservative media in the White House to ask a single card question. It will be all state-sponsored media.
1: Do you think that they're being banned because of liberal bias or because they're lying?
0: They're both one and the same, aren't they?
1: They'll be allowed back in.
0: Did you hear I said they'll be both one and the same, aren't they?
1: No, I don't think so. People can have liberal bias or thinking to form an opinion of why they think.
0: When was the last time you saw a liberal? Hold on, let me ask you a question. When was the last time you saw, okay, a liberal news outlet tell the truth about Donald Trump?
1: Well, I can't say too often because I don't listen to them.
0: No, but you see it out there. I mean, I played a lot of it today.
1: I'll listen to news agencies that speak the truth. That's why they got my ear.
0: So you do understand the point I'm making, though, right? Like, you get it. Like, this is a, and again, we either live in a world where there's free speech or we don't. And once we start limiting it, it's game over.
1: Free speech to lie or free to tell the truth? Because once you're lying, does it make a difference?
0: But here's the other question. Hold on, wait. Let's go back to this here. I wish we were living in an intellectually honest world. I really do. I wish that what you're saying was a reality. But what happens next when they say, well, you know what, Republicans, you guys, we think lies, so we don't have to cover you anymore. We don't have to cover the State of the Union anymore. We don't have to cover a presidential address like we used to do. And by the way, we've already seen that start with Donald Trump. Look at the midterms. Look at the midterm convention. Did you see it in prime time on ABC, NBC, CBS? Did the media basically, if a big tree falls in the forest, does it actually make a sound if no one's around? That's what the media does to Republicans already. You start banning the media, it will come back and bite us in the tail 5,000 times worse than it is now. Mark.
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12: Day, baby.
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15: Good evening. Thank you for joining us. I'm Olivia Sandusky.
16: And I'm Mark Mester. A Palm Desert woman accused of murdering her husband has refused to appear in court. Our Maria Noble Valdez was in the courtroom today. Maria is live in our studio tonight with what happened.
17: Today, I learned that prosecutors are and have been working for the past 2 weeks to try to get Vicky Kim in that courtroom for her arraignment. This has been proven very challenging because she hasn't been medically cleared. But first, let me give you a little bit more information about Kim. She's a 65-year-old Palm Desert resident who has had a violent history with multiple previous assault charges. Those previous charges were originally felonies, but were reduced to misdemeanors by Riverside County judges. Since Kim's arrest was announced and that violent history was made publicly known, many people are wondering why she wasn't tried sooner. But let's take a look back at the start of this case and get you caught up on why this has been particularly challenging for Riverside County. September 4th, Kim was arrested after law enforcement officials found her husband, identified as R. Kaufman, with multiple injuries consistent with physical assault and pronounced him dead at the scene. Then her arraignment was originally scheduled for September 10th, but was delayed nearly 2 weeks due to Kim being deemed not medically cleared to appear in court. Now, Kim was cleared on Sunday with her arraignment scheduled for this morning. However, she refused to appear. Riverside County DA Karen Salas was also in that courtroom today and requested that she be extracted to appear on Wednesday should she refuse to appear tomorrow. Presiding Judge Elizabeth Tucker agreed and ordered this request. We were also told that Kim is expected to appear tomorrow. However, it's also really important to note that she still does have the legal right to refuse. And so it is unclear if we can expect a court appearance tomorrow at this time. But of course, we will be there tomorrow morning bringing you the latest details as we learn them. For now, reporting live in studio, Maria Noble Valdez, NBC Palm Springs.
15: Maria, thank you. We have a local alert this evening. Desert Regional Medical Center is suing a local medical group and two of its physicians, raising questions about more than $1 million in public funding tied to medical residency programs. 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Desert Regional alleges grant money intended for medical training and healthcare services was improperly handled.